0: Tatuaje makes a fine cigar. And I admit to you that we haven't smoked many of them. This is nothing against the good people of Tatuaje. It's just there's a lot of cigars. But you give Fingers Malloy a cigar that's 6 7/8 inches long?
1: Huh?
0: I thought he was going to tee-hee. I swear to you, I thought he was going to tee-hee.
1: No, you only do it once.
0: That is correct. If you're going to hit it right. It's Eat, Drink, Smoke. I'm Tony Katz, and that right there is America's favorite amateur drinker, Fingers Malloy. This is the Tatuaje Avion 13. Now, there is another Tatuaje Corojo that they do, I believe. I believe that there is another Corojo cigar that they do. It is smaller, for sure. It's a different look, different feel, different presentation.
1: Yeah, I believe it's the 14, which it means it's better than the 13.
0: I don't think that's the way this works right here. This is 6 7/8 by 52, which means it's 6 7/8 inches long. Always makes Fingers Malloy laugh. You're so dumb. The ring gauge is a 52. That's the diameter of the cigar or how thick it is around. Again, with the laughter, a 64 ring gauge is a full 1 inch around. This is a good size. It's also in a softer box press and a perfecto. So I just cut mine, a point there at the cap, but not necessarily a torpedo. And then it's a slight rounding of the foot, a slight closing of the foot going on. And that's why, as a matter of shape, it would be referred to as a perfecto. Now, this is Nicaraguan Corojo in the wrapper, Nicaraguan in the binder and the filler. I got to admit, it's more pale than I usually look to. But this is a very attractive feeling wrapper. It's a very attractive looking cigar, Fingers Malloy.
1: I didn't even notice the foot.
0: No, because it's so slight. I mean, look at that.
1: Yeah.
0: It is so incredibly slight that it just tapers in just a little bit. So right now, my cap end is a little more shallow, right? Comes in a little bit more than the foot end does. But that's and it feels nice. The oil in this thing, Fingers.
1: Yes, the hand feel is nice. I just lit this, and right off the bat, I got a nice bit of cedar and a little bit of red pepper.
0: Really?
1: Yeah, very nice on the light, and the hand feel is extraordinary. I'm going to be interested to see what the price point is on this, because for a, you know, almost a 7-inch cigar, I'm thinking, if this hits me the way I hope it will, this to me is an after the round, when you get home from the golf course, or if you're at the type of golf course where you could sit on the back deck and just watch other people golf for an hour and a half, hour and 45 minutes coming off of 18.
0: See, I never come off of 18. I just go right for that deck.
1: Have you ever golfed?
0: So you're talking about a guy who used to own a pro set of Ram clubs.
1: Oh, wow.
0: Right?
1: Ah.
0: I golfed twice, and then I moved them to 4 different states, and then I sold them. That's a true story. So help me. No, I've never done a full 18.
1: Wow. We need to change that.
0: Nope. I'm good.
1: Why not?
0: Because I have no interest in it whatsoever. None. Less than none. I'm not upset with other people doing it. Like, I'm not judgmental of it. Go have fun. Go enjoy it. Some guys, like, they're really good. It is stunning that, it's hitting the ball, yet it's all physics. It's amazing stuff. I just don't want it in my life. I don't want that pursuit. I want other pursuits. I want to sit in the cart and say, that's a fine shot, Billy. Guy's name is Steve. Fine shot, Billy. And then I want to smoke my cigar, and then I want to smoke another cigar. And then what I really want to do is be done with being on the damn cart, and I want to sit on that deck you're talking about. I want to have that pimento cheese sandwich and say, I just spent $42 on this, but I don't care because it's like I'm at the Masters. I want to smoke my cigar, and I want to watch. I just want to relax. That's it.
1: But golfing is relaxing.
0: No, it's not, and you know that that's a lie, so why do you say these things? Everybody knows it. You're just full of it.
1: It's very relaxing.
0: Stop talking.
1: I don't understand. You've golfed twice. Your golf clubs are in 4 different states in four different Goodwills, and you're lecturing me on golf.
0: I have seen both Caddyshack and Caddyshack 2 and Tin Cup. So don't tell me that I don't know about golf.
1: I stand corrected.
0: By the way, you could bring this to the golf course. This is lovely. Holy cow. Spice, yes, but red pepper off the quick you got?
1: Yes. Right on the light.
0: All right, I am drinking coffee. And that might be doing something.
1: I'm drinking schnapps. I'm not drinking schnapps.
0: The spice is there. This is the Tatawahe Avion 13 Double Perfecto coming in at 6 7/8 by 52. It is silky, man. That is smooth.
1: And really,
0: oh, that is rich and smooth right there.
1: Beautiful draw, too. Very effortless, but not loose. Just very enjoyable in the hand. The look of
0: right?
1: it.
0: Right? How good does that feel?
1: Everything so far is a home run.
0: That is. Yeah, hold on a second. I just put it down for a second. I'm trying not to rush things. I'm building out my pacing. I'm getting better at this as we speak.
1: You know what we need?
0: It's really nice, man. Now, it is two bands on it, which Fingers Boy says is two bands too many.
1: Two bands too many?
0: Two bands too many.
1: Do you think we could possibly come up with some sort of cigar coaching business?
0: Teaching people how to smoke cigars?
1: Yes.
0: We don't do that now?
1: No, but I mean right there. Say, hey, Steve. The guy's name is Billy. Hey, Steve, you're smoking the cigar way too fast. You need to slow things down a little bit. And we only charge $180 an hour for that service.
0: Interesting.
1: I'm an entrepreneur.
0: Is that what you are?
1: Yes. A lot of people don't know. I created Napster.
0: What's interesting is I'm on the Tatawahe website.
1: Okay.
0: Right? And everywhere else, this is a Corojo wrapper, Nicaraguan Puro.
1: I see Ecuadorian Corojo in some places.
0: And yet, on their website, it says the Avion 13 in this size is broadleaf. But they're not talking about a different type of tobacco here. There's no way they are. So now, one of the things that's true is that sometimes different sites will give you a different read on things. By the way, I still have this as a Nicaraguan Corojo.
1: Okay.
0: That's how I have the cigar right here. So I'm not sure where you are.
1: I will tell you where I am off the air.
0: Okay. That sounds good. Now, I have it as a Nicaraguan Corojo. I will tell you this. I am enjoying, and yes, there is a spice building up, but there's a richness. I don't know if it is coffee because I'm drinking coffee. I don't know if it's a bit of a chocolate note that's happening. But it's almost like a chocolate milkshake note that's happening. It's a
1: interesting.
0: Very, very creamy note that's taking place. This is the Tatawahe, the Corojo Avion 13, the Perfecto. We're gonna dig in here. We're gonna figure this thing out.
1: So far, so good though.
0: So far, yeah. We could say more than just, this could almost get me on the golf course.
1: Oh, wow.
0: No, it could. I would smoke it while I watched you get 40 over. He drinks
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0: So here's the story. We're all correct and we're all wrong at the same time. It's Eat, Drink, Smoke. I'm Tony Katz. That right there is America's favorite amateur drinker, Fingers Malloy. And we're smoking.
1: That was the most 2026 sentence ever uttered.
0: We are smoking the Tatuaje Avión 13 Corojo. Now, there are other cigars in this world. And the story is, because we're like, how are we getting this wrong? But we're not. The Avión Corojo that we are smoking, 6 7/8 by 52, is a Nicaraguan Corojo wrapper, Nicaraguan in the binder and the filler. I was looking at the website where they have the Tatuaje Avión 13 Double Perfecto. Same size, however, it is the Reserva. And the Reserva is an Ecuadorian Habano wrapper, Nicaraguan binder and the filler. It's the same logo. The difference is we're smoking the one that says Corojo on the second band, and the one that would be Ecuadorian Habano, that would be much more spice, would be, I would think much more spice, would be, say, Reserva in a black label. So we are doing the more burgundy, brownish kind of label that says Corojo. Because we were seeing these two different things and none of it made any sense whatsoever. It's different iterations of the same concept. You know, don't ask a guy who makes cigars why he does what he does. It's just what he does and sees it in a certain way. These, by the way, are made by my father. Tatuaje is the brand, but they're rolled there with my father. And I can't wait to continue to dig into this. It was driving me crazy. I'm telling you, if I did it, when I do a cigar, maybe there'll be two and you'll be able to easily tell them apart. I just don't want to make it difficult on anybody. Not mad at anybody at Tatuaje. I'm just saying I need it to be easier to understand.
1: That makes perfect sense. And we apologize, Eat, Drink, Smoke Nation, for the confusion.
0: Why would we apologize? We cleared it all up.
1: But I just worry that maybe people in the first segment were pulling their hair out, confused, bewildered. And now, much like many people in media today, we corrected the first segment.
0: Really?
1: What?
0: I don't think anybody was pulling their hair out. I think it's a show on radio that they're listening to on a weekend. They're just thankful they don't have to listen to political nonsense and some ridiculous thing about how to buy gold. By the way, thanks to our new sponsor. No. By the way, if we have a gold sponsor and I don't know it, we just lost our golds. I'm just letting you know.
1: Yeah, but you know something, Tony? You're the gold standard.
0: Thank you. Thank you. You know what the gold standard is? $1.50 for a hot dog and a soda at Costco.
1: Yes. Absolutely.
0: Too bad they don't have the onion gun.
1: I don't want to be angry.
0: $1.50.
1: You won't like me when I'm angry.
0: And now, if you don't want the soda, you can get a bottle of water.
1: What?
0: If you don't want the soda, you can now get a bottle of water instead.
1: I'm out.
0: First of all, you know the soda won't move from Pepsi to Coke, right?
1: I'm sorry?
0: Costco is now with Coca-Cola. They dropped the Pepsi. No more Sierra Mist for you. Now they're with Coca-Cola. Someone at Pepsi lost their job.
1: Oh, I'm sure.
0: The Costco account? Holy cow. Yeah, so
1: there goes my Mountain Dew and Costco dog.
0: What are you going to do? Have yourself a Sprite. You want me to get you a Sprite right now?
1: No.
0: You want a Fresca?
1: I love a Fresca. It's like there's a party in your mouth and everyone's invited.
0: I have Fresca.
1: I don't
0: like in the
1: Fresca.
0: Fridge. So you got an anti-grapefruitite?
1: No, I'm just not 80. What?
0: I didn't say Fresca prune juice. Let's talk about classic Fresca.
1: If you have any ribbon candy, I would.
0: I'm probably do.
1: Oh, that's
0: I probably
1: that's
0: do.
1: But let's talk for a second.
0: Yeah.
1: About
0: having a water.
1: This is what we call a slippery slope, ladies and gentlemen. They're making the Costco value meal that has been the gold standard.
0: From the Tony Katz of value meals.
1: That's right. A little bit healthier. You know what's coming down the road? Tofu dogs. It's happening. I can sense it. Costco, you don't have to make things healthier. You say, listen, if you want our hot dog, I don't care if you don't drink soda. You will take the soda and you will like it and you'll drink it because it's $1.50 for that hot dog and soda. No, you don't get bottled water. If you want to ruin a perfectly good $1.50 value meal that will do wonders for your intestines, by all means, bring your own water in here. But we're Costco and we demand that you have a soda with your hot dog. That's what they should have done, Tony.
0: Did you not sleep well?
1: What? More people should be against water with their meals.
0: You seem a little rambunctious.
1: Look at me, fellow Eat, Drink, Smoke Nation folks who are watching us right now on YouTube. You don't get this body by drinking water with your meals. No. And now apparently you can't get a Mountain Dew with your hot dog at Costco.
0: But you can get yourself a Sprite Zero.
1: Or a Mellow Yellow. Don't even try to fool me with that garbage. Never.

0: safety has completely sunk in. You want, you know what? If you want your bottled water, enjoy your bottled water with your all beef $1.50 hot dog at Costco.
1: Oh God, I'm laughing so hard I hurt my teeth.
0: What has happened to our world in 2026?
1: Oh, sweet lady apathy.
0: It's kissed me on the forehead. I just don't care anymore. Look at my outfit. Do I look like I care? The only thing that makes me look like I care at this point is my wonderful hair.
1: What's with the neck beard?
0: What's with the neck beard? Mm-hmm. I don't know. I'm trying to bring it back.
1: No, I am very anti neck beard.
0: I am too. Hey, listen, I pull out the razor, I start shaving a little, and then I get sleepy. And then I think to myself, is it really a good idea to have this sharp instrument right by my jugular when I need a nap?
1: You want me to buy you a hot dog and a Coke? Is that a no?
0: I'm upset.
1: So sorry to hear. Drink smoke.
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0: 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This is not the Broadleaf. This is not the Reserva. This is the Corojo coming in at 6 7/8 by 52 as a perfecto. There really is a spice, man. There really is a spice that is fully on the tongue, but there is a cocoa sweet, chocolate sweet, milkshakey, like, because it's creamy. The spice is building up, and I wish it was building up less. But this is a really nice stick. Really nice.
1: It is. You know, when I first lit it, immediately I got, like, this red pepper note. And then that, within about 3 minutes, just went away. That cedar is there for me. It's starting to get more of a coffee flavor than when I first lit it. It's been very enjoyable, very low maintenance. The draw is wonderful. So far, it's a home run. Now, the spice for me hasn't picked up all that much. It's kind of stale, and it's not like a spice bomb. It's not a pepper bomb in any way.
0: No, it's not. Good point. When we're talking about the spice, it isn't punching you in the face, but it is certainly present on the tongue. Not overwhelming, but really there. Me, I'd like a little bit less, but overall, I'm digging the stick, Fingers Malloy. Is this in your humidor for $13?
1: It's in my golf bag. You know, I talked about having it. I talked about having it at the end of the round, but at $13 a stick, this is definitely something you could light up on the front nine. It'll get you to the 11th hole, and you'll be very happy with it.
0: Yeah. Get your notebooks out. What did you eat today? What did you drink today? The weather. It's turned chilly in Indianapolis. I don't know why. That's where we're from, Indianapolis, Indiana. You're not happy.
1: No, I've got a couple days off coming up, and of course, when I have time off, that means let's dip the temperatures back down into the 50s.
0: Right. So maybe some sleet.
1: Probably. Yeah. Right. Hail. Yeah.
0: Locusts. But you want to get you want to write all that down because it affects the palate. What'd you eat? What'd you drink? And then you take the cigar and you break it up into thirds in your head. Right. First third, second third, final third. From where you light from to where you're smoking to, which is the cap end you're smoking to. Foot end is where you're lighting from. And then what are the flavors you're getting out of it? You can just put spice. And as you get better with cigars, get a little more descriptive as you things kind of come to mind. And then when you try the cigar a month from now or 6 months from now, whatever it is, you do it again. And you check your notes and kind of get an idea of your through line. What are the flavors that really moved you? And then in that cigar, and then you can say, okay, this kind of tobacco, this kind of flavor, maybe I like this, maybe I don't like that, helps you build your profile in the cigars that you're looking for. There is no doubt that at $13, and by the way, I've seen it between 12 and 14. So it
1: you
0: gets
1: split
0: depends
1: the
0: way I split the
1: yeah.
0: difference right there. Absolutely. Even for me, while I would like a touch less spice, this could be daily. This is a very, very pretty cigar. Because it has it has these cocoa kind of chocolate sweet elements, and maybe that spice could be seen almost as leather, but there's a richness overall that's involved, and I like that. I like that feeling in the cheek. Mm-hmm. That works for me. This works for me.
1: Yeah, it works for me too. Can we revisit a topic that was brought up about a month ago? I'm just curious. You mentioned back then that you still were suffering through some of the, you called it the cigar yips.
0: I'm better.
1: Yeah.
0: I'm better. I've been seeing a therapist. And, of course, I've been doing my transcendental meditation. I don't joke about the TM. It works. What?
1: Wait, you're doing TM?
0: No, God, no.
2: But well, other people are.
1: You just said don't joke about it.
0: I'm not doing it.
1: You just joked about
0: yeah,
1: it.
0: Yeah, but you really shouldn't joke about it. It's more of what I'm saying.
1: And you don't want to get those people angry.
0: No. Like you?
1: I do not have an anger issue. You know how I control it?
0: How?
1: TM.
0: There it is. He also, he likes to get a hot dog with a nice, cool bottle of water.
1: Oh, who doesn't? I love my 100% all-beef hot dog with microplastic.
0: So my wife, I swear to you, this is a true story, so help me. So help me, this is a true story. We're about to go a little blue. Ladies and gentlemen, you have been given fair warning. Would you like to give the alert?
1: It's now time for Eat, Drink, Smoke, Going Blue. Yeah. Theme by Philip Glass.
0: So my wife comes home and she says to me, did you know that microplastics are making the penis smaller?
1: I know. I had no idea.
0: And I said to her, did I? I've heard of other people's problems. That's what I said right there. I mean, you brought the microplastics. So they are in everything, right? Little shards of plastic, little shavings of plastic, all the plastic that we use, everything everywhere all the time. It's having an effect.
1: Yes, absolutely. I just had a colonoscopy. I'm going to have one in a couple of weeks, but work with me.
0: Are you actually going to finally have a colonoscopy?
1: Yeah, it's scheduled for 2 weeks.
0: Okay.
1: I mean, it's in 2 weeks. It's not going to be a 2-week colonoscopy.
0: Well,
1: that would be weird.
0: There's a lot to look at. So wait, it's do you need me to go with you?
1: Yo, that's a friend.
0: Do you need me to shoot you? No, Eat, Drink, Smoke Nation. Eat, Drink, Smoke Nation is very concerned about your health.
1: Oh boy, that would be a video that would get the 3 views. No, thank you. I appreciate that. And now the joke is lost, which is okay because it probably wasn't all that funny to begin with.
0: So yeah, the microplastics are shrinking things over time. Maybe we should stop with the plastic because there's already. I mean, you joke all you will. There's already a very, very huge testosterone issue in America. Low testosterone? Holy cow. And so you take a look at younger generations, you take a look at dating profiles, you take a look at a whole host of things, and you add on to that testosterone issues. Like, there's a real, we could joke all we want, we could giggle all we want. There's a real thing happening here that is very problematic for society.
1: Absolutely. And I think that's one of those things that you really, if you are struggling with energy and you're a man and you're younger, you need to get your testosterone checked because it could be low T. And of course they have treatments for that.
0: There's pills, there's shots, there's
1: cream.
0: There's all of it. I don't know. People get weirded out by that stuff. Do you get weirded out by that stuff?
1: No.
0: Here's the thing.
1: We just talked for 2 minutes about my upcoming colonoscopy. A little low T talk with some lotion isn't going to hurt my feelings at all.
0: Can we please do video of you before and after?
1: Why would you want to do that?
0: Because I think it would be great for people. For you to be brave like Katie Couric, I think would be brave.
1: People have often said of me, you're brave like Katie Couric. Fingers.
0: You're the Katie Couric of your generation.
1: Yes. Could we get to news of the week?
0: Oh, is that what we're doing?
1: Yeah.
0: It's time for news of the week.
1: People has the story, Tony. Go over to people.com to find it. John Hinckley Jr., who shot Ronald Reagan at the same hotel that hosts the White House Correspondents' Dinner, says it's spooky, the hotel, and that bad things keep happening there. And he would obviously know.
0: So, of course, it was the attempted assassination of President Trump, and really of the vice president and of the cabinet and of everybody in the room. This happened. This guy who came from California to D.C. with guns, was a guest in the hotel, tried to charge past the Secret Service. That did not go well. And now John Hinckley, who shot Ronald Reagan, the 40th president of the United States, saying that hotel is, that's bad luck.
1: Yeah, what I can't figure out is why someone decided, you know what? We need John Hinckley Jr.'s take on all of this.
0: You know why? Because it's the same hotel.
1: So what? I don't want John Hinckley Jr.'s take on anything, including Joni Foster.
0: You want news stations to be just focused on news and be normal.
1: Like it's 1991.
0: Best of luck with that. Eat, Drink, Smoke.
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0: 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But speaking of colonoscopies,
1: that's a good transition.
0: It's Eat, Drink, Smoke. 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The Chinese are making electric cars. And this has been an issue and a problem because of surveillance issues, right? You're talking about a place controlled by the Communist Chinese Party. You're talking about having surveillance on wheels traveling everywhere. And there's going to be real conversations about whether or not you allow Chinese cars, made cars, Chinese electric cars into the United States. This is going to be a large scale conversation. And it's a concern. And of course, you have the Canadians that are doing this, Canadians that are bringing Chinese vehicles, Chinese made vehicles into their country. It creates an issue for us.
1: Absolutely.
0: A national security issue.
1: Yes.
0: Right? I'm not speaking out of school when I go through this. According to the New York Post, the Chinese have developed an electric vehicle that feature built-in toilets.
1: I'm sorry?
0: The Chinese vehicle, the Ceres, S-E-R-E-S, which I thought was supposed to be a takeoff of Xerxes. This is an electric vehicle company of Chinese automotive manufacturer Ceres Group, several of the group's subsidiaries. It's a Greek word commonly used to refer to Chinese polites in classical times. Polities? Polites? I don't know what they're getting at. I was looking for a definition and it made me more confused. Anyway, it's there and it slides under a passenger seat for mid-trip use. It has been granted a patent and the feature is meant to, quote, satisfy users' toilet needs on long journeys while camping or while staying in the car.
1: Huh. I know some people are saying, my goodness, what a terrible idea, because, you know, it's going to obviously smell. But not to fear. To limit odors, the in-car commode will come with a fan and an exhaust pipe.
0: Oh, well, in that case, this is still a terrible idea. I mean, this is broken. And for the record, there's someone out there who's like, thank goodness, because I need to. I can't stop. Oh, I can't stop. I can't. Oh, no. Why are you raising your hand?
1: I think it's a wonderful idea. May I suggest why I think it's a wonderful idea?
0: I'm going to regret this, but you may proceed.
1: I would buy one of these cars in a heartbeat if it weren't by, produced by the Communist Chinese. For this reason and this reason only, would I actually use a car toilet? No, ladies and gentlemen, I would never use a car toilet. Having said that, when there is a situation where I'm going to an event with, say, four people and someone suggests who needs to drive, they'll automatically say, well, Fingers, we won't want him driving because he has a toilet in his car.
0: So this is you buying for planning for getting out of responsibilities.
1: Bingo! Huh? Huh? Man, see? You're never going to ride my car, see? It's got a toilet, see?
0: Would you buy a used one?
1: No. And I would be like, listen, why don't you want, I'm happy to drive. Oh, you don't want me to? Oh, I don't understand. But it has a fan and an exhaust pipe. It's not a problem. I'll drive to the concert. Oh, well, okay, Steve. If you want to drive, then I guess shotgun. That's how it's going to work. Got it all planned out right here. So when this car becomes available in the United States in 2062, I'll be there to get out of driving to events.
0: It's still a bad idea, though, right?
1: That's a terrible idea.
0: Yeah. If you want to use a bathroom in your vehicle, get a camper. That's it. Otherwise, stop.
1: I know we've all had moments in our lives.
0: Oh.
1: Did I ever tell you one of the biggest?
0: Hold on. This is still a radio show. I know we have podcast in video form, but still.
1: It's once again time for Eat, Drink, Smoke Goes Blue. Yeah. Deemed by Philip Glass.
0: Thank you.
1: I had an hour-long drive once. And before I went on said drive, I was on a juicing kick. I got one of those juicers, you know, where you put all the vegetables in the in the juicer, and there's like tons of blades, and they chop up all of the vegetables, and out comes 2 tablespoons of juice.
0: Right.
1: You know, so I made this.
0: Invigorating juice.
1: Oh, absolutely. It raises your testosterone level.
0: Right.
1: I had this juice combo that seemed like a good idea at the time. I don't remember the fruit that was in it.
0: Okay, so let's say it was just some strawberries.
1: But it was moving. But the greens that I used, kale.
0: Strawberries, kale, and ipecac.
1: Yes.
0: That was your smoothie.
1: Yes. And then I proceeded to get in a car, and I had to drive a little over an hour. 20 minutes into the drive, I passed by the last place where you could go to stop and get gas. And the rest of the drive, I'm in central Indiana, very rural, driving through cornfield after cornfield after cornfield, and some soybeans, and then corn again. The kale hits me. You've had one of these moments, Tony, I'm sure.
0: Oh, I've had these moments before, but never with kale.
1: Never with kale? You've never juiced kale?
0: Turns out.
1: It's a wonderful hobby. So I suddenly had a real problem on my hands, to where if I had this car, I still wouldn't use it, the toilet. But it was bad, and I finally limped into a gas station, and I felt so guilty using their bathroom that I bought lottery tickets from them afterwards. You ever do that number? You go in and use it. You have to buy something after you use their bathroom.
0: I once rented a hotel room to use a bathroom. I had to go so bad.
1: Stop it.
0: Where was I going? I don't remember, but it was like a Motel 6, Motel 8, and I stopped, and they did not have a bathroom. And I said, I will take that room, and I threw cash at him, and I used the bathroom, and then I left. That is an absolutely true story. It was soon after that I learned that if I eat bread, I'm destroyed as a human being. That's when it stopped. I swear to you, it's so stupid and so awful because bread is delicious. But everything got better. The pain went away. Everything went away. Like a whole new person.
1: Were you tempted at all afterwards to just stay at the Motel 6 for the night because you
0: ran out of room? No, I believe I was on my way to a funeral.
1: Oh, wow.
0: That's a
1: great weekend.
0: Oh, it was something. It was something. I rented the room.
1: I was just about to say, my friend was in.
0: By the way, this show has devolved.
1: Yeah.
0: I just want to say, for the record, but this is life things that happen, people.
1: Outside sales guys, they have their own tricks. Like, I had a friend that would go. He'd pack a lunch for outside sales, but then take it right into a gas station, use their microwave, and walk out. Just he's like, I'm going to use their microwave, walk out. And then the other thing was, why are you using a gas station bathroom when you know that there are hotels all around the area that have a nice lobby bathroom where you just walk in, use the hotel bathroom, and leave? But they actually had a hotel lobby, not the Motel 6. So, wow, that's fantastic.
0: I'm here for you.
1: That's the most expensive pay toilet.
0: Worth every penny. Worth every penny. By the way, I'm sure they're still talking about it.
1: They probably have your picture from the security cam.
0: Oh, I mostly ran proudly. I walked afterwards. I think it's how it went. Whistling. Keep it here. Eat, Drink, Smoke.
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5: From ABC News, I'm Dave Packer. Spirit Airlines is out of business. The discount carrier began winding down operations early this morning after talks between the airline and the federal government over a $500 million rescue deal stalled. ABC's Morgan Norwood is at Newark Airport, New Jersey.
6: End of an era right there.
7: Its final flight, 1833, touching down in Dallas just after midnight from Detroit. The airline now the latest business casualty as surging fuel costs from the war in Iran pushed it over the edge. Across the country, signage stripped from terminals, passengers stunned to find their flights canceled. Thousands of people potentially now forced to book new flights.
5: The Department of Transportation saying the majority of airlines will be capping ticket prices for Spirit Airlines travelers who need to rebook their canceled flights. The same rise in oil prices that put Spirit over the edge is pushing American drivers there, too. It's all driven by the war in Iran and the blockage of a key waterway.
8: Complications over the Strait of Hormuz have driven up oil prices more than $100 a barrel. Experts cautioning even once the strait is fully operational, it could take 1 to 2 months before the flow of oil is reestablished. Friday, the Treasury Department issued a warning that shippers who pay Iranian tolls to travel the strait could face American sanctions.
5: ABC's Alex Perchet, a photo finish making history at the 152nd running of the Kentucky Derby.
9: Trainer Cherie DeVoe has won the Kentucky Derby with Golden Tempo in a photo finish over morning line favorite Renegade. A $2 better putting down a win tickets, cashing out at 48.24. If you happen to hit the 50-cent trifecta, you're leaving with about $5,600. A lot of shocked bettors here at Churchill Downs. That morning line favorite of Renegade was heavily bet. At Kentucky Derby 152, Will Clark, ABC News.
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5: Authorities in New York City giving details on a million-dollar auto theft ring. 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
12: They allegedly worked fast like a race car pit crew.
5: Three suspects fully masked, wearing gloves, stripping cars at shocking speed, using power tools to take all four tires and rims in the middle of the night. Prosecutors saying the group then sells parts like catalytic converters on the black market. This type of thievery said to be on the rise across the country. The Supreme Court again asked to take up an abortion case following an appeals court ruling
13: A three-judge panel upheld Louisiana's ban on mifepristone by mail, possibly having effects around the country. ABC's Olivia Rubin.
14: This case now before the Supreme Court. Two manufacturers of the pill asking the nation's high court to restore access. The Supreme Court has been here before. Just 2 years ago, it unanimously rejected a similar challenge to the pill, though critically, it left the door open to similar challenges.
13: This September marks 25 years since the attacks on the World Trade Center, Pentagon, and the crash of United Flight 93 in Shanksville, Pennsylvania. And today, the Tunnel to Towers Foundation launching a nationwide tour of its own to mark the anniversary. A steel beam recovered from the rubble at the World Trade Center here in New York will travel to communities across the country over the next several months and will return to New York on September 11th. The tour launched earlier today in Lower Manhattan near Ground Zero. Dave Packer, ABC News.
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0: One station, KQDI. Good people over there, and we appreciate you having us on. We bring you up for a reason, Montana. It's all about you. It's Eat, Drink, Smoke. I'm Tony Katz, and that right there is America's favorite amateur drinker, Fingers Malloy. And on a trip to a local liquor store, I came across this. Running Iron.
1: Oh.
0: Montana's Running Iron Straight Whiskey. This comes from Dry Hills Distillery. You know what's weird about this? This is not on the Dry Hills Distillery website.
1: So is it new or is it old and they don't make it anymore?
0: I think, if I understand it right, I don't think they make it anymore. But Dry Hills, you tell me the deal, because not only is there this, they have something called a Batch 11, which is 7 years in the barrel and then 2.5 years in a Blanton's barrel.
1: Wow.
0: I don't even know what that is. I have no idea what I'm supposed to do with that information.
1: It's called Batch 11?
0: Batch 11. Go ahead.
1: The legend has it that it is better than Batch 10, but not as good as Batch 12.
0: This comes in at 90 proof, 45% alcohol by volume. And this is 100% wheat.
1: Wow.
0: I don't even know what to say to this. So first things first, it's not a bourbon. Remember, bourbon has to be 51% corn. The specifics about into the barrel and out of the barrel, levels of proof. All bourbons are whiskeys, but not all whiskeys are bourbons. So this is a straight whiskey, which would mean, is that more than 2 years or more than 4 years in the barrel? It spent at least a little bit of time in the barrel. It is a, oh God, you're going to do this again?
1: 5 years, 2 months.
0: I don't think you have that right.
1: Oh.
0: I don't think you have that right at all.
1: It looks like it to me. That looks like a 5 year, 2 month whiskey if I've ever seen one.
0: You're just ridiculous is what you are.
1: Hurtful.
0: I do like trying new stuff. I do. By the way, it's 2 years. 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I looked at Let's Go Bourbon, our bourbon book, the bourbon reader you've always needed. 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Just right there in the moment, I totally forgot. Totally spaced it right there. Went full, like, I'm ready for the home.
1: Wow.
0: Yeah.
1: I did sell a Let's Go Barbecue book, Sight Unseen, just yesterday. 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They'd never heard of it before. And I told them all about it. And they were like, I'm buying it. And then they got on Amazon and they bought it, even though supplies are limited.
0: They're not. Let's Go Bourbon. 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I'm fascinated by this. I do love Montana. It says Montana whiskey right there on it. I don't know what makes it Montana, but 100% wheat. That's a very interesting thing to see.
1: Have we done that before?
0: No. There are wheated bourbons.
1: Yes.
0: Right? But something that's all wheat?
1: No.
0: First things first, the color of this, that is a pale honey.
1: Yeah.
0: A pale gold right there. Best way I could describe that, and I would not say this thing has viscosity at all. It's a little thin, but on the nose.
1: You mentioned honey. Is that, did you suggest something in my head? Or?
0: Oh, no, there's some ethanol going on. There is some ethanol happening right there on that.
1: Some oak? Maybe a hint of vanilla?
0: It's actually, is that vanilla or is that fruity?
1: Hmm. I'm not getting the ethanol that you are. I mean, maybe just a hint. You're saying it's a strong ethanol note?
0: I did it first. I feel better now.
1: Feels much better now. That's nice.
0: By the way, this got silver at the New York World Wine and Spirits Competition, bronze at the San Francisco World Spirits Competition. Yeah, I don't know. I don't know if I'm getting an oak thing from that, but it's a little bit. I'm going to say orchard fruity. You don't get that?
1: No.
0: Well, then how would you describe?
1: I'm getting a little, and I don't know if you suggested it. I'm getting a little honey, a little vanilla, and some oak, and a touch of ethanol, but nothing like you said. That the first thing you said was you were getting ethanol on the nose, and I'm not getting that.
0: Right.
1: And also, this is another one where you got to get your nose in the glass a little bit.
0: Yes, you do. Yeah, it's not that nose is not wafting up. But enough of sniffing, Fingers Boy. You ready for this?
1: I've been ready for this all day.
0: 100% wheat in the mash bill. This is Montana's Running Iron Straight whiskey from Dry Hills Distillery is what this is right there. Wait a second. Bottled by Dry Hills Distillery, that right there on Village Center Lane in Bozeman. That's who's making that happen right there. So is it bottled by Dry Hills and it's done by Montana Distillery? Is that what I'm learning? I just ran into this. Now I need to know.
1: Now I'm going in for seconds.
0: How are you going in for just seconds? What's going on here? Fingers Malloy is doing what's known as the Kentucky Chew, moving the juice around the palate, really getting a feel for it. I'm a believer in the two sips theory. The first sip to set the taste buds, and the second sip to really get an idea of the flavors.
1: So there's some caramel there. There is a nice little bit of spice, a little bit of sting on the tongue. And again, a couple of weeks ago, I can't remember the bourbon that we had where immediately you got the warmth right down in the gut. That's where I'm getting it. Nothing in the chest at all. It went right to the gut and some nice bit of oak. So caramel, a little bit of spice, and oak. Yeah, it's good. It's very good. I'm very satisfied. So
0: now I'm going back over this thing. I literally just came across it. It says Montana whiskey on the bottle. It says bottled by Dry Hills. So am I looking at the wrong people for this? That I need to be looking at Montana Distillery? Because I'm on their site as well. Now I'm just really, really curious about who's actually making this juice. Because I want to know. I need to know the story here of this all wheat thing. This is kind of crazed.
1: That was a little Seinfeldish there.
0: I don't understand what's going on with these people.
1: What's going on here? I want to know. So, go ahead and give us your
0: opinion. All right, I'm going in. I'm sorry, I got into the search.
1: Yeah, that's okay.
0: Here we go. This Montana Distillery. Is it Montana Distillery? You say so. Bottled by Dry Hills Distillery. Montana's Running Iron Straight Whiskey. 100% Montana wheat. I'm going in to your health.
1: To my health. He's going in, ladies and gentlemen, and he's doing what we like to call Saginaw Swish. The Montana Munch. And? Just give me
0: that's cinnamon.
1: A homina, homina, homina.
0: That's cinnamon. Oh, I'm going back in.
1: Oh, he's going in again, ladies and gentlemen. Cinnamon, eh?
0: That's cinnamon.
1: Hmm.
0: That is 1,000% cinnamon.
1: It's a real dry finish, too.
0: It is a little dry. All right, so the heat is starting to work its way through the chest. I mean, it's spreading out there like venom entering Spider-Man. It's actually a lovely flavor. I'm going with fruity.
1: Wow.
0: There's a little bit of an orchard thing going on here.
1: Fair enough.
0: All right, I'm going to have to try this on a cube. We'll see if this is in the liquor cabinet. It's Eat, Drink, Smoke.
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0: 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I find this story weird because we watch the trends, and we know that the drinking trend is down. The younger generation isn't drinking as much. We know this in the bourbon world. The GLP-1s, which are all the weight loss drugs, there's less drinking going on. But Anheuser-Busch, the Budweiser people, they are going to invest $600 million into the United States over the next 2 years to expand brewer capacity, worker training, veteran hiring.
1: Nice.
0: I like that part. Because what they want is more manufacturing happening here. I must admit, I'm a bit confused that if everything in the world of alcohol is down, beer's down. Now, I don't have that number in front of me. Like, we talked the bourbon numbers. I don't have the beer numbers in front of me. But they still see a market? Or is this a marketing opportunity? They're going to spend the money somewhere. They're still reeling from the whole thing with Bud Light and the disaster of forgetting who their audience was. Because that's really the story. The story is not that they hired some influencer who's a man who claims to be a woman. The story is that they thought they had to, quote unquote, educate their buyer, their consumer, as opposed to leaving their consumer alone from lectures, which is people want to talk about the top line thing first. And that's another different social conversation, which I'm more than happy to have at another time. But isn't the real story that they looked at their user, right? Who drinks Bud Light? And they said, you're not smart enough. We need to help you. We need to show you, teach you how to be better people. It was a lecturing, a nanny moment, and nobody wanted that.
2: Especially when you're drinking Bud Light. I mean, let's be honest for a second. I don't want to be lectured about how I need to be a better person when I'm buying a 12-pack of Bud Light. I just want to be left alone in my garage and be able to drink Bud Light in peace. Yeah, that's all people want. You know, the older I get, I don't know if you've noticed this about me.
0: That you're getting older and you're really bothered by it and you're becoming Grandpa Simpson?
2: Yes. I'm increasingly becoming much more of the type that just wants to be left alone.
0: Can I tell you, your hair is looking amazing today.
2: Thank you. I appreciate that.
0: So if you don't know, Fingers Malloy has decided that he's a mullet guy. Now, when I met Fingers Malloy, he was a Mohawk guy. 6'3 with a Mohawk 6'7. And it was a full Mohawk. It was nuts. It was crazy. And people were like, and the Harley shirts, and people were like, what's happening here? And then they're like, you do radio? And where you would write and all these other things that you were doing. And then he kind of let that grow out, and then he brought it back and he let it grow out. And now the party is in the front and the rear, ladies and gentlemen. It is so flowing. It's so ridiculous. It is so flowing. And you're like salt and pepper.
2: Yeah.
0: Hello, ladies. You're just letting it fly. It is today. It is unbelievable. It is. You are so Richard Marx right now. Oh, 1987. I don't even know what to say.
2: Should have known better.
0: Right?
2: And to fall in love with you, Eat, Drink, Smoke Nation.
0: That's right. Didn't even hold up a cue card. He just had that. I'm in the Rolodex, ready to go. If you don't know what a Rolodex is, ask Fingers, because he's so old. He knows Rolodexes.
2: Yeah, my hair is magnificent. Having said that, I just want to be left alone. I'm noticing this more and more. And I'm not talking about, listen, I love friends, I love family. And you know, even though you had an event about a month and a half ago where someone walked up to me and said, I know you don't like talking to people. I like talking to people. It's
0: just not that guy.
2: It's not even that. It's just the whole, I don't engage well when it comes to small talk. I just can't do the hot enough for you, boy. Sure was damp yesterday. I just don't get anything. You just see my soul leave my body when I'm at a grocery store and that conversation happens. But when I'm picking up beer, I don't want to be lectured by the company that I am supporting. And I don't care what the issue is. I may even support them. Beer is an escape, Tony. It's an escape from the day-to-day grind of what is awful with your life. I've said too much.
0: It doesn't matter the subject. It's the idea that somehow you have decided, the company has decided, that the audience isn't living up to their expectations. Why? What kind of thing is this? It's one thing if people use your product in a manner not prescribed and it was dangerous or damaging. You could say something then. But when you say, hey, we're going to get political with our product, you're making the argument that somehow everybody who utilizes the product is somehow a bad person. You have no idea who is utilizing the product. What you do know is that there is a message connected with your product that connects with them. And Bud Light was doing it great. Spectacular. The ads are amazing. We still talk about them. There are so many of them that Bud Light leads the way on. Miller Lite had some good ones, but everything fell apart when Bob Uecker died.
2: Yeah, that's true. But going back to the beginning of this part of the conversation, it wasn't just that the company felt like it wanted to teach their consumer base something, customer base. It was, we're not thrilled with our customer base in general.
0: Right.
2: It was, oh, the frat boy contingent of it's way too big. We need to diversify our consumer base. And by going in the direction

0: slack.
1: So $600 million into the U.S. Yes, they're going to make a lot about hiring veterans, which I applaud. I don't know if everything changed with them when they were no longer U.S. owned, right, when they made that sale. And I'm going to cheer the investment because it's going to mean jobs and other things. I just don't know if that this is about reestablishing. This is about certainly the whole brand of Anheuser-Busch and maintaining a level of dominance. Or is this a this is also a necessary marketing play to a key market for a key product?
0: Well, my other question is how much of this product was made outside of the United States and imported back into the States?
1: That's a great question. I don't know. I don't have the answer. It's just still so weird to me that it's not made in the U.S. I mean, it's just, that's just nutty. Keep it here. It's Eat, Drink, Smoke.
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0: drink, smoke. It is your cigar, bourbon, foodie extravaganza. I'm Tony Katz. That is Fingers Will. I find everything we do at EatDrinkSmokeShow.com. Smoking from Rocky Patel. This is the 2003, the vintage 2003 Cameroon 6.5x52. Yeah, it's just a terrific cigar. Easy, simple. A little bit of cedar there. You have this a little bit of sweetness. I don't know if I necessarily put it to coffee, as some do, but I just think this is a beautifully constructed, well put together, well handled cigar. Feels great in the hand. $12 a stick. The answer is absolutely,
1: absolutely. And again, I don't understand. This is a stick just from what we've been doing, and where I go to smoke. I've kind of forgotten about it.
0: Yes.
1: And I'm absolutely angry with myself that I've wasted a lot of time. This should be in my regular rotation of cigars.
0: You could do a box in the humidor. You could do pick up four sticks. And it's again, as Fingers is talking about, in the rotation of what you do. Absolutely on this. Now, with this running iron, the Running Iron Straight Whiskey, Montana's Running Iron Straight Whiskey. So here's how I think it's going down, because I just found this. I wasn't able to find out too much about it. This is from the Montana Distillery. This is bottled by Dry Hills Distillery, even though it says Dry Hills Distillery Running Iron Straight Whiskey. But what I think it is that it was done by Montana Whiskey. Montana Whiskey, the Montana Distillery, shut down in April of 2025, so basically a year ago. So I have not been able to find out much more about this. This was not on the Dry Hills website. I looked there as well, and you were able to find, you had it before, and you were like, wait, what batch is this? Because there are different batches. We were talking earlier about there's a version of this called Batch 11, which not only had 7 years in the barrel, it had 2.5 years in a Blanton's barrel. It's a weird thing to do. All right. Remember, it's whiskey. It's not bourbon. So different rules on the barrels. So it's something I would want to try. I'm sorry they're out of business. And as we've said, things are rough in bourbon world. And I won't be surprised that a bunch of smaller distilleries go out of business. It's just, there's fighting for shelf space, and there are only so many people still looking for things on the shelf right now. Right now, bourbon's in the lull.
1: Yeah, and you're seeing major distillers shutting down their distilleries for a good length of time. You're seeing possibility of major mergers between big players in the whiskey business. So, yeah, times are tough, which, unfortunately, listen, you don't want to see this happen. You don't want to see distillers struggle. And, you know, you're going to have a lot of whiskey that was on the market 10 years ago that's not on the market now. But on the other side of it, you may be able to get some really good deals on whiskey because, you know, the times are tough and they're trying to get their product out there and sold. So did you say you got a good we're going to find out.
0: We're going to find out because first we did this knee. And don't get me wrong, I was getting orchard. Maybe, a little bit of oak. I certainly did not get honey out of it. That flavor wasn't there for me, but now I'm moving it to the cube. You've added a little bit of water to yours. So I have moved it.
1: Oh, there you go.
0: To the cube, right? So water brings down proof. This is 90 proof. Water will make some flavors more pronounced, some more muted, really open up the bourbon. This whiskey in this case. So I added to a rock. Fingers added a little bit of water. I'm going to go back in and see if the complexion of this has changed at all.
1: All right, he's going in to me. Ladies and gentlemen, and he's got it on the big rock, and he's...
0: Oh, that's really good.
1: He's happy. Yeah?
0: That's an easy bourbon. Sorry, whiskey.
1: Oh, look at it. He's doing the second sip. A Tony Katz trademark.
0: I'm still going with a little bit of fruit. That might be a really consistent oak that's going on in there. There was a lot of cinnamon I got on the neat. I don't have that on the cube
1: at all.
0: Any
1: spice at all? No?
0: Tender amount.
1: Okay.
0: Now, this is, the mash bill on this is 100% wheat, which is really interesting to me. Because on the, it was certainly easy going down on a neat, but I don't know if I was necessarily expecting more of a smoothness And that heat did build center chest. On the cube, it is certainly smoother. This is an easy, easy sip-in right here. The Montana, what is this? The Running Iron. I can't remember the name. Montana's Running Iron. Straight whiskey. You give it a go, fingers below. You added a little bit of water.
1: I'm going to give it a go. We'll see.
0: You'll give it a little sip. And see how that changed the profile for Fingers Malloy on the Montana's Running Iron straight whiskey. At least 2 years in the barrel.
1: The power of suggestion.
0: Did you get chicken cutlet? I got a lot of chicken cutlet. Did you get chicken cutlet?
1: I was going to say gizzard.
0: Nice.
1: Yeah. When it first hit the palate, I got a little bit of orchard. Then it went away. Then that oak popped up. That spice I was talking about, like the little bit of baking spice, that has really subsided.
0: Baking spice.
1: Yeah. It's certainly not a rye spice. It's 100% wheat. But that spice was there. That sting is gone. The heat, I'm not getting much of heat at all. And there's a vanilla sweetness, but that's been muted as well. I think I liked it better neat, but this is still a nice sipping whiskey.
0: Is this in your humidor? If you can still find it for $50.
1: I would have been much more comfortable at 30, 35.
0: Correct.
1: 50, probably not.
0: It's not bad.
1: No.
0: But yeah, $50 is a tag, man. $50 is a tag for this. And I think there are people who are going to like this and be able to utilize this and enjoy this if you can find it. I didn't realize it when I purchased it that the distillery, if I understand it right now, the distillery is out. Dry Hills did the bottling. Montana Distillery is the distiller. Got it. $50 is a bunch of loot. $50 is a bunch of loot right there.
1: Yeah.
0: That's the only thing I can give it. It's the only thing I can give it. Not bad. Not bad. Just not $50.
1: No, but if you can find it at your favorite lounge, get a pour. Let us know what you think of it.
0: I don't think you're going to find it.
1: You may, maybe
0: you're find
1: a little it, dusty.
0: You're going to find it in some, maybe you're right. You're right. You could find it that way. Or you're going to find it in some liquor store. You're going to just see it on something like, oh, that's that thing. Okay. Tony and Fingers. Yeah. I'm going to check that out. Fingers Malloy, give me a little bit of news of the week.
1: Tony, Apple CEO Tim Cook will step down as head of the company after 12 years with Senior Vice President of Hardware Engineering, John Ternus, set to replace him.
0: Yes, yes, yes, yes, yes, and yes. I think it's a little bit interesting of a move because I'm not anticipating major changes. However, the world is changing, and how is Apple going to work within the AI world, right? This is a hardware company. Never mind all the great software products. This is a hardware company. They sell you phones. They sell you laptops. They sell you these things. So how does AI play in this space for them? Maybe that's a place Ternus has his ideas and his thoughts. What I like about this move, and I think people like Tim Cook taking over for the late Steve Jobs, is that 15 years as CEO, okay, good. If you are going to have, you're going to be a company of Apple size, and you're going to have a succession plan where every 15 years you're going to replace the leadership, I think that's good. I think that's stability. And I think that stockholders and those within the company have got to appreciate there's a good stewardship, there's a good foundation that's happening there with that. Like, I think this is, and this might be perfectly Apple, just smart, well thought out, well put together.
1: I don't want to get into my thoughts on Apple because I feel like quality.
0: Is that right?
1: Yeah.
0: Okay. Fingers.
1: It's Eat, Drink, Smoke.
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0: 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All the videos are there. You know what I learned, Fingers Malloy?
1: What's that?
0: I was going to tell a story about how they're going to come out with Top Gun 3.
1: That's exciting.
0: This time, more Top Gunnier.
1: Now, for those of you who have never seen Top Gun, the original Top Gun, Tom Cruise is in it, and he makes a lot of alcoholic beverages, and he tosses the bottles up in the air.
0: That's cocktail. That's cocktail.
1: Oh, my apologies.
0: This is what I learned. You know why Fingers Malloy doesn't know what Top Gun's about? Because Fingers Malloy has never seen Top Gun.
1: It's a TV show?
0: It's a story about a boy and his horse coming of age.
1: Mm.
0: And a teacher who takes a special fancying to the lad.
1: Oh, boy.
0: Right.
1: That's
0: set in the English countryside.
1: Oh. Is there tea? Earl Grey?
0: There is tea. And also, conflict.
1: Well, I know about Top Gun. I've never seen Top Gun.
0: How?
1: I have seen Hot Shots, Hot Shots Part 2.
0: Well, then it's basically the same movie. Right?
1: Yeah.
0: You can replace Tom Cruise with Charlie Sheen in anything, and it's totally fine. How is it possible you've never seen Top Gun, a rite of passage amongst men in America?
1: I'm not into action movies. I used to go to the theaters to see comedies. Like, I've seen all the Naked Guns in the theater, but I haven't, I'm going to get hammered for this. I've never seen a Raiders of the Lost Ark.
0: Really?
1: Yeah, I've never seen a Top Gun. I've never seen past Return of the Jedi. I haven't seen any Star Wars movie.
0: Okay. That's all forgivable stuff.
1: Don't get the Star Wars people all riled up.
0: 4, 5, and 6, and after that, we're done.
1: They made six of them?
0: They made 9 of them.
1: Good Lord.
0: Because it turns out George Lucas needed the money. No, but Top Gun, it's a bit of Americana. There's fighter jets, there's loss, there's homoerotic volleyball. It's got everything.
1: It's got Val Kilmer. By the way, I've seen Top Secret like 17 times.
0: Oh, his good best movie.
1: Everybody knows.
0: Good Top movie. Well done.
1: His best movie.
0: Well played. He was also your Huckleberry. That is absolutely correct. That blows my mind. So when I said Top Gun 3, it's like, I haven't even seen Top Gun 2. I saw you should really see Top Gun 2. He goes, well, if we're being honest, if I'm not going to be a fibber, I never saw Top Gun.
1: Did you see it in the theater?
0: Top Gun, yes. I saw Top Gun in a theater. Top Gun 2, did I see that in a theater or did I see that on a flight?
1: Didn't that just come out like 3 weeks ago?
0: No, it came out like 3 years ago.
1: Oh.
0: 2 years ago? 2 years ago. Yeah, 2 years ago. Oh, it was really good.
1: Did you see it in the IMAX?
0: No.
1: No?
0: No.
1: Did you go to a movie theater where the seats reclined? And if so, did your seat actually recline?
0: Hey, those people have been very, very nice from the Imagine. Is that what it is?
1: I still haven't gotten my free ticket yet.
0: Dude, we're the ones who are remiss.
1: Are we?
0: We got on a phone. So Fingers goes to this. Imagine? Is that the name of it?
1: I think so, yeah.
0: He goes to the theater, and the seats are supposed to recline. It doesn't recline. We're talking about it on the air. They find us, and they're like, we're so sorry. What can we do? We've talked about doing some stuff with them. We just haven't been able to put it together. They were lovely. They cared. Do I have the name of the theater right?
1: Yes.
0: They absolutely cared. I felt bad. Like, we didn't need any phone call or anything like that. They were splendid. Splendid.
1: I'm sitting here ticketless. That's all I know.
0: We'll make it happen.
1: No,
0: fine.
1: What am I going to do? Reach out again and say, where's my free ticket?
0: No, you're not going to do that.
1: Of course I'm not going to do that.
0: You're not going to do that.
1: And the other thing, too, is I really am not going to need that ticket until Top Gun 3 comes out.
0: Right. Yeah, you're going to be fine. We'll do a whole Top Gun 1 and 2. Have you ever seen the John Wick films?
1: No.
0: Yeah, I haven't either. And what I clearly need to do is I need to marathon it. We've got the studio. We've got cigars. I got a 75-inch TV. The sound bar kicks.
1: I got to be honest with you. I'm interested. I've seen half the movie, the original one, already on Instagram and clips. Did you know he once killed three men in a bar with a pencil?
0: I do know that. But picture the scene.
1: Okay.
0: Right? Here we are
1: In
0: the Eat, Drink, Smoke Studios. Sponsorship's now available. You can name the studio. We watch the first one.
1: Okay.
0: And then What we do is we grill some steaks from Defiance Beef. 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So we eat the steak. Then we watch the next one.
1: Okay.
0: And then a little ice cream.
1: Oh, wow.
0: Right? A little ice cream, a little something, and then the next one. And then I think there's one after that, but maybe we won't watch Ballerina, right? Maybe at that point we'll be like, okay, maybe we're out. We're all John Wicked out.
1: Now, that's the movie where he gets into a phone booth, right, with his pal?
0: Right, right. That's The Matrix.
1: Oh, okay.
0: That's The Matrix.
1: Wow.
0: Right there.
1: I have a lot to catch up on.
0: You really do. Is there a movie that you haven't seen that you are desperate to see? You'd be like, man, I'd love to sit down and watch this.
1: Spinal Tap 2.
0: Is it out yet?
1: Oh, it's already been out. It's on one of the streaming services. I just haven't sat down to watch it.
0: I didn't know if they'd released it after Rob Reiner's murder, which is still one of the most horrific things. It's an awful story. I didn't like the man's politics at all. But holy cow, I didn't want this for him. No. This is just a horror story.
1: It is. And I believe the murder may have happened between the release, the theatrical release, and it going to a streaming service, because I don't think they did much promotion after the fact. But part of me, what's holding me back, is I'm really worried that I'm going to be incredibly disappointed with the sequel.
0: Maybe you will be. Maybe. But yeah, go see that.
1: I probably should. Or I can watch Top Secret again for the 18th time.
0: As long as we can grill some steaks from DefianceBeef.com, I'm in.
1: There it is.
0: For me, the movie I want to see, Porky's 3.
1: It's great.
0: Now even porkier. That's
1: Meets Revenge. Who can forget?
0: Even more meat sweats than before.
1: isn't the guy that played Pee-wee from Indiana?
0: Is he?
1: I thought that he would come back, and Central Indiana folks hit me up on social media and let me know if I'm crazy or not. But I thought during the parade that they do right before the race.
0: Before the Indianapolis 500?
1: Yeah, the Indianapolis 500, that he would be riding on a Corvette waving to people. And they're like, and it's Pee-wee from Porky's.
0: Really?
1: I think so.
0: Really?
1: Yeah.
0: I didn't know that.
1: I'm going to have to look it up.
0: Yeah, well, I think we should just spread that rumor. Even if it's not true. That's fantastic. Dude, movie marathon.
1: Okay.
0: We'll do it.
1: All right.
0: It's good.
1: Porky's 3.
0: Done. Top Gun 3, Porky's 3. All the rest. 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Just look for Eat, Drink, Smoke. 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
6: From ABC News, I'm Dave Packer. President Trump telling reporters today that he had not yet reviewed the new Iranian peace offer.
7: I haven't. I'm looking at it up here.
6: This as the closure of the Strait of Hormuz by Iran has pushed up oil prices by more than $100 a barrel, hitting Americans' wallets at the fuel pump. ABC's Alex Perche.
8: The rapid and sustained increase in energy prices leaving many Americans little time to adjust.
9: I hope to go down soon because it's hard.
10: It's so much more expensive.
8: Those added costs often reflected in higher grocery bills. The most recent inflation report shows consumer prices in March surged at their fastest monthly pace since 2022. And in the housing market, the average rate on a 30-year fixed mortgage topped 6.1% this week, the highest level in more than a month.
6: High fuel prices were one of the last nails in Spirit Airlines' coffin. The discount carrier folding early this morning. Spirit flight attendant Freddie Peterson said rumors of a shutdown had been going around the company.
11: 3 a.m. this morning, I set my alarm clock just to see what was going on the website, the company website. And then when I woke up, went on to, I'm booking a flight, and they said that Spirit have canceled all flights.
6: And if you booked a flight on Spirit, Transportation Secretary Sean Duffy says other airlines are offering to help.
12: United, Delta, JetBlue, and Southwest are capping their ticket prices for Spirit customers. It's going to vary between the airlines. You have to go to their websites to take advantage of these special offers.
6: Now to Portland, Oregon, where authorities say they're still working to identify the deceased person who drove their vehicle into an athletic club. Explosives in the car. Portland Police Commander James Crocker.
13: That vehicle continued driving inside of the Mac Club, and it was shortly found engulfed in flames.
6: No word on a motive. Long shot Golden Tempo has won today's 152nd running of the Kentucky Derby. 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
6: Cuban president responds after President Trump joked about taking over Cuba during a speech in West Palm Beach, Florida on Friday.
16: President Trump said that the U.S. would be taking over Cuba almost immediately after the war in Iran is over. Cuba's president is firing back, saying, quote, no aggressor, no matter how powerful, will find surrender in Cuba. It comes as Cuba's economy is struggling, with many going without power and even without food.
6: ABC's Selena Wang. Not enough Americans are getting the necessary 7 hours of healthy sleep, the CDC says in a new report, and more people are now turning to sleep aids. ABC's Yuri Benajad.
17: The report also found that 1 in 8 adults are using sleep aids. These are things like prescription medications, supplements, over-the-counter drugs, even cannabis products to try and help fall asleep and also stay asleep. But experts are urging caution in using some of these substances, given the fact that they could mask a sleep disorder and they could also potentially lead to further issues down the line.
6: And a former Chick-fil-A employee, now accused of stealing thousands, the scheme involving, of all things, mac and cheese. Police say Keishon Jones rang up 800 orders of mac and cheese. Then he refunded the $80,000 to his personal credit cards. Investigators reportedly uncovered the alleged thefts a month after Jones was fired from the North Texas location. Jones is charged with theft and money laundering, due in court next month. Dave Packer, ABC News.
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0: We meet in times of great uncertainty. We meet, too, in the aftermath of the incident not far from this great building that sought to harm the leadership of your nation and to foment wider fear and discord. Let me say with unshakable resolve, such acts of violence will never succeed.
1: Well, the Democrat Party, not a lot of Democrats in the room when King Chuck III said that at the White House last night. He was in between jokes there. I think he was talking to the Democrat Party there, wasn't he? Because, you know, they keep shooting people. Criminals that they are. I think they're trying to retard the progress of our nation, of our great nation. Oh, speaking of which, you see that White House communications director, this is a wild story, Stephen Chung, he was having a little back and forth on the Twitter with Democrat Senator Mark Warner's communications director, and he referred to her by, the news media is calling it the R word. They call it the R word now. I've got that coming. You're not allowed to use that word. Can't say that word. Because, you know, it offends too many of them being in that wheelhouse. Womp, womp, womp. Well, so much going on here in Washington, D.C., here in America. Boy, oh boy. The white tie state dinner at the White House last night for King Charles III and Queen Camilla. It's Camilla, not Kamala, because Kamala, she's, you know, might be an R word too. We've got that good. We've got a lot of news for you because the big story last night, the president just never stops and he's going, 20 something hours a day. It's quite remarkable. And, the state dinner last night, a lot of media people there, a lot of Fox News people there, and six members of the Supreme Court were present for the state dinner for King Charles III. Three Supreme Court justices don't know what a woman is and don't know where the White House is, and they're not very bright, so they weren't invited because nobody likes them. They're no fun, and they lie about everything, and they don't know the law. That's one of the things, too. They weren't there, but the six good guys on the Supreme Court, one woman, five good guys, and they were there. It was quite a state dinner. I got to say, Chuck, King Chuck, when I met him, he was the Crown Prince Chuck, and we had a nice conversation long ago. And he was funny last night. And I heard somebody say a couple of days ago, you might be surprised by how funny King Chuck is. And I thought, yeah, I would be surprised, all right. And he told jokes last night, and he was funny. And he's funny. He made a joke about, hey, you know, you guys all could have been, if it weren't for us, you might all be speaking French. And here in America, you know, you might be speaking French. Kind of funny stuff. And there's more from the king. And President Trump was funny, of course. But he's always funny. We didn't know King Chuck to be a funny guy. But he turned out to be a pretty funny guy last night. He had some good stuff to say. And he's come off so well. I got to tell you, everybody, the reviews of the King of England have been surprisingly, unexpectedly positive and warm and fuzzy. That he's such a great guy and a nice guy, and he's funny, and he's doing all this good stuff. And he's on Team America, and he doesn't like Iran and nuclear weapons so much. And we've got a lot to get into with the president and the King of England, fun stuff there. At the same time, the Democrats, because of the prevalence of the R-word issue, it's becoming a problem. It really is. Violently, criminally insane, mentally ill. And they're impeding our progress. Aren't they impeding our progress? Yes, they are. This is amazing stuff. Now, yesterday I played for you the Hakeem Jeffries, talking about maximum warfare in the United States. He's the Democrat leader in the House of Representatives. He would become the Speaker of the House if the Democrats took over the House of Representatives. And he's just got career criminal written all over his face. Guy just, he looks like he's carjacking people. He looks like a street criminal. Hakeem Jeffries' maximum warfare comment. This is an amazing one. I was watching this, the news media, the Democrats, it's pretty amazing. Maximum warfare everywhere, all the time, says he says. And then the fake fact checkers. I was making fun of a fact checker yesterday that was getting it all wrong because they don't check the facts. They spin it for the left wherever they are because they're mentally ill. They really are. But here's the PolitiFact, people, the left-wing PolitiFact of the Poynter Institute, left-wing media people who hate everything that the left hates because they're all lefties. The headline is, Hakeem Jeffries' maximum warfare comment was about redistricting, not a call to violence. And wait till I get into this one, because this is just classic liar, liar. You got your little girl's skirt on fire. You people are unbelievable. And the PolitiFact people, Amy Sherman should be fired from any journalistic slot anywhere in the world. Just amazing stuff. And, oh, sure. Yeah, you know, what he said was, we're in an era of maximum warfare everywhere all the time. And then PolitiFact says, yes, but he was talking about redistricting. Oh, okay, well, that makes it okay then, because talking about stealing Congress corruptly like third world animals who ought to be in prison. But never mind all that. So PolitiFact comes in and they say they spin it for him and they make excuses for him. And they say, oh, you know, we need a broader context. We need broader context here. And, you know, because he's talking about the national map and he's talking, right. Yeah. Next time he'll be talking about gun control when he says we're in an era of maximum warfare everywhere all the time. And then after that, I'll be talking about taxes and increasing taxes on everybody except communists. And he'll say we're in an era of maximum warfare everywhere all the time. And then after that, I'll be talking about transgender children in first grade because they like harvesting the genitals of 5-year-old children. I don't know how old you are in first grade, but maybe 5 years old. I think that's probably right. And then the media jumps in and they spin it for you. PolitiFact and the Poynter Institute, supposed to be journalistic watchdogs. They're lapdogs. They're bootlicks. And they just go on and on. Oh, redistricting. Then they change the subject to redistricting, part of their fact check. No, that doesn't matter. None of that matters. And it's hours after President Trump was shot at again, and there was more shooting at a presidential dinner, at a White House correspondence dinner. And then PolitiFact says, oh, he was just talking about redistricting. Yeah, so were the Democrats in 1861. When they formed the Confederate States of America and brought us to war the first time. Isn't that amazing? So when you're a Democrat, you got these bootlicks out there at the Poynter Institute and elsewhere, like Amy Sherman. They say, oh, no, Payton, no, he wasn't saying, maximum warfare. No, that is what he was saying. Maximum warfare everywhere all the time. He was just talking about redistricting. It's good to be a Democrat because they perform acts of journalistic gratification upon you on a daily basis. Doesn't matter. Mm-mm-mm-mm-mm. Yes, sir. And the Democrats, they're still pushing this narrative, too. See if you can spot why some Democrats think President Trump staged the latest assassination attempt. The Democrat Party, they're peddling this. And that's so the next mentally ill Democrat, the next R-word Democrat, they just make excuses for everybody, for the gunmen, for the mad people, the suicide attackers. They're just unbelievable. and the Democrat Party, just great stuff. Great stuff. Trump's comms director, the White House communications director, Stephen Chung, goes off on critic with R-word rant. R-word. They won't even use the word, and they're describing the story about the word. They won't use the word because, you know, the Democrat Party. This is the Huffington Post. They're word burners from way back. Their forebears, they burn the entire book. But these days, they burn one word, one phrase at a time because, but this is pretty amazing. The White House communications director, Stephen Chung, got into a war of words on X with a staffer for Senator Mark Warner, the Democrat from Virginia, that ended the exchange by angrily using the R word. The R word says she's a flame retardant, this one. And this is an amazing one. It's just great. The online clash began Tuesday when Chung took exception to Rachel Cohen, communications director for Senator Mark Warner, for questioning why CNN was interviewing Trisha McLaughlin. Trisha McLaughlin was the spokeswoman for the Department of Homeland Security until not too long ago. And she's a very beautiful woman, a very intelligent woman, and was a great spokeswoman for the Department of Homeland Security. And this Cohen person, Rachel Cohen, working for Mark Warner, went off on Twitter screaming, "Why," in all capital letters, "is CNN interviewing Trisha McLaughlin right now?" Well, because she's was recently the spokeswoman for the Department of Homeland Security. And you guys keep shooting everybody, so Homeland Security matters. And Rachel Cohen writes, "She's easily the most mendacious spokesperson I've had the displeasure of encountering in 15 years of doing this. What could she possibly," in all capital letters, "have to say that adds to viewers' understanding of anything?" Yeah, that's, I don't know, what, maybe you should watch the segment, because she's a lot brighter than you are, obviously. Stephen Chung responded to that rant by Rachel Cohen, Democrat on Capitol Hill. Stephen Chung, White House Communications Director, responded, said, "Don't be jealous. You'll never get booked on TV because you're a loser. Trisha McLaughlin is one of the best communicators around. You can learn a thing or two from her, but you won't because, again, you're a loser. You're a loser." Said you're a loser, called her a loser a couple times. And then Rachel Cohen went off on him again. This is what Twitter's all about. It's a dark room where people throw rocks at each other. And Rachel Cohen responded, "Hey, Stephen, remember the time you were so bad at your job, the West Wing called to ask us to intervene with the media to protect national security because you couldn't get it done? I was told you were the one handling that story. I'd be happy to teach you how to do it next time." Okay, it's the battle of the communications directors in Washington, D.C. Remarkable stuff. And again, Stephen Chung responds, "Don't be jealous, you'll never be booked," and da-da-da. So it goes back like that. And she's going off on him, going off on him. And then Stephen Chung responded, Hey, retard, you must be thinking of someone else. Nobody would ask your simple ass for help." So this is how it's going in Washington, D.C. This is where the adults are, right? Because, you know, and again, it's tricky because the word has multiple applications, of course, as every school child knows. And some of them are, you know, more acceptable, I guess, socially than others. And it's Michael Piercy and I were in our office, what passes for our office, shortly before the radio show started. And so, well, you know, wait a minute, because there are a couple of different things with this. And this is, you know, because to retard, to hold back or slow down, you know, that's...
2: retard.
1: Merriam-Webster, as they say, what do they say? They say, well, you can say this, right?
2: Retard.
1: Because you just, there's a fire. There's a fire or something. But then if you're a communications director for Mark Warner, it's a little bit different. It's like this.
2: Retard.
1: See, that's Merriam-Webster explaining that you got...
2: retard.
1: Or you can...
2: retard.
1: And that's different because... And Merriam-Webster says, offensive, a person affected with intellectual disability. So I think it's okay if you say a person affected with intellectual disability. That is acceptable. The Democrat Party says so. But they've burned the other word because it's the R word, you know, which is their way of trying to make it sound like the N word, which is one of their words too, the Democrat Party. You know, it's like that.
2: Retard.
1: See, and that's, but Merriam-Webster, they cover their bases because they got everything on the thing. So we've got that little back and forth between the White House and Democrat Senator's office on Capitol Hill. And staged, the word staged in quotation marks. Conspiracy theories are everywhere following the White House Correspondents' Dinner shooting. The Democrats are making things up. And, you know, I don't want to judge everyone, but I've got to say,
2: retard.
1: You know, there's a lot of this old thing going. Why does Merriam-Webster say that? Mm-mm-mm. Oh, and National Panhandler Radio. They're looking at the gunman at the White House Correspondents' Dinner and the crazy things that he wrote online and his manifesto. And they're like, what? There is nothing radical about that. That's all perfectly mainstream. That's what everybody at NPR thinks. Oh, and George Snuffleupagus is, what is he doing, Michael? Like a sexy little head on pillow podcast interview. He might be looking at a gender transformation thing. Kind of amazing. Amazing stuff. James Comey, former FBI director, indicted by the Justice Department. Kind of a big deal. Very big deal. And an update for you on the ICE agent that shot Renee Good and killed her in Minneapolis. The Democrat Party is forming a lynch mob on horseback with torches, as they've done for a long, long time now. I've got an update for you on the ICE agent that shot and killed Renee Good while she was trying to run him over with her car. And she became the instant Democrat Party hero of the story because, you know, cop killer, cop killer.
2: Retard. Retard.

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All right, lots of fun audio coming up for you. And more wacky stories from those crazy Democrats. They have a lot of issues. Let's go to Matt calling from St. Louis, Missouri. Matt.

0: She's got all of Britain thanking God every day that we'll never have to see them crying in a Markle rain. Markle rain, Markle rain. Next is Prince William. He ought to do the swimmer thing and become Princess Leia. Then he could star in the next Star Wars sequel. And in the process, really aggravate his sister-in-law, me again, the actress. I'm making quotation marks with my fingers by snatching that lead female role away from her, because even in merry old England, men make the best women. Next is Camilla. She's a queen consort, but without Freddie Mercury in the mix, this queen consort won't be as good. So hopefully they'll lower the ticket prices. And the Democrats previously, not to be outbid, they were going to see their Camilla and lower them a Kamala and a Dr. Jill. But that didn't work out, fortunately, for all of us. And then last but not least is King Chuck the Turd, not to be confused with the baboon exhibit at the zoo. And he's the across-the-pond counterpart of our former King Joe the Turd, the redactor of the Declaration of Independence. You know the thing.
1: You know the thing. Did you see, who was it, Ilhan Omar called him, what'd she call him? King Charles the 111th.

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0: Yeah, Stephen Chung calls her the R-word, Artard. Artard. Good stuff. And Barney Frank. Who, I want to update you on him. He is in his last days, and he's talking about the Democrat Party and their agenda, which is beyond politically acceptable. And this guy was the most left-wing member of the House of Representatives, Democrat, for a long, long time. Now he's looking at the party and thinking, man, he's going MAGA on his deathbed there. Well, maybe not yet, but let's go back to the telephones, Michael, and talk to the nice American people. It is Wednesday, therefore it's Mailbag Day here on the Chris Plant Show. And I will answer mailbag questions. And in the Clinton household, Hillary, she's already got to be out of the house by now because it's hump day in the Clinton household. And the Energizer might be coming by. All right, let's go back to the telephones, Michael. Let's go to Chris calling from Carson City, Nevada. Nevada. I like to say Nevada. Chris, you're on the Chris Plant Show.
1: Hey, Chris, great job. Look at this guy. He's doing a wonderful, wonderful job. You know, like, you got to say Nevada the right way, okay? You always have to say Nevada. You don't say Nevada, okay? A lot of people get very, very offended by that, okay? So you always want to do, like, Nevada the right way. And, you know what, Chris, I've been listening to you for, like, about 4 years now. And, you know, you're, like, the only person who can make me LOL, okay? A lot of kids say that. They say that. They say LOL, okay?
0: They do.
1: You laugh out loud.
0: Right.
1: I like that a lot. You know, I think you're doing a wonderful, beautiful job. And, you know, like, a lot of people like my voice. They like that voice. They say it's a wonderful voice. And, you know, we love Chris Plant. We don't know why the E is there. And, you know, that's a thing, okay?
0: It is,
1: you're,
0: yeah.
1: Like, all basking and
0: it's
1: stuff
0: not
1: like
0: fair.
1: That.
0: What is that you E know, doing like, there? It doesn't make any sense. There, it's just a dangling chat.
1: I know, but, you know, like, yeah. You know, you're a great guy. You're a funny guy. I live on the, you know, the West Coast, and I've been always wanting to call you because, like, I think you're just wonderful, and I was just like, I never wake up this early, okay, but I woke up early today, and I said, you know what, I got to call Chris Plant. Was that Jasmine I was speaking to?
0: Yes, it is, yes.
1: Oh, she was wonderful. She was very wonderful, very straight to the point, and and you got some funky, nice, great music, you know, for on the line, you know, holding there. It was wonderful. I liked it a lot.
0: Oh, that's nice. That's fun. That's nice to hear. Yes, we have, I'd like to think, you know, more broadly, we have the best music in the business because of our guy, Mike McKay, who is no longer with us, but old rock and roll DJ put together our music beds for our radio show, and I do believe they are the best music beds for any talk show anywhere.
1: It was wonderful. And also, you know, like Rush used to say, like, oh, it's the best buffer music, or bumper, whatever, bumper.
0: Yeah, bumper.
1: I'm not akin to the, you know, the lingo of the radio, but like.
0: Sure,
1: like that. But,
0: neither am I.
1: You know, but Chris Plant, I just wanted to say you're doing a great job. We love you out here. We love you. Everybody loves you. Everybody thinks you're doing a wonderful, wonderful job. And,
0: that's,
1: you know.
0: Very nice.
1: Yeah, you're a great guy. I just wanted to come call in and tell you that. That's all I had to say.
0: Really, that's all you had to say? That is great. Were you up all night? Now, you already told me you got up early. You got up early. You told me. That's great. I just want to see if you're partying. You know, Carson City, Nevada. It's got Bonanza. You know, got the Ponderosa out there. Got all kinds of good stuff.
1: I'll tell you this, Chris Plant, with an E, okay? Anybody from California who's not a crazy nut job, move over to Carson City. It's a wonderful place. It's a wonderful place. The cops don't take nothing. And it's like crime-free, no graffiti.
0: Wow.
1: It's a wonderful, wonderful city. It's a wonderful city. Wow. Reno is a little bit of a slum hole, but like...
0: you're like doing a good job of controlling your speech and biting your tongue this morning.
1: I was. Yeah. Very much so, Chris Plant. Okay. You're doing a great job. I just want to call in and you know, tell you that because, like, you're a funny guy, a very funny guy. You know, like,
0: very that's great.
1: Wonderful guy.
0: Where are you from originally,
1: we
0: Chris?
1: Love you.
0: You're not originally from Carson City, are you?
1: No, I'm originally from the armpit of California, I'll tell you that much. That would be Bakersfield. That'd be Bakersfield.
0: Oh, is that right? Bakersfield.
1: Yeah, it's horrible. But anyways, I thought of you like 2 months ago. I was in California, and I was pig hunting.
0: No kidding.
1: Okay. And I was sitting on top of a hill, okay, on top of this ridge line. And I was looking out on Bilton, Los Olivos, and Solvang. And I know you know where that is.
0: Yeah, sure, yeah. Yeah.
1: Yeah, because it's like you look over the mountains, and there's Santa Barbara.
0: Yeah, that's right, yeah. And Solvang, it's a little Dutch village or something, and it's fun. It's very sweet, actually. It's very nice. But you were pig hunting. Were you pig hunting with a pointed stick?
1: Not a pointed stick. Yeah, 30-30. It's a wonderful 30-30.
0: That works better than a pointed stick.
1: No, I know. You can use a pointed stick. Some people do that. I don't know. They're crazy. They're very crazy. Crazy people using pointed sticks, okay? They use spears and stuff. They're nuts. I don't even know how they get close enough to kill the pigs because they're very skittish, okay? You just walk around the corner, they're gone. I mean, watch out for those pigs.
0: Like Lord of the Flies.
1: Yes, dangerous pigs. Very dangerous.
0: Yeah.
1: You got to watch out for those pigs.
0: But tasty, though, huh? Like,
1: you know, a lot of people say they're gamey. They're lying. They're beautiful. They're wonderful. They're tasty. And I was just like sitting there on this ridge and thinking about Santa Barbara, you know, one of the most beautiful places on earth. And I was thinking about Chris Plant, you know, like I was sitting on a ridge thinking about Chris Plant. Why the hell was I doing that?
0: I don't know. Now I'm getting a little worried. I've got to say, I'm getting a little concerned.
1: I was just like, wow, this is like God's country. It's beautiful. It's wonderful.
0: And yeah, it is.
1: Man, Chris Plant would like to be here. I tell you, I want to go pig hunting with Chris Plant.
0: I'm out there. We'll do that. Is that a drinking game? Do you drink a lot of beer and then go, take the 30-30 and go after the pig? And, that sounds like it'd be a fun drink. And it's like curling, you know. All right, it's not quite the same as curling.
1: No curling while you're doing that, but there is a lot of Coors being driven. I'll tell you that much. It's a lot of fun.
0: All right.
1: You should really go to Texas and do it from a helicopter, I'll tell you.
0: But, I'd like that.
1: Chris Plant in a helicopter, shooting pigs, drinking Coors. Okay.
0: I'd like that. That sounds great. I'd love that. Hang out the side of the helicopter with a rifle and go shoot the wild boars that are running away. That'd be fun. That'd be good.
1: But you have to drink Coors while you do it, okay?
0: Well,
1: adult beverages, okay?
0: If that's all there, I might bring different beer. But you know, if that's all there is, then I could cope with that.
1: Do you want Chris Plant? It's been it's one of my singular best moments in my life talking to you. It's wonderful. And you want tell your best girl, you know, she's great. She's wonderful. We love her. Okay.
0: All right. I'll do that. I'm going to tell her that. That's great stuff. Chris from Carson City, Nevada, which is not covered with graffiti. Nothing says ghetto like graffiti. Am I right?
1: That is true. Very, very, very true. Not a lot of the homeless people, not a lot of those scumbags and, horrible people. This I tell you one more time. If you're from California and you want to come to a great place and you want to get rid of those taxes, come to Carson City. Let's increase the population and make Nevada great again. And I met the governor twice.
0: That's great.
1: He's a great guy. He's a wonderful guy. He's a wonderful person. He's a beautiful guy. He's a nice guy. He's a wonderful guy.
0: As long as you're not his chief of staff with a pretty wife or something like that, you know. Because then we know where that goes. That's good stuff. That is good.
1: No, he seems like he's a very straight and narrow person. He seems like a wonderful person. Okay?
0: Yeah.
1: He's a wonderful guy. You know what? I'm going to call you back in a couple of months and just make sure you're doing okay, okay?
0: Okay, it's a deal, yeah. And I don't know when I'm going to... If I had your text number, so I could shoot you things to think about on the mountainside other than me.
1: Other than pigs and Chris Plant, you know? I'm out in the wilderness and, you know, like not fearing for my life and watching, you know, watching for pigs to like come kill me with the Tuscans.
0: Why? Wild pigs and Chris Plant. It's not the first time that the two have been associated with one another, but this slightly different circumstance. Chris, thank you. Thank you for the call. You're a lot of fun. You're a happy person. It's good to be a happy person.
1: I'm a very happy person. A lot of people say that about me. They say, like, listen to that guy. He's very happy. But then, you know, like, I don't have a weird E on the end of my name. A lot of people.
0: That helps. That makes it easier, I think.
1: I'm not Basque, okay? Whatever.
0: Yeah, whatever. Well, a bunch of them in Bakersfield, though. A lot of Basque. You say you're from Bakersfield.
1: There's a lot of. Okay, I went out with a girl who's very Basque.
0: Is that right?
1: And she was great.
0: Yeah?
1: Oh, yeah. She, her family owned the Noriega Hotel. It was a very, very famous place. And during COVID, it went out of business. And it was a very horrible thing. It was a wonderful place.
0: Everybody damn Chinese. Yeah, Bakersfield. I've been to Bakersfield. And yeah, I am aware that a lot of Basque people, you know, there aren't a lot of Basques around. So, although in, Paul Laxalt, Nevada senator, longtime Nevada senator, Basque guy. So Nevada did pretty good on that. But, hey, listen, Chris, I gotta jump to get to the next thing. It's been a ton of fun.
1: You go, Chris Platt, you go jump around, you go do silly stuff, you do that crazy stuff, and you're great because we love you. And I just wanted to call in. I finally woke up early and I had to call you, okay? Great job. Great
0: That's
1: job.
0: Great. Oh, thank you, my friend.
1: Good job, Chris Plant, with a knee. Okay, thank you.
0: Thanks, buddy. I wish I was there to hand you Coors Light. And it's you can't drink all day if you don't start first thing in the morning. Everybody knows that.
1: They call it a yellow belly. Okay, you don't do the Coors Light. That's absolutely horrible. Nobody likes that. That's
0: absolutely horrible. Great stuff. All right, Chris. Thank you. Thank you very kindly. Very nice talking to you. A lot of fun. And second call of the day. That's great fun. That was. That's wonderful. Christopher, thank you very much. Thank you very much. I so many crazy stories together. I'll just mention this and then move on because Barney Frank, I don't even know. Most people probably don't remember Barney Frank. He was maybe probably the first openly gay member of Congress, right? And Democrat, Massachusetts. And the truth is, he was always an intelligent person. An articulate person. I don't know about clean, though. Probably not clean. But, like Obama. But the former Massachusetts lawmaker says progressives in his party have, quote, embraced an agenda that goes beyond what's politically acceptable. Goes beyond what's politically accepted. This is the liberal icon, the most left-wing member of the House for a long time. Democrat Party, and now he's looking at the Democrat Party, and there's an explanation for this too, but former Representative Barney Frank, liberal icon, who was a key architect of landmark Wall Street regulations and Democrats enacted in the wake of the 2008 financial crisis, come on, he'd been around for 100 years, entered hospice care at his home in Maine. He was from Mass, but now he's at his home in Maine. And he's entered hospice care in his home, and I wish him a long, healthy life and no ill, no harm. But as one of his last acts, he's preparing to release a book repudiating his own Democrat Party's left flank, champion of liberal causes during his 32 years representing Massachusetts in the House and not Maine. Frank says progressive Democrats have embraced an agenda that goes beyond what is politically acceptable. Until we separate ourselves from that agenda, we won't win, he said in an interview on Tuesday. That's yesterday. Barney Frank served in the House from 1981 when Ronald Reagan was inaugurated until 2013. Said he feels very good, no pain, no discomfort, but he's gone into hospice care. Deals with congestive heart failure, remaining at his home in Maine, where he moved with his husband after retiring from Congress. And what's the name of the town he's in Maine? Ogunquit, Maine. And he said, I'm 86. At 86, I've made it longer than I thought, he said. At some point, my heart is just going to give out, and it's reaching that stage. So I'm taking it easy at home and dealing with it by relaxing. He's dealing with it by relaxing and pointing out that the Democrat Party is completely insane. So that's how it's about. How's about that? All right, Michael, let's go to another phone call at 888-630-9625. So Barney Frank, a little pangs of conscience on his deathbed. Let's go to Mark, calling from Topeka, Kansas. Oh, Marcus, you're on the Chris Plant Show.
2: Good to talk to you, Chris.
0: Hey,
2: Plant. you rock. There's already a Chris Rock, so you'll have to be Chris Rock too.
0: I'll be Chris Rock too. All right, that's fair enough. I'll take it. The great Chris Rock.
2: Because you rock, sir. there was something to do with chaos. Played a clip where chaos is following Trump around.
0: Oh yeah, we played that yesterday. Yeah, the Democrats say yeah. Yeah, there was Lick Spittle and what's his name? Jonathan Chait. Oh, that was Chunk Todd from yesterday. Chunk. Yeah. Yeah, that's right. Everything they say is ridiculous. Hey, but it looks like Michael has it for you, Mark.
3: I'm not going to any more events where Trump's at him.
0: Chunk.
3: I don't feel safe. Wherever Donald Trump
4: chaos
3: is,
4: follows him.
3: Chaos follows him.
0: Chaos follows him. There it is, Mark. And, Lick Spittle, Chris Lick Spittle, and Chunk Todd. His mother always called him Chunk because he just laid there on the floor. And Chunk. Hey, Chunk. And a chaos follows him, so he won't go anymore to any Trump events because it's too dangerous because chaos follows Trump. But the thing is, chaos, Mark, is the Democrat Party.
2: And control is the Republicans with Don Adams in Get Smart. Look what we're doing. We're getting smarter, and there's that other movie in those two characters playing dumb and dumber.
0: Honestly, the competition is on the race to the bottom for the Democrat Party. Yeah, and chaos follows Trump wherever he goes. That's the Democrat Party following Trump wherever he goes. And you're right, it is kind of Maxwell Smart, Agent 86, and Barbara Feldon, Agent 99.
2: Yeah, 86 was in the sand.
0: See, it just keeps coming back. Isn't that amazing? Yeah, that's good. Yeah, Agent 86 and Agent 99. Do you know that originally Mel Brooks and Buck Henry, who wrote the song, the show, Get Smart, they originally had her as Agent 69, but the network wouldn't let them make her Agent 69, so they had to change it to Agent 99.
5: Missed it by that much.
2: Toto wouldn't have a song. I think Toto's song was for her.
0: Toto's song. Oh, yeah, I'm slow. I'm a little slow catching up now. Fun stuff. Yeah, you're right. Get Smart. Look, Get Smart lives on. Mel Brooks lives on. He is, I think he's 99 years old. The great Mel Brooks. Yeah, and he gave us Get Smart and Blazing Saddles and Young Frankenstein and so much great stuff. Agent 69. They wouldn't let him do it. Just not funny, those network executives. And I can attest to that.
6: That's the little weapon. Control issue.
7: Don't be silly. Control would never issue a weapon as vicious as this. I got it from a mail order house in Chicago.

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Remember when the ship crashed into the Key Bridge, the Francis Scott Key Bridge in Baltimore? And Democrat Governor Wes Moore, he's the Democrat governor. The Democrats want to run him for president. And he said that this rebuild of the Key Bridge knocked down by, what were they, Chinese crashing the ship into it. And the governor, the Democrat governor, said it's going to be the fastest moving major infrastructure project in the country. That's what he said. Well, I have an update for you. And the King and Trump.

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1: From ABC News, I'm Dave Packer. Spirit Airlines has made its final approach, the airline ceasing operations early Saturday morning. Sarah Nelson, head of the flight attendants union, says thousands of employees are about to lose their health benefits.
2: We have people who are getting ready to give birth, who are going through cancer treatments, who have emergency surgeries.
1: Now, if you had a ticket on Spirit, Transportation Secretary Sean Duffy says
3: American Airlines and Delta Airlines are offering across the board reduced fares on high-volume Spirit routes. Allegiant is stepping up. They've also committed to freezing fare prices on routes that they have shared with Spirit Airlines. And Frontier is offering a 50% off-base fares across the network until May 10th.
1: Following the German Chancellor's criticism of the war in Iran, President Trump saying he's pulling 5,000 troops from Germany. And Saturday saying there will be more drawdowns.
4: We're going to cut way down, and we're cutting a lot further than 5,000.
1: U.S. military bases in Germany provide key logistical support to U.S. troops in the Middle East, as well as providing a NATO counterbalance to Russia. The Supreme Court again asked to take up an abortion case following an appeals court ruling. The three-judge panel upheld Louisiana's ban on mifepristone by mail, possibly having effects around the country. ABC's Olivia Rubin.
5: This case now before the Supreme Court. Two manufacturers of the pill asking the nation's high court to restore access. The Supreme Court has been here before. Just 2 years ago, it unanimously rejected a similar challenge to the pill, though critically, it left the door open to similar challenges.
1: For the first time in 152 runnings, a woman is hoisting the roses in the Kentucky Derby winner's circle. Trainer Cherie DeVoe has won with Golden Tempo in a photo finish over Morning Line favorite Renegade. $2 better, putting a ticket down, cashing in more than $48. You're listening to ABC News.
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1: Authorities in Portland, Oregon say they're still working to identify the deceased person who drove a vehicle into an athletic club. They're having trouble removing the body from the scene due to the high amount of explosives that were in the car. Portland Police Commander James Crooker says that employees witnessed the car slowly drive around the building and then plow into that athletic club window.
8: That vehicle continued driving inside of the Mac Club, and it was shortly found engulfed in flames.
1: No word on a motive. A federal judge in Texas expected to rule soon on a lawsuit over air conditioning in Texas prisons where indoor temperatures can reach 90 degrees. ABC's Chuck Sievertson.
9: Prisons where the temps are over 90 or 100 risk serious injuries and death for both prisoners and staff, advocates say.
10: This is not about making prisons nicer or making prisons softer or anything like that.
9: Former Alaska and Colorado prisons chief Dean Williams, a witness for the plaintiffs.
10: It has everything to do with making them livable and survivable.
9: And?
10: They're dying of heat stroke.
9: The suit seeks mandatory air conditioning everywhere inmates are housed at state prisons.
1: The changing of the guard at Berkshire Hathaway. For the first time in six decades, Warren Buffett did not lead the annual shareholders meeting in Omaha. New CEO Greg Abel took the stage. Buffett, who's 95, gave up the title in January, but he's staying on as chairman of the conglomerate holding company. Berkshire hung a symbolic jersey from the rafters in Buffett's honor. Dave Packer, ABC News.
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2: Welcome back to the National Defense. It's Randy Miller, and Brandon Lariquente is with us. He's the newest cast member of Chicago Fire. Season 14 resumes this Wednesday at 9 Eastern on NBC. He stars as a hotshot jet pilot, firefighter Sal Vasquez, and he joins us here in the National Defense. Brandon, how are you?
3: What's going on? I'm doing great, man. Thanks for having me on.
2: Hey, man, this character of yours, how would you describe him? Definitely a coxman. I mean, a guy walks in, he's got his swagger, he's ready to go, very cocksure of himself, and there's a lot kind of bubbling underneath the surface with this guy, right?
3: Sure is, man. Man, you took the words out of my mouth. Yeah, for sure. Vasquez is he's layered, man. On the surface, you know, you might perceive him as one way. To your point, you know, very confident in himself, very cocksure, which he is. But he's also deeply layered, man. He's got a lot going on. And I'm a firm believer that we are a byproduct of our upbringing. And throughout the season, you know, for viewers who have watched, we start to learn about who he is and where he came from. And, I consider him like an onion. He's very layered. And the deeper you get, the more you actually know the real him.
2: Hey, so how did that feel to you as an actor? I mean, this thing's going on for 14 seasons, and you join a cast, you got a lot of people that have been there since day one. Was that intimidating? Was it exciting? How did that feel?
3: A little bit of both, man, a little bit of both. But the analogy I always like to use is, I mean, God, a show going 14 years like this, it's like jumping onto a moving train. You hope to stick the landing, and you just hope to just fit in. And the cast and crew really did a great job at making sure I fit in from day one. I mean, they really opened me, you know, welcomed me with open arms. So it's been great so far. But, yeah, of course it's intimidating when you're joining a show because you want to, you know, put your best foot forward. You want to do good work. But it's been great. I think I finally settled in after a full season here in Chicago.
2: That's cool. We're talking to Brandon Lariquente here on the National Defense. Plays Sal Vasquez on Chicago Fire. Season 14 resumes this Wednesday at 9 Eastern on NBC. Well, I mean, hey, you've been acting, what, since you were a kid, right? 4 or 5 years old?
3: Yeah, I had my early roots set in theater. I started out when I was a kid, and at the time, you know, I was just doing it for fun and never thinking that it could be a profession that has taken me, you know, across the world, across the country. So it's been very fruitful. I'm super grateful.
2: Yeah, that's cool. You know, our audience is mainly active duty military, veterans and their families. So, you know, Chicago Fire, and it's right up their alley. I mean, you know, they love that kind of stuff. And I'm sure that, I don't know how much you knew about, you know, the firefighting industry before you joined the show, but man, it certainly, probably gives you a great appreciation for those, men and women who do it every day, huh?
3: Oh my goodness, for sure. I mean, my parents are both ex-retired law enforcement, so I've always had from a very young age a deep appreciation for those people of public service who put their life on the line every single day. So to all of the viewers out there, thank you guys for your service. Truly, I mean it.
2: Yeah, they do a great job, and I've been doing this show now for 15 years. I'm not a veteran, but boy, it's just my honor to be able to talk to them every single week.
3: Absolutely. I mean, I'm glad to have the show. I'm glad to be a part of the show today. You know, what I get to embody in being a fireman and stuff, you know, like I don't take it lightly. You know, I know that there are jobs out there like military firemen and police officers who put their lives at risk every single day for us. So I am eternally grateful.
2: Hey, I want to ask you about your production company. 94 films that focuses on Latino voices. That's cool, man.
3: Yeah, my wife and I, we co-founded the company a couple years ago, and we're both of Latin descent, and we were both born in 94, so hence the name. But yeah, we're just trying to lift up unheard voices, you know. We're trying to tell stories that most people shy away from, stories that create conversation among the households. So we currently got 2 films under the production company name. We just toured one around the country. We had a premiere in L.A., 2 sold-out shows there. We just had one in Chicago, and God willing, we'll have one in New York next month. But it's been great, man. It's been great to be able to step into something new. I've been an actor for predominantly most of my entire life. So to do this and to see, you know, the entertainment industry from a whole new lens, it's been very eye-opening for us.
2: Oh, man, it's cool. We were talking, of course, to Brandon Laraquente here on the National Defense. And, you know, you've been in so many things. Do you feel like now in your neighborhood where you live, if something catches on fire, are you the guy to go to?
3: Oh, man, as much as I would love to say yes, no. I mean, what those people do, it looks amazing on TV, and it looks like, you know, I could do this, but I have such a deep respect for what they do. I mean, there's a lot that goes into it, a lot of training, a lot of time, a lot of education that goes into it before you should ever, I think, you know, embody that. But, you know, it's nice. This summer, last year, I didn't get a chance to do it, but this summer, I'm going to the Fire Academy to learn a little more, to get a deeper insight. So I look forward to that.
2: Oh, that's cool.
3: Yeah, it's you have to do it. I mean, you're playing a fireman. The least you could do is do everything you can to make sure that you are portraying these characters accurately.
2: Yeah, it's funny. You know, we talked to a lot of actors and people who have been involved in some major military movies and films. And, man, you got to get it right, right? I mean, because you're going to hear from people if you don't. I mean, that's not the way to put your belt on. That's not the way to wear your helmet.
3: Definitely. My previous job, I played a policeman, and now I'm a fireman. So, you know, I was picking the brains of anybody and everybody that I could, you know, just to make sure that I'm doing it accurately. And I'm paying, you know, those people who have, you know, paved the way for us a service, you know.
2: Yeah, that's cool. Well, Brandon, great to talk to you, man, and congratulations on the new role. Chicago Fire, of course, season 14 resumes this Wednesday, 9 Eastern on NBC, streams the next day on Peacock, and continued great success.
3: Thank you so much. Love what you do, man. Thanks for having me on.
2: Thank you. We'll be right back here in the National Defense.
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2: Welcome back to the National Defense. It's Randy Miller, and Steve Guttenberg is back with us. Of course, you know him from so many movies, Police Academy, Three Men and a Baby, Diner, which is such a great movie. And he's got a new one now, Kidnapped by a Killer, the Heather Robinson story, which premieres this Saturday on Lifetime. And he joins us here in the National Defense. Steve, how are you?
11: I'm doing great. Thank you for having me on your show, Rand. I appreciate it. And my dad was in the 82nd Airborne, so it's always wonderful for me to be on your show.
2: Well, the last time we talked to you, and I appreciate your dad's service, certainly, you had just come out with your book about your dad, Time to Thank, Caregiving for My Hero,
11: right,
2: which resonated so much with our audience because, you know, veteran caregivers, that's a big segment of our population.
11: Yeah, absolutely. We owe our veterans everything. You know, the reason that we're on the phone right now in freedom and not diving and running for covers because of our veterans.
2: Absolutely, man. You know, Steve, I was out in L.A. visiting my daughter during the wildfires, and I just remember seeing you on the local news there, and you were going around trying to round up your neighbors and reporters talking to you and asking what your name was. I'm like, that's Steve Guttenberg.
11: Yeah. Hey, listen, not everybody watches movies, you know?
2: Yeah, I guess. I mean, I'm just like dumbfounded about
11: the guy. He was a really nice guy, by the way. And he reads books, okay? The guy reads books. And that's, and he doesn't watch movies or TV. He reads books. Give him a break.
2: We're talking to Steve Guttenberg here of the National Defense. How are things right now in terms of getting back to semi-normalcy?
11: It's tough. You know, it's very hopeful, and the town is very resilient, and we've got incredible leaders, you know, pushing us through. But it's tough. You know, you had 6,000 homes burned. Mm. You had thousands damaged. You have, 25,000 people displaced from their homes. It's tough. Yeah. It's a rough time.
2: Yeah.
11: Yeah.
2: Well, you know, you were so nice to do your part in all of that, and you've always been known as kind of a nice guy, and now all of a sudden you're a serial killer. New movie, Kidnapped by a Killer, the Heather Robinson story. Now, this hits close to home for me especially because we're based in Kansas City, Missouri. And so I remember when the news coverage happened with this, and it was so crazy, just finding all of these barrels and bodies inside. What kind of preparation did you do for this role?
11: I did what you're intimating. I did research on him, and I would study him for an hour or a little over an hour or two. And after about an hour and a half, I had to take a break. His crimes were so heinous. He was just such a horrible human being. So I had to take time away from it. But it was a terrific part to research as an actor, as a citizen of the world. I wish he never lived.
2: But
11: the fact that I was able to, Lifetime was kind enough to give me the part and give me an opportunity to play him was thrilling, just thrilling.
2: You are great in this, man. And, you know, we're talking about serial killer John Robinson. And this guy, I mean, just one tiny aspect of this story, which is so heinous, is that he picked up one of his victims at a place called the Hope House, which is a kind of a refuge for single mothers and their kids. And he plucked one of them out of Hope House.
11: Yeah. Yeah, he was a highly evil and disturbed human being.
2: Yeah.
11: And I don't know if he was a human being, but he was a being.
2: Yeah.
11: The world is full of these type of people.
2: He got the death penalty, thank God, and then a plea bargain. So he's still in a Kansas prison right now
11: in El Dorado
2: for life without parole. Unbelievable. It's called Kidnapped by a Killer, the Heather Robinson story. It's on this Saturday on Lifetime. And I mean, this is a totally different kind of role for you.
11: Oh, it's fantastic as an actor.
2: Right.
11: And I've done drama before, and I've had small horror movies, but this was the most powerful horror movie that I've ever done. You know, it's a thriller and it's a horror movie. And I was thrilled that Lifetime gave me the part. And I was able to, use my skill and my talent to create this character. And the look, I had an incredible makeup department who did all kinds of work on me, shaved my hairline back, and we did things on my skin and pulled my eyes back a little bit, and then I gained some weight for the role. It was just terrific opportunity to act, and I love to act. I love to work. I love it.
2: Yeah, I know you do. And from the very beginning of your acting career, talk about a debut, The Boys from Brazil with Laurence Olivier and Gregory Peck. Nice start.
11: Yeah. Yeah, I was really lucky to get that part. I was 18 years old. I went over to Portugal and I worked with Larry Olivier and Greg Peck and, you know, got to know them, and James Mason, Uta Hagen. It was an incredible opportunity for a young actor to be around this greatness. And, you know, it rubs off. It's not that the greatness rubs off, but their quality, their value system rubs off on a person.
2: Yeah.
11: You know, that you start, if you are lucky enough, I grew up at my parents' kitchen table, which was the ultimate place for me to grow up. And then to be in the company of such class human beings, I grew a great deal, and I was very, very lucky.
2: Yeah, and you know, you went on from there with some great movies like Diner, and one of my favorite films of all time, Cocoon. What was that experience like?
11: It was awesome. You know, I first of all, you work with the great Ron Howard, who's one of the best directors of all time.
2: And best guys.
11: And one of the best guys, exactly. And then working with all those, and working with great producers, Dick Zanuck and Lily Zanuck, great producers, and then working with Hume Cronin and Jessica Tannen and Gwen Verdon, Maureen Stapleton. I mean, there's everything good about it. Just extraordinary, such extraordinary opportunity.
2: That is so cool. It's going to be interesting to see what kind of response you get from this new movie, you know, from your fellow actors and from your fans.
11: Well, I hope I work more. That's what you want as an actor. I want to work. I want another job. You know, I want to keep going. That's really what it's all about. I remember years ago, I went to the Academy Awards and Gene Hackman was there. And I think he won something, and I'm not sure what it was, but I was in the bathroom with him, and he was doing great, movie after movie, and somebody said, oh, congratulations, Gene, on you won, or something like that, and he just said, man, I just want to work. Huh. I just want to go to work. I want to work. And, you know, Tony Hopkins said that years ago to me. He said, I love going to work, you know, the get there in the morning, and there's a burrito waiting for you, and

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0: happy to find out about this. You know how we love to support military spouses on the show, and we just encourage everybody to do that. And I've found out about a brand new network for military spouses to talk about. Beth Conlon is here with us. Beth, how are you?
1: I'm doing very well. Thank you. How are you?
0: Great. Beth, I don't know how to describe you. I don't know. First of all, you are a military spouse, right?
1: That's correct. Active duty Army.
0: And and your husband is still active duty.
1: Yep. We are at Fort Moore in Columbus, Georgia.
0: Okay. And you've done this kind of work for a long, long time now as a military spouse advocate, which is so fantastic. And is this also a part of Amazon? Because I was trying to find out where this kind of resides.
1: So there's sort of two sides to me, which is why maybe it's hard to explain me. So I've been working on military spouse workforce development for the better part of a decade, unrelated to Amazon, all because of actually my personal experiences as a military spouse. My specialty has been in what I like to affectionately say is burning sofa. If your audience is not familiar with the SOFA, that is the Status of Forces Agreement, and that is a peacetime treaty that is in place in countries where we have a

0: permanent presence of troops. So think like Germany, Japan, South Korea, Spain, Italy, and the Status of Forces Agreement for over a decade, for actually several decades, has been sort of this cloud of mystery around what is it, what isn't it, does it affect employment, does it not? I was personally victimized by the SOFA in 2013 and have been on a mission ever since then to just burn it down, clear it up, and make sure that our military families going overseas don't have to deal with additional barriers to employment. It's hard enough for us to maintain employment when we're in the States. There's no need to make it even harder when we go overseas. So yeah, that's my sort of specialty in the workforce space, is the Status of Forces Agreement. And then with Amazon, I joined Amazon on the military affairs team. I built all of their military spouse employment programs, and I've since moved on to a role that's unrelated to military. So my day job is much more technical in the private sector, but it still allows me my outside life to focus on military spouse employment and advocacy.
1: Wow. I love that so much. We're talking to Beth Conlon here in the National Defense. Let's go back to that SOFA for just a second, because we hear a lot about that all the time. And it's got to be so just mind-boggling, frustrating to be moved around a country and not be able to continue what you do for a living.
0: Yeah, it not only is it frustrating, it's like financial devastation.
1: Right, right.
0: I mean, you know, when we moved to Germany, and so when we had moved to Germany, my employer at the time said, hey, no problem, we'll just transfer you to the Munich office, everything will be fine, you can work from home, this will be great. When they couldn't figure out, because we were going to go on SOFA status, there was no one that could answer the question for us, like, okay, well then does my employer need to sponsor a work visa, or is the SOFA do that? Like, nobody could answer the question. And so my employer then said, hey, listen, this is too messy, we no longer can support you. And at that time, you know, that forced my husband and I to have these really hard conversations. Like, we don't have children, so financially it wasn't going to be as devastating for us, but I cannot imagine a family going overseas having to suddenly go from two incomes to one income,
1: right,
0: all because an outdated peace treaty isn't clear on if it impacts employment or not. Mm. And so that's sort of been my driving force of, we cannot choose, we cannot ask our military families to choose between financial security and service. And that's sort of the hill I will die on, and why I've been working so hard to clarify the SOFA since then.
1: We're talking to military spouse advocate Beth Conlon here, the National Defense. Yeah, and not only devastating for the entire family financially, but since your husband is still serving, that also affects him so much in his job, because now he's got to worry about how you're doing and how you're going to get through this, right?
0: Exactly. The military spouse employment conversation is not just about having jobs. It is about providing full financial security to military families. And when that is taken away from one of the adults in the relationship, it goes beyond just financial hardship. It creates a lot of stressors just generally about, you know, paying bills and getting sure, making sure the family has everything they need. It causes stresses about fulfillment of that non-serving spouse. And are they able to sort of, you know, do the things that they want to do while supporting their service members? So it's not just about a job. It's such a larger conversation.
1: So talk about this military spouse network a little bit here. Is this something that's fairly recent, kind of adding to your portfolio?
0: Well, so I like to call this the Military Spouse Corporate Coalition, and it is something that I started on accident. And what I mean by that is, there was a military spouse at CVS who reached out to me and just said, hey, curious about these programs you started at Amazon, could we talk? And then she referred someone from Wells Fargo who said, hey, heard you started these programs, can we talk? And then it just sort of happened with, you know, we kind of cast our net out there of like, oh, I know a military spouse at Meta, I know at Google, I know USAA, I know Nike. And before I knew it, we had like over 50 military spouses that work at some of the country's largest organizations.
1: Wow.
0: And for what's really great about this is, I would say 90% of us do not work in the HR recruitment talent acquisition space. So it's not our day jobs to work on finding jobs for military spouses. This is just a passion project that we all have because we have been impacted by military spouse unemployment as we've been supporting our service member. And so now I think we have 56 members. We meet once a quarter, and we talk about everything from how do you develop a mentorship program at your company to mentor military spouses? How do you even build a military spouse employment program? Like, how do you start self-identification? How do you talk to management? How do you tell the story that the business proposition of why you should hire military spouses? And so it's just really been this organic sort of collective effort that we all meet quarterly, share our best practices. And then we also leverage each other as a network and say, like, hey, Google, they have a really great deployment time off policy. How did you get that implemented? And how can we all learn from you to take that back to our companies? So it's really an awesome accidental coalition that's been created.
1: Wow. Well, that is a powerful group. Now, is it all women? Is some men? What's the shape?
0: Hey, we do have a couple of men. Yep. We do have a couple of men from Meta that are representing that community, and a couple of men from T-Mobile and I believe Wells Fargo.
1: Ooh, I'm so glad you mentioned T-Mobile, because, you know, you mentioned some of these other companies that reached out and have these strong programs in place for military spouses. T-Mobile happens to be one of our partners, and to see them over the years do what they've done for military spouses, and not just military spouses, but also National Guard and reserves, in terms of, yes, you can go serve your country, and we will take you back, and not only that, we will support you with care packages and anything else you need, and celebrate your service. And that's so great to hear, because, as you know, Beth, that doesn't happen everywhere.
0: Yeah, and actually T-Mobile is sort of one of those, they're a good example of, they shared with the coalition kind of like their onboarding packet, if you will, that like they provide to military spouses to help them get familiar with T-Mobile, but they also have resources they provide to their managers to say, like, this is what military spouses, like, this is what's unique about us. And so we've actually, a lot of us have reached out to T-Mobile and been like, can I have a hard copy of that to take to my people? And the other thing that T-Mobile does really well is they engage beyond the military spouse employment space. Like, they work really closely with this organization called Secure Families Initiative, which is a military family nonprofit that encourages civic engagement among the military community. And so T-Mobile has sort of branched out beyond the impacts of employment and understand what it means to engage with and support the military community across the board. And I think they're just a good, like, shining example of how corporate partnerships can really be a big answer to making military life better for everybody.
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1: We're talking to Beth Conlon here on the National Defense Military Spouse Advocate and the founder of the Military Spouse Network. And you know, that kind of a concerted effort, Beth, it not only means a lot, of course, to the military spouses, but, man, I got to believe your husband's pretty proud of you.
0: You know, I am going to the White House next week as an invitation from Dr. Biden.
1: What?
0: To celebrate all that we've done as a large coalition for her Joining Forces organization. And my husband, we often joke that, you know, how a girl from small town Idaho is getting invited to the White House is beyond both of us.
1: Wow.
0: But it is really exciting to see that, you know, this effort is being recognized at a national level. And, you know, the Joining Forces Initiative is a huge coalition of nonprofits, public and private sector, and a lot of key stakeholders. So it is just cool to have that kind of recognition for the work that we do off the side of our desk for, you know, for free. Purely to better the community.
1: That is so great. We're talking to Beth Conlon here, the National Defense. Well, congratulations on a White House. All right, so let's just kind of jump forward here. You're standing next to President Biden. You got his ear for about 5 minutes. What's the one thing that you want to tell him about what needs to be done for military spouses?
0: I want to tell him that he needs to put out a mandate to the Department of Defense to clarify that the Status of Forces Agreement does not and never has impacted a military spouse's ability to maintain employment. Wow. In black and white language.
1: Wow. That's pretty strong. That's pretty strong. And you know, we've seen over the years, I've been doing a show about 10 years. And so military spouses 10 years ago, I don't think you ever heard about them. I mean,
0: yeah.
1: You know, I mean, you heard about the heroism and the bravery of our active duty military. But as far as the rest of the family, you just kind of, but over the years, I mean, I think, you know, it's an old line about, you know, everybody in the family serves, but it's so true. And not, you know, putting together the pieces at home, but making sure that that actively deployed member doesn't have to worry about that. Doesn't, it has, can concentrate on their job, which is our security. And it seems to have, especially in the last 5 years, really come to the forefront. Is that the sense that you're getting?
0: Yeah, and actually, I can speak to that exact evolution. When I first married my husband, I didn't know anything about the military, so I didn't even consider the impacts on my career. But when I first started applying for jobs, I found myself actively hiding the fact that I was a military spouse because,
1: yeah, right,
0: what does that even mean? You know, or there's an assumption of like, oh, well, you're going to move soon. And so I went from early in my career hiding that to, you know, 5 years ago, actively telling employers, listen, I'm a military spouse and I'm going to move. I need to know that you can support that move or we need to end this conversation. And here's what I bring to the table and why you should support me. And my confidence in being able to just say, I am, this is who I am, this is a part of my life, has been an evolution of nonprofits being louder and prouder, hiring our Heroes Chamber of Commerce entity, setting up programs to support military spouse employment, and just making the conversation more relevant to the workforce, making it more relevant in your community. It has been just an overall groundswell that has allowed us as individual spouses to slowly take off that shield and say, listen, I'm a military spouse. Here's why this is great. Also, here's what you need to know about that lifestyle.
1: Yes, absolutely. And I know that Amazon has been very supportive of that for a long, long time. We had a gentleman on the show. I think he was a military liaison for them, Bo.
0: Bo Higgins.
1: Yes. Not too long ago. But and he talked about how supportive Amazon has been. I mean, even to the point of going over and above for active duty military and veterans and military spouses. Can you talk to that a little bit?
0: Yeah, one of the great things that Amazon's done is, you know, there's been a big push for a return to office mandate across the board, not just at Amazon.
1: Right.
0: And I worked very closely with our vice president of HR and her team to develop a policy that explicitly says, if you are an active duty military spouse, the return to office mandate does not apply to you. And assuming you don't have to like work in a SCIF or in a secure facility or something like that. So that gives our military spouses like myself the ability to, you know, take a deep breath and say, okay, I can maintain my career. It doesn't matter where we live. And I've been with Amazon for almost 5 years. I've moved 3 times and I've not had to once quit my job. And I've continued to grow professionally and expanded to new roles and responsibilities. So their sort of willingness to draw that line in the sand and say, this is an accommodation for this unique group. Because of the circumstances that they're in, we are willing to support them so that they can maintain employment, really is meaningful to our community.
1: And it's so important, too, you know, as far as how you feel about a certain company. I mean,
0: exactly.
1: Right? I mean, when you're getting that kind of input and feedback from Amazon, you're going, why would I ever leave this company?
0: Yeah. Yeah, I mean, it is definitely not only internally is it a huge positive sentiment, but externally, when I talk to not even just the military community, when I, you know, talk to, you know, quote unquote civilians and say, well, this is I'm not affected by the return to office. I don't have an office anywhere near me in Columbus, Georgia. Here's why. And people are like, oh, that's so great. I would never think about that. That's amazing that they do that for you.
1: you could say that about so many things about military spouses. Nobody thinks about it until you're a military spouse.
0: And yeah, that's very true.
1: And all of a sudden now there's no boot camp for that. So you got to learn on your own. You got to learn on the fly. You got to learn the companies that support you, the companies that don't. And I know that, Beth, you support a great deal, the Military Spouse Chamber of Commerce. Tell us about that a little bit. I know just a teeny bit about that, but I know they do some great work.
0: Yeah, so I'm the board chair of the Military Spouse Chamber of Commerce, and we are coming on our, we just had our third birthday, so we're coming into our fourth year. And this really, military, like 48% of military spouses either have their own business or have said they're interested in starting their own business. And so we just, there's Stephanie Brown. She is the CEO of the Rosie Network, which is one of the original nonprofits to support military entrepreneurs. Her and Jamie Chapman and myself were all on a call during COVID. And Stephanie had said, you know, there really should be an entity that is able to certify if your military spouse owned business, just like there's a veteran-owned business, just like there's a woman-owned business.
1: Right.
0: And in that moment, I was like, well, there is, right? Like, obviously there must be. And she said, no, there's not. And I was like, well, let's build it. And that was in August of 2020. And by January of 2021, we launched the first ever United States Military Spouse Chamber of Commerce. We are the only entity that can certify if you are truly military spouse owned. And we have a really strict criteria on how we classify that, because we don't want anyone to be able to come and look at our certification and poke holes in it, right? Like, we want to be right. able to be confident in what we say. The benefit to this is we've worked with large supplier diversity organizations, one being Supplier.io. So that when the CVS's of the world or the Walt Disney's or the Walmart's of the world go to their big suppliers and say, we want to pull from diverse suppliers, they can now say, I want military spouse businesses. And they can specifically source from these businesses that are owned and run by military spouses, whether that's services or products. And so we went from zero members to over 4,000 members in our first 2 years. So we are on par with some of the largest chambers of commerce in the entire country.
1: Wow.
0: And we continue to represent solopreneurs, so that, you know, that one person show, all the way up to multi-million dollar small businesses that are all military spouse owned.
1: Man, you are a powerhouse. I love it. This is so fantastic. Beth, how can people, especially military spouses, how can they find out more about what you're doing and how they can be a part of that?
0: Two ways. You can go to BethConlin.com and you can contact me there. You can read about what I'm doing with SOFA. And if you have any questions about the status of forces agreement, or you can always connect with me on LinkedIn. I'm also at Beth Conlin there. I'm always happy to engage with our military spouse community in either one of those platforms.
1: So now you've gone from asking your husband, hey, are you going to be able to stay home for a while, to, hey, when are you going somewhere next? I got work to do.
0: Yeah, basically. I mean, this job has him on the road quite a bit, but being in Fort Moore, we've been married for 12 years. He's been deployed for, I think, 6 of those years.
1: Wow.
0: So it is a change of pace to say, like, okay, well, you're here now, but also I'm busy. It has been a fun role reversal when I'm the one gone more often than not now. And
1: right.
0: He's the one that's got to figure out the household, managing the household and the dogs and the daycare. And so it has been an interesting role reversal this last year.
1: So I guess we need to start a new network for military spouse, deployed husbands, and how to cook an egg and things like that.
0: How to cook an egg and do the laundry.
1: Right. Beth, thank you so much for taking the time. Thank you. Really appreciate what you're doing for military spouses. I mean, it's about time for everybody to wake up to that. So thank you so much.
0: I absolutely, no problem. I appreciate you giving this some airtime and a platform. Thank you.
1: Thank you so much. We'll be right back here on the National Defense.
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13: From ABC News, I'm Dave Packard. President Trump says he's reviewing Iran's latest proposal to end the war in Iran.
14: I haven't. I'm looking at it up here.
13: President boarding Air Force One in Florida Saturday. ABC Selena Wang.
15: We're learning that the State Department has fast-tracked $8.6 billion in arms sales to partners in the Middle East, sidestepping congressional approval by invoking emergency powers. And since the Iran war began, the U.S. has already used that authority for billions more.
13: The war has sent oil prices skyrocketing. Gas Buddy's head of petroleum analysis, Patrick DeHaan, telling ABC News it could take more than a year for gas prices to fully normalize back to pre-war levels.
16: I would expect that the national average on Memorial Day would probably be somewhere in that $4.50 to $5 a gallon mark. And depending on where we go beyond that into the summer is contingent on whether or not the Strait of Hormuz reopens. And keep in mind, we are also now just a little over a month away from seeing the start of Atlantic hurricane season, another factor that could push prices to records later this summer.
13: Spirit Airlines out of business. Final flights landing early Saturday morning. More than 15,000 employees are out of work and passengers scrambling to rebook with other carriers.
17: Passengers stunned to find their flights canceled. Thousands of people potentially now forced to book new flights.
18: I get here, there's a ghost town this morning. I didn't know what to do.
17: Alvin Harper was set to fly out of Newark to South Carolina to handle a family emergency. He says he ended up paying hundreds for a new flight.
18: I'm looking forward to getting my money back from Spirit, but when? How?
17: The collapse comes after Spirit failed to secure a last-ditch $500 million lifeline from the government.
13: ABC's Morgan Norwood. Long shot Golden Tempo with 36-1 odds. Coming up from last and won Saturday's 152nd running of the Kentucky Derby. 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
13: A steel beam from the World Trade Center is touring the United States to mark the 25th anniversary of 9/11. The tour is in partnership with the Tunnel to Towers Foundation, which provides free housing to wounded service members and Gold Star families. Founder and CEO Frank Stiller says the beam is from the South Tower, where his brother gave his life on that day.
21: We want to make sure that people in America don't forget the sacrifice that was made on September 11, 2001, and then the sacrifice that's been made ever since.
13: Investigators in New York say they busted up what they called a pit crew of car thieves. ABC's Ike Ajachi reports.
22: The three-person crew piling out of a stolen car, according to prosecutors, masked, in gloves, with a jack and milk crates, and in minutes, police say their victim's car is up on crates, the tires, rims, even the car's catalytic converter, gone. 16 alleged members of the Trinitario street gang now indicted in a nearly 1,000-count case. Grand larceny, auto stripping, and more, accused of more than 250 thefts across the Bronx alone.
13: Pope Leo, the first American pontiff, appointing a former undocumented immigrant as Bishop of West Virginia. Bishop Evelio Manivar was smuggled into the United States from Mexico in the trunk of a car in 1990. In 2023, became the first Salvadoran bishop in the country. Dave Packer, ABC News.
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2: Hey, welcome into a brand new weekend of the National Defense. My name is Randy Miller. We do this show for one reason. We do it for our active duty military, our veterans, and their families. We're here for you. We love you. God bless you. Hey, big show coming to Miami Beach on Memorial Day weekend. It is the Land, Air, and Sea Show. It is gigantic. And Mickey Markoff will be here to tell us all about that. 60 seconds of service and much more this week, right here, only on the National Defense. George Severus is with us. Man, this guy is, he is all kinds of funny. He's just fantastically hilarious. He's got a new stand-up special, A Sense of Urgency, which is coming out. He joins us here in the National Defense. George, how are you?
3: I'm great. It's great to talk to you.
2: I've just recently discovered your comedy, man. I love it. It's smart. It's so funny. It's so insightful. And obviously, you talk a lot about yourself. And I understand that you're Greek ethnically, not fraternally, right?
3: That's right. You know, it's great. I have to tell you, a lot of people don't bother to watch any of the comedy, so it is really, it makes me so happy that you're quoting back one of my jokes.
2: I can't get enough of it.
3: I'm so glad. I'm really happy to hear that. Yeah, no, that was a real thing when I was in college. I went to high school in Greece. My parents first immigrated here, and then because of a variety of reasons, we ended up moving back to Greece when I was a teenager. So I went to high school in Greece, Greek-speaking school. But then I always felt more American, so I moved back when I was 18. And in college, I would, you know, people would say, where are you from? I would say, I'm Greek. And they would think I meant I'm in a fraternity. They would say, you know, what are you, Sigma Nu or Sigma Chi? I mean, it sounds ridiculous, but it is true. And I didn't know about Greek culture on college campuses either. So I would see, you know, a sign that was like, the Greek community is having a party. Greek life. And I would think, wow, there must be a huge Greek population in this university. it's really like a who's on first situation.
2: So good. We're talking to George Severus here on the National Defense. A Sense of Urgency is his new special, April 28th. And is this, is it everywhere on all the platforms?
3: It's pretty much everywhere, yeah. I mean, it's not on Netflix, but it's on, like, Amazon Prime and Apple, and I think you can find it on YouTube and Google Play and various other platforms that I'm honestly not even aware of. But I would say Apple and Amazon Prime are your best bet.
2: Well, and thank you for that, because we have so many people that come on the show, and a lot of stand-ups, actually, and they're on platforms that you've never heard of. You know, hey, you can catch me on... Catch me on Fidget. You'll enjoy my special on a Hangnail. And it's like, what?
3: No, I know. It's crazy. I mean, the industry is like, you're always like five steps behind, and you're having some meeting with someone who's like, I have an amazing company. Like, it will release your special in bursts of 2-second clips that people will only see if they go down a chute in the subway and, like, you know, press a secret button. And then you're like, okay, great. Like, I'll sign up for it. And then the next day they're like, by the way, we got acquired by Sirius XM. And now we're putting the video. Like, it's just...
2: That is so true. I was in radio with a guy named George Vavilitis when I first started in radio, who was of Greek descent. And the guy, I don't know if this is just a Greek thing, but he went into the restaurant business because he was such a great chef. Do you cook?
3: Yes, I do cook. I cook, and I grew up with two Greek grandmothers that were incredible cooks, and they are both still with us. And so, you know, once or twice a year, I go back to Greece, and it's like, I mean, it's literally like the king of Egypt returning home or something. I mean, I know that my grandmothers both live in these, like, small apartments in Athens, and it's like the entire kitchen table is filled with platters that are just for me. I'm also, like, especially on one side, I'm the first grandkid and the only grandson, so as you can imagine, I'm essentially, you know, sort of like a prince.
2: Oh, of course. Yeah, right. Yeah.
3: When I'm home.
2: Talk about the favorites. I mean, I'm sure the grandmas are, like, fighting over who gets to cook for me.
3: I mean, one of them, it's like, everyone, you know, it's, obviously they love my sisters and my cousins as well, but one of them will openly be like, you know, you are my favorite.
2: Well, it makes the rest of the family feel so proud, I'll bet.
3: Exactly. Like,
2: we can't wait till George leaves. We're talking to George Severus here on the National Defense, the new face of comedy. Man, this guy is so good. The latest special, A Sense of Urgency, comes out April 28th. And you say that the toughest person to be in society right now is a straight progressive woman. Is that right?
3: Exactly, yes. That was, you know, I love that joke. I don't know if it's exactly true. I'm sure you can find other groups that face more.
2: I don't know. I thought it had a good true ring to it for sure.
3: Well, you know what I think? I just think, like, I'm surrounded by progressive straight women, and so many of my friends are progressive straight women. I think the thing is that, like, they both are, they're so aware of the ills of the world and how they are contributing to them, and yet they can't quite not contribute to them. I mean, what are they going to do, quit their job at the big company, you know, and become a social worker? Not all of them are going to do that. So it's just this general... They have too much empathy.
2: you know, it's so funny, and you listed one of them as the secretary or the assistant to Sharon Stone, and that was so funny to me because we've had Sharon Stone on the program, and Sharon Stone is not the easiest interview, I will tell you. And I thought,
3: well, I don't know if you saw this, but her actual former assistant commented on that video.
2: Oh no, I did not see that. What did she say?
3: Yeah, if you go in the comments. So I said something, you know, the line is like, straight progressive women have a harder time than anyone, and I'm including political prisoners, nurses, Sharon Stone's assistant. I'm trying, you know, the joke is like,
2: right.
3: They have a harder time than all these people that have these difficult jobs. And so Sharon Stone's real-life former assistant, and I looked this up, commented being like, I can confirm that's true.
2: Oh, it was so funny. I thought I was doing well with Sharon Stone, and it was about her time. It was around cocktail time. And I said, so Sharon Stone, you know, it's about cocktail time. What's your favorite cocktail? And she says, I don't drink. And I said, okay. She goes, I do like to smoke some weed. And I go, okay. I mean, but it was just such, you know, and I've done a million interviews. And so, you know, nothing is going to be, it's not going to ruin my career. But it was just one of those things, because most people in interviews want to come off very well. Sharon Stone doesn't care if you like her or not. That's what I get.
3: And you know what? And honestly, that's why we love her. I don't know if I would want to be in your position of interviewing her, but it is fun when someone is just a loose cannon, and, you know, as someone who genuinely is a fan of, like, the radio interview form and you know, long interviews and podcast interviews and stuff, it is fun when someone just doesn't play the game. As a listener, you're like, all right, like, you're really being yourself.
2: It's funny, though, and I love interviewing stand-ups, and I always get a great response from most stand-ups. The guys that are coming out now, what do you think of this kind of... new group, and I don't want to lump you in with any group, but it just seems to me that the material that I've heard lately and seen lately, it's just smarter, it's fresher, it's much more timely than it used to be. What's your take on that?
3: Oh, well, you know, I'm happy to be lumped in with material that is fresher and smarter and more timely. honestly, there are so many comedians right now because of TikTok, because there are, like, more platforms than ever to do it on. And honestly, I think I'm very happy that you are finding comedians that are smarter and more timely, because on the other end of things, there are also always more people doing, like, lowest common denominator right. humor that is appealing to, like, all our most base
2: right.
3: you know, beliefs. So I think at any time you can sort of find anything, and hopefully people want to challenge themselves a bit and click on something a little bit unexpected rather than something that just like confirms all their existing beliefs. But no, it's a very healthy comedy environment. I love being in New York, especially. I think New York has a great scene. I think Boston, where I used to be, has a great scene. I think Chicago has a great. There's great people coming out, and especially people younger than me. You know, you think there's a stereotype, everyone's always on their phones, but if you go out to shows and open mics, there's so many people that are like 22, 23 that are doing amazing work. So
2: yes.
3: I'm feeling very good about comedy.
2: That's cool. George Severus, A Sense of Urgency, it comes out April 28th, and you say the best place for that is probably Amazon?
3: Yeah, Amazon or Apple, I think, is your best bet. Yeah.
2: Right. Hey, George, great to talk to you, man. Really appreciate what you're doing.
3: Yeah, great to talk to you, Randy. Thank you so much.
2: We'll be right back here on the National Defense. 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
2: Welcome back to the National Defense. It's Randy Miller, and this is pretty cool stuff. Marcia Kempton is with us, and you may know her from all of her travel adventures around the world. She's got a new mockumentary coming out that I can't wait to tell you about. Actress, filmmaker, travel expert Marcia Kempton is with us here in the National Defense. Marcia, how are you?
9: I am great. I'm in Cannes, France. I can almost see where the people will take the red carpet for the Cannes Film Festival. So I'm really excited to be in the south of
2: that's,
9: right now.
2: That's pretty
9: so
2: good.
9: Nice to meet you, Rand.
2: Nice to meet you. You know, your late father, Bill Kempton, the founder of the prestigious Kempton Hotel chains and many other great hotels around the world. We're based in Kansas City, and I just found out that's where he was born.
9: I know. That is amazing.
2: Yeah.
9: I love Kansas. But, you know, he never took the family to Kansas. It's kind of funny.
2: Is that right?
9: You know, we found this out later. I went to, 47 of the 50 states. So I've been to Kansas City, but he didn't take us. I love Kansas City. It's a great, great area.
2: Yeah, it's really, a lot of people don't know much about Kansas City, but I've lived here for quite a while and love it here. And you've lived or traveled just about everywhere. Have you been to every country?
9: No, I've only been to 40 plus countries. First off, I only want to be the safe. But I do want to go to every safe country, and that is on the goal. I will tell you that I keep on returning to Africa for safari, so I try to make it to another country because it's something I love so much to do.
2: Yeah.
9: Traveling is in my it's in my genes. My dad was definitely traveling all the time, and I grew up mostly north of Chicago. He moved to San Francisco, and my parents took me often as a kid to historical trips across United States so that we would really learn the history of America. It was really beautiful. So at 18, every single dime that I ever made, especially during my college years, waitressing, was saved just to go traveling. And I put the app together because I love traveling more than anything next to making films, and I try to make all my films have a destination spot, like American in Amsterdam is in Amsterdam. My last film, Bardo Blues, was
2: And
9: my next film was shot in six countries.
2: We're talking to actor, travel pro Marcia Kempton here on the National Defense. Yeah, this new movie coming out, An American in Amsterdam, and you say it's a mockumentary, and I'm thinking along the lines of Eugene Levy and some of those guys that put those things together. And so tell us about what you do in this. I love the idea of a travel expert on a budget in Amsterdam.
9: Well, it's interesting. That didn't necessarily happen, but I was based a lot on Sacha Baron Cohen in the sense of going up to real people. But my next film is I Am a Travel Reporter. So An American Abroad is definitely I'm a fake travel reporter. In this one, it's basically I'm living in Amsterdam with a reality show where I'm interviewing people, a fake one, and then my girlfriend comes to direct the show, and it's really absolutely fabulous, and we drink and smoke as well as date other men our way through Amsterdam. So it's a little wild, and again, The app is only $7.99, so the idea is that I give you all these travel tips and travel places to 40 countries. I give you over 100 films because it's so hard to find good films today. But then I also give you original content. So if you're interested in watching, a one-hour film of me that I wrote and I directed and I produced and acted and being kind of wild in Amsterdam, but it's completely planned, and the mockumentary part is that we go up to real people, like Dr. Barrett Cohen, and we try to make it funny with real people in Amsterdam.
2: And where can we get the app? Or what is the name of the app?
9: So it's called, you can get it on Google or Apple, and it's called Kempton's Travel and Film App. Exactly what it is. I have travel tips, I have film tips, and then I have my films on there.
2: Oh, that sounds so cool. That's really good. If you go to MarshaKempton.com, you can find out all the things you know need to know about Marsha. You mentioned Africa. I've been to Kenya, and that was one of the highlights of my life. I mean, I had no idea about Kenya, and when I got there, you talked about the safaris. I played golf on a country club there. And there were these monkeys that would come out and get your ball in the middle of the fairway. I thought they were just joking with me, but
9: no.
2: Yes, absolutely. And
9: that's
2: cool. It was the wildest thing to see, but the people there are just so great.
9: Yeah, everybody has a smile. They live in gratefulness. I just also want to say, it sounds like that you, your audience is people that have served in our country. And
2: yes.
9: I just want to say thank you to them. Really, honestly, it is, to me, the one of the biggest sacrifices you could ever do, and I'm just so grateful to the men and women that have served our country and continue to serve. So that's really important to me.
2: Well, I appreciate that. And you talk about people who have to travel, whether they want to or not. You know, that's really somebody who could use the app. Have you ever gone to a place that you said, I just don't ever want to go back there?
9: Yes, I feel really bad because there's so many amazing places. It's so weird that you asked me this because before I could even finish my sentence, it's Genoa, Italy. Now, as I understand, Genoa, Italy has gotten a lot better. But when I went at 20 years old, I said to myself, I'll never go. I've also been to Tanzania, and I have to say Dar es Salaam was one of the worst cities I've ever been to in my entire life. And it just makes you grateful. You know, for all the beauty. One thing that is amazing about traveling is that, you know, you find out how many good people there are in the world.
2: Right,
9: there
2: right.
9: There are just so many wonderful cultures that want to, you know, share their culture. I just love going to Turkey. The people are so nice and friendly, and it's affordable. I mean,
2: yes.
9: Turkey right now is really a great place to explore, and I know that we have a war going on near there, but you do feel really safe when you're there.
2: Yeah, absolutely. Well, I can't wait to get your app and to find out all these travel tips. Marsha Kempton, thank you so much for the time and continued great success. And be careful out there.
9: Thank you. And I'm going to look you up if I come to Kansas City.
2: Absolutely. I'll buy you some barbecue.
9: Okay. Well, that sounds great.
2: We'll be right back here in the National Defense.

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4: Welcome back to National Defense. It's Randy Miller, and I just found out about something that's been happening for a while. This gigantic air and sea show, which is coming up Memorial Day weekend in Miami Beach. And the man behind it, Mickey Markoff, it's just it's a fun name to say. I love the name. The goal behind this and everything else. Mickey, how you doing?
5: I'm doing great. Thanks for having me on.
4: Hey, this is cool, man. And I should mention the Hyundai Air and Sea Show. You've told me a little bit about how this came about. You stepped away for a while. You started it. You came back, and now it's bigger than ever. I'm curious. We've been doing this show for about 15 years, and to try to get one branch of the military to work with another branch, good luck. You've done it. I mean, what's your secret?
5: Well, it's a multidimensional jigsaw puzzle for sure.
4: Yeah.
5: We're working with all six branches of the military. It's an opportunity to showcase both the men and women of our military and, of course, the technology. We bring it all.

0: all down under the umbrella of a national salute to America's heroes. And the whole idea is to say thanks to the men and women of our military, you know, those who have served in the past. And of course, because it's Memorial Day, the whole idea is to bring back the true spirit of Memorial Day and say thanks to those and pay tribute to those that have paid the ultimate sacrifice. Of course, that's a million people, over a million people that have given their lives for our country over the last 250 years.
1: I got to tell you what, man, it's... I've been to the AUSA conference. I don't know if you've ever attended that in D.C. And that was my kind of first encounter with the drones and the equipment and the technology that that we produce for the military. I was blown away. I was blown away. And this thing that you're putting on is, I mean, it's a spectacle. But at the same time, it does make you proud to be an American, because you see the types of equipment and the types of machines, these multi-million dollar machines that are a part of our military operations. And I'm sure that's, people leave with that kind of sense of fascination.
0: They really do. It's, you know, free to the public. And, you know, we ask everyone to come out and say thanks to our military. You really will see all the newest and greatest, you know, technology. You know, we have everything from the B-2 stealth bombers, the B-1 bombers, the B-52 bombers. This last year, we put them in formation with fighter jets right off the wing. It had never been done before.
2: Wow.
0: And it was a tight formation, you know, and coming down Miami Beach, which historically is an incredible location, arguably one of the most famous beaches in America.
1: Yeah.
0: More importantly, where the Army Air Corps trained in World War II. So you have an opportunity here to come out to the beach for free and really see a showcase of all of our technology. You know, we have everything from Air Force pararescue demonstrations, Army, you know, incursions on the beach, to Coast Guard air sea rescues, to U.S. Customs drug interdiction exercises. And, but, you know, all the fighter jets are doing their demonstrations, all the bombers, you know, all the air refuelings. You know, everything is here. It's the largest gathering in the country of military equipment, all in one location.
1: That's incredible. Now, it's a Memorial Day weekend. Is it Friday, Saturday, and Sunday, or is it just Saturday, Sunday?
0: On Saturday and Sunday, the event takes place from 11:30 to 4:30, right here on Miami Beach. You know, right just east of Ocean Drive, which, of course, is a famous, you know, street down here. And starts with the National Anthem, you know, with the Army Golden Knights parachute team and the British Red Devils parachute team jumping in there here to honor our military as well. It closes this year with the Thunderbirds, Air Force Thunderbirds. And, you know, we're doing that because it's the 250th, you know, birthday of our country. That's how we'll close the show. But it's a nonstop show, you know, different than any other show. We're the only all-military show in the country.
1: Wow.
0: No civilian aerobatic acts. And all of our exercises that we do are either training exercises or capabilities exercises. So what makes a difference is because they call it a hard time show. You know, we have things like the B-2 bomber that has to be time over target within 6 seconds of its call time, you know, and never lands, you know, so it's a remote.
1: Right.
0: So those are the types of things that are happening. We take a whole lot of airspace. And then, of course, you know, the show itself is 5 miles, you know, surface to 15,000 feet and 3 miles of the ocean.
3: Turn it up!
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0: And he said, and right then the man sitting next to me, the four-star general in charge of Global Strike Command, General Tom Bussier, looks over and he goes, I've got something to add. Back then I was a captain and I was a pilot who flew it.
6: Ah!
0: 29 years later, I didn't know that the man who's now the four-star general, the guest at my event, you know,
1: that's funny,
0: was the pilot that unveiled the B-2 bomber at my event.
1: Wow, that's pretty cool.
0: No world.
1: Man, is this the biggest show that you've had size-wise?
0: Well, I believe this one that's upcoming is going to be an incredible,
1: yeah.
0: You know, I'm pretty close to it. But I have to tell you, you know, each service is really involved this year. You know, we have the Marine Corps F-35B, which, of course, hovers, you know, like the old Harrier, except on steroids, right? You got the F-18 Rhino demo, so the Navy's involved. The Air Force, of course, is sending us everything, both from reserves, the Guard, the active duty. Coast Guard, like I said, Customs and Border Protection with a drug interdiction. Space Force is sending us a rocket down to be out here on display. You know, we have 5 city blocks of displays besides everything that's happening during the RNC show.
1: Wow.
0: And, you know, if you're running about 35,000 people a day, just walk through this area and see all these military displays and meet their men and women of the military and see what the opportunities are to be out there. We added an action zone with a company called American Peptides Action Zone. And we have Monster Energy guys jumping 100-150 feet with their dirt bikes, you know, doing flips and everything. We got the recruiter game, and all the services are competing against each other in recruiting.
1: That's cool.
0: Game. We have a Nicholas Children's Hospital kids zone, so people can bring their kids out do all kinds of activities with Pammy Children's Museum. You got the Mission Barbecue Food Court. You know, what happens is you take this big display or you have 5 city blocks. You know, the Air Force bands are playing, the Army bands are playing, the Honor Guard drill teams are out there. There's just all kinds of activities for people to see on the ground. And then, of course, you just look up in the air. Earlier in the day, cigarette powerboat, cigarette racing team.
1: Oh, cool.
0: A big offshore powerboat demonstration, you know, turning a lot of fuel into noise. And you know, it all comes together because of our corporate partners. And every corporate partner owns an activity. I'd be remiss not to talk about Hyundai. I just want to share this with anybody who's listening. Hyundai authentically cares about our veterans. They authentically care about our military. They truly know they wouldn't even exist. As big as they are, they wouldn't exist if it wasn't to our American military and the Korean War, you know, which, of course, is a forgotten war for a lot of people.
1: Sure.
0: But the truth is, they've just invested $26 billion into our country. They're building their equipment here, and they really, really do care. And their global CEO, Jose Munoz, who I've come close with, really gets it. And so they've been our title partner in this, you know. Years ago, I had McDonald's. Like I said, every bag, every tray ladder, every cup in America, you know, promoted. But Hyundai is really doing this, you know, for the right reasons. So I'm really proud to have them and honored to have them as our title partner. We added this year, and the U.S. Air Force has really stepped up, a thing called the U.S. Air Force Salute Fest. And that's on Saturday night. Again, all free to the public. But we're bringing in a symphony, the Air Force Band, a major band called Parmalee. We've got even some top.
1: Oh, sure. Yeah, no, yeah.
0: And then we're doing a 1,000-plus drone show, a huge fireworks show. We're lighting up all those buildings they said that used to be the barracks, you know. Those Ocean Drive Art Deco buildings, they're all going to be 3D projection mapping. And right out on Ocean Drive, you know, you can come out and just have an incredible event, you know, all presented by the U.S. Air Force.
1: Mickey, this sounds like a logistical nightmare.
0: Yeah. You know, I'll tell you what, I have a great team, and the same way I'd be remiss not to talk about our corporate partners who helped to fund this. You know, our crew, I called everyone that worked for me in the past when I brought this back, and to a person, everybody came back. And we really are a family. You know, it's hundreds of people throwing the
1: balls on. Oh, sure.
0: There are no volunteers. All these people that do this are people that are, you know, just their heart is in it. But my air operations team and ground ops and water operations and sponsor relations and all those people, you know, really, their heart's in it. So, you know, for everyone on my team, it's a call. You know,
1: that yeah, that's cool.
0: Our military deserves this, you know.
1: It seems to me like we're going to have to be there and cover this. I mean, that is one of the most spectacular things that I've ever heard about. And for this program, we started it 15 years ago for active duty military veterans and their families. We're on about 400 stations around the country in Armed Forces Radio Network. So that would be a perfect venue to highlight and spotlight. Mickey, you talked about recruitment a little bit, and I know that recruitment is up right now in the military, but what a great tool to offer. You know, you get kids that are coming out that see this, you know, high school juniors and seniors who are looking to make some decisions. And they see things like that.
0: I'll weigh in on that for you. The truth be told, when we started this event, General Herensack, Garrett Herensack, was head of U.S. Air Force recruiting. He had just done the Star Trek engine of the Daytona 500. And so he came down here to South Florida, and we met. And I walked him out onto the beach and I said, what do you think about this as a venue? Well, at that time, recruiting for the Air Force, out of the 32 recruiting sections of the country, was last down here then. And now we've taken either first or second. I know it was second.
1: Yeah.
0: I know it's
1: up for sure.
0: But Garrett Herensack, General Herensack, is now retired, and he has become such a disciple that he's our master of ceremonies. Well, this entire event is going to be covered on Fox Nation.
1: Oh, wow.
0: 5 hours, I mean, from 11:30 to 4:30. She's actually going to be one of the commentators on it. General Boussier, who I talked about earlier, had a global strike, now retired, going to be a commentator on it. So, you know, we'll be interviewing a lot of the current senior leadership of the military.
1: That's great.
0: But it's an incredible show for recruiting. And, you know, we don't lose sight of that. I mean, that's absolutely part of our mission, is to make sure. And the thing that makes this one special is, you know, it's true that, you know, people are trying to put heads in beds, you know, between 18 and 25 years old. But the real change is that when parents are bringing their 12 and 13 and 14-year-old kids down there, and they're climbing around on an M1,
1: right,
0: or they're sitting in the cockpit of a jet, or they're, you know, talking to these people and learning about the opportunities and the education that they're going to receive and the core values that they
1: stand. Right.
0: That's when a kid gets in for it. You know, like if you saw a fire truck, you might become a fireman.
1: Right.
0: You're 13 years old, you see some guy flying by and that.
1: Yeah.
0: You know, you go, man, I want to register on that and see that my bicycle, you know.
1: Yeah.
0: Do it for real. And that's what the military is, you know. The military is really doing it for real.
1: I just interviewed a former Marine sniper this morning, and he joined the Marines the reason that a lot of other people joined after 9/11. That was our last singular recruitment incentive for a lot of people to join the military. And I think that is so important, you know, for them to see the military in action, see what they do. We're doing a thing called Back the Bases Tour. We're visiting 10 different military bases with music, and we just got back from Camp Pendleton in San Diego, and had Chef Robert Irvine down there with us to feed 350 hungry Marines. And the thing that strikes you, or the thing that really struck me, until you see the actual active duty military, you don't realize they're kids, man. I mean, they're young, you know, 20, 21, 22. It's amazing. And they're passionate.
0: With a lot of responsibility.
1: Oh, absolutely.
0: Incredible is that corporate America benefits, because when people get out of the military, with that work ethic that they value,
1: yep,
0: and the camaraderie and team spirit, you know, and integrity, you know, and excellence and service, you know, those things go a long way in corporate America, you know. And
1: yeah,
0: of course, you know, without becoming political, you know what's going on in the world right now. People become very self-serving,
1: yep,
0: you know. And corporate America, what's in it for me? And what's happening is, you know, by inundating corporate America with people like veterans, it keeps the core values, you know, front and center. And that's so great to hire a veteran, you know.
1: I was talking to somebody the other day, 22-year Navy vet, and he said his first job interview when he transitioned out, the guy that was interviewing him said, you know, we're looking for people who are loyal. Can you be loyal? And he said, well, in my last job, I would have taken a bullet for my boss in the military. So, yeah, you can't get more loyal than the military, and that diversity and training, resourcefulness. I mean, yeah, that's why they make excellent employees. But, man, I cannot wait to see this and be a part of this. The Hyundai Air and Sea Show happening Memorial Day weekend, Miami Beach, and it's free.
0: For you, the public, man. Come out, really enjoy. Bring your family.
1: That's great.
0: And it's for everybody. I mean, if you're a grandparent, you're seeing things like the B-52 bomber that was flying back when.
1: You're right, right.
0: And if you're looking at the new technology, the next gen technology, that's all here. So it's a chance to see it all. And
1: so cool.
0: All in one place.
1: That is so cool.
0: People don't understand, like you said, it's the best kept secret.
1: Yeah.
0: The people that are in our military are our sons and daughters,
1: yeah,
0: you know, and our parents and our aunts and uncles, and they don't put the human face to it, you know?
1: Right.
0: So, while you're out there looking at all the equipment, make sure you stop out and say hi to all the people. And we really would love to have you host you out here. We'd love to have you come out and check this out.
1: I love it. Love it.
0: Get all the proper credentials for you. Media-wise, you'll get a chance to interview all the right people. And
1: that would be cool.
0: Love to have the coverage. So, you know, I'll put you with the right people on my team.
1: Thank you. Thank you, Mickey. Hey, it was great meeting you, man. Just an incredible effort. What's the best place for somebody to go to get more information?
0: Real simple. It's usasalute.com.
1: Okay.
0: Everything is there. You know, it starts with a little two-minute video or one-and-a-half-minute video. And it really does tell you the scope, the purpose, the magnitude of why we do what we do. You know we're doing the right thing for the right reasons. The narrative on this makes sense, you know, and like, you know, I leave you with the fact that, you know, anyone who served in our military deserves a thank you.
1: Yeah.
0: If you think about it, what better weekend than Memorial Day weekend when people have given their lives for our freedom? You know, how do you not say thank you to those people, you know, those families?
1: And they also, what I know about the military is they like to show off. They like to show up and show off and highlight what they're doing, and I mean, it's a spectacular achievement. So that's gonna be great, Mickey. Great to meet you, man. I'll get with your team, and we will figure that out. That would be great.
0: That'd be great. Welcome anybody who's listening. Please come on down. Miami Beach isn't a bad place to be over Memorial Day.
1: Thank you, Mickey. Great to talk to you, man. We'll be right back here on the National Defense.

0: Dad, what's a cavity?
1: Do they hurt?
0: Can teeth grow back?
1: What if mine fall out right now?
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16: And he's Eric Carney, and I'm Gary McNamara. 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You can listen when you choose. All right, I had brain freeze there, didn't I? At the last segment.
17: The Texas case has already been settled by the Supreme Court.
16: And we had talked about it. You looked at me and you said, Gary, we talked about it off the air yesterday. It's like, yeah. Oh, that's right. I read a whole bunch of stuff on it. I just completely forgot.
17: Well, and it was
16: the court
17: because
16: ruled on time. But they ruled on the fact that it was based on the census, the movement, and politics.
17: Right.
16: Even if the result was more Hispanic districts, that was not the justification for it.
17: It was based on the voters and the voter behavior and the movement, the migration. And you can see that. I mean, in

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1: 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Two more from the Babylon Bee. You ready?
0: Okay, what do you got?
1: Poll shows majority of Democrats believe Lincoln assassination was staged. Then the one, my favorite one, because it shows Justice Jackson. It looks like she's whispering to, I got mine blank here.
0: Sotomayor?
1: No. To Clarence Thomas.
0: Oh.
1: Whispering to him, is it too late to ask who Gerrymander is? Yes. If she does, he was the beaver.
0: Yeah, that's right. So, yes. That's, you know. And Gerrymander as the beaver.
1: So those were the ones that got to me yesterday.
0: That's great.
1: All right, one more because we didn't get a chance to talk about this yet. Mm-hmm. This is where they've gotten the votes to have the to have a voter ID on the ballot in November in California.
0: Mm.
1: Will be interesting to see because the billionaires thing is on there. Will they vote for voter ID and to tax billionaires, or will they vote for voter ID and not to tax billionaires?
0: We'll see. They have the vote. They have the signatures to get it on the
1: ballot. They have the signatures,
0: yeah.
1: That's what I meant. That's,
0: right. For an initiative. And yeah, it will be interesting to see because we mentioned yesterday.
1: Well, they said they have the votes.
0: Yeah,
1: so
0: okay.
1: It still has to be certified.
0: Certified, right. So then, starting with the billionaires tax, we talked about that yesterday, and something that you had brought up, that in the past there have been propositions, and I was thinking about this as we were talking about it yesterday, and then you brought it up, that they've had propositions that were basically anti-business had they passed, and they failed.
1: Yeah.
0: And in recent years, like in this century, in very recent years, and we went over them when they happened.
1: Was it 2022?
0: I believe so.
1: Yeah. I can't remember what they were.
0: It was a bit surprising.
1: But I remember you and I said, my God, is California gone conservative?
0: Right. And so the billionaires tax, you know, are there enough people that realize, look, you know, if on the federal level we want to move towards a higher tax on the rich, that's one thing. But if we start going after their wealth, it's only going to ruin the state. If there may be an, I don't know. It will be interesting to see where the sentiment is, because the whole wealth grab, whether it's California or any other blue state or area, is emotionally driven. It's that, you know, that this false idea that you can grab enough of their wealth. And that, first of all, in some cases, they're promoting it, oh, to be a one-time deal. Of course, it won't be if they get it passed and enact it. But it's emotionally driven on this jealousy and envy of the voter. The voters, oh, yeah, we should take that away from them, or we should tax them more, or whatever it is. The practical sense of it, again, the actual effect of it, when you get down to the local level or the state level, you know, away from the federal tax, is, well, wait, this could hurt our state, and maybe we shouldn't do that. It's almost like, well, not almost like, but in a way, it compares to them trying to do health care in each state. By the time they got around to funding it, they knew, oh, we can't do that. We can't raise like gas taxes to $20 a gallon or whatever it would take in order to fund it. They could fund it. We've said that. They can. It would require massive taxation, and they know the people wouldn't stand for that. So will they, in this case, in California, on the billionaires tax, will they get away with that or not?
1: Now, with the groups claiming that they have the number of votes for the voter ID tax, of course, CNN asked Senator Alex Padilla about it. All right. So, of course, this is a California thing. has nothing to do with Trump. Mm-hmm. These are the citizens of California.
0: Yeah.
1: And, of course, he's got to mention Trump. This is a whole thing on Trump, which, of course, maybe you can make the case on a national level, but you can't make the case in California.
0: Right.
1: Here we go.
2: Donald Trump and the Republican Party, desperate to hold on to power in November because their record has been so bad, their only hope is to rig the elections. That's why they're doing this.
3: But there is this effort in California that is focused more on voter ID. What is wrong with the concept? If I show up to vote at my polling place, that I have to show an ID. When I have to show an ID to buy alcohol, I have to show an ID to get on a plane, I have to show an ID through so many aspects of my life. What's wrong with showing an ID to vote?
2: Yeah, again, they go back to it's a solution in search of a problem. In California, our elections are safe, they are secure, we want to keep them as accessible as possible. Well, but this could also keep eligible people from voting. If you forgot your ID, or you forgot to renew it, you know, the week before, now it's all of a sudden it's expired.
1: You know, he said, as soon as he said, it's safer, it's better and it's safer, and he goes, safer, and he changed the topic immediately.
0: Right. Yeah.
1: This is how bad it is for Democrats if you challenge them at all, which is why we played... and I apologize, Representative Delora. I said blue hair. I'm being told it's purple. I got a few. Gary, it's purple. So see, people correct us all the time.
0: Okay,
1: that's not blue hair. It's purple hair.
0: Okay, all right. Fair enough.
1: thank you for correcting me. Hey, I'm colorblind. Okay, I'm lying. but they can't. You know, when you had Lee Zeldin hitting her on the fact, you don't even know what the law is. You don't know what the law is. I'm telling you what the law is. I follow the law. You're saying what you wish it should be. It's got nothing to do with me. You guys are the ones in Congress. You write the law.
0: Yeah.
1: You do it. I'm telling you what the law is and what the Supreme Court precedent is. And it's clear you don't know what the law is. You don't even know what the law is. You're making it up as you go along. It was really embarrassing. We played it the other day. But hear the same thing. It's better. It's safer. What do you mean safer? Well, and then changes the topic.
0: Right.
1: Because you can't make the case that the odds, you know, if people look at it, people aren't stupid. What are the odds? Right.
0: Right. Right.
1: If you have no voter ID, you can just walk up and vote. Is there a greater chance, whatever that chance is there a greater chance of fraud than if everybody has to show voter ID? And it's an enhanced license, which means you have to have a citizen. You're a citizen of the United States to have that license.
0: Right. Yeah.
1: And so you're trying to argue something that you cannot win with the biggest simpleton on the planet.
4: Well, that because
1: you couldn't win that argument.
4: There are not many moving parts in this.
1: No.
4: There just aren't. It is a very simple issue that they're trying so hard. You know, for a while, they had built steam, this goes back several years, on voter ID. They had built some steam and momentum on, look how hard it is to get a license. And remember, that's when our state enacted, if you're indigent and you can't afford it, we will waive the fee. I don't know how it works. I think there's I forget what the fee is, 16, 20 bucks or whatever it is. And so if you're indigent, then the state will help you on that. So there's that excuse is off the table, right? And then the results from elections where voter ID was implemented turned out it didn't impact it negatively like they said it was going to do.
1: No, the complete lie of Georgia.
4: Of course.
1: Which actually got the All-Star game moved.
0: My gosh. Yeah.
1: Remember that one?
4: Unbelievable.
1: And it was the whole Jim Crow.
0: Jim Crow 2.0.
1: I did see an article yesterday, Warnock's back now saying this is Jim Crow voter ID. He's been all over the place.
4: Okay, use him as the example.
1: He's got a full 360 degrees, not 180.
4: All the way around. Yeah. He's at full circle here because it was back then when they started to lose the argument the first time. He said, "Well, I don't even know anybody who's against voter ID. I don't even know any." It's like, have you met your party? He was
0: That was, I don't know if it was when he was running or after he was seated in the Senate, but he was, that's what he said. I don't even know. And now he's, you know, back to Jim Crow 2.0. That's, again, they forget the internet exists.
1: I couldn't believe Warnock.
0: But yeah.
1: Back again, I said, you know, it's one thing that we've been accusing the Democrats of doing a 180. Now they're up to a 360.
0: Full 360. And it's because these issues do have these cycles. They believe they're gaining momentum, but it's such, again, it's such a basic thought here. You don't, there aren't any moving parts, many moving parts. It's very simple. Voter ID is very simple. Every American understands it. You should have to show who you are. You know what was interesting? At the shooting at the White House Correspondents' Dinner, some liberal writers and publications were writing about what? The one security fail, which was what? That they didn't ask when you presented your ticket for an ID.
1: Yeah.
0: Yeah. To verify you were the right ticket holder.
1: Right. You can't make this stuff up. This is the frustration that people have on the right when they look at the left and say there is no consistency to your argument at all.
0: None.
1: And then remember, what was it? Some of the Democrat state conferences that have been going on.
0: Right. Yeah.
1: And it's like they've been requiring ID.
0: Yeah.
1: It's right. Like, well, you're requiring ID for people to show up.
0: Well, Mom Donnie with, you know, hey, if you want to shovel snow.
1: Yes,
0: exactly.
1: We need
0: several, you know, forms, a few forms of ID.
1: To shovel snow.
0: And then the liberals standing up and cheering a king. King Charles.
1: Oh, yeah, that was great. That was the best yesterday.
0: It's
1: comical.
0: We really do love our job. And look, I would like for them to change, but I want them to change right about the time I'm ready to retire. And that's not anytime soon. on their hypocrisy, especially. I want them to keep going in their own words because it makes it so much easier for us. It makes it so much easier. We can play their audio all day long. They give us plenty of gold.
1: Certainly do.
0: Mm-hmm.
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1: We are Red Eye Radio. He is Eric Carly, and I'm Gary McNamara. Well, the Saudi Arabia Wealth Fund made it official yesterday.
0: Oy.
1: Live is dead by the end of the year.
0: Yeah,
1: they're pulling their money out.
0: Yeah, their money is out. And it's interesting, the part of that story is that the PGA isn't necessarily going to welcome all those players back with open arms.
1: They gave some of them an opportunity to do it, and they didn't do it, and they said, sorry. It's different now. We gave you the opportunity. The window's closed.
0: Yep.
1: You saw Brooks Koepka. They believe it will cost him $90 million.
0: Wow.
1: To come back into the PGA.
0: Oof. Oof. Oof.
1: Now, it's going to have to, I think the money doesn't go to the PGA. Whatever money is, goes to charity.
0: Okay. All right. Yeah.
1: But, and then he doesn't get, like, they have equity now. You can build equity in the PGA as a player. He doesn't get that for 5 years.
0: Wow.
1: So
0: wow.
1: The total that he would lose would be like $90 million.
0: Wow.
1: I've seen that figure out there.
0: Well, soon to be R.I.P. L.I.V., huh?
1: Yeah.
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5: From ABC News, I'm Brian Clark. The end of Spirit Airlines means a puzzle to get home for some travelers.
6: We are hanging dry, and it's not right. It's not right.
5: Jarga Wooden, a cruise ship passenger stuck in Houston after Spirit ceased operations early Saturday morning, and Transportation Secretary Sean Duffy said that other airlines are offering special get-home fares for Spirit customers.
18: United, Delta, JetBlue, and Southwest are capping their ticket prices for Spirit customers. It's going to vary between the airlines. You have to go to their websites to take advantage of these special offers.
5: He said that the Iran war was not the cause of Spirit's demise. President Trump told reporters on Saturday that he had not yet reviewed Iran's latest offer to end the fighting. ABC's Selena Wang has more.
20: A senior Iranian military official saying in state media that evidence shows the U.S. is not committed to any agreements or treaties. President Trump telling Congress yesterday that the war is over, bypassing a legal deadline that requires congressional approval to continue military action.
5: The drug company that produces the abortion pill Mifepristone asked the Supreme Court to lift a Fifth Circuit ruling that prohibits providers from distributing the pill by mail, saying it causes immediate confusion and dramatic upheaval. There was history at the Kentucky Derby as Cherie DeVoe became the first female trainer to win the roses after her Golden Tempo edged out Renegade at the wire. DeVoe told ABC News about her position as a woman in the sport.
27: I myself have never felt that it was a disadvantage, but we are underrepresented, and it's an honor, truly an honor, to be here for all of us.
5: First person to congratulate Golden Tempo's jockey, Jose Ortiz, his brother Irad, who finished second on Renegade. You're listening to ABC News.
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5: More than 60 units from across the Tampa Bay area responded to a fire at the University of South Florida's Marine Sciences Building, and while nobody was inside the building, it was declared a total loss. Student Lydia Shaw said,
9: "It makes me so scared about, I'm just thinking about all the professors who do research, and like just losing all of that would be so devastating. And all of the students who take classes in there, I'm personally terrified because I have classes in that building in the fall."
5: New research published in JAMA found that delaying the hepatitis B vaccination series for children is expected to cause an increase in deaths related to hepatitis. ABC medical contributor Dr. Alok Patel, a Bay Area pediatrician, says,
10: "If you look at births in 2024, this modeling study showed that if people delay that first birth dose just by 2 months, that can lead to millions of dollars of healthcare expenses, about 90 infections, upwards of 30 deaths, because hepatitis B can turn into a chronic liver infection. It can cause cancer, deaths, and more in children. And that's just delaying it 2 months. We're not even talking about delaying it 2, 4, 6, or not getting it at all."
5: There's a new food recall as Ghirardelli Chocolates recalled certain powdered beverage mixes because of potential salmonella contamination. No illnesses have been reported. The company says the mixes were mostly sold in bulk to be intended for food services, but some individual consumers may have bought them online. I'm Brian Clark, ABC News.
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25: 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Gary McNamara and Eric Harley talk about everything from politics to social issues and news of the day. 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
1: All across America, we are Red Eye Radio. We is he. That's his pronoun. I'm me.
0: Hi, my preferred pronoun.
1: He's Eric Hurley. I'm Gary McNamara. Hi. All right. I want to play this audio cut. It's not where we're really going to start out with, but I've got to play it because it just shows you where the Democratic Party is.
0: Yeah.
1: This is the relatively new mayor of Seattle. All right.
0: Yeah.
1: And, you know, big talk now about the whole income tax for millionaires.
0: Yeah. Yeah.
1: And here's what she had to say. Here we go.
13: I think the claims that millionaires are going to leave our state are, like, super overblown. And if, you know, the ones that leave, like, bye.
1: And this is what liberals think right now, whether it's Maine now. You saw Maine.
0: Yeah.
1: Instituting a millionaire's tax.
0: Right.
1: They don't, you see, they're not going, oh, you know, this may hurt our state. This will be capital moving out of our state.
0: Yeah.
1: They don't care. It never gets past the emotion. Their economics, and this is for a significant portion of America.
0: Yeah.
1: Their economics is based on emotion instead of what is economics.
0: Right.
1: And economics is simply one thing and one thing only.
0: Mm-hmm.
1: How people respond to incentive. Mm-hmm. That's it. Mm-hmm. And that means how they respond to disincentive, too.
0: Mm-hmm. Yes. You've added that along the years, yes. Along the way, as we've talked about it over the years, because it's important when you talk about this, it actually applies here. The disincentive is the tax on the wealthy. The wealthy will get up and leave. They'll take their, they'll sell their personal property. That will have an impact on the local economy, the money they spend locally, the people they hire locally, and then they'll take their business with them. Because if it's going to be this way against individuals on income tax, well, we already know it's this way with corporations, big and small. So you start moving your headquarters to states where it makes sense, where you can invest again in growth for the company and not sit and take the punishment. And for people that say what you just heard, great, bye. Let's talk about this in 10 years. 10 years, by the way, that's not a long time. A business plan, a five-year business plan, is actually kind of a short-term business plan if you think about it. 10 years, I believe, you're going to see within that time a massive, massive migration. The numbers will be staggering in terms of the revenue. We're already seeing it. You can measure it in New York State. You can measure it in California.
1: I think the estimate is what? We brought it the other day. I think $700 billion in wealth has moved out.
0: Right. And so that affects the state and local revenues. And then when that starts affecting them, they start doing something else. What they'll do is they'll go after big business. We're going to go after big business. We're going to start taxing corporations because that won't affect you at all.
1: Well, you don't hear it as much anymore, but it's like, you know, we need to be like the Scandinavian countries, you know, that provide everything. And it's like, do you not understand that you've already set the table here in the United States, the left has, that all we need to do is tax the rich, and if we tax the rich, everything will be paid for. Yet if you look at it, maybe that's why they're not talking about it anymore, but when you look at some of the Scandinavian countries and they're, we provide everything,
0: yeah,
1: the taxes on the middle class are through the roof.
0: Yes, of course.
1: And they ignore that part of it. But this is Microsoft President Brad Smith about what's going on in Washington State after you heard the Seattle mayor say, bye, and everybody laugh, like, we don't need you, go.
0: Yeah.
1: Wow.
0: Yeah.
1: But here he is. Microsoft's President Brad Smith signaled the shift in an interview with Como News last year.
14: I'm probably more worried right now about the business climate in Washington than at any point over the last 30 years. But let's be mindful. If other people are paying for jobs to leave and we're taxing them to stay, that will make everything harder.
1: Taxing them to stay. I think he's being sarcastic there.
0: Yeah.
1: But it's simple, but they don't care because emotion rules their economics.
0: No, what you heard was, you know, when she said that, you heard the applause and bye.
1: Yeah. And there's no
0: critical thinking applied there. It's all emotion. Like, we're glad to get rid of you. Well, your state will not be glad. Your city will not be glad. to get rid of it. Seattle, by the way, I think the biggest move from there has been Jeff Bezos. He went down to Florida where he's building his new lair, and he did that, what, a couple of years ago.
1: Is that lair or Laring Center?
0: Yeah.
1: Oh, lair. Oh,
0: yeah,
1: okay.
0: Yeah, lair. All right. Yeah, all right. Because, well, yeah, he's one hairless cat away from being, you know,
1: oh,
0: Dr. Evil.
1: Man.
0: But he's, no, but you think about, you think about that move, because there was a, that kind of move, and remember on the business side of Jeff Bezos, how he wanted to set up a huge center in New York, and it was in AOC's district. And she came in and no. And he goes, okay, I won't. You think about the jobs of where, the jobs of the future, because Amazon isn't just getting you your widget at the door by 4 a.m., between 4 and 8 a.m., which, by the way, is always creepy when somebody, you know, shows up on your doorbell cam at 4:15 a.m., putting something down and then walking back out to their car. But it's also about the future of AI. They're into healthcare. They're into pharmaceutical. They're into, of course, the entertainment stuff. It is a massive business. So when you talk about a company like Amazon coming in and setting up, we have a, well, every major a metro area or region has a massive distribution center for the retail side of it. But it's you're talking about the future of jobs. You're talking about creating a ton of jobs and wealth for your area. And, of course, AOC wouldn't have that. And when it comes to Seattle, when it comes to the left coast states, basically, all of them, they're all doing the same thing. I think, you know, Washington State, again, you've pointed out in Oregon how you get outside, the further outside of Portland, it's more conservative. The same thing with Washington State, outside of those metro areas like Seattle, it gets more conservative. But the leaders of those cities, those major metro areas, and the leaders of those states right now are setting policy in that is they are proactively driving out money and people.
1: Well, what I found interesting this week, and I just brushed by it. It was some Democrat in Congress threw out that, you know, the minimum wage, we need to have a minimum wage of $25 an hour now, yeah, across the country.
0: Yeah.
1: And I just went, wow, look at this. Look at all the states that drastically raised their minimum wage, and yep, the states that didn't.
0: Right.
1: And look where the economies are booming, and look where people,
0: right,
1: are moving.
0: Right.
1: That, you know, as they said, when it comes to minimum wage, and that's including those that get tips.
0: Right.
1: It's gone from roughly 10 years ago, 4% of people were making minimum wage, to now it's under 1%.
0: Right.
1: And
0: right.
1: And the fact is, it has no effect at all, except if you drastically raise it to $25 or $30 an hour, which is now what the left is talking about. But all these things, again, we live in a society, and even the populist right, which is not conservative fiscal economics,
0: right,
1: you know, which is, you know, which bought into, well, let me just say this. I don't care what kind of socialism it is, whether it comes from the right or left. You know, we've talked about tariffs,
0: mm-hmm,
1: you know, and tariffs may be necessary at times to negotiate.
0: Right.
1: If somebody else is involved in unfair trading practices. But what Trump did, and it really disappointed me how many people that claim that they were fiscal conservatives or actually conservatives when it came constructionists of the Constitution didn't give a damn about the separation of powers when it came to tariffs. That would be the one thing that we talked about when that happened. When the Supreme Court came out and said, nope, he can't do it. And he can't do it. He cannot tax. The president cannot tax American companies.
0: Right.
1: Only Congress can do it. And this wasn't just he was doing it under one law. He was simply saying, I didn't like the phone conversation I had with this person, so we're raising the tariff 10%.
0: Right. In fact, in the Supreme Court hearing, in that first hearing for the first case, their counsel couldn't make the case at all. And that was, right, the problem. You didn't have a consistent setup for the reason the purpose of your actions, and that just sent it reeling at the the time they got to the court.
1: And as we have said over and over again, and we were right,
0: yeah.
1: Because, and I actually got in debates with people about this, which was insane. I said, you cannot raise the cost of doing business and make an overall economy better. It's impossible.
0: Right.
1: That's basic economics. You can't. Right. Yes, you can. Yes, you can. Yes, you can. I remember talking to one person, and they said, well, what do you know about economics? You're not. I said, easy. Economics is easy. It's how people respond to incentive. Mm-hmm. Oh, it's much more complicated than that. No, it's not.
0: No, it isn't.
1: No, it's not.
0: No, it isn't.
1: And if you want to do, for example, tariffs or whatever, because somebody's involved in unfair trading practices, you've got to tell the American public the truth. I don't care whether the socialist, the socialist policy of somebody on the right or somebody on the left. Whenever you enact a socialist policy, you can't tell the truth. That's
0: right.
1: Why Trump did not tell the truth over and over again, as his Treasury Secretary was, when he was saying, well, no, it's the exporter that pays it. The importer doesn't pay it. And then last week, Trump is saying, well, I'm going to remember those companies that actually took the tariff money back.
0: Right.
1: Like, as if an implied, you know, an implied threat. Well, then you just admitted you weren't telling the truth, because socialist, if you enact a socialist policy, you can never tell the truth.
0: Right. Well, you've got to change your excuse and purpose for it, purpose behind it. And every turn.
1: Right. So don't sit there and think, oh, you guys only go after the people that may enact a socialist policy on the left. We don't care. I could care
0: Josh
1: less.
0: Josh Hawley.
1: Josh, I could care less. Josh Hawley's viewed as a conservative. Absolutely not. You notice they've never done that.
0: Hmm.
1: You notice it really hasn't gone anywhere. The
0: on
1: whole
0: the banking thing.
1: The 10%. And you know the reason why?
0: Mm-hmm.
1: Somebody told them, if you make credit card rates 10%.
0: Mm-hmm.
1: You know how many people are going to lose their credit cards?
0: Yeah.
1: That's going to affect the economy in a negative way.
0: It's happened before.
1: Right.
0: You know, when the liberals started creating laws regulating credit card companies, they drew down the credit lines of people. And what happened? All of a sudden, payday loan stores started showing up in poor neighborhoods. Then liberals got all bent out of shape saying, well, we can't do this. This is predatory. But you created, this is what the market's going to do.
1: Right.
0: If you take away the market over here, if there is a need for borrowing, then someone in the marketplace is going to, or an industry is going to be formed to fill that need. And yeah, it's incredibly expensive. It's a horrible idea financially, but it's going to happen. And you can't stop it. They keep thinking that the government can come in and change that kind of incentive. That's the whole thing.
1: Well,
0: they don't realize that they can't change the incentive part
1: of it. You can change an economy with government policy to the better or to the worse. You cannot change economics.
0: Right.
1: And for some reason, the American people and a significant portion of the American people, including a ton of Republicans, believe, well, if they just did the right thing, then everything would be fine. If they do what I want, they're not going to do what you want. Everybody acts in their own self-interest.
0: Yep.
1: But they shouldn't.
0: It shouldn't be that way. How many times have we heard that?
1: Yeah, it shouldn't be. Doesn't matter what you think it should or... You have to understand how people respond to incentive. And if you reject that, in the case of looking at the Republicans now with the midterms, just like we said to the Democrats last time, you know, ignore prices to your own peril.
0: Right. And don't overpromise.
1: Yeah, exactly.
0: That started with the 24 campaign season. There was no need to overpromise. You didn't need to come in and take ownership for what the Democrats did. The only thing you needed to do is promise you were going to work on getting the economy back in shape. You make the overall promise there.
1: And so, yeah, I don't care. But it's when you look at it, and the liberals are just laughing now. Go. You don't like it? We're going to tax millionaires. We're going to tax billionaires. We're going to tax, you know, whatever. I've seen a representative of a tax group in California saying in that millionaires the billionaire's bill. There's another one in there that the legislature at any time can use basically what they're calling the savings tax now, which is wealth, that it allows them to go down further.
0: Right.
1: Yeah. I'll have to check to see if it's in that bill. Mm-hmm. Forgot the guy's name who was saying it. I just happened to go by it yesterday. Let me just see here quickly do it. Carlo DiMeo.
0: Mm. Yeah.
1: And he's launched a Stop the Savings Tax initiative. He's gone, it's a savings tax. You're going after people's savings. It's already been taxed, which is wealth, savings, whatever.
0: Right. Yeah.
1: And
0: it's money like, you earned, and when you earned it, you paid a tax on it. Now it's in savings. They want to, or, you know, wherever it is, it's wealth. Yeah. They want to come after that.
1: And he was saying that hidden in the fine print, they can expand it to hit your 401k, home equity, savings.
0: Yep.
1: Whatever, and that's the one thing that the left doesn't talk about when they look at, well, these European countries do it, and the taxes on the middle class are a lot higher.
0: Right.
1: We are Red Eye Radio.
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1: We're Red Eye Radio. He is Eric Carly, and I'm Gary McNamara. Welcome and good morning. Thanks so much for being here as always. Coming up on the bottom of the hour, the Supreme Court decision. Not complicated. I mean, none of us were surprised by what came out of it, and it's a really simple thing to explain. In fact, there was one mainstream media outlet that did a fine job explaining it.
0: Yeah, interesting. How they
1: we may not have to say anything.
0: No, you're right.
1: I'll just let you know. We'll play it from the bottom of the hour. It was actually from CBS. I'm like, all right, Barry Weiss.
0: There you go.
1: When I saw it, I went, Barry Weiss.
0: There you go.
1: And the basic concept is the Supreme Court for the last 20 years saying the Constitution doesn't allow doing things by race.
0: Right.
1: End of story.
0: Right.
1: You know what I wondered, though? And nobody's talked about this. And it just popped into my mind. I didn't do any type of research on it. Could that nix the Texas?
0: There was a Texas case that did come up several years ago.
1: Well, no, the redistricting
0: because the new one,
1: because they wanted to make more Hispanic, but they said they're doing it based on the voting pattern.
0: Well, I think that was the difference.
1: Right, but when you mention Hispanics, does that mean you can partially use race or not? I wouldn't be surprised if the Democrats jumped on that.
0: Yeah, I guess we'll see.
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28: Across the country right now, at this very moment, there are probably arguments taking place about who's doing more of the housework, the homework, the shuttling of kids from this activity to that. It's true. By and large, women do more of this than men. But doesn't have to be that way. And if you and your spouse can level that playing field, it's going to make both of you and your kids happier. Psychologist Yelena Kecmanovic says this might be how you get there. As hard as it might be at first, try to think of your partner like a teammate, not an adversary. Learn how to do some of the chores your partner does to get a better understanding of how much effort something takes. And finally, take the time to acknowledge what the other person is doing. And every now and then, even express your appreciation.

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2: And he is Eric Harley, and I'm Gary McNamara. 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You can listen when you choose. All right, I had brain freeze there, didn't I? At the last segment.
7: The Texas case has already been settled by the Supreme Court.
2: And we had talked about it. You looked at me and you said, Gary, we talked about it off the air yesterday. It's like, yeah. Oh, that's right. I read a whole bunch of stuff on it. I just completely forgot.
7: Well, and it was
2: the court ruled on time. But they ruled on the fact that it was based on the census, the movement, and politics.
7: Right.
2: If the result was more Hispanic districts, that was not the justification for it.
7: It was based on the voters and the voter behavior and the movement, the migration. And you can see that, in most states.
2: And in Louisiana, it was basically the courts even saying, no, you need to have a second. The courts basically designated it.
7: Yeah,
2: right. You have to have another minority-majority district.
7: Right.
2: And they viewed that and said, no, can't do it. But if you want to know what the Supreme Court decided yesterday, this was really interesting. CBS's Jan Crawford actually analyzed it very well.
7: Yeah.
2: Here we go.
8: Well, Major, we just got this ruling within the last couple minutes. The justices in a 6-3 vote, a decision written by Justice Samuel Alito for the other five conservatives, are striking down a second majority black district in Louisiana, ruling that state officials focused on race, and that amounted to an unconstitutional racial gerrymander. Now, this decision is a major one under the Voting Rights Act. It will go well beyond Louisiana. It's going to make it based on what we're seeing.

0: So far, it will make it harder for state officials to draw up these so-called majority-minority districts, which have been used for decades and have increased black representation and minority representation in Congress. And it also, I think, will call into question about a dozen or so existing majority-minority districts, mostly in the South. Now, those districts, as you know, Major, have been a way for Democrats to pick up seats in some of those states, those red states in the South. So this ruling is a win, I think we can say, for Republicans. But legally, this is a Supreme Court that going back 20 years or more has been saying in case after case, a consistent line of cases, that the Constitution is colorblind. And that's why we've seen the Supreme Court do things like throw out affirmative action in college admissions. This line of cases, very consistent with the court's ruling today.
1: Here's what Alito said. Allowing race to play any part in government decision making represents a departure from the constitutional rule that applies in almost every other context. Compliance with Section 2 thus could not justify the state's use of race-based redistricting. Here, the state's attempt to satisfy the middle district's ruling, although understandable, was unconstitutional and racial gerrymandering.
2: Yeah, I mean, again, if you look at the history of these cases, when it comes to redistricting, it can have an effect. There can be an effect on the racial groups and the demographics in whatever district. But if the intent is to create a district basically based on a majority of minority or whatever it is, then you can't do that. It's based on the movement, the migration of the individuals there, and also representation of those individuals, and not based on race. Because this is where, and no surprise that the Louisiana decision was 6-3.
1: Right.
2: Because that's the very basis of identity politics, that it should be based on skin color. It should be based on race. Ethnicity. And the answer is no. It shouldn't. And it can't be. So the decision was so simple for me. I mean, it was like, well, yeah, I mean, I thought it was very clear. You're going to see redistricting till the end of time. That's just going to happen. But it's based on, again, representation. And not representation based on race. So we'll see where it goes. The case in, or the legislators in Florida have already started movement there. That would give the GOP, if they succeed, the GOP 4 more seats. If that plan goes through, that was announced the same day that the Supreme Court issued their decision on Texas. In fact, I think it was not long after that decision came down that Governor DeSantis in Florida announced that one. And so they've started moving right away on that. The legislative body has. So we'll see where that goes.
1: But yeah, not surprised by it at all.
2: No, the Louisiana case was, again, I thought pretty simple. And it turned out, again, it being 6-3 shows me that, again, it is simple based on the fact that those three, of course, liberal justices are looking to keep identity politics alive. And they want the voter base, you know, treated that way. And they shouldn't be. It shouldn't be based on skin color. You know, because you can have the conversation about voter demographics when it comes to polls, right? Because you get into an area, you get into a state, you get into a region, you get into an area or district, and you want to, if you're running for office, you want to address the concerns of the people in those areas. You know, when Ramaswamy went to Chicago, this was in early 24, And he said, you know what? I'm going to go to neighborhoods and have conversations. Now, these aren't red areas. It's a very blue area. We have our friends at the Chicago Republican Party that listen. They have their office there in Chicago. Their uphill daily battle, and God bless them for that. But he went there and wanted to just have one-on-one conversations. And he told them, I think that was in February 24, and he said, you know, I'm going to be coming back later this year. And he did during the Democrats' convention, which was in Chicago. And he said, I promise to come back and have more conversations with people here in these neighborhoods. He's very good at doing that. He's extremely well-versed at having those conversations. And so when you go into a district, when you go into an area, certainly you want to talk about what's going on in that area. And it's really not based on skin color. It's just based on the people that live in that area. And well, it may happen to be that it's mostly minority or whatever. But you want to address the issues at hand in those local areas. And if you don't have those conversations, you're going to be above the fray. And you're going to operate like a lot of liberals do because they really don't care what's going on in your life. I firmly believe, you and I have talked about this, they have absolutely zero concern for people. They want numbers. That's it.
1: You know, I think when we looked at one of the Illinois districts, I think this goes back a few months ago, and we looked at it, and you saw where it goes, how it, you know, looks like almost a snake, you know, going through, and we had talked about that district. And I said, you know, you look at the original intent of the founding fathers on, on the House. And yeah, it was about, you know, that this is the part of the legislature that is on the population.
2: Right.
1: But the actual representation, and you said this earlier, and I believe this is what the founding fathers were looking for. You have the Senate, which is the two representatives of the state, and it gives each state in one part of the legislature equal representation. And the reason it did it is because they understood that if you want other states, remember, there are only 13 states. If you want other states, if you want other areas to join your country, if you're going to expand, you cannot say join our country, but you have no representation because all of the urban centers are going to control everything. Well, then there's no reason for you to join. And they understood that when you feel as a geographical particular area that you have no representation, that's what causes civil wars. And how did they know that? Because it created a civil war.
2: Well, remember,
1: but the House, they looked at the House and said, but the House is where you have geographical areas inside of a state that actually have similar problems, similar challenges, and that's the goal, to have areas, geographical areas of these states representative, which is why you have so many more, hundreds upon hundreds, over 500 members of the House. It's become, because of gerrymandering, you may have no similar interest in a suburb that somebody 30 miles from where, because I'm at the edge, where it goes into country, where I am in the middle of a suburb, I may have nothing to do with 50 miles away somebody who lives in a rural area.
2: Right.
1: And so the population centers get represented, but those rural areas do not.
2: Right.
1: And I don't believe that was ever the intent of the founding fathers.
2: Right. Again, and Robert Reich, I remember, this goes back a few years, he went on social media ranting about, it's not fair that a state like Wyoming has two senators and California also only has two senators. You're missing the entire point. He either knows it and he wants people to be clueless, or he's clueless. I can't tell you which. I think he's clueless, because I think if you try and make that point on social media, and he did, then you have to know, and you know you're lying. You know the boomerang is coming back at you. You know you're going to be corrected immediately on social media, which tells me he's absolutely ignorant as to the foundation of this nation it comes to the Senate. Yeah.
1: And so when you look at it, and the perfect example we gave of the tyranny of the majority, which is one of the reasons that the Bill of Rights exists, it's why the separation of powers exist, and it's also why we have a Senate and an Electoral College.
2: Right.
1: And when you look at Virginia, Virginia is a perfect example of the tyranny of the majority, that the 51% are saying we want to completely eliminate any power that the other 49% of the voters could possibly have. We want their representation gone. Now, we know without question, because of the way that our government was set up under the original Constitution, that was the exact, what happened in Virginia was the exact fear of the founding fathers of the tyranny of the majority.
2: Yes. Right.
1: And so I think it really, when you look at Virginia, an absolutely excellent example of what the founding fathers were fearful of.
2: Yep.
1: Which everybody should be fearful of.
2: Yeah, of course.
1: And that's why the Bill of Rights exists, to let your individual, no matter who's in power, these are your individual rights. They can't take this away unless they change the Constitution.
2: Right.
1: And that's tough to do because you need so many states to do that.
2: Mm-hmm.
1: That was almost like I can't think of the name of the word I'm trying to use here. Not fail safe, but maybe it is fail safe. This was the option. This was the thing that makes it so the tyranny of the majority cannot happen.
2: Right. Right.
1: On that level, but you see it in the states. And so we'll see how the courts actually look at Virginia. But that's the goal. The goal is exactly what the founding fathers were absolutely scared to death about.
2: Well, yeah, I mean,
1: and
2: this
1: idea. And that's the 51% saying the 49% have no power.
2: This idea of states, bonding together, basically. And circumventing the Electoral College is absolutely unconstitutional and goes against what the founding fathers feared.
1: You can add that because that's separate from the redistricting. Right. That's where they joined the compact to say what our people vote for president doesn't matter. It's what the other majority of the states that are in this compact decide to do.
2: That's it.
1: We are Red Eye Radio.
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1: We are Red Eye Radio. He is Eric Carly, and I'm Gary McNamara. 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
19: From ABC News. I'm Brian Clark. The end of Spirit Airlines means frustration for many travelers like Paul Ahrens, who says that means there's no one available to help find misplaced bags.
20: Well, I know a lot of industries go through rough times and everything, but, you know, to shut it down and not have anybody here to kind of wrap it up and close everything out is very frustrating.
19: Other airlines are offering cheaper fares for Spirit customers to get home as Transportation Secretary Sean Duffy downplayed the impacts of the Iran war, which has caused gas prices to surge.
21: In the end, this was a creditor issue. Again, they have the final say of whether they want to do a deal with the government.
19: He also criticized the Biden administration for blocking a proposed merger between JetBlue and Spirit in 2023. But high gas prices are having a measurable impact on American households, says ABC's Andrew Dimbert.
22: Bank of America telling ABC News roughly one in every 10 low-income households is spending more than 10% of their total monthly income just on gas. And just about everything could start to get more expensive here as well.
19: And President Trump says that he can't imagine Iran's latest proposal to end the war would be acceptable. He also put blame on members of Congress.
23: The Democrats in Congress that pushed this, and probably a couple of Republicans, they're hurting our negotiating ability, which is infinite right now, and they shouldn't be doing it.
19: One day after a federal circuit court blocked mifepristone, an abortion pill, from being sent by mail, the Supreme Court's being asked to weigh in, says ABC's Olivia Rubin.
24: Two manufacturers of the pill asking the nation's high court to restore access. The Supreme Court has been here before. Just 2 years ago, it unanimously rejected a similar challenge to the pill, though critically, it left the door open to similar challenges.
19: You're listening to ABC News.
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19: History at the Kentucky Derby as Cherie DeVoe became the first female trainer to win the Roses. Golden Tempo under jockey Jose Ortiz stormed past the favorite Renegade to win the race as a 23-1 long shot. DeVoe credited the jockey after the win.
6: Jose has been a major part of our success. He has worked hard. He comes to the barn. He has a vested interest in everything that we do. And it's great to share this with him.
19: Jose Ortiz high-fived at the finish line by his brother Irad Ortiz, the jockey of runner-up Renegade. A federal judge in Texas expected to rule soon on a lawsuit over air conditioning in state prisons where indoor temperatures can top 90 degrees.
7: Prisons where the temps are over 90 or 100 risk serious injuries and death for both prisoners and staff, advocates say.
8: This is not about making prisons nicer, or making prisons softer, or anything like that.
7: Former Alaska and Colorado prisons chief Dean Williams, a witness for the plaintiffs.
8: It has everything to do with making them livable and survivable.
7: And?
8: They're dying of heat stroke.
7: The suit seeks mandatory air conditioning everywhere inmates are housed at state prisons.
19: To ABC's Chuck Severson, earlier this year, a federal judge ruled that extreme heat in Texas state prisons is unconstitutional. And baseball San Diego Padres changing hands in what could be the most expensive team sale in history. They were valued last month at a Major League Baseball record $3.9 billion. I'm Brian Clark, ABC News.
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3: 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Gary McNamara and Eric Hurley talk about everything from politics to social issues and news of the day. 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
1: 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He is Eric Hurley and I'm Gary McNamara. 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
28: 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We need audio.
1: Well, this is really interesting. Yeah. Again, we may be jumping all over the place, but... Right. It all relates, this is in California. Spencer Pratt, who was running for mayor of Los Angeles, I guess he was on one of the reality shows or whatever, but he's running as a Republican.
2: Right.
1: But his house was burned down. He's living in a trailer.
2: Yeah.
1: Mm. Here's the ad. It's actually gotten a lot of attention because you're saying, you know, what's an effective political ad?
2: Right.
1: Listen to this here.
2: Okay.
1: Taking this from a News Nation's broadcast, by the way. Here we go.
4: This is where Mayor Bass lives. You notice something? Or here, where Nikki Rahman's $3 million mansion sits. They don't have to live in the mess they've created where you live. This is where I live. They let my home burn down. I know what the consequences of failed leadership are.
1: And then they go back into, they only played a clip of it, went back into it. But it shows his trailer. This is where I live. He goes, here's where they live.
2: Right.
1: Here's where I live. And it's a trailer.
2: Right.
1: You know, and it's like, wow, what a relatable ad. And then everything else saying, here's where she lives. Here's where this is where the people that make the laws live.
2: Yeah.
1: They don't live here. And then it showed all the homeless, all the garbage, everything else. And then went to his trailer. This is where I live. That's, I think, the point where you go, oh, whoa, he's living in a trailer.
2: Well, there's that. And it's also, the plight of everyone who lost their home, but not even the actual individuals who lost their home, but it's well known that many people did in those fires. So by the people that lived there, even if they didn't lose their home, they know it was so poorly handled by Mayor Bass, by Governor Newsom. The whole thing was just bungled. That's not leadership. And it's also another example that the left doesn't care about you. They don't care about solutions. They don't care about anything that's going on. If, you know, again, it's not affecting them. One of the, you know, high points in that or low points in that was when Newsom was on the phone and the lady approached him, the mom approached him and said, and he pretended to be on the phone. He goes, I was just calling President Biden. And she says, show me your phone. Show me that you were actually on the phone with President Biden. She was calling him out on that. But that was just one moment, one clueless moment. Because you look by comparison, other leaders in the wake of disasters. First of all, the policy needs to change when it comes to what they have available, storing water in California and everything else, and how you handle it. Some wildfires are going to certainly happen, but how you can respond to them and how you can prevent them from being so catastrophic is up to you. It's up to those leaders and the people who vote for those leaders. You look by comparison to Governor DeSantis. I mean, Florida is hurricane central, tropical storm central. And each time you see people out there, the citizens of Florida, have you seen any major complaints at all? I mean, I'm sure there are a few, but I mean, it is not this uprising that DeSantis doesn't know what he's doing. He hasn't been responsive. It's just the opposite. He's doing his job as governor in the wake of any kind of natural disaster.
1: They have their real estate problems.
2: You know, well, that's, you know, something that's,
1: beyond his control.
2: Yeah, that's, again, that's, right. And that's the problem that they have in California is, and what you just heard from Spencer Pratt, and this is a great example. It's a great connection because, again, you don't have to be one of those who lost a home. You understand what has happened and the mess. It became a national story. We understand it. We don't even live there. And so for him to say, you know, this is where I'm living. Look at where they live. It didn't affect them.
1: Well, that's why he went from the garbage, the homeless neighborhoods, everything else. He went and said, look, my point is they can't do anything.
2: Right.
1: It doesn't matter whether you're poor, middle class, or rich, they fail. That's what I got out of it. I went, he tied it all together.
2: Well, remember, and I think it was state money. It wasn't, I don't think it was LA money, but it's all part of the same problem. But how much money did they spend on the homeless thing? And then nothing was done. It was it like $12 billion?
1: Oh, that's why everybody laughed at the debate.
2: Yeah.
1: The first debate.
2: Yeah.
1: When they're like, oh, he's I give him an A for credit, and then Becerra came out reevaluated apparently in the last debate. You know, the grade that he gave him for homelessness.
2: Yeah.
1: It was like, well, I give him an A for effort.
2: Yeah. Right.
1: By the way, in the real world, can we tell you something?
2: You don't get one.
1: Nobody gives a damn what the effort is. They care about what the results are.
2: Exactly.
1: You know, in school, now I remember I was punished if the teacher said, didn't matter if I got an A or a B or whatever, my parents were not happy if the effort was average or below.
2: Exactly.
1: They always yeah. Right. But that was really the last time that effort mattered.
2: Well, because your parents knew that if you actually made a true effort, you were capable of succeeding.
1: Right, and
2: that's the difference.
1: And
2: right,
1: yes, and their hypothesis of me as a young person, as a teenager, was completely correct. And it's when I went every year, I ended up in summer school because they said if I got a B in a class or a C and my effort was below average, they made me go back. Yeah. But it was in between 10th and 11th grade.
2: Yeah. Yeah.
1: And I just, probably this was all, and I believe it now, that this was really always where I should be, because I was never part of a clique, was never part of bowing down to authority. If you told me, my brother was the same way as I was. I am when we were kids.
2: Mm.
1: Authority told us to do something, we would do the opposite.
2: Yeah,
1: it was like you know. Yeah. And granted, when you're young, it can be very irresponsible. You're not doing the right thing, but it can actually benefit you when you get older and do this job where it's like, I don't care what you have to say about me. Whatever, yeah. I don't care.
2: Right.
1: Are you close family or friends? No, I don't care.
2: Yeah,
1: and so you actually get a thick skin. But it's when the entire year, and I believe it was chemistry and trigonometry I was taking, and at the end I got an F in both, an F.
2: Mm-hmm.
1: So I had to go to 5 weeks of summer school. So I failed both classes, failed both final exams. They sent me to summer school.
2: Yeah.
1: 5 weeks later, 100 in the final chemistry exam, 98 in the trigonometry exam, and I got A's in both classes. I remember being so proud. I'm coming home to show my parents it. They were livid.
2: Mm-hmm.
1: They were not happy. You'd think they go,
2: yeah.
1: They went, see, you can do it.
2: Yeah.
1: What are you doing? Why are you so stupid? Why are you so stupid, son?
2: Yeah.
1: Gary Michael, why are you so damn stupid?
2: Right.
1: You're putting in all this extra effort.
2: Right.
1: And you didn't need to do it. You could have had a summer of fun and you had to go to class. What the hell's wrong with you?
2: Right. It's like what our production staff says about you when you're not around.
1: Exactly.
2: Yeah.
1: You know. Look, you can talk in you can talk in front of my back.
2: They even use your middle name.
1: Gary Michael. Well, I had to put that in because that was especially with my mother. You always get in trouble when they use
2: your
1: middle name.
2: It's a good thing your first name isn't George. There would have been a lot of confusion there, huh?
1: Oh, yeah. Well, not back then.
2: Well, back when you... Oh, yeah, because you would have been living on your own by then.
1: And so my parents were all... And, yeah, I was a, you know, stupid teenager. I will say this, though.
2: Mm.
1: I was affected by... If I had a great teacher, I would always do well in class. And again, it's still my responsibility. And, when you're a teenager, you know, you've got to know how to relate. And I had every teacher that I could relate to, every teacher that made learning fun. Mm-hmm. I remember the chemistry class.
2: Mm-hmm.
1: She ended up, the woman ended up getting out of teaching. And I knew that because when I used to go through the Buffalo airport, her picture would be on there as a real estate person. And I went, oh, she got out of teaching.
2: Yeah.
1: But she, remember the old overhead machines?
2: Oh, yeah.
1: She would just start writing on the overhead machine. Here we go. Here's today's lesson. And just write it, and then it would appear, and you're just supposed to copy the notes.
2: Right.
1: There was no, and it was like that. And I remember that I went to summer school. And it was, It was like, okay, let's see how natural gas works. Here's a Bunsen burner. Let's keep the flame about a foot away.
2: Right.
1: All right, here we go.
2: Yeah.
1: You want to know how that happens? Sure do. All right, what else do we got here? All right, let's go outside here. Let's take this vinegar and then baking soda and put it together and shoot this rocket up into the air.
2: Yeah.
1: I was hooked.
2: Yeah.
1: You had me. You had me because this was fun stuff. But then you got into it, and that was the chemistry class that I did great in, and even the trigonometry teacher was a heck of a lot of fun. I'll never forget, he related mathematics to, he loved fishing, and I wasn't a big fisher, but, I wasn't a big fisherman. At all in my life, even though in Boy Scouts I did a little bit of it, but I really didn't care. It was just too boring for me. But when he said, he goes, okay, here's this, here's over here, and he threw it, you know, isosceles triangle and all this stuff. He was able to get me interested by talking to a 15, 16-year-old mind.
2: Yeah.
1: And it actually worked.
2: Yeah, I've had teachers over the years. I talk about Mr. Valdez, Coach Valdez, in elementary, Miss Young, my geometry teacher, Mr. Stone. I had two Mr. Stones, an algebra teacher, but my chemistry teacher, Mr. Stone, he was great, and I was great at chemistry. For some reason, I picked up on that. I don't know why. And we learned about, you know, you mentioned natural gas in Texas. We would go out to a fracking site. And so we were just talking. This is how we get it out of the ground.
1: And then you'd turn on the spigots and the flames would come out of
2: exactly.
1: the water.
2: Yeah, exactly.
1: Remember that BS?
2: Right, yeah. And it's, we had, you know, if it was about, you know, potential, right? Your parents knew what your potential was. You know, you got, if the effort, an A for effort. I give him an A for effort. Well, no. If the effort doesn't meet the potential, that's the problem.
1: Right. And I think that's what that ad, you know, shows in California.
2: Yeah.
1: They're not getting the job done. Spencer Pratt's ad. And, you know, when you look at it, when you look at the fact of, I don't understand why Kamala Harris is still at the top of the heap. But when you see Newsom being so low.
2: Yeah.
1: For what they thought before the DeSantis debate a couple of years ago, they thought he was the guy. He had the look.
2: Mm-hmm.
1: You know, it's like the Democrats are, shh, we need to find a straight white guy.
2: Well,
1: to promote this stuff.
2: Yeah.
1: Because it's not working with, well, and but for him, to be completely ignored when you think about it on the national level for the prominence that he has in American politics is really pretty amazing. And you sit there and they go, well, they believe he can't get the job done. And they know they can't sell California to the American public. But it's like, yeah, but they have Kamala Harris, who's
2: right.
1: been all over
2: right.
1: the state government. That yeah. doesn't make any sense at all.
2: Right.
1: Because clearly, when it comes to framing a sentence, even if it's a line of horse manure,
2: yeah.
1: Newsom is much better than a Kamala Harris.
2: Right.
1: She can't even tie a couple of sentences together.
2: Does she have a podcast? She doesn't have a podcast. That would be so horrible if she did.
1: No, how could she do it? Does she?
2: Can't
1: well,
2: do
1: I'll
2: it.
1: Check, but I can't imagine.
2: I don't think she does.
1: No, there would have been audio clips.
2: Well, we would be playing audio every day from it, wouldn't we? I mean,
1: because yeah, the audio I just saw over the last couple of days since the last poll yesterday, I was going on the internet. It was like, okay, here's Kamala speak.
2: Yeah.
1: And it's all the examples.
2: It's just horrible
1: of her. And it's like, okay, that's going to come back out again.
2: And with Newsom, you know, it's, I think liberals look at it. Where's his signature move as governor? Where's the mark that he's made? What is he known for?
1: There Governor of California?
2: That's it. Exactly. There is no signature move.
1: Where has he shown competence?
2: That's the whole thing.
1: What is the signature thing he has done? And
2: Because how is he competent? You can look at DeSantis. It's leading by example by doing the job, his actions as governor, which has helped to change that state into a red state. You know, if you look at what he has done, it's doing the job.
1: Well, and when you look at
2: for Newsom, right. He's worried about, you know, his hair gel and his podcast.
1: And when you look at, for example, catastrophic things that happen.
2: Yeah.
1: Like the wildfires. Exactly. And you see the video that had come out, whether it was Bass or whether it was Newsom, it was horrible.
2: Yeah.
1: And you had talked about it, you know, Florida being the hurricane state. When there's a hurricane, DeSantis is out there. There's people behind him.
2: Yep.
1: They answer the questions. What you see is the imagery of competence backed up by the reality of competence.
2: Exactly.
1: We are Red Eye Radio.
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1: We're at Red Eye Radio. He's Eric Cronin. I'm Gary McNamara. I got to tell you, Eric, yesterday, I mean, social media, the Babylon Bee, parody sites, I mean, it was just, it was gold yesterday.
2: Yeah.
1: It was gold, Gary, gold. First off, this I saw on social media. I don't know about you, but Hogan's Heroes, to me, is one of the best programs based on World War XI. I mean, that's just...
2: That's going to be so much fun.
1: This one from the Babylon Bee. Trump presents King Charles with the gift of a toothbrush.
2: Oh, man. Oh, it's a British thing.
1: I know exactly. It's the other one I just love was this was on all over social media. It was showing all the Democrats standing and cheering for King Charles, and it's like,
2: yeah,
1: Democrats cheer for a king.
2: Yeah,
1: yes, kings.
2: Trump should have had a pro kings rally.
1: I know.
2: While he was here.
1: That
2: would have been beautiful, right on the White House lawn.
1: That would have been great. I'd like to thank all the Democrats for showing up for
2: exactly.
1: This pro kings rally
2: pro
1: today.
2: Pro kings rally. I love it.
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3: We're talking about social media and some of the parody sites. Two more from the Babylon Bee. You ready?
4: Okay, what do you got?
3: Poll shows majority of Democrats believe Lincoln assassination was staged. Then the one, my favorite one, because it shows Justice Jackson. It looks like she's whispering I got mine blank here.
4: Sotomayor?
3: No. To Clarence Thomas.
4: Oh.
3: Whispering to him, is it too late to ask who Gerrymander is? Yes. If she does, he was the beaver.
4: Yeah, that's right. So, yes. That's, you know, and Gerrymander as the beaver.
3: So those were the ones that got to me yesterday.
4: That's great.
3: All right, one more because we didn't get a chance to talk about this yet. Mm-hmm. This is where they've gotten the votes to have a voter ID on the ballot in November in California.
4: Mm.
3: Will be interesting to see because the billionaires thing is on there. Will they vote for voter ID and to tax billionaires, or will they vote for voter ID and not to tax billionaires?
4: We'll see. They have the vote. They have the signatures to get it on the
3: ballot. They have the signatures,
4: yeah.
3: That's what I meant. That's,
4: right. For an initiative. It will be interesting to see because we mentioned yesterday.
3: Well, they said they have the votes.
4: Yeah,
3: so
4: okay.
3: It still has to be certified.
4: Certified, right. So then, starting with the billionaires tax, we talked about that yesterday, and something that you had brought up, that in the past there have been propositions, and I was thinking about this as we were talking about it yesterday, and then you brought it up, that they've had propositions that were basically anti-business had they passed, and they failed.
3: Yeah.
4: And in recent years, like in this century, in very recent years, and we went over them when they happened.
3: Was it 2022?
4: I believe so.
3: Yeah. I can't remember

0: I can't remember what they were.
1: It was a bit surprising.
0: But I remember you and I said, my God, has California gone conservative?
1: Right. And so the billionaire's tax, you know, are there enough people that realize, look, you know, if on the federal level we want to move towards a higher tax on the rich, that's one thing. But if we start going after their wealth, it's only going to ruin the state. If there may be an, I don't know. It will be interesting to see where the sentiment is, because the whole wealth grab, whether it's California or any other blue state or area, is emotionally driven. It's that, you know, that this false idea that you can grab enough of their wealth, and that, first of all, in some cases, they're promoting it, oh, it'll be a one-time deal. Of course, it won't be if they get it passed and enact it. But it's emotionally driven on this jealousy and envy of the voter. The voters, oh, yeah, we should take that away from them, or we should tax them more, or whatever it is. The practical sense of it, again, the actual effect of it, when you get down to the local level or the state level, you know, away from the federal tax, is, well, wait, this could hurt our state, and maybe we shouldn't do that. It's almost like, well, not almost like, but in a way, it compares to them trying to do health care in each state. By the time they got around to funding it, they knew, oh, we can't do that. We can't raise like gas taxes to $20 a gallon or whatever it would take in order to fund it. They could fund it. We've said that. They can. It would require massive taxation, and they know the people wouldn't stand for that. So will they, in this case, in California, on the billionaire's tax, will they get away with that or not?
0: Now, with the groups claiming that they have the number of votes for the voter ID tax, of course, CNN asked Senator Alex Padilla about it. All right. So, yeah. Of course, this is a California thing, has nothing to do with Trump. Mm-hmm. These are the citizens of California.
1: Yeah.
0: And of course, he's got to mention Trump. This is a whole thing on Trump, which, of course, maybe you can make the case on a national level, but you can't make the case in California.
1: Right.
0: Here we go.
2: Donald Trump and the Republican Party are desperate to hold on to power in November because their record has been so bad. Their only hope is to rig the elections. That's why they're doing this.
3: But there is this effort in California that is focused more on voter ID. What is wrong with the concept? If I show up to vote at my polling place, that I have to show an ID. When I have to show an ID to buy alcohol, I have to show an ID to get on a plane, I have to show an ID through so many aspects of my life. What's wrong with showing an ID to vote?
2: Yeah, again, I go back to, it's a solution in search of a problem. In California, our elections are safe, they are secure, we want to keep them as accessible
3: as
2: possible. Well, but this could also keep eligible people from voting if you forgot your ID, or you forgot to renew it, you know, the week before. Now it's all of a sudden it's expired.
0: You know, he said, as soon as he said, it's safer, it's better and it's safer, and he goes, safer, and he changed the topic immediately.
1: Right. Yeah.
0: This is how bad it is for Democrats if you challenge them at all, which is why we played... and I apologize, Representative DeLora. I said blue hair. I'm being told it's purple. I got a few. Gary, it's purple. So see, people correct us all the time.
1: Okay.
0: That's not blue hair. It's purple hair.
1: Okay. All right. Fair enough.
0: thank you for correcting me. Hey, I'm colorblind.
1: Well.
0: Okay, I'm lying. but they can't, you know, when you had Lee Zeldin hitting her on the fact, you don't even know what the law is. You don't know what the law is. I'm telling you what the law is. I follow the law. You're saying what you wish it should be. It's got nothing to do with me. You guys are the ones in Congress. You write the law.
1: Yeah.
0: You do it. I'm telling you what the law is and what the Supreme Court precedent is. And it's clear you don't know what the law is. You don't even know what the law is. You're making it up as you go along. It was really embarrassing. We played it the other day. But hear the same thing. It's better. It's safer. What do you mean safer? Well, and then changes the topic.
1: Right.
0: Because you can't make the case that the odds, you know, if people look at it, people aren't stupid. What are the odds? Right.
1: Right.
0: if you have no voter ID, you can just walk up and vote. Is there a greater chance, whatever that chance is there a greater chance of fraud than if everybody has to show voter ID? And it's an enhanced license, which means you have to have a citizen, you're a citizen of the United States to have that license.
1: Right. Yeah.
0: And so you're trying to argue something that you cannot win with the biggest simpleton on the planet.
4: Well, that because
0: you couldn't win that argument.
1: There are not many moving parts in this.
0: No.
1: There just aren't. It is a very simple issue that they're trying so hard. You know, for a while, they had Biltstein, this goes back several years, on voter ID. They had built some steam and momentum on, look how hard it is to get a license. And remember, that's when our state enacted, if you're indigent and you can't afford it, we will waive the fee. I don't know how it works. I think there's a, I forget what the fee is, 16, 20 bucks or whatever it is. And so if you're indigent, then the state will help you on that. So there's that excuse is off the table, right? And then the results from elections where voter ID was implemented turned out it didn't impact it negatively like they said it was going to do.
0: No, the complete lie of Georgia.
1: Of course.
0: Which actually got the All-Star game moved.
1: My gosh. Yeah.
0: Remember that one?
1: Unbelievable.
0: And it was a, everything was a, the whole Jim Crow
1: 2.0.
0: Oh. I did see an article yesterday, Warnock's back now saying this is Jim Crow voter ID. He's been all over the place.
1: Okay, use him as the example.
0: He's gone a full 360 degrees, not 180.
1: All the way around. Yeah. He's a full circle here because it was back then when they were started to lose the argument the first time, he said, well, I don't even know anybody who's against voter ID. I don't even know any. It's like, have you met your party? I don't know if it was when he was running or after he was seated in the Senate, but that's what he said. I don't even know. And now he's, you know, back to Jim Crow 2.0. That's, again, they forget the internet exists.
0: I couldn't believe Warnock. But back again, I said, you know, it's one thing. We've been accusing the Democrats of doing a 180. Now they're up to a 360.
1: Full 360. And it's because these issues do have these cycles. They believe they're gaining momentum, but it's such a basic thought here. There aren't any moving parts. Many moving parts. It's very simple. Voter ID is very simple. Every American understands it. You should have to show who you are. You know what was interesting? At the shooting at the White House Correspondents' Dinner, some liberal writers and publications were writing about what? The one security fail, which was what? That they didn't ask when you presented your ticket for an ID.
0: Yeah.
1: To verify you were the ticket holder.
0: Right. You can't make this stuff up. This is the frustration that people have on the right when they look at the left and say there is no consistency to your argument at all.
1: None.
0: And then remember, what was it? Some of the Democrat state conferences that have been going on.
1: Right, yeah.
0: And it's like they've been requiring ID.
1: Yeah.
0: It's like, well, you're requiring ID for people to show up.
1: Well, Mom Donnie with, you know, hey, if you want to shovel snow.
0: Yes,
1: we
0: exactly.
1: We need several, you know, forms, a few forms of ID.
0: To shovel snow.
1: And then the liberals standing up and cheering a king. King Charles.
0: Oh, yeah, that was great. That was the best yesterday.
1: It's
0: comical.
1: We really do love our job. And look, I would like for them to change, but I want them to change right about the time I'm ready to retire. And that's not anytime soon. on their hypocrisy, especially. I want them to keep going in their own words, because it makes it so much easier for us. It makes it so much easier. We can play their audio all day long. They give us plenty of gold.
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0: We are Red Eye Radio. He is Eric Carly, and I'm Gary McNamara. Well, the Saudi Arabia Wealth Fund made it official yesterday.
1: Oy.
0: Live is dead by the end of the year.
1: Yeah,
0: they're pulling their money out.
1: Yeah, their money is out. And it's interesting, the part of that story is that the PGA isn't necessarily going to welcome all those players back with open arms.
0: They gave some of them an opportunity to do it, and they didn't do it, and they said, sorry, it's different now. We gave you the opportunity. The window's closed.
1: Yep.
0: You saw Brooks Koepka. They believe it'll cost him $90 million.
1: Wow.
0: To come back into the PGA.
1: Oof. Oof. Oof.
0: Now he's going to. I think the money doesn't go to the PGA. Whatever money is goes to charity.
1: Okay, all right. Yeah.
0: But and then he doesn't get, like, they have equity now. You can build equity in the PGA as a player. He doesn't get that for 5 years.
1: Wow.
0: So they look at the total that he would lose, would be like $90 million.
1: Wow. I've
0: seen that figure out there.
1: Well, soon to be RIP LIV, huh?
0: Yeah.
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3: From ABC News, I'm Brian Clark. 17,000 workers are out of jobs and thousands of travelers were left stranded by the sudden end of Spirit Airlines. ABC's Morgan Norwood has the latest from Newark Airport.
22: Signage stripped from terminals and passengers left scrambling. Alvin Harper was trying to get from Newark to South Carolina to handle a family emergency. He was forced to rebook, paying hundreds out of pocket.
23: $900-something I spent so far. But I'm looking forward to getting my money back from Spirit, but when? How?
22: Many now faced with those unexpected costs.
3: Transportation Secretary Sean Duffy says that other airlines are offering cheap fares to Spirit passengers to help them get home. He also downplayed the impact of the Iran war on Spirit's demise, but the increase in fuel costs is having a direct impact on almost all Americans. Gas prices are up to an average of $4.47 a gallon. It's over $1.25 higher than this time a year ago, says ABC's Andrew Dimbert.
24: Let's put that in perspective. The average car has about a 15-gallon tank, so filling up last year costs you about $47. Now, same car, same gas, about $66. And to fill up midsize SUVs, trucks, and vans, the disparity even more costly. Drivers I spoke to say it's forcing them to rethink their commute and cut back elsewhere in their budget.
3: President Trump said the U.S. cutting back 5,000 troops from their positions in Germany is just the start.
25: We're going to cut way down, and we're cutting a lot further than 5,000.
3: That decision follows criticism over the Iran war by Germany's chancellor. President Trump said that he had received the latest peace proposal from Iran on Saturday, but later posted on social media that he could not imagine that the latest proposal would be acceptable. In Brazil, an estimated 2 million people on Copacabana Beach to watch Shakira. 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
3: Abortion access appears destined for a return to the Supreme Court after a new decision from a lower court is blocks providers from dispensing abortion pills by mail, says ABC's Olivia Rubin.
4: One of the most sweeping abortion restrictions in years will take effect around the country unless the Supreme Court steps in. It comes after a panel of three appeals court judges, two appointed by President Trump, temporarily barred access to the abortion pill, mifepristone, by mail. That case stems out of Louisiana, which sued in part on claims the by-mail pill skirted its statewide abortion ban.
3: September marks 25 years since the September 11th attacks, and a steel beam from the World Trade Center's touring the United States in partnership with the Tunnel to Towers Foundation. It will be in 21 states at locations like the Flight 93 National Memorial in Pennsylvania. A Southern California mother is facing felony charges after a 14-year-old son crashed into an 81-year-old man on an e-bike.
5: Orange County District Attorney Todd Spitzer saying in a statement, an American hero who survived flying combat missions in Vietnam could not survive walking across the street in Lake Forest because of a 14-year-old child who was allowed to ride an e-motorcycle that he should have never been riding.
6: I'm charging the mother because she provided the motorcycle. She was aware of it. She was warned on a prior occasion.
5: The e-motorcycle allegedly involved in the collision goes up to 58 miles per hour, according to authorities.
3: Brian Clark, ABC News.
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11: The Supreme Court has weakened a landmark civil rights era law that has increased minority representation in Congress and elsewhere.
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29: The Trump administration secures a new indictment against former FBI Director James Comey. I'm John Stolness in Washington.
30: 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I'm Clayton Neville.
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31: King Charles III expressed gratitude to the American people.
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35: Commemorative passports with President Trump's picture will be released by the State Department. Ed Donahue, Washington.
14: 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I'm John Trout. The Supreme Court rendered a ruling Wednesday striking down a Louisiana congressional map that could impact states nationwide. Correspondent Haya Panjwani reports that the ruling left Democrats fuming in a case that impacts the Voting Rights Act.
36: The Supreme Court has opened the door to a coordinated attack on black voters across this country. This is an outright power grab. It's about silencing black voices, dismantling majority black districts, and rigging the map so that politicians can choose their voters instead of the other way around.
11: The Supreme Court has weakened a landmark civil rights era law that has increased minority representation in Congress and elsewhere. In a 6-3 ruling, the court's conservative majority struck down a majority black congressional district in Louisiana. That decision opens the door for more redistricting across the country that could help Republican efforts to control the House.
0: Because this isn't even really the Roberts Court. Mm-hmm. It's the Trump Court.
36: Yes.
0: And what we would expect from the Trump Court is an effort to continue their scheme to suppress the vote and rig the midterm elections and beyond.
11: While President Donald Trump on Wednesday was happy to hear about the ruling.
1: What happened?
2: Well, some think that the ruling could create more Republican held congressional seats in the South.
12: That's good.
2: Yeah.
12: Would you That's the kind of ruling I like.
2: Would you want
12: when did that happen?
2: Well, the Supreme Court ruled on it this morning.
12: Really? Is that right?
11: Georgia Senator Raphael Warnock says America just took a step backwards.
13: This Trump Supreme Court just threw out the protections that were earned by the civil rights movement. Those who bled, who fought, and who died so that people might have a voice, so that the people might have a voice in their own house.
11: Former President Barack Obama also criticized the ruling, saying in a statement, the decision effectively guts a key pillar of the Voting Rights Act. The effect of the ruling may be felt more strongly in 2028. That's because most filing deadlines for this year's congressional races have passed. Hiya Pinjwani, Washington.
15: Just a few weeks after a previous case against former FBI Director James Comey was dismissed by a federal judge, a grand jury in North Carolina has indicted him for a second time on charges he threatened to kill President Trump in a social media post. John Stolness has more from Washington.
29: The post in question was a picture on Comey's personal Instagram account posted almost a year ago while he was on vacation in North Carolina that has since been taken down. It featured seashells arranged on a beach in the numbers 8647. The number 86 is often used as slang in restaurants to mean dismiss or remove, but the Justice Department believes it's also used as a slang term for killing something. And the number 47, they believe, represents Donald Trump, our 47th president. After the indictment was announced, Comey reacted on social media.
16: Well, they're back. This time about a picture of seashells on a North Carolina beach a year ago. And this won't be the end of it. But nothing has changed with me. I'm still innocent. I'm still not afraid. And I still believe in the independent federal judiciary. So let's go.
29: Attorney General Todd Blanche announced the grand jury charged Comey with making a threat against the president and transmitting a threat across state lines.
17: So I think it's fair to say that threatening the life of anybody is dangerous and potentially a crime. Threatening the life of the president of the United States will never be tolerated by the Department of Justice.
29: President Trump himself referred to Comey's image in an interview on Fox News not long after the initial post.
12: A child knows what that meant. If you're the FBI director and you don't know what that meant assassination. And it says it loud and clear.
29: This is the second time the Trump administration has attempted to convict Comey of a crime. He was indicted by a grand jury last September, charged with lying and obstructing a congressional investigation over testimony from 2020. That indictment was thrown out 2 months later after a judge ruled the lawyer Trump appointed to handle the case, Lindsey Halligan, had been illegally appointed. Comey says the administration is simply using the Justice Department to score personal vendettas against his political enemies.
16: This is not who we are as a country. This is not how the Department of Justice is supposed to be.
29: John Stolness, Washington.
15: The Federal Communications Commission has a directive for ABC television stations amid calls from the White House to cancel late-night host Jimmy Kimmel. Correspondent Clayton Neville reports the renewed controversy comes after Kimmel's recent comments about First Lady Melania Trump.
18: The FCC now directing the Walt Disney Company to file early license renewal applications for its ABC TV stations, citing an ongoing investigation. This after First Lady Melania Trump and President Trump called on the company to fire Jimmy Kimmel, who addressed the backlash on his ABC show.
19: I greeted the day facing yet another Twitter vomit storm and a call to fire me from our First Lady, Melania Trump, saying I should be fired.
18: He said the comments that drew calls for him to be fired were made last week.
19: It was a pretend roast. I said, our First Lady Melania is here. Look at her, so beautiful. Mrs. Trump, you have a glow like an expectant widow, which obviously was a joke about their age difference.
18: The FCC says in its order this week that it's investigating ABC stations for possible violations of the Communications Act of 1934 that reportedly related to the agency's investigation into Disney's diversity, equity, and inclusion practices. I'm Clayton Neville.
15: The latest on the White House Correspondents' Dinner shooting suspect and end to the Homeland Security shutdown. When America This Week continues after these messages.
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15: Welcome back to America This Week. I'm John Trout. The suspect in the shooting at the White House Correspondents Association dinner faced a judge Monday. More is being learned about Cole Allen, which includes social media posts where he called President Trump a traitor and criticizing Trump administration policies, as well as his teaching background. Correspondent Luke Garrett reports that he was not on the radar of police or federal authorities, and his neighbors in California really didn't know much about him.
6: The parents I'm friends with his dad. They're very solid, peaceful, good people in the community. I can't tell you anything about him. I just see him coming and going. I assume going to work or school. I don't know what he does.
7: The man accused of opening fire at the White House Correspondents Association dinner over the weekend referred to himself as a friendly federal assassin in writings that he sent to family before the shooting. Investigators are treating the writings, along with a trail of social media posts and interviews with family members, as some of the clearest evidence yet of the suspect's mindset and possible motives. Authorities uncovered what had been described as numerous anti-Trump social media posts linked to the suspect, Cole Thomas Allen, a 31-year-old tutor and amateur video game developer from California. The suspect was taken into custody at the dinner on Saturday night, after attempting to charge into the ballroom. The writings by Allen made repeated references to Trump without naming him directly. They were sent to family members just minutes before shots were fired on Saturday night at the dinner at the Washington Hilton Hotel. They alluded to grievances over a range of actions by Trump's administration, such as U.S. strikes on boats accused of smuggling drugs in the Eastern Pacific Ocean. Allen legally owned a semi-automatic pistol and a shotgun. He is believed to have traveled by train from California to Chicago and then on to Washington, where he checked himself in as a guest at the hotel where the gala dinner was held.
8: The first count is attempted assassination of the President of the United States. This count is punishable by up to life in prison. The second count is interstate transportation of a firearm to commit a felony. And the third count is discharge of a firearm during a crime of violence.
7: Acting Attorney General Todd Blanche said on Sunday that the suspect is not being cooperative.
15: Correspondent Luke Garrett reporting. President Trump and King Charles III toasted historic bonds at a White House state dinner Tuesday night as part of the King's trip to America. But before they dined, the King addressed a joint session of Congress in a speech focused on common interests with mentions of current political turmoil. Correspondent Jennifer King has a recap.
9: I would like, if I may, to take this opportunity to express my particular gratitude to you all for the great honor of addressing this joint meeting of Congress. I am not here as part of some cunning rearguard action.
10: In an address to the U.S. Congress, King Charles III expressed gratitude to the American people, marked the 250th anniversary of U.S. independence from Britain, and highlighted the bonds between the two countries.
9: Ladies and gentlemen, we meet in times of great uncertainty, in times of conflict from Europe to the Middle East, which pose immense challenges for the international community and whose impact is felt in communities the length and breadth of our own countries.
10: It's only the second such speech in history by a British monarch. Charles acknowledged the attempted assassination that disrupted Saturday's White House correspondents' dinner.
9: Such acts of violence will never succeed.
10: The King also drew a parallel between the United response to the September 11th attacks and Russia's invasion of Ukraine.
9: Today, Mr. Speaker, that same unyielding resolve is needed for the defense of Ukraine and her most courageous people.
10: After a state dinner, the King and Queen will continue their U.S. trip.
9: From the bitter divisions of 250 years ago, we forged a friendship that has grown into one of the most consequential alliances in human history. I pray with all my heart that our alliance will continue to defend our shared values.
10: Jennifer King, Washington.
15: Florida lawmakers continue their special session, called to approve a new congressional map that could favor Republicans this November. Correspondent Rich Johnson reports, if approved, it could add four more seats to GOP control. Audio courtesy Florida's Voice.
20: Florida currently has 20 Republican members of the House and seven Democrats, with one seat vacant. The new map aims to eliminate or shrink at least four Democratic-leaning districts. Republican Congressman Brian Mast says it's also about the congressional map accurately reflecting the state's demographics and eliminating racial gerrymandering.
21: We're going to draw this 10-mile stretch that's just as wide as the median of the highway, so we can connect multiple groups, because we want to specifically draw an African-American district. That's political gerrymandering. You can't have that take place.
20: The comments of Mast and DeSantis, courtesy of Fox News. Some Florida voters testifying before a House committee disagreed.
22: These maps have clearly been drawn to get more Republicans into Congress.
20: So when lawmakers pass the bill and DeSantis signs it, it will be the law in the Sunshine State in time for the November elections. I'm Richard Johnson.
15: On the 76th day since Department of Homeland Security funding lapsed, Congress passed a bill Thursday restoring the flow of federal dollars to most of its agencies. However, as Washington correspondent Sagar Magani reports, both Democrats and Republicans continue to blame the other for the history-making shutdown without solving any of the issues that led to it.
23: The House has approved a bill to fund much of the Homeland Security Department and end the longest federal agency shutdown in history.
24: We threw a fit, and we had to. We held the Homeland bill, the underlying funding bill, because we had to ensure that they could not isolate and eliminate those two critical agencies. We are getting those done now.
23: It's an abrupt end to a standoff that started months ago.
36: These hardworking men and women, they continued to work while Republicans shut down this government and held them hostage. It is about damn time that you come forward and do this. We proposed this. I proposed it 79 days ago.
23: Democrat Rosa DeLauro proposed the same bill more than 70 days ago, which does not address DHS's immigration enforcement operations.
36: The men and women who are honorable, who are working every single day to defend this country, are going to be not held hostage any longer by my Republican colleagues.
23: Last month, House Speaker Mike Johnson called the bill a joke. But to break the impasse, both House and Senate Republicans agreed to tackle that funding in a separate process.
0: The net result of passing our reconciliation bill is that ICE and CBP are funded for 3 years, and Democrats got absolutely nothing for their political charade and shenanigans out of that.
23: The White House had urged Congress to act this week, warning money used to temporarily pay TSA and other agency workers was drying up.
0: In spite of our razor-thin, historically small majority, House Republicans continue to deliver for the American people. We will continue to do that for the remainder of the year, and that is a large reason why we are going to win the midterms so that the grown-ups can stay in charge here.
23: Sagar Meghani, Washington.
15: A surprise for consumer confidence, and whose picture will soon be found inside your passport when America This Week continues after these messages.
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15: Welcome back to America This Week. I'm John Trout. Despite the war with Iran and much higher gas prices, the latest report on consumer confidence showed the numbers inching up. Correspondent Lisa Dwyer has a recap.
17: U.S. consumer confidence rose modestly in April despite growing anxiety over soaring energy prices brought on by the war in Iran. The Conference Board says that its consumer confidence index inched up to 92.8 in April. That's up from 92.2 in March. Respondents' comments about prices, oil, gas, and the war increased in April as the national average for a gallon of gas in the U.S. rose to $4.18 this week. The last time U.S. drivers were collectively paying this much at the pump was nearly 4 years ago, following Russia's invasion of Ukraine. I'm Lisa Dwyer.
15: The U.S. State Department issued a record 24.5 million passports in 2024, marking the third consecutive record year of passport issuances. And if you're renewing or considering a new passport, open it up and you may find a picture of President Trump, correspondent Ed Donahue explains.
25: Commemorative passports with President Trump's picture will be released by the State Department. It's part of the nation's 250th birthday celebration. Between 25,000 and 30,000 of the new passports will be available to applicants at the Washington, D.C. Passport Office starting shortly before July 4th. It will feature the president's picture over a gold imprint of his signature on an interior page, while the cover will feature the words United States of America in bold gold print at the top and passport at the bottom. A small gold laminate American flag with the number 250 encircled by stars will be at the bottom of the back cover. It's the latest instance of having the president's name and likeness added to buildings and documents. There are attempts to put the presidential signature on all new paper currency. Ed Donahue, Washington.
15: That's our show for today. America This Week is produced by Jeff McKay. I'm John Trout. This is Westwood One.
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0: This is America's Top Soundbites. I'm Brandon Vogt as we're counting down the biggest soundbites in the USA for the week ending April 23rd, 2026. And we're up to number 12 this week on America's Top Soundbites. This one dropping four notches from number 8. It's Donald Trump with Countries Who Didn't Help Us.
1: Baby, count them down.
2: NATO's a paper tiger. NATO is us. And when we needed them, but we didn't need them, by the way. We didn't need them, obviously, because they haven't helped at all. Just the opposite. They've actually gone out of their way not to help. They didn't even want to give us landing strips. Think of it. And it's not just NATO. You know who else didn't help us? South Korea didn't help us. You know who else didn't help us? Australia didn't help us. You know who else didn't help us? Japan. We've got 50,000 soldiers in Japan to protect them from North Korea. We have 45,000 soldiers in South Korea to protect us from Kim Jong-un, who I get along with very well, as you know. Do you notice he said very nice things about me? He used to call Joe Biden a mentally retarded person, okay? So don't tell me about your stuff. Joe Biden, he said he's a mentally retarded person. He was so nasty to Joe Biden. It was terrible. But to me, he likes Trump. And do you notice how nice things are with North Korea? It's very nice. But we have 45,000 people, soldiers, in harm's way, and right next to Kim Jong-un with a lot of nuclear weapons.
0: Donald Trump with Countries Who Didn't Help Us. Parked at number 12 this week on America's Top Soundbites. We don't stop till we reach the top on AT Soundbites. This one dropping four notches from number 7 to number 11 this week. Congresswoman Bonnie Coleman with Eliminate Trump.
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0: Bonnie Coleman, Eliminate Trump. Number 11 this week on America's Top Soundbites. We're up to the top 10 on America's Top Soundbites for this week, and a huge debut on the countdown. Just getting in before publishing

0: in that type of contest. I've got no doubts as to what the outcome would be. And it's extraordinary to me that Donald Trump keeps recycling this low IQ insult. This is from the dumbest president ever to sit at 1600 Pennsylvania Avenue. And there's not even a close second. Instead of insulting people all over the world, and I'm not really worried about what he has to say about me, but he's insulting our allies. He's worsening the United States' security posture in doing so. He's fighting with his own MAGA base. The economy is collapsing. It's a train wreck, which is why it's going to take Democrats to get things back on track.
1: A hot shot debut on the countdown at number 10 this week. Hakeem Jeffries with the dumbest president. 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Now, on with the countdown. Coming in at number 9 this week, it's Minnesota Governor Tim Walz with Trigger Happy Trump.
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3: 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We need to call that what it is. That's fascism. Or at least it's fascist curious, as they would be.
1: Tim Walz with Trigger Happy Trump. Number 9 this week on America's Top Soundbites. Earlier in the countdown, you heard a superstar duet between Mayor Mondami and Barack Obama. Well, here's another one from Mayor Mondami as he talks about New York City being affordable for gay people.
4: Number 8.
5: How will gay people affordably get around New York if you're elected? Also, have you ever jumped a turnstile?
6: No.
5: Period.
6: Gay people will afford New York City because what we're going to do at the core of every single proposal is to make the city affordable, whether it's in housing, freezing the rent, public transit, making buses fast and free,
5: period.
6: Or with universal child care. There are too many queer families that think that when they have a kid in New York City, that means they have to leave to the suburbs or go to Long Island.
5: Period.
1: Number 8 this week, Mayor Mondami making New York City affordable for gay people. And for all you Mayor Mondami fans, he's coming up later in the countdown with his third big hit on the survey this week. We'll pause the countdown right now for our long-distance dedication on America's Top Soundbites. Remember, you can always request a long-distance dedication. Grab a pen and paper, and I'll have that address for you right after this week's long-distance dedication. And it goes out to billionaire owner of the Dallas Cowboys, Jerry Jones, from his friend, former President Bill Clinton.
7: Let me tell you something. As a way of, this guy was recently named the second most American to have started with very little and have accomplished a lot. Look at it. It's in Forbes. There's a great story about him in Forbes. But he's been a wonderful not only president, but a friend over the years, and really happy to have you here today.
8: Thank you. I'm glad to see you. Have a good draft day.
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1: 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Now, back to the countdown. This one was number 2 last week and drops 5 notches to number 7. It's MS Now's Lawrence O'Donnell. He has a problem with Leave No Man Behind.
4: Number 7.
10: That brilliant rescue was described by the Secretary of Defense and by General Dan Kane, the chairman of the Joint Chiefs of Staff, as a long-standing American military rule of never leaving anyone behind.
11: We leave no man behind.
10: That is, of course, the old-school version of the idea back

0: when only men flew American military planes.
1: Number 7 this week, last week's number 2, Lawrence O'Donnell. He's got a major issue with Leave No Man Behind. Coming up, we'll go back in time with Democrats who want to defund ICE. We'll also check out a track that's just bubbling under the top 20 this week. And we'll have the biggest hits in the USA on our way to number 1 on America's Top Soundbite.

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9: 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On our way to number one this week, counting down the biggest sound bites in the USA. And we're up to number six this week, and it comes to us from Colorado Congresswoman Lauren Boebert, who has a message for members of Congress. 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
9: Lauren Boebert, debuting on the countdown at number six this week on America's Top Soundbites. We'll pause the countdown right now for our flashback on AT Soundbites as we go back in time. As earlier this week, Senator Patty Murray said no Democrats ever said defund ICE. Well, us at AT Soundbites went back in time and found many instances over the last year where Democrats have said defund ICE.
12: I've not heard one Democrat say defund ICE.
13: I'm going to talk about ICE funding. I think we ought to stop doing that.
12: I've not heard one Democrat say defund ICE.
14: So I believe ICE should be defunded.
12: I've not heard one Democrat say defund ICE.
15: No more funding for DHS, for ICE, for CBP.
12: I've not heard one Democrat say defund ICE.
16: Yes, maybe it's just time for ICE to go.
12: I've not heard one Democrat say defund ICE.
17: I have vowed to use every tool that I have to disarm and dismantle ICE. And I can promise you this, ICE will not get another cent from me.
12: I've not heard one Democrat say defund ICE.
18: The Congress of the United States on Friday has the ability to stand up and stop funding ICE.
9: Plenty of Democrats have said defund ICE. 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And we're up to number five this week on America's Top Soundbites. Last week's number one, number five this week, it's Donald Trump with the DoorDash grandma.
10: 555, number five.
19: So the no tax on tips is something special, right?
20: It's very special.
19: And that's the one that really pertains to you more than anything else.
20: Yes, sir. Yes.
19: Fantastic. It's so such an honor to meet you. And I think you voted for me, do you think?
20: Maybe.
19: Yeah. I heard you're a great supporter. We appreciate it.
20: Thank you.
19: I'll put this over here. And why don't we have a news conference with the president?
20: Okay.
19: Want to do it?
20: Sure.
19: You don't have to space say too much, I think. They want to have men playing in women's sport. Do you think that men should play in women's sports?
20: I really don't have an opinion on that.
19: You don't? I'll bet you do.
20: No, I'm here about pizza. No tax on tips.
19: Yeah.
9: Okay. Number five this week on America's Top Soundbites, Donald Trump with a DoorDash grandma. Last week's number one. That means there's a brand new number one this week on America's Top Soundbites. Before we get there, let's check out number four. This one, a big mover this week. Last week, number 10. This week, Ruben Gallego jumps to number four on Eric Swalwell saying, "I'm the real victim."
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22: How did you not know about the allegations? So considering you chaired his presidential campaign, wouldn't some of this have come up? Some of those allegations predated when he ran for office.
23: Again, this man led a double life. He lied to us. He lied to his family, lied to his constituents. Some of the most powerful people in this country, you know, even before he ran, he was trusted with some you know, positions that normally we would never think someone like this could do if they're leading that double life. And again, I was manipulated, I was lied to, and everyone else was too.
9: Senator Ruben Gallego, Arizona Senator on Eric Swalwell. I'm the real victim here, jumping up a whopping six notches this week on America's Top Soundbites. Before we get to the top three this week and at brand new number one on America's Top Soundbites, let's check out a track that's just bubbling under the top 20 this week. It's from The View's Sonny Hoyston on the Iran conflict and the price tag.
10: Soundbite hits from coast to coast. Yeah.
24: You know, I just read that this war is estimated to have already cost us $50 billion. Yes. $50 billion, which is more money than this country has spent since World War II. And then in 2027, this president is asking for $1.5 trillion for defense, which would be more money spent in modern history on war.
0: Why don't they just
24: this
0: get rid of him?
24: This is unbelievable.
0: Already?
24: I think what the American people want is good health. They want, right? They want good health care. They want good education. They want good housing. They don't want to spend $50 billion in a war of choice that is unconstitutional, illegal.
1: We
24: it was his choice.
1: His choice.
24: It was his choice.
1: Yes.
24: It's a war of choice. And for this president to say, I'm going to end a war, well, sir, you started the war. You shouldn't have started it in the first place.
9: Just bubbling under the top 20 this week. $50 billion, more than the U.S. has spent since World War II. Sonny Hoyston, just bubbling under this week on America's Top Soundbites. We're up to number three on AT Soundbites, and he's back, running for Senate on the Democratic side in Texas, the controversial James Tallarico. He's back talking with Jake Tapper and telling him, take it up with Paul.
10: Number three.
2: National Republican Senate Committee is already highlighting comments that you've made as a state representative. For example, they're highlighting this.
3: God is both masculine and feminine and everything in between. God is non-binary.
2: What is your response to them using that and explain what you were talking about?
3: Well, I understand that that comment is a little provocative. I said it on the House floor when the extremists in the Republican legislature were picking on school kids who were different. But I don't think it's controversial theologically. Most Christians would acknowledge that God is beyond gender. In fact, the Apostle Paul, in his letter to the Galatians, said that in Christ there is neither male nor female. And so if someone's got a problem with that statement, they shouldn't take it up with me. They should take it up with the Apostle Paul.
9: Take it up with Paul. Number three this week, James Tallarico running for Senate in Texas on America's Top Soundbites. We're counting down the biggest soundbites in the USA. The radio hit stations are playing and people want to hear. And before we get to that brand new number one this week on America's Top Soundbites, here's number two, and it is the third entry this week for Mayor Mondami of New York City. Earlier at number 14, you heard his huge duet with Barack Obama with Wheels on the Bus. And earlier in the top 10 at number 8, Mayor Mondami was making New York City affordable for gay people. Here he is at number 2 with The Government is Yoshi.
10: Number 2.
4: I like to think of it this way. Government is driving the race car, and philanthropy is there to give it that turbo boost to cross the finish line. Or if you are a Mario Kart fan, government is Yoshi, and philanthropy is the golden mushroom, that edge we need to beat Bowser on the Rainbow Road. To belabor this metaphor even further, Bowser is corporate greed in this scenario.
9: Mayor Mondami, number two this week with The Government is Yoshi. His third entry on the survey this week, but not good enough for number one. Coming up, that number one soundbite in the land. But before that, let's check out an AT Soundbites Extra. It comes to us from Pennsylvania Senator John Fetterman with a moment of clarity about the real enemy, Iran.
10: Counting down the hits with Brandon Bolt.
25: It's almost as if, you know, we've forgotten on the Democratic side that the real enemy, the real threat, the real danger is Iran.
9: At AT Soundbites Extra this week from John Fetterman, the real enemy, Iran. Now we're up to the number one soundbite in the land this week. Moving up two notches from number three, it's Joy Behar with Jesus the Narcissist.
10: Soundbites number one.
0: Yeah, but Jesus really himself did not run around saying, I'm the Messiah, I'm the Messiah.
26: Jesus kind of did say he was the Messiah.
0: You're supposed to have a little bit
26: of... That's exactly what Jesus said. I am the Messiah.
1: You know what?
0: The Pope's got it. He's got God in eyes.
1: She just said, I knew Jesus.
0: Jesus was not narcissistic like this guy.
5: And but when you are the Messiah, it's not narcissism to say it.
0: Yes, it is.
5: When you are the Messiah.
6: I'm going to move this along because this is like, it's too much for me.
9: Number one this week, Joy Behar, Jesus the Narcissist. Well, there you have them, the 20 biggest sound bites in the USA for the week ending April 23rd, 2026. America's Top Sound Bites originates in Albuquerque. Producer JJ Buck. I'm Brandon Vogt. Join me again next week as we count down the biggest sound bites in the USA. Till then, keep your feet on the ground and keep reaching for the sound bites.
7: Something happened yesterday that hasn't happened for years. A commercial jetliner took off from the U.S., bound for Venezuela.
8: It is with so much pride that I announce the boarding of our flight to Caracas.
7: This was an American Airlines flight direct from Miami, which since 2019 has not been possible.
11: Y no me le rajo a nadie.
7: Remember, for years, leader Nicolas Maduro was carrying out brutal crackdowns on dissidents beyond anything even his predecessor Hugo Chavez had been accused of.
26: Hauling opponents off to detention and silencing the press.
27: Forcibly removed from their homes as a woman is heard screaming for help from neighbors.
7: The international community began sanctioning the country. The U.S. closed its embassy. This year, of course, Maduro was captured by U.S. Special Forces, and his successor promised to play ball with the Trump administration. Well, since then, diplomatic ties have been reestablished. Last month, the embassy reopened. And while there are reasonable arguments over the role of the U.S. military here or over Venezuela's political future, most of the people on board this flight were not focused on that.
28: April 19, the flights become available to purchase. I was there. 12:01, I purchased my ticket, and I'll be around.
7: Leonard Ochoa was handed a small Venezuelan flag as he boarded.
28: I'm from Venezuela. The last time I was here in Venezuela was 18 years ago, and I'm very excited to go and see the family.
7: Over just the last decade, 8 million Venezuelans have fled their country, facing poverty and persecution. This mass exodus has changed the landscape of South America and has created a Venezuelan diaspora around the Western Hemisphere, especially in the U.S. Erica Rolo said she left her country 7 years ago. Parents have now been disconnected from children, husbands from wives, brothers from sisters. Erica plans to see her cousins first. A few hours later, this plane landed. The jet taxied under an arc of water, kind of a water cannon salute. The pilots opened their windows, displaying both Venezuelan and American flags. Perhaps most importantly, they unloaded passengers and headed right back to Florida, the beginning of many more round trips to come.
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9: While the process has started, it's getting there. And we're well on the way for a new chapter in the GOP here in the state of New Mexico. Thanks for being with us on News Radio KKOB. Brandon Vogt with you this afternoon. J.J. Buck producing. Mike Gabe in the newsroom. So when I left you on Friday, and I updated everybody on social media, if you want to jump on that. Facebook, I think, is where most of our people are. 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And then X is kind of like the universe, right? I know it's about the same, but social media is where you can find where I'm at. 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
16: From ABC News, I'm Brian Clark. The sudden demise of Spirit Airlines Saturday means that passengers are being forced to rebook, and carriers are offering cheaper fares to get Spirit passengers home. Sherry Terrell is one of them, stuck in Houston, but also thinking about the long-term loss.
17: The affordableness that I was enjoying is now gone away, has been ripped from underneath of me, and it's just another wrinkle, you could say, in today's economy with everything else.
16: Everything else includes higher gas prices. The national average now $4.44 a gallon. That's up $1.28 from this time a year ago. That's having an impact on President Trump's approval rating. Two-thirds of respondents to a new ABC News Washington Post Ipsos poll say the country's headed in the wrong direction. ABC Selena Wang has more.
18: About three-quarters of Americans disapprove of how Trump is handling the cost of living. Roughly two-thirds disapprove on the economy, the issue that Trump campaigned on. And a majority say using military force against Iran was a mistake.
16: And the president posted on social media that he cannot see himself accepting Iran's latest proposal to end the war after telling reporters on Air Force One.
19: The Democrats in Congress that pushed this, and probably a couple of Republicans, they're hurting our negotiating ability, which is infinite right now, and they shouldn't be doing it.
16: Referring to the authorization for military force, the law requiring the president to get congressional approval after 60 days, the president Friday notified Congress that the conflict had terminated because of the ceasefire. Two U.S. service members missing in southwestern Morocco. U.S. Africa Command says they were participating in the annual African Lion military exercise, along with troops from several other nations. A search and rescue operation's ongoing. 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
16: Two major drug makers are asking the Supreme Court to lift a prohibition on distributing abortion pills by mail after a Fifth Circuit Court of Appeals ruling on Friday. ABC's Olivia Rubin has more.
30: This would affect millions of women. Medication abortions accounted for about two-thirds of all abortions in the country in 2023. Now, here we are today. Two drug makers of the pill have asked the Supreme Court to restore this access, though there is no word when or if it will.
16: It took 152 editions before a woman trained the Kentucky Derby winner. That woman came Saturday. It was Cherie DeVoe.
31: I myself have never felt that it was a disadvantage, but we are underrepresented, and it's an honor, truly an honor, to be here for all of us.
16: Speaking to ABC, after Golden Tempo at odds of 23-1 surged down the lane to win the Kentucky Derby in front of more than 150,000 people and just in front of the favorite Renegade. Cuba's president firing back after President Trump joked about taking over the island nation during a speech in Florida. ABC's Matt Rivers in Havana said part of the response, a march past the U.S. Embassy.
0: The Cuban government calling a march that took place there an anti-imperialist march. The government organizing that march, bringing out hundreds of thousands of Cubans to march past the U.S. Embassy, actually ending that march right in front of the U.S. Embassy with a clear message intended to be sent to the U.S. government that the Cuban government, in its current form, is here to stay.
16: Brian Clark.
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3: Temperatures back into that ideal springtime range this afternoon with partly cloudy skies and just the slight chance of an isolated gusty thundershower. High 75 Albuquerque, 68 Santa Fe. Overnight skies partly cloudy to mostly clear. Low 51 Albuquerque, 45 Santa Fe. Monday dry, breezy, a little bit warmer with partly cloudy skies again. High 78 Albuquerque, 71 Santa Fe. From KOAT Action 7 News, I'm meteorologist Derek Green.
4: At 7:06, Albuquerque's 44 degrees. It's 42 in Santa Fe. 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
25: Well, it has been a minute since we welcomed our next guest to the mic. He's been a bit busy of late. We're going to get the full story as we welcome our public safety expert. We formerly called him retired APD Commander Paul Zeich, but now we're calling him Chief of Police for the Pueblo of Isleta. Welcome, Paul Zeich. So good to have you along this morning.
32: Well, hello, and it's a pleasure to be here this fine morning.
25: Yeah. So, you've gone from retired APD commander to, it looks like you're back in the law enforcement business again.
32: Yes, ma'am. I wasn't ready to step out of that realm. And I thought after 30 years, 10 years in Detroit, 20 years here, 4 years at the rank of commander with APD, and some privatized chief of public safety work I did for about 2 years. I thought I was done with law enforcement, but it's in the blood. It's something that you can't just turn off. And I'm certainly happy to be where I'm at right now. Great community, great people, you know, great leadership, and I'm really enjoying it.
25: I can definitely relate to what you're talking about, because I moved here a few years ago, and I was just kind of sitting around drumming my fingers saying, I have all of this experience. What can I do with it? And so, you know, here we are on the radio on the weekends, and it feels good. It's good to be able to, you know, take that whole wealth of knowledge and offer it to your community. And it's kind of a different sort of venue too. I'm assuming anyway, from being with APD here in Albuquerque and going to the Pueblo of Isleta. I mean, I'm thinking you probably have a lot to offer.
32: Well, I appreciate that, and certainly the culmination of everything that I've learned through every rank I've been at, every position of command. Out of my 30 years, I've been in command 16 years of that. So. You kind of bring every experience you have, every bit of knowledge you have, and you bring it to bear in the moment. And I can definitely tell you, being the chief of police, you're really needing every skill set that you have acquired to do it at a high level. And, you know, I don't do things to just do them. This was a very methodical thought process for me. You know, they had about around 10 people that, you know, put in for the position, and you know, I came out number one. And so it was, I really viewed it as, you know, the place that God wanted me to go next, and, prayed about it a lot and was selected. And I'm telling you, it's a very, very busy place, but it's a very special place as well. It's got a lot to offer, as you know. You know, Isleta is very close to the metro area. It's one of the larger pueblos that we have, and there's just some fantastic people that live there and work there in administrative positions and sworn positions. In the community itself, just a fantastic place, a special place, I like to call it. And I'm doing everything I can, along with me and my officers, to make sure that we give them, you know, best in practice, you know, just first class law enforcement services.
25: What's the size of the force there at the Pueblo of Isleta?
32: Well, we have about 60 total. Now, that includes some of your support staff. We've got a lot of grants that we operate that help fund some of our operations, as well as a host of other funding sources. So there needs to be a lot of administrative personnel. You know, we have a full complement of, you know, officers. We've got, you know, we've got canine officers. We've got officers that serve in task force positions to, you know, help combat, you know, narcotics and other crimes. It's a full functioning law enforcement organization, and it's a busy place, but I can tell you that, you know, I'm pretty proud to say, I definitely feel that it's one of the safer places to be in the metropolitan Albuquerque area. If you want to go out and, you know, enjoy your family, you know, go play a round of golf, you know, go to the casino or just visit, the many attractions that the Pueblo has to offer. It's a beautiful place. And it's an honor to be the top law enforcement officer to make sure that it stays that way.
25: So what's it like being back in the saddle again, Paul?
32: Well, for lack of a better word, very, very busy.
25: Yeah.
32: There's I hit the door and usually, you know, you just work through your lunch. It's not like you go anywhere for lunch. You know, you're talking with people, you're signing documents, you're doing everything that needs to be done. All day long, from the second you hit the door to the second you leave. And then, you know, obviously it's a kind of a 24/7 operation. And so you get calls in the middle of the night and there's things going on, and the you know, the leadership, that, I've put in place needs to be able to get a hold of me. And, you know, I'm very fortunate to have been able to promote several very key positions within the organization from the time I've gotten there to now. We're on an upward swing. Our next step is we're looking to create a public information officer, you know, somebody that can, really get in there and inform the community of all the things that the great men and women of the Isleta Police Department are doing day and night to keep them safe, and making sure we have transparency in place as well. So I've done a lot in the last, 4 months that I've been there. But we've definitely got some way to go, certainly. But the feedback, the support, the community support, the tribal council support, the governor, the lieutenant governors, it's been fantastic. And they're just a great group of people that it's a very honor to work for and with.
25: Well, and if you will, I mean, because maybe some of us haven't really experienced what it's like, life on a pueblo. Kind of compare and contrast a police force, say, in Albuquerque that you're very familiar with, compared to the police force with Pueblo of Isleta.
32: So one of the big things you have right off the bat is, you are also a federal agent, through the BIA. You're a federal officer, so... my whole career, I was, you have your state certification and then you have your, your city, you have your ordinances that you can enforce. You've got state law and ordinances. Well, the Pueblo is a sovereign nation. I mean, some people kind of forget that. They don't, drive across the road and, you're in the Pueblo. So you don't, there's not signs posted everywhere, as you pulling, let's say, in front of the casino, which is only a very small part of the Pueblo. It's like the entire landmass is about 350, 400, square miles. It's a very, very large place. But one of the differences in policing is you have tribal law that's handled in the tribal courts. You've got stateside, and that's obviously your stateside courts, but you also have federal. So you're actually a federal agent. So you're all three. So for the first time in my career, I hold, three, abilities to charge crimes. I mean, we're able to give cases directly to the AUSA. And for just to let the audience know, that's the, U.S. District Attorney. So it's being able to take a case, hand it directly to the feds, without having an intermediary assist us with that, because we are federal officers through the BIA.
25: And I'm sure that in your spare time, which it doesn't sound like you have a lot of these days, Paul, I also hear you have a new book coming out, When Men Become Lions, and I'm curious about that. You have enough down on paper to tell us a little bit about the project?
32: I do. And when you talk about my downtime, when I have some spare time, actually, this is the spare time that I have. I have an hour Saturday morning. I'm right here with you. It's your show is a pretty big deal. So it's worth getting up and making sure that I'm on here and I give some content that, that really adds to the safety and well-being of the metropolitan area. But, back to the book, this is my fourth, likely to be my last, book on the subject of domestic violence and stalking, threat mitigation. It's a little more focused. The book, the title is pretty clear, and the reason why I named it that is, the predatory nature of stalking, and unfortunately, in case we've forgotten since the last time I was on the show, about 90% of all females that are murdered in the United States are killed by the man who's stalking them. And 99% of the time, she knows exactly who he is. And then when we look backwards, after there's a murder and she's dead, and we look for, how did this happen? How did we, why didn't we know? We find report after report after report of, threats to kill and things that are, really precursors to the impending homicide. Well, that's why I named the book, When Men Become Lions, because you really do in the realm of stalking, the predatory nature of it, you really do cross out of, let's just say, regular, you know, criminality. You step into a little bit of a realm that's a little more evil, and that realm is stalking. You say, well, why would stalking be somewhat evil? Well, it's your willingness to put somebody in reasonable apprehension of a sexual assault, a kidnap, a murder, a rape. Well, you know, I mean, those are a lot of scary things. And if you, the offender, don't mind somebody fearing that and you keep pursuing them, I would definitely say that's it's a different type of offender. And that's where I believe evil steps into the equation.
25: Well, I'm looking forward to the new book, When Men Become Lions. You said in a couple of months, we're going to see.
32: Couple of months. It'll be, you know, the publisher's finishing some of the final touches on it now. You know, they're making sure they fine tune it with every set of books that I've ever. I mean, I think my first published book was, I want to say, back in maybe 2009 ish. So I've been at this for quite some time. But there's a lot to be said on it. And my current book, Stop Him from Killing Them, is still on Amazon. It's still doing well. And I got to tell you, I'm pretty proud of the fact that there's a publication out there when, you know, somebody's got a daughter that's being pursued by a stalker, or they themselves find themselves in the crosshair of one of these predators. There's a resource they can go to, read, and, you know, get the skill sets and information they need to make safer decisions and to provide safety for them. And, you know, the book allows you to do that because, you know, obviously you can only talk to so many people. But it's being used. It's a resource. But, yeah, I do have another one coming out. And for me, that'll be the last one on this topic.
25: Well, you're an amazing resource for all of us. And if you would like to tap into Paul's expertise, if you've got a question, you can give us a call at 505-243-3333. You can text us on that line, too, by the way. Join in the conversation with the new chief of police for the Pueblo of Isleta, Paul Zeik, as the weekend continues right here on 96.3 News Radio, KKOB.
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25: A very good morning to you. Terry Travis, Jerry Wright, it's the weekend. 96.3 News Radio KKOB. It's World Labyrinth Day, in case you're wondering. I was also informed it is World Naked Gardening Day, too. Thank you so much. Naked Gardening. That from Head Tomati out at the Albuquerque Garden Center, Teresa Edens, who, by the way, I am quite certain is not out there naked gardening right now. That would not be Teresa's deal. She wouldn't do that. But this is news we can use, and just don't mix up the two events. Don't go out there to World Labyrinth Day at La Puerta and, you know, be sure and wear something when you go. I think wear something while you're gardening today, too. Although, you know, that's just me. Anyway, we have as our guest the new police chief for the Pueblo Evesleta, Paul Zeik. You knew him as, of course, our public safety expert. And, Paul, I saw a headline a few weeks ago. And I thought, oh boy, this is when I need to talk to Paul about, because the story is that Albuquerque is expanding its workplace domestic violence campaign, and law enforcement agencies across New Mexico are joining the city's Safe at Work initiative. And I am sure that you have heard about this before.
32: Yes, ma'am, I have. And unfortunately, I have a lot of experience with this topic, all the way back to the MCOR incident that happened, I don't know, maybe it was 20 years ago now, or somewhere around that that time frame, where, you know, we had a gunman that was pursuing a female that he had been involved in a relationship with, and right here in Albuquerque. Mm-hmm. And several people ended up, unfortunately, losing their life as a result of that incident. Well, right after that, you know, I helped the department develop a series of videos and DVDs that we could, you know, get out to increase awareness. We probably did 40 or 50 presentations to groups throughout the metro area, and even, you know, giving presentations of how to keep the workplace safe, believe it or not, to the Santa Fe jail. Like, you think, well, it's the jail. Certainly that's a safe place. But the reality is they requested us to go out there and speak with them. And, you know, as a part of my book, one of the chapters, it's chapter 8 of Stop Him From Killing Them. The chapter of that book is dedicated to workplace violence avoidance. So I call it, I don't just say workplace violence. I say workplace violence avoidance, because I think we can do a lot of predicting and preventing if we are proactively thinking ahead of situations. And, you know, I applaud the effort that City of Albuquerque is engaged in to realize that, hey, look, we spend a fair amount of time at work, right? And, you know, we're there sometimes more time than we're at home. And if something's going to spill over from your work, from your regular life, you know, let's say you're somebody's being pursued by a stalker, or you know, an ex domestic violence offender who just won't leave you alone, one of the last places they can find you is at work. And it's a very predictable environment. And unfortunately, it is a strategically advantaged place to find you for the offender.
25: Yeah. And actually, I mean, when you think about what life is like at the jail in Santa Fe, it's not all that unusual that they are taking a look at this, because I suspect what they're concentrating on, obviously, is the safety between inmates and staff. They're not really thinking about that added component. And in any workplace, as you have stated, you definitely need to broaden your view.
32: Well, and, you know, the one of the and again, this was years and years and years ago when we did this for the Santa Fe detention facility. You just think of the vulnerabilities to the workplace. You know, it's easy in, it's easy out, right? There's just a door, you know, it's usually a glass door. You walk in, you want it to be inviting for people to come in. Well, obviously the jail is not a place you can do that. You can't just walk in and walk out. And that made that a unique experience for me compared to all the other presentations that we gave. But the reality is, you know, whether we're talking about the Rust movie set, okay, right? We mm-hmm. kind of remember what that was like, or we're talking about you know, any activity that's done where you have employees, you have a workplace and you have an obligation to do what you can do to keep it safe, to allow your employees to be dynamic in what they do, deliver services to the customers and the community, and you know, make sure everybody goes home safely. And so, you know, the workplace, unfortunately, we found nationally a good majority of mass killing events takes place at work. And the reason for that, a lot of the reason is, it is a very predictable place. And if you're a victim, usually female, and you're running from a domestic violence offender who's now stalking you, and you're at work, that's about the last place that you can disengage from. And it's the last place that you can predictably be found. And that really, really makes the workplace a special place that needs to be protected.
25: Yeah. From my understanding, back last year, in fact, the Support, Awareness, Freedom, and Empowerment at Work campaign that was launched across the city of Albuquerque, it required city employees to attend domestic violence awareness training and ensured that resources would be available. Is that helpful for everyone to attend those sorts of trainings, even if they don't have a situation in their lives, or maybe in a family member's life where there is domestic violence?
32: Well, the answer to that is yes, because there is a vast amount of domestic violence situations in households that are never made known to law enforcement. You know, it's a very embarrassing thing for a victim to, you know, be abused daily, weekly, and, you know, stay in the relationship for a variety of reasons. But to then go and admit that to your employer or to a third party that, you know, you're being abused and there's nothing you can do to stop it and you're afraid and you need help. Boy, that's a big, big step that, you know, that really stops, you know, the reporting side of domestic violence situations. Usually by the time law enforcement's made aware of it, it's gone on for months and months, if not years and years. And so by us giving training to everyone, not just identified, you know, higher at-risk groups, but everyone, what we're doing is we're handing out a fig leaf, if you will, and going, look, if you are involved in something like this, if you know somebody that is, you know, you can confidentially report it and get us involved and have law enforcement, you know, start to look at the case. Now, here's another thing. When it comes to Albuquerque, you've got the Family Advocacy Center, the AFAC, as it's known. And that's a one-stop shop for domestic violence, stalking, and sexual violence units that work those, you know, those cases. So you, sexual assault, domestic violence.

0: option for you. Because, you know, Terry, I'm here to tell you, you know, one of the things that's always been said in law enforcement through the years is, why doesn't she just leave? Well, she's got her kids there. She's got a life built with someone. It's her house. Where's she just supposed to go? Like, just vanish and leave? It's not that simple. And us making sure that all people in the metro area, and that goes for everywhere, understand that there are specialized resources available to help you if you're in a domestic violence relationship, and we're here. And when you're ready, when you are ready on your own time to take that step to get help, it's here waiting for you. So, yes, I think that's important.
1: Yeah, and I echo that. After taking calls at a domestic violence shelter, it became really clear that all of us really need to understand the cycle of violence, need to understand the difficulty. Like you said, I mean, there's so many times people, and I mean, they're good-meaning people, when they say, well, she could just leave, or why doesn't she just get her kids and take off? And it's like, it is so not that simple. And I saw it time and time again when I was working with women at this domestic violence shelter, that there are so many more things at play. I mean, when you just think about your own life, can you just get up and leave? Probably not.
0: No. I mean, if you think about just like a normal relationship, right? I mean, you've been with somebody, let's say 5-10 years, you know, the decision to leave is big, even without domestic violence and the you know, mixed into this, just talking about, hey, the relationship's over, it's time to move on. That's a huge thing when you blended and combined families together. Well, you look at the domestic violence victim, you know, this is something that oftentimes has been going on for a very long time. They may have children involved in this. And if they have to tolerate some of this to make sure that they have a roof over their child's head, a lot of times they're going to make that decision to do the least impactful negative thing for their kids. Now, we know in the long run, it's better to get them out of that situation and to hold their offenders accountable. And that starts with law enforcement. Anybody listening to, you know, this message, just know, you know, we have a best practice approach here in the metro Albuquerque area. And that's the AFAC. You know, there's a place where, you know, services are co-located, the Central New Mexico United Way, along with Joanne Fine, as their director, gave the city a whole lot of money about 15, 16 years ago to open this center. And, you know, there's all kinds of resources available for victims of domestic violence, stalking, and sexual assault. And it's something that it's not going away. And we do need to keep talking about it. But I'll tell you another thing we need to do. Is we need to have action behind it, right? Yeah. So the unit I commanded at APD, that's what we did, you know, for 9 years, you know, the type of men that would say to a female, hey, if I can't have you, nobody else can. You know, 1,850 of those cases over 9 years, you know, me and my detectives were able to have all offenders mitigated. That's 1,850 people that did not get hurt and got their lives back. And the offenders either were incarcerated or they decided they wanted to move on. But the reality is you've got to have a group of dedicated law enforcement professionals putting pressure on offenders, getting them to make what I call a business decision to go into another direction and leave the person alone, let them get their lives back. And unfortunately, we don't always have that part of the equation plugged in and ready to go.
1: We're talking about domestic violence in the workplace and the efforts being made to keep everyone safe when they clock in. And we're talking about it with our public safety expert and the new chief of police at the Pueblo of Isleta, Paul Zeik. If you have a question for Paul, give us a call, or you can text us too at 505-243-3333. We're going to take a break. We'll be right back. It's The Weekend, 96.3 News Radio, KKOB.
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9: Welcome to Public Safety Hour here on the weekend, 96.3 News Radio KKOB. Our guest, the new chief of police at the Pueblo of Isleta, Paul Zeich. But you will recognize his voice because he is our public safety expert, and we've talked to him many times on the subject of domestic violence. In fact, that's what we're talking about right now. We're talking about an expansion of some of the services through the city of Albuquerque, expanding out to other agencies and getting help with this huge issue. And from that article, Bernalillo County Sheriff John Allen says, domestic violence does not stay neatly contained behind closed doors. and no profession is immune from its impact. The more we raise awareness and remind people that help is available, the better chance we have of reaching someone before they suffer in silence. And Chief of Police at the Pueblo of Izeta, Paul Zike, I'm assuming that you are agreeing with that comment.
10: Yes, I know Sheriff Allen well. Very respected law enforcement professional, and his comments are, you know, they're right on par, because, you know, we do have lives outside of your house. You do have lives outside of work. All that collectively together is your life, and we spend a lot of time at work. So if you are in a domestic violence escalating situation at home, and, you know, it's kind of crossed over into stalking, let's say, and it's somebody you finally got the courage to leave, and now they're stalking you, now they're following you. You know, the workplace is the next logical place to find you. Like, you may have a new girlfriend that you can go stay with. You may have a new friend that you can go stay at their house, so this person can't find you, the offender. And when I say he and she, the reality is about 99.9% of the stalkers are men who are stalking women, and certainly those that are willing to use violence against their victims, 99.9% of them are men. And the workplace, doesn't matter what kind of workplace it is. It could be, you know, a factory, it could be a 7-Eleven, it could be a government office. It doesn't matter. The fact of the matter is that person knows when that other individual is going to be at work. They know the layout, usually, of the business. They know whether or not there's armed people that are inside the business that would potentially stop an individual from, you know, going on a mass, you know, killing spree, walking in and starting to shoot people. As scary as that sounds, and, you know, I'm going to tell you right now, Terry, the reason why we don't really talk a lot about this is because it's scary, right?
9: Yeah.
10: You know, my book, Stop Him From Killing Them, it took a lot to write that. It took a lot to live those experiences over a decade in domestic violence and stalking, but it took a lot to also write it and relive it myself to put it in there. But, you know, Sheriff Allen is absolutely correct. If we don't talk about it, if we don't get deep into the minutiae of what causes this, and here's the big one, what are the best practice things we can do to create safety for victims and focus on those things? Sometimes it's awareness, but I got to tell you, it's got to be followed by action. Awareness and then safety producing action. And that is where we really find a decrease in lethality in these cases.
9: Yeah. Well, and you say it was a difficult book to write. It's a difficult book to read. Coming from a background of working in a domestic violence shelter. And, you know, when you talk about survivors of domestic violence, and there are survivors because we're getting the word out, but man, it is a tough road for everyone. And I just encourage people not to turn away from it, to face it squarely. Another quote from that story we were talking about from the mayor, he says domestic violence has actually gone way up in the last year in the city of Albuquerque. Even though we're making progress on almost every category of crime, domestic violence is an outlier. And what's your experience with that, Paul? Is this a chicken and egg sort of thing?
10: Well, the reality is, the more violence you see in a community, usually the more violence you see across all types of violence and crime. And, you know, domestic violence is no exception to that rule. I mean, you've got a criminal justice system, and, you know, for better or for worse, you know, releasing people on their own recognizance because that's the rule of the land. It does not bode well for some categories of crime, and a lot of categories of crime, and domestic violence is no different. You know, our inability to hold people, you know, there can be a detention request by the DA to hold somebody in until trial, but at last check, about 35-40% of those were being granted. But the reality is people are back out on the streets very quickly. And, you know, when that happens, well, where are they going to go back to? Usually, you know, their house, or if they are a threat to a domestic violence or even stalking victim, they're probably going to go right back to doing what they were doing before they got out. And that creates a paradigm by which, you know, the victim doesn't really have time to, you know, gather their, you know, their belongings, get out, get plans in place to completely unplug from the victim. And let's face it, this is the only crime that you're going to run into where the victim could is actually married to the suspect or in an intimate partner relationship with the suspect. I mean, think about that. You know, robbery, that's not the case. You know, your carjacking cases, that's not the case. Burglary, that's usually not the case either. But domestic violence, it could be the father to your children. You know, you could have been married 20 years and now this person is hunting you. And how do you deal with that? How do you get the courage to leave those situations? A lot of resources, a lot of understanding. And here's the other thing. Officers doing everything possible on every single call to make sure every resource has been applied. If the elements of crimes are there, arrests are made, follow-up is in place, and we follow those cases all the way through to adjudication to make sure there is actual penalties for being involved and engaged in this behavior as a domestic violence offender.
9: Yeah, and domestic violence is probably one of the crimes where the victim actually feels the overwhelming sense at times of shame and embarrassment rather than perhaps the perpetrator feeling that.
10: Well, yeah. I mean, they're admitting that they are in a situation that they can't get out of on their own. Yeah. And, you know, as young people, when you grow up, it's no problem. You ask people for help. Hey, dad, hey, mom, can you help me out? Well, what happens when you're 40 years old and, you know, you're in a relationship and you've been in an abusive relationship for 10 years, let's say, and your life is commingled with this other person financially and otherwise, and you need to then go to someone, a stranger, and say, hey, I need your help. I need your help because I can't help myself. Whether they're speaking to a law enforcement officer, an advocate, there's a lot of shame that comes with that and a stigma that can be associated with that. And that's not something I see changing soon. However, our attempts to engage the victims where they're at, making it easy for them to come to us, to have us to be available to them, and then have some real teeth to the investigation and to the prosecution of domestic violence cases, I think can bring about real safety. Now, just a quick note on that, very few domestic violence arrests equate to convictions of domestic violence. And I mean, well under 10%. That's the reality. Why? There's a host of reasons, but one of which is, you know, the victim and the offender sometimes get back together. They sometimes, jump back into life together, and that makes it a little harder for the victim to show up to court and testify against the offender. And it's a challenging dynamic.
9: We're talking with our public safety expert and the new chief of police at the Pueblo of Isleta, Paul Zeik. If you have a question for Paul, give us a call or text, 505-243-3333. It's the weekend, 96.3 News Radio, KKOB.
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9: Public Depend safety expert it. And the new chief of police at the Pueblo of Isleta, Paul Zeich, on the line with us. We've been talking about domestic violence situations and how they can carry over into the workplace. Paul, let's wrap it up here. If you're living in a situation where there's emotional or physical abuse going on, if it is somehow translated to your workplace, or even if it hasn't yet, what can you do?
10: Well, if you're in the workplace and you believe that your offender is going to come to the workplace, one of the first things you need to do, obviously, engage law enforcement. But the second is work with your workplace's managerial team, their security team, so they understand that, you know, maybe somebody that they've seen you with over the years that they would have normally not been alarmed with, if they show up today or next week or whatever it is, that they may be a threat to the facility. You really need to engage with them and work with them. And that's where the, you know, the workplace has really got to be ready to handle that information and react in a way to keep the workplace safe and everyone informed, while maintaining, day in and day out operations. So, also you can contact the AFAC. It's a one-stop shop there in Albuquerque to get, assistance for domestic violence, stalking, and victims of sexual assault. Now, I did want to talk real briefly about when lethality really spikes in domestic violence cases. You know, DV is really high on lethality to begin with, but when the victim finally leaves the offender and then he begins to stalk her, I know I said it in the beginning, but 90% of women that are murdered in the United States are killed by the man who is stalking them. My book, Stop Him From Killing Them, my new book, When Men Become Lions, focuses on that dynamic and what makes that so deadly and what we can do as law enforcement, what we can do as the criminal justice system and as society to reduce those numbers and get those women the help they need to make sure they survive these types of situations.
9: Well put, Paul. Very well put. Paul Zeich, our public safety expert, the new chief of police at the Pueblo of Isleta. We thank you so much for being with us. And when you heard Paul talking about the AFAC, that is the Albuquerque Family Advocacy Center. And if you want to get more details on that, cabq.gov/, and then you can put in what you are searching for. You'll find it right there. Paul, our time is up. We thank you so much for being with us. Really appreciate it this morning. Paul Zeich, public safety expert, our guy who answers questions, your questions, and the new chief of police at Pueblo of Isleta. Don't be a stranger, Paul.
10: I won't. We'll do this once a month just like we normally do. Just everyone stay safe and Godspeed.
9: Thanks, Paul.
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4: From ABC News, I'm Brian Clark. Gas prices have surged since the U.S. attacked Iran, but Transportation Secretary Sean Duffy tells ABC's This Week they will come down.
5: I'm not in the energy sector, but from all the briefings I've had, once the strait opens, you'll see prices come down. Come down immediately. And again, there's going to be a tail to that. It's going to take time to get back to where we were before this conflict began. But you're going to see, I think, immediate relief once the strait opens.
4: But when will that occur? As President Trump posted on social media, he cannot imagine accepting Iran's latest proposal to end the war. ABC's chief global affairs correspondent Martha Raddatz says
6: this proposal is much like the other proposals the Iranians have given with things they are asking for that President Trump is just not going to go for. His key thing here, of course, is the nuclear program. Even though they've said they've obliterated the nuclear program, we heard Pete Hegseth say this week, they still have ambitions. They also still have enriched uranium, and I think that is a key sticking point.
4: U.S. Africa Command says two American service members are missing in southwest Morocco, where they were taking part in multinational military exercises. Passengers who thought they had a ticket for a Spirit Airlines flight were left scrambling after the carrier ceased operations Saturday. Alvin Harper in Newark was trying to get a flight to South Carolina.
7: $900-something I spent so far. But I'm looking forward to getting my money back from Spirit, but when? How?
4: The Department of Transportation says that Spirit ticket holders will get refunded for the portion of their trip that did not fly. Two drug makers that produce mifepristone, a common abortion medication, asked the U.S. Supreme Court to lift a ruling from the Fifth Circuit that prohibits health providers from distributing the abortion pill by mail. It's not clear if the Supreme Court will take up the argument. You're listening to ABC News.
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4: President Trump said withdrawing 5,000 U.S. troops from Germany is just the start.
10: Pentagon officials say that the U.S. is preparing to withdraw 5,000 troops from Germany over the next 6 to 12 months. It comes as President Trump has repeatedly blasted Germany and our other NATO allies for not directly stepping in to help the U.S. effort in this war against Iran. Also, it comes after Germany's chancellor publicly criticized the Trump administration's handling of the war.
4: That's ABC's Selena Wang. Britney Spears has been in a treatment program, according to a representative, since her March arrest on suspicion of DUI, where she was accused of being intoxicated with a mix of alcohol and drugs. Her case is in court Monday, and the judge says she does not need to appear because it's a misdemeanor. She could avoid jail time, says ABC's Jacqueline Lee.
11: In 2023, Spears made headlines for being stopped twice within a single month by the same officer, one for speeding and then again for crossing double lines. The Ventura County District Attorney's Office says the DUI case will be handled according to our standard protocols for defendants without a prior DUI history. The law allows a defendant to plead guilty to reckless driving involving alcohol and or drugs.
4: A steel beam from the World Trade Center is touring the United States to mark 25 years since the 9/11 attacks.
12: It's a very impressive piece of steel with the concrete in it. It weighs 16,900 pounds.
4: It's Frank Siller, the Tunnel the Towers Foundation, organizing the tour. I'm Brian Clark, ABC.
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15: Temperatures back into that ideal springtime range this afternoon with partly cloudy skies and just the slight chance of an isolated gusty thundershower. High 75 Albuquerque, 68 Santa Fe. Overnight skies partly cloudy to mostly clear. Low 51 Albuquerque, 45 Santa Fe. Monday dry, breezy, a little bit warmer with partly cloudy skies again. High 78 Albuquerque, 71 Santa Fe. From KOAT Action 7 News, I'm meteorologist Eric Green.
16: Thanks, Eric. 50 degrees now in Albuquerque, 48 Santa Fe. 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
25: Terry! Keep awkwardly chanting your own name, Terry. You deserve it.
26: Woo!
27: You caught me chanting my own name back here in the studio.
16: Yes, we did.
27: Oh, my friend Terry. Good morning. I miss looking at you through the glass.
16: I know, but
27: when I look at the glass, all I see now is the reflection of me, which is why I was chanting Terry.
16: Yeah.
27: Terry. Yeah. It's sad. I just say what's right in front of me. Good morning, Jerry Wright. How are you?
16: Miss Terry, I am just living the dream.
27: Excellent. Excellent. Speaking of living the dream, I get to, I was trying to figure out if it's like a bucket list thing. Not exactly a bucket list. It's sort of like if I had a bingo card for living here in New Mexico. You know, there's certain things that are like, you know, your first balloon fiesta. You cross that off.
16: Yeah.
27: You know, and when you get to go to Meow Wolf with your daughter. That's
16: yeah.
27: Really fun. I got to see my first splash and dash this morning.
16: Oh.
27: Twice. twice. Oh. Two times splash and dash. And I was just driving in my car.
1: Oh.
27: That's how great New Mexico is.
1: It's the balloon doing, getting their feet wet.
27: They were. They were indeed. I was on Montaño, and I looked over to my left, and there it was. And I was so excited because, Jerry, honestly, that is the one thing that I sort of privately grouse a bit about in doing, you know, working the Balloon Fiesta. I love working Balloon Fiesta. Yes. I'm out there pretty much every morning. It is awesome. I love watching them go up. But if you're out there watching them go up first thing in the morning, you aren't standing on a riverbank watching them do a splash and dash.
1: Right.
27: And so now I've gotten to see somebody do that. It was so cool. Just so cool. Have you ever been in a balloon when they did that, Jer?
1: Yes, I believe I have.
27: Cool.
1: I think. Or I'm inventing it in my mind. But I remember it very clearly as if it were real, so I'm running with it.
27: I like it. I like it very much. Yeah, it's just, I don't know, there's just something about watching the balloon just gently just kiss the water and then go back up.
1: Yes.
27: And all of that as I'm driving my car. So really glad there weren't a lot of people out on the road this morning.
1: Right.
27: Because I was a little distracted. Sorry.
1: Yeah.
27: I stayed in my lane.
1: I'm so used to not staying in my lane here. So,
27: Well, yes. I've been accused of not staying in my lane, too. I've been accused of being a Karen, actually.
1: Really?
27: Did you know that? Yes.
1: It just means that you're care.
27: Yeah, right, that you care. Right. That's what
1: you're
27: it means.
1: You're caring because you care.
27: It means
1: I'm a busybody.
27: Is there a male equivalent to Karen?
1: Mrs. Kravitz and Mr. Kravitz? You know what? There's not because we're all sexist pigs, I'm thinking. Because I can't think of a single.
27: I can live with
1: you. You know what? Yes, it's called your dad. The progressive, trying not to be your dad commercial, which every time I watch it, it's like, oh, yep, that's me. That's me. Talking to people in the checkout line. Oh, yeah, that's me.
27: That's me, too.
1: Oh, yeah.
27: It's so sad.
1: Trying to be helpful to total strangers when they don't ask for it. Yep, that's me. I'm my dad.
27: Sometimes they're grateful. Sometimes they just look at you like, lady, who are you?
1: I so remember when I was a teenager, and every time somebody was Hispanic, my dad would talk Spanish to them, and because he was really good at Spanish. And it just embarrassed me. And you know what? Now I speak Spanish to everybody I can.
27: Awesome. Look at you.
1: When I can.
27: I don't, because they wouldn't understand.
1: I'm moderately good at Spanish, but
27: necesito
1: practicar mi español.
27: I can roll an R. That's it.
1: Ferrocarrillo.
27: That was
1: the word in Spanish class in high school that I'd use to get my tongue ready to roll my R's. Still need
27: practice, though. All I know is, where is the bathroom?
1: ¿Dónde está?
27: Baño. It's very important. We do digress, as we often do here.
1: Yeah.
27: There was one thing, though. You stuck this under my nose, and you said, this is important.
1: Oh,
27: we're
1: yes.
27: Talk about this, because, I mean, I'm not advocating eat, drink, smoke. But if you do...
1: If you do, if you're a hedonist like I am, I don't smoke anymore. I used to allow myself one cigar a year.
27: Mm-hmm.
1: But with my daughter on oxygen, I no longer
27: probably smart.
1: Allow that. So,
27: yeah, that's... You know what? Look at you being a grown-up.
1: Yeah, it's going on 20 years without a cigar, so...
27: Of being a grown-up.
1: Yeah, so this new show is Eat, Drink, Smoke. Tony Katz was on. He's the host of it.
27: And I missed that, so I bet somebody
1: he was on with BB earlier, or last weekend. So basically, it's bourbon and cigar review show.
27: Okay.
1: They've got great stories of the week, so basically what's going on in popular culture and politics, but it's without all of the anger of social media.
27: Is there a way to do that?
1: Tony,
27: I guess we'll have to tune in and find out, huh?
1: You know what? If anybody can do it, it's Tony Katz and Fingers Malloy are the hosts of this show. And if you're interested in new things, honest and funny conversations, make sure you tune in this afternoon at 3 p.m. And I think we might be sneaking it in every Saturday. I think it was snuck in last night at 6. We'll firm that up and we'll let you know next weekend. Today, you're going to listen to it at 3 p.m. right here on these KKOB stations.
27: Indeed.
1: 770 a.m., 96.3 FM. So just
27: look
1: so you
27: at
1: know.
27: That. Letting everybody know.
1: Yeah.
27: I have you questions, of course. I have questions about this new show.
1: As we should.
27: I want to know how Fingers got his name. I'm just wondering if that's something you can share on a family show.
1: You know what? If I were to guess, he's the engineer. And I bet he pushes all the buttons, and I bet that's how he got the nickname. If I were to guess, that's just the total guess. Maybe they'll explain it. Tune into 3 and find out with me. I mean, I will be listening with you to find out.
27: I'm just thinking, if he's the one that pushes the buttons and engineers everything, if that's like a nickname for that sort of behavior,
1: yeah.
27: I don't think I want to call you Fingers Right.
1: You know what? I'm kicking myself for not being
27: Fingers
1: Jerry
27: Right.
1: The Fingers. You know, that might be Jerry the Single Finger, but you know.
27: Well, some days,
1: salute,
27: yes.
1: But no, that's only when I drive. But I try not to be that road ragey anymore. So.
27: Speaking of the bird, thank you so much.
1: The bird, yeah.
27: Coming up, we're going to tell you how you can make your backyard more bird friendly.
1: Oh.
27: Jerry will come by with his fingers.
1: Yes.
27: And the weekend continues here on 96.3 News Radio KKOB.
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27: Good morning, Terry Travis, Jerry Wright. It's the weekend, 96.3 News Radio KKOB. My guest in studio is asking me a question, Jerry, if she can turn down her headphones. And I'm like, she's looking at me like, can I? And I'm like, I don't know. I'm not even sure where the button is. That's not the button to push. Okay. And she's giving a thumbs up, so we'll just move along. One of the best resources, I think, for birding locally is the website of Wild Birds Unlimited. Several locations here in the area, one on Manal, the other on Corrales Road. And with me in studio, I have bird expert, Hawks Aloft Minion, and Wild Bird Unlimited's marketing guru, P.D. Sinclair. Good morning, P.D.
4: Good morning.
27: And with us on the phone, a surprise guest, we have Susan. Hi, Susan.
8: Hello. How are you?
27: I'm good. I'm assuming, PD, that you are going to introduce Susan.
4: Susan is the manager of our location on Cordova Avenue in Santa Fe.
27: Oh, We've got out of town talent coming in for this.
4: Correct.
27: Nice.
8: We do.
27: Susan, it's so good to have you along. Are there big differences between the two locations, the stores in our metro area and the store up in Santa Fe, Susan?
8: There's not a lot of difference, but there is some. We get a few different birds. We have a little bit of different plant life, little different climate. So our store will sell and cater to a little bit of a different customer than Albuquerque, but otherwise we're similar.
27: It's funny that you mentioned that. I was just up at the Randall Davey Audubon Society, you know, the great place where they've got all the haikus out there and the attached to plants, and you can look at birds. I noticed that there are even different birds up there when I'm bopping around than there are down when I'm, on my trail near Corrales looking at birds. And you wouldn't think there'd be that big a difference between Albuquerque and Santa Fe, but there is, huh?
8: There is a big difference. Yeah, you know, the altitude and elevation makes a difference. I mean, even in Albuquerque, just going up into the Sandia Mountains, you'll see a little bit different bird than you would down in the valley. And the same thing coming up to Santa Fe, being 1,000 foot higher, we're going to get some different birds in our valley area. And then going up to like Randall Davey and up into the mountains, you'll see even more variety of birds than you will in the city.
27: Yeah, it's wild. I was up at Fenton Lake, I guess it was last year when I was camping up there, and I was just hiking around, not really doing much of anything, and I heard a bird call I'd never heard before, and I'm like, can there be birds up here at Fenton Lake that I don't have down in my backyard in Rio Rancho? And evidently, yes, there can. So I was pretty excited about that.
8: Really? Yes.
27: So, PD, I want to talk a little bit about you, how you got to be involved with Wild Birds Unlimited.
4: I started working for Wild Birds Unlimited in Colorado.
27: Oh, okay.
4: And what started off as a part-time adventure turned into full-time, and I moved to New Mexico, and one thing led to another, and I'm working for three different Wild Birds Unlimited and helping out with marketing and other administrative tasks.
27: Well, you're busy then, because I have looked at the website, and there is a lot there.
4: We have a beautiful website.
27: You really do. I was busy jotting things down, and I thought, well, you know, I'm going to have her right here. I don't necessarily have to write it all down, and it's all right there on the website. But one of the things that caught my eye, because we're in the process of putting a covered patio out in our backyard, and right now there is nothing but rocks out there. So I've been talking to, in fact, several birding folks about what do you do to start with making your backyard a sanctuary for birds. And I am sure both of you, both PD and Susan, probably have answers to that question. So we can start with you, PD. What do I need to do? Where do I need to start?
4: Well, the easiest and most simple approach is adding water, a water source for birds, especially in this dry climate. We have an assortment of bird baths, but it can be as simple as a pie dish or a dog dish, and you will attract birds with water.
27: That has I got a bird bath for my birthday because I've been a very good girl. And just having that little bird bath in front of my house, already my neighbor and I are noticing more birds. Susan, you got anything you want to add to that? If someone is just getting started on making their backyard a sanctuary for birds?
8: Sure, absolutely. Native plants are another great way, especially trying to attract hummingbirds. You've got lots of different flowers like the penstemons and western sage and salvias are all really great for attracting those hummingbirds, and they're just coming into the season now. And we've got a wonderful high perch hummingbird feeder that's super easy to clean, dishwasher safe, and easy to fill. It even has a built-in ant moat. So you get some native plants out there, put a little hummingbird feeder out there, and you'll just start seeing all kinds of those little birds coming up. Really,
27: I'm glad you added the easy to clean part, because I'm just learning about hummingbird feeders, and evidently you have to make sure they're clean because you don't want the birds to be spreading anything between and betwixt all of them.
8: Absolutely, that is correct. And with the hummingbird, with that nectar, you can start getting bacteria built up, which is really bad for those birds. We do have a product called Nectar Defender, which helps your nectar last about 7 days, 7 to 10 days between changing. But we also have, at least in Santa Fe, we have little magnets with the recipe for the formula, the sugar water, and a temperature gauge on how often you should be changing that nectar.
27: That's a pretty good idea. I like that. PD is nodding over here. You have something else you want to add, PD?
9: Yes, in the hot weather, they get a film inside the feeder, and the nectar will go bad really quick. So speaking of a temperature gauge, knowing when the nectar needs to be changed is essential to keeping your hummingbirds coming back to a wonderful food source.
27: Okay, that's my number one job, because I've got three feeders in the front yard, and one of them I noticed just yesterday, it's starting to look a little cloudy, and I went, wonder if that means I need to change it, because it is getting low too. So basically every few days it's important to change that nectar, right?
9: Well, if you wouldn't want to drink out of it, maybe they don't want to either.
27: That's a very good point, PD. Thank you very much. The question I have, because we were talking about native plants, I'm from the Pacific Northwest. I kind of know what's native there, but I'm still kind of a rookie here. Are there places you can go to find out what are good native plants? Go ahead, PD.
9: Yes, we partner with the National Wildlife Federation, and we have a certified wildlife habitat as a guide for native plants. And if you visit their website, there is a native plant finder feature where you can sort out what plants will be best for your area.
27: That's cool. That is very cool. And because there's that difference in elevation, is there any difference of what we can plant in our backyard, Susan, in Santa Fe that we maybe wouldn't plant down in, I don't know, Los Lunas or something?
8: Yes, there are. Again, that climate difference, you know, we get a little bit colder. We can be, you know, you guys can be a little bit drier. But again, if you go to the National Wildlife Federation, nwf.org/WBU garden, as PD pointed out, there's a plant guide, and they have all the recommendations. You put in your zip code, and it tells you what plants are going to be good for your area and your zone.
27: So here's the good news and bad news about this conversation. The bad news is we're going to be having to wrap it up in a couple of minutes. The good news is there's so much stuff on the website. We have lots of things to talk about. So I'm hoping PD and even you, Susan, if you'll come back and we can talk on a more regular basis about birds, because, we're just going to do it. Sorry, Jerry. Jerry's always saying, maybe you talk a little bit too much about birds.
1: I said that one time, and you know what? Shame on me.
27: Yes, absolutely. Because really, can you talk too much about birds? My husband is considering an intervention for me.
1: I have one hummingbird feeder. I'm getting two more just from the conversation today.
27: There you go. Well,
1: I think I know where I'm going to go get it too, by the way. So,
27: Wild Birds Unlimited?
1: I might.
27: Two locations locally on Manal and in Corrales. And of course,
1: Manal's
27: the beautiful
1: going to be my store, so.
27: Wild Birds up in Santa Fe. Do you have a question for our bird guests?
8: I'm sorry?
27: You, Jerry. Do you have a question for our bird guest?
1: You know what? I've been doing stuff behind the scenes, so forgive me if you've already been answered this. But how often do I have to change the hummingbird solution?
27: Oh yeah, we were going into that.
1: We have to, because I noticed that you've got the standing hummingbird feeder that's dishwasher safe. Hallelujah.
27: Yes, yes, indeed. PD, how often? Let's reinforce that. How often do we need to change out the nectar?
10: Well, that is contingent on how hot the climate is.
27: Yeah, like it's been kind of coolish lately, so we're not too concerned?
10: Correct. And pay attention to the nectar itself. If it looks cloudy or if you're finding little bugs in it, they will not drink from that feeder.
1: Okay.
27: Okay. So go out and clean up. Come on, clean it up, Jer.
1: And I boil the sugar water. Is it possible to use honey as the sweet solution?
10: No, plain table sugar is optimal. Okay. And you do not have to boil the water. Just make sure that it's mixed. Because you're not making a syrup, you're making a solution.
1: Got it.
27: Ooh, that is I always boil mine just because I want to make sure it all gets dispersed, but I don't necessarily have to. Well, that's good news, too.
1: Well, I was worried about microbes. I was worried about, you know, contamination. So I thought that's why we had to boil it. It was something I read online, so.
27: Oh, well, there you go.
1: Yeah.
27: I guess we don't need to boil it before we put it in there.
1: Okay.
27: But you do need to worry about those little microbes and bugs after it's been in there for a bit.
1: Yeah.
27: That's when you need to change it. Okay, we are now clear on when to change our hummingbird feeders, which is, I think, good news. It makes me feel so much better because I'd hate to get my hummingbird sick. Let's see. We only probably have about a minute left. Is there anything coming up at any of the stores that folks might be interested in attending in person? And Susan, I'll put that to you first, and then PD can bring us up to speed on what's happening down here.
8: Yes, absolutely. Here at the store, again, at 518-B Cordova Road in Santa Fe in the TJ's parking lot on May 9th, we have Josiah Lavender coming to the store, and he is going to be talking about the mysteries of owls. And there is also a guided bird walk that you'd need to register for. If you have not heard Josiah present, oh my gosh, so entertaining, so informative. He's a PhD student at UANM and just so knowledgeable and wonderful.
27: And that's, I think, the best way to get the information about birding is just when you're in a group of people, because they ask questions maybe you didn't think of. It's, at least that's been my experience. So what's happening down here, PD?
10: We have some wonderful things scheduled. May 11th, Hawks Aloft will have their avian ambassadors at the Corrales store in the Sprouts Shopping Center. And on the Manal location, the east side, May 9th, Josiah will also be presenting the Mystery of Owls, and there will be an outing attached to that. And at the end of May, on the 30th, we'll be doing a field test walk of Zeiss Optics and specifically the new Apia scope.
27: Ooh, scopes. I'm learning all about these things. And I'm going to learn so much more by having you come in on a regular basis, PD. And Susan, whenever you want to join us, you let us know.
8: Absolutely. Thank you so much for the invitation.
27: Oh, you're very welcome. Susan is the manager up in Santa Fe of the Wild Birds Unlimited store and a bird expert, Hawks Aloft Minion, and we're going to be hearing more about that, I suspect, and Wild Bird Unlimited's marketing guru, P.D. Sinclair, also with us. P.D., anything else you want to add?
10: Not at this time. Thank you for having us.
27: Oh, you bet. And we'll see you again. Not a problem. All righty. That's our birding segment right there. And if you want to get more information about Wild Birds Unlimited, it's very easy to do. Go to your website, right?
10: Absolutely. Thank you.
27: Okay. 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
5: And one of the things that we're going to be talking about starting on Monday, some of the folks that really help us in our community, and we're calling on you to think about it, because we are going to be kicking off, it's a project called 250 Flags. And with me on the line, I have someone who is probably much better at explaining this than I am. Buck, you want to join in with me here? Good morning. So let me tell
6: Buck,
5: you
6: are
5: more.
6: Are you there?
5: I don't know if he's there. I'm calling out for him. Buck. Buck.
7: Oh, there you
5: are. Here he is. Very, very, very faint. Hello.
7: I can hear you just fine.
5: Okay, good. I can hear you, too. I wanted to tell everyone about the 250 Flags project that we are undertaking here at KKOB. And part of it is that we want our listeners' help. And that's where your explanation comes in, Buck. And we want to get everyone in on this one, right?
7: Yeah, absolutely. You know, we're celebrating the 250th anniversary of the United States in kind of a unique way. And what we want to do is we want to find up to 250 people that we can honor locally. And right now we've had a ton of submissions, but we still have room for more. So we're really asking for people's help in just thinking about somebody. You know, I think we all know that one person. Like, I was thinking about it the other day, and I remembered a gal that I used to work with, that all she would do in her spare time is put on these events, like bingo events and things like that, to raise money for cancer research for kids. And I was like, man, that would be a perfect nominee. So it's just those unsung heroes we're looking for. You know, the teacher that, you know, goes out and buys a ton of extra supplies for their students, you know, or the police officer who

0: keep stuffed toys, stuffed animals in their trunk, you know, when they have to go on one of those hard calls. And, you know, I mean, it could be anybody from, you know, the person who is, you know, just driving around with, like, sacks of snacks and water for the homeless population, you know, giving those out, you know, all the way up to COOs and CEOs of nonprofits. I mean, we want to honor the people who are just out there making a difference in New Mexico every day.
1: Well, you've been looking at some of these nominees because I know you put out the call to the staff for us to give you our recommendation. So what have you seen coming in so far? Maybe that'll give people an idea of who they might be nominating.
0: You know, it's interesting, the range of people that have been coming in. It's anybody from, like, VFW volunteers to, specialty surgeons. You know, we probably have a handful of doctors that have been nominated that's one-of-one doctors in New Mexico, and they specifically came to New Mexico because they didn't have those particular surgeons that were needed here. I mean, it's just a gambit of things. I mean, a couple of politicians have been nominated, that have passed. I don't want to, like, you know, let the cat out of the bag too early. There was a local comedian that was nominated just for the work that he does in the comedy scene and, you know, trying to bring laughs to Albuquerque and, you know, put smiles on people's faces. I mean, it's such a wide array of people. The response has been really good, but like I said, we definitely still have room for more people to be nominated. And I think once we go on air and we start doing this and people see how cool this is, you know, it's not only us that are doing this, but I mean, we're working in tandem with KOAT and the Albuquerque Journal. And the Albuquerque Journal is going to be running a quarter page ad or a quarter page piece every day, every weekday while we do this. And KOAT is going to be joining along as well.
1: So I was going to ask you on the radio here, how are we going to hear about them? Is it going to be like a new person every day? And are they going to know they were nominated? That's the other thing.
0: Yeah, so what we're going to do is we're going to have a dedicated space. We're going to have a dedicated page on newsradiokkov.com that's going to list the people as we start nominating. We're going to do two a day right now.
1: Mm-hmm.
0: Some of these we'll do online. You know, I don't know if we're going to be able to announce everybody, on the air, but we're going to be doing two a day. We're going to start in the mornings and the afternoons with Bob and TJ, and then Brandon, BV, and Eric Strauss will kind of share those with their audiences. But we're going to have a page up at the website. Again, KOAT is going to be announcing them on air during their morning shows. They're going to have a place on their website, and then same thing with the Albuquerque Journal. You know, they're going to actually have a printed piece that's going to run in conjunction with what we're doing, and they'll also have it up on their website. So, yeah, this is going to be pretty neat. And I think once we start announcing this, I think people will kind of start getting the idea that this is happening. And what we do is, you know, when you go to nominate somebody, it asks for your first name, your last name, your email address, and your phone number. And then what we're going to do is we're going to have our people at the radio station in our promotions department contact those people and say, hey, just so you know, the person that you nominated for 250 flags has been selected. And, you know, we'll go through and they can let them know if they're still with us. You know, we've got quite a few people that have been nominated that aren't with us anymore.
1: We have an in memoriam category. I like that.
0: We absolutely do. And I think some of these are going to be tearjerkers when you hear these things. I mean, I'm a big softie when it comes to that stuff, so I'm sure it's going to bring a tear to my eye as well.
1: Well, and that's the thing, too. When folks are nominating the honorees, do they need to include the information? Because I know I included information on the two women and the man that I nominated. And what I found, which was really fun, is as I was digging down and I thought I knew these people, I found out even more information as I dug around and wrote a little bio on them. So is that something that you're asking of listeners?
0: Yeah. I mean, you can give us a little bit of information, and then what we'll do is, you know, I've been really for the past few weeks, I've just been diving in doing research on people. Yeah, I mean, it's been
1: fun
0: lately, and kind of like what you did, you know, I mean, kind of getting to know these people and seeing really the effect that they've had on the community. So, but yeah, I mean, we need a little bit of information on them. You don't have to write a book. You know, but I mean, just give us the basics of who the person is, why you think they need to be nominated, and we'll take it from there.
1: You know, it was so cool when one of the women that I nominated, I thought I knew all about what she did in her spare time and everything as a volunteer. And it turns out that, I mean, she puts in a lot of time to this organization that she not only volunteers for, she founded, but she's also running a treatment center while she's doing all this. And that is the thing that, I mean, I guess time and time again, when we're talking about folks who really stand up in our community, we're talking about folks that maybe they're spreading themselves a little thin, but they're doing so much.
0: Yeah, yeah, that's the neat thing about this, kind of like what you're saying. You think you know somebody, and then you start researching them, and it truly speaks to what we're trying to do with this 250 Flags initiative. You know, I mean, we think we know these people, and we want to recognize the, you know, the person that's kind of hiding in the shadows out there doing all this great work, and then you find out that they're doing even more, you know.
1: Yeah. It's like, when does this woman sleep? I'm not going to say her name because we're going to talk about her later when we talk about all the honorees. But yeah, I often wonder, well, and really, the folks I talk to on the show on the weekends, they're pretty amazing people. And sometimes I wonder when they get some sleep. I don't know. They're out there doing things.
0: Yep, they are. They're definitely out there making a difference in the community. So yeah, this is going to be really neat. You know, this is something that's, you know, it's... I think with the state of the world today in the United States, you know, this is something that is like, hey, let's just celebrate our people. You know, let's not talk about politics. Let's just celebrate our people for being out there and being good citizens and good Americans and, you know, just really trying to make a difference.
1: Well, I guess I want to be the first to say thank you for what you're doing with this effort. Maybe we ought to stick you in as one of the honorees and just getting this whole thing started.
0: No, you know, I'm just honored to be able to, you know, kind of have a back seat and be able to see all of this unfold. So that's my contribution to this, and that's plenty.
1: You're such a radio person. We love being behind the scenes and really not anybody seeing our faces or anything. Buck, how do folks do this? I mean, make the nomination and all that. We've already got them all excited to do it.
0: Yeah, all you have to do is you go to newsradiokkob.com, and on the very front of the page, probably the very first thing you'll see is the 250 Flags logo. If you click that, you'll see like the little nomination thing where it says, you know, click here to nominate, and then you can put in your name, your email address, your phone number, and then tell us all about the person, as much or as little as you can. And it's really that simple. I mean, it takes a couple of minutes to do, and you can be on with your day.
1: Awesome. Well, it's a great effort. And the other thing that's nice about it is even if you are in the act of thinking about someone who is doing great things in the community, you're already taking your mind off all that stuff you worry about. So we're providing you a service as well. You can be of service to others.
0: Absolutely, yeah. And, you know, the one thing I forgot to mention, too, is...
1: Yeah.
0: When we wind this thing down, when we get to the end, the plan is, and I think we've already got the place approved, what we want to do is we want to have a celebratory, like, little luncheon where we're going to invite the nominees or family members of, you know, people who are no longer with us,
1: mm-hmm.
0: and a guest. We're going to have some food and drinks. We'll probably have a speaker there that's going to talk about, you know, New Mexico and this initiative that we're doing. But I believe that we're actually going to do it at the Museum of Natural Science and History. And, yeah, we're going to bring out, you know, 500-600 people and just have a little party there and just say thank you. And we're going to present them with a commemorative flag and a certificate for the honorees.
1: This is lovely. Just lovely. Now, is this going to coincide with, like, well, probably not the 4th of July. That's coming up too fast. I'm always up for a party, you know. I just want to know when it's going to be, Buck.
0: But it's going to be before the 4th, for sure.
1: Okay. Buck Burnett, anything else you want to add?
0: No, that's it. Just,
1: okay.
0: Guys, if you're listening to this right now, I know you can think of at least one person. Get out there and make that nomination.
1: Yeah, it really is fun to do, too. I enjoyed coming up with stories for all three of my nominees, and I'm excited to see their picture and hear their story on the radio, baby. So this is great, Buck. I really appreciate you coming on a Sunday morning because you need to get some rest, too.
0: Yeah, well, I've got a bunch of kids running around here, so I'll figure out something to do with them.
1: No rest for you. Buck Burnett, our fearless leader, the man wrangling all these nominees. And thank you for what you do, Buck. If you want to get involved and nominate someone for our 250 Flags celebration, just honoring folks here in New Mexico who are doing the work and making a difference every day in the lives, in our lives, and it can be someone, maybe just, your kid's first grade teacher. Name someone, and it's really easy to do. Go to newsradiokkob.com, and you'll see it right there. 250 flags, click on it, and the rest, you fill in the blanks, and we'll do the rest for you. Coming up next, let's take a look at what's happening this weekend. 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
1: Good morning to you, Terry Travis, Jerry Wright. It's the weekend. 96.3 News Radio KKOB. If you're bumping around looking for something to do, may I suggest the 10th annual Honor Flight of Northern New Mexico Car Show. It benefits local veterans. Today, in fact, it's starting in 5 minutes. 5 minutes. You'll have from 9 to 2 to just look at some gorgeous cars at the New Mexico Veterans Memorial over there on Louisiana. And if you want to get more information about it, you can go to their website, which is honorflightnorthernnm.org. And it's a freebie. Spectators free. You can vote for your favorite car. There's food. There's raffles. There's also a silent auction. Honor Flight of Northern New Mexico. They celebrate America's veterans by inviting them to share in a day of honor at our nation's memorials in Washington, D.C., free of charge. And it's a wonderful organization. So if you like classic cars, or maybe if you like veterans, go out to the New Mexico Veterans Memorial today. It promises to be a lot of fun. Also today, your opportunity to see First They Bomb New Mexico, a special screening coming up at noon at the National Hispanic Cultural Center. It is free, but you do have to register there at their website. They want to know just how many folks are going to have and how many they need to accommodate. The screening is held in conjunction with the National Hispanic Cultural Center's exhibit of Nuclear Past, Present, and Future, Art in Action. You can make friends with the spring winds today. Head up to Wildlife West Nature Park for the 24th Annual Kite Festival. You can bring your own kite. If you don't have one, no worries. They've got kites there for sale, or you can just kick back and watch everybody else fly their kites. And if you're feeling competitive, you can even jump into the All Ages Kite Contest, and you've got a chance to win some cool prizes. 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Today out of Bosque del Apache, they are wrapping up migrating birds at the annual, well, the birds will still be migrating, but they're wrapping up their celebration. Executive Director of the Friends of Bosque del Apache, Deb Caldwell, says the event will include a lot of bird talk and more.
13: There's some free workshops and there's some classes on reptiles, poetry, pollinators, birding as usual. So there's a lot of variety for people to choose from.
1: You can get on jump on Mother's Day this year with a ticket for you and mom to the Albuquerque Garden Center's annual Parade of Gardens.
14: We have four private gardens, and they are spaced out. We do have a map. Your ticket is your map. And we do have all of the beautiful gardens at the Garden Center are on the tour, plus our iris garden there.
1: Yeah, that's Teresa Edens out at the Garden Center. And literally, she is out at the Garden Center right now getting ready for all of the fun and festivities. Lunch will be served at this event. Tickets and all the information on display gardens, you can go to albuquerquegardencenter.org. And speaking of Mother's Day, a very special performance of the Albuquerque Youth Orchestra. We had a chance to talk with the conductor and a young man whose story was instrumental in what they're going to be doing on Sunday, a week from today. The performance will take place on May 10th at Pope Joy Hall, and it promises to be a wonderful one. Sing me a story is kind of how it all gets started. Coming up next, we're going to talk about Grief Kits for Kids, and there is one organization putting those together. As the weekend continues here on 96.3 News Radio KKOB, we're good to have you along this morning.
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15: From ABC News, I'm Brian Clark. Federal law requires the president to get approval from Congress to continue using military force after 60 days of military action. President Trump told Congress Friday the ceasefire with Iran he declared on April 7th stopped that clock. But Democratic Senator Jack Reed tells ABC's This Week the statute does not include timeouts.
16: There can be a 30-day extension to 90 days, but that has to be requested by the president. We have to be notified. No such notifications come through. The president's ignoring the law.
15: He told reporters on Friday he believed the law was unconstitutional, and Saturday said he's considering new strikes against Iran. He also is preparing to review Iran's latest proposal to end the war. ABC Selena Wang says rising costs at home is sending the president's approval rating into decline. That's the finding of an ABC News Washington Post Ipsos poll.
17: Trump is underwater on every single issue they tested, with two-thirds of Americans saying the country is headed in the wrong direction. But that being said, his base is still with him. 85% of Republicans approve, but look closer, the share who strongly approve has dropped to 45%, and that is the lowest among Republicans across both of his terms.
15: Higher fuel prices being blamed for the demise of Spirit Airlines, and Transportation Secretary Sean Duffy said that he's proud of other airlines helping Spirit passengers get to where they need to go. But some passengers have other frustrations, like Paul Ahrens, who can't find some lost baggage.
18: Well, I know a lot of industries go through rough times and everything, but, you know, to shut it down and not have anybody here to kind of wrap it up and close everything out is very frustrating.
15: U.S. Africa Command says there's a search and rescue underway for two American service members missing in southwest Morocco, where they were taking part in a multinational exercise. You're listening to ABC News.
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15: Two drug makers have asked the Supreme Court to lift the Fifth Circuit's block on distribution by mail of an abortion pill, mifepristone. The Supreme Court is poised to determine another issue on abortion, says ABC's Olivia Rubin.
0: Remember, the FDA approved mifepristone in 2000, but eased restrictions in 2023 under the Biden administration, essentially no longer requiring women to go in person to get that pill. Now the Trump administration ordering an FDA review of the safety and efficacy of the drug, even though mifepristone, which is also used to treat miscarriages, has been widely and safely used by women for decades.
15: Federal judge in Texas expected to rule soon on a lawsuit over air conditioning in the state's prisons, where indoor temperatures can top 90 degrees, says ABC's Chuck Sievertson.
21: Prisons where the temps are over 90 or 100 risk serious injuries and death for both prisoners and staff, advocates say.
22: This is not about making prisons nicer, making prisons softer, or anything like that.
21: Former Alaska and Colorado prisons chief Dean Williams, a witness for the plaintiffs.
22: It has everything to do with making them livable and survivable.
21: And?
22: They're dying of heat stroke.
21: The suit seeks mandatory air conditioning everywhere inmates are housed at state prisons.
15: Earlier this year, a federal judge had ruled that extreme heat in the prisons is unconstitutional. I'm Brian Clark, ABC News.
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15: Hi. Temperatures back into that ideal springtime range this afternoon with partly cloudy skies and just the slight chance of an isolated gusty thundershower. High 75 Albuquerque, 68 Santa Fe. Overnight skies partly cloudy to mostly clear. Low 51 Albuquerque, 45 Santa Fe. Monday dry, breezy, a little bit warmer with partly cloudy skies again. High 78 Albuquerque, 71 Santa Fe. From KOAT Action 7 News, I'm meteorologist Eric Green.
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1: And good morning. I am the aforementioned Terry Travis, Terry right along as well. And here we are on the weekend. Tough topic to talk about, but it's also a topic with some hope. I'll explain. Well, here in New Mexico, here's the tough part. 1 in 7 children will be bereaved by age 18. That is the highest rate in the nation. Overall, 1/3 of kids grieving a parent are bereaved due to an accident, but the majority of the deaths are linked to overdoses. So these are death is always a tough topic to talk about, but it's even harder for kids. And far too many children experience the death of a loved one without the support they need. And the Grief Center right here in Albuquerque is making sure that kids get the support. And there's a new effort to help children in Albuquerque schools. Joining us to talk about it, Deb Garrison, Executive Director over there at the Grief Center. Good morning, Deb. Thanks so much for getting up early.
31: Good morning. How are you?
1: I'm good. I'm excited to talk about this this topic. Before we get started, though, I want to give you the opportunity to let folks know about the Grief Center and just what it is you do there.
4: Okay, well, the Grief Center is a nonprofit here in Albuquerque that provides free peer-to-peer grief support groups for the grieving in our community, starting at age 5 through adulthood. We also have workshops throughout the year on different topics that are open to the public. So if, even if you're not part of our groups, you can come to those. And also we do trainings throughout the state on grief-informed practices in schools, in businesses, for organizations, for conferences, that type of thing.
1: There is just so much on your website that it's sort of jam-packed with information and also things that are coming up and what you guys are doing. Griefnm.org is the website, so if you want to take a look at that. I know you've been working on a new partnership to support kids with grief resources, students and their families in Albuquerque schools. You guys have been working really hard on this. Tell us about it.
4: Well, the Grief Center creates grief kits for schools, and we have been doing this for a while. Have had help from the Department of Health to provide kits to schools outside of the Albuquerque area who do not have access to our services. And, however, we knew that there's also been a lot of deaths within the schools here in Albuquerque, and so we worked with Albuquerque Rotary Club and their members. They did a fundraiser for us, such an amazing group. And they raised enough money in a little over 3 minutes to provide a grief kit to every school in Albuquerque, every APS school in Albuquerque.
1: In 3 minutes. So, wow.
4: In 3 minutes. And then they donated their help and services to come to our center 3 times to build the kits that we would be distributing. So they gave us the money to buy all of the materials, and then they came and put the kits together with us. So they have been a tremendous partner and a tremendous support, and we are going to be able to distribute a grief kit to every school in APS on Tuesday, May 12th.
1: That is amazing. An amazing effort. Some applause here. We don't have the applause button anywhere, but you guys, I mean, putting this together, there's a lot of work that's involved in doing that. Talk a little bit about that and just what's in a grief kit.
4: So each grief kit, we do 3 different types of grief kits. We do an elementary grief kit, a middle school grief kit, and a high school grief kit. And there are some basic books that go in all of them, how to help a grieving child, how to help a grieving student, how to support teens after the death of a friend, maybe due to suicide, other things. We have a lot of different books and brochures that can help. Part of them are suicide-specific. Part of them are traumatic death-specific. Part of them are overdose-specific. We also have, within the kits, some activity books that have different activities that can be done with a group of kids or 1 or 2 kids. It depends on what their counselor or teachers want to do with the kit. And so they can actually take the activity from the book and do it with their class or with a small group. It also has a resource ring that has a lot of tips and ideas for teachers or counselors. And then the way that the kits are the most specific to the grade level is that our elementary kits have a lot of picture books, and our middle school kits have novels and graphic novels that are appropriate for middle school, and our high school has the books, novels, and books that are appropriate for older kids.
1: That's really important, too, to make sure that kids are getting not only the support that they need, but in a way that they can understand. And you've been working with all of these materials for a while, and you know that they can be really effective in helping kids.
4: Absolutely. Yeah, our grief kits don't change a whole lot. We did update some of the novels a couple years ago, just because we felt like that there were some new things out there, some new novels, some new work that was a little more current in terms of trends of kids and stuff like that.
1: Gotcha. Well, and that's important too, because I mean, if anybody knows if a trend is changing, it's a kid. They're really far more up on it than we are.
4: Absolutely.
1: So there's like more than 140 kits that are being distributed. That is a lot of work.
4: Yeah, we actually put together 150 kits. We have given one kit away already, and it was not to an APS school, but to a private school that had a group of fourth graders that got together. They had an assignment that they needed to research a charity and then make a presentation about the charity. And then all of the fourth graders voted on what charity they wanted to raise money for. And we were picked by a group of fourth graders. And they then had a garage sale and sold some of their old items and donated the money to us. So we took a kit to their school.
1: And that just highlights the need for collaboration. And you do that so well at the Grief Center with other organizations and getting all of them together. I don't know that the kids understand that when you're putting together the grief kits, but the vibe has got to be there that, you know, they know their support.
4: Yes. And it's fun it was really cool for me to go and to talk to these kids who had already received a presentation from one of their peers about what we do.
1: Yeah. Yeah, I bet. Deb, you know, we're talking about this, and the Rotary Club of Albuquerque has stepped up to provide those free grief kits. But, I mean, in general, are there other ways that maybe someone listening right now could help with your efforts there at the Grief Center?
4: Well, we always take donations of time, energy, and talents. So that is something that you can do on our website. We are looking at this point for a possible sponsor to do grief kits next year for the Rio Rancho schools.
1: Mm-hmm.
4: That might be something that somebody is interested out there, another Rotary Club or something. We also are one of the recipients of the Children's Community Charity Foundation has an annual Community Charity Golf Classic. And each year they pick three nonprofits in the Albuquerque area that support children and their families. And in the past 5 years, they've distributed over $170,000 to local charities through this. The golf classic has been going for quite a while, but prior to, I think, about 2019, they had one specific charity that they were working with, and now they do the three. But that golf classic is in June, and part of our responsibility as being recipients to that is that we have sold tee signs for the holes for the tournament. So we had, I think there was 9 different sponsors that bought tee signs from us. Some mm-hmm. bought one, some bought two. We sold some swag items. And now our final piece of it is that we have to sell 100 raffle tickets. They're giving away some amazing trips.
1: Yes, they are. In fact, you can go to your website, griefnm.org, and right there as you get in, you can click and you can enter the raffle to win. You can find about the golfer's dream ticket for two. And it sounds like you got some wonderful prizes.
4: Yeah, and the nice thing is that there's only 500 tickets sold, and they're giving away 3 different trips, so makes the odds pretty good.
1: It certainly does. So go to your website, Deb, and take a look there, and that's one way that you can get involved with this amazing organization. I don't mean to be biased, but you guys do some pretty good work over there.
4: We do.
1: You do.
4: We know that we are impacting the lives of children and adults through our services, and it is very rewarding when you see somebody come in at the very beginning, maybe coming to our new participant orientation, and they are so broken. And at the end of the semester, to see the changes, and the end of the second semester, to see how much they've grown. And sometimes it takes a while for them to see how much they've grown and how much of a difference it's made. But a lot of times when they're ready to close from our groups, they have a much stronger sense of self and of their self, of their personal strength, things that they thought in the beginning, I'll never get through this.
1: Mm-hmm.
4: They come together and form a relationship and a community with the folks in their group. They're able to grow and to change and to recognize their personal strength and find hope and healing.
1: Yeah. I love what you guys do. Deb Garrison, Executive Director at the Grief Center. We appreciate you being with us. We got to run along, though. Thanks for being here.
4: Okay. Thanks for having me.
1: You bet. And if you want to get more, as we said, go to the website, griefnm.org. Coming up, we rev our engines and head out to today's Honor Flight car show and get you an insurance check, too, as the weekend continues. 96.3 News Radio, KKOB.
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1: Good morning to you, Terry Travis along, and we've got oh my goodness, out there at the Honor Flight Car Show, we've got our very own Eric Strauss. Eric, are you there?
0: Yes, I am here. Can you hear me?
1: I can hear you. Can you hear me? And we want to hear some engines revving.
0: What's that?
1: I said we want to hear some engines revving if you're out there at the car show.
0: Oh, man, we don't have any engines revving right now, but there are cars galore out here. I'm live at the 10th annual Honor Flight of Northern New Mexico Car Show. We're going to be here till 12 p.m., and this whole thing is really cool because it's just a celebration of local veterans. We're inviting them to share in a day of honor and look at some really great cars. There's all kinds of community booths set up. So if you want information about what's going on in the community, senior wellness, you name it, it's out here. They've got ice food trucks. It is just a music, and it's free. It's free to spectators. So all you have to do is stop by. It's 1100 Louisiana Boulevard Southeast. If you haven't been to the New Mexico Veterans Memorial, this is a beautiful memorial. So you can walk the memorial, meet a lot of different partners in our community, look at some beautiful cars, and have a great time and support and celebrate local veterans. So super excited to be out here. Eric Strauss live at the Veterans Memorial, New Mexico Veterans Memorial. It's right next to the Kirtland Air Force Base on Louisiana. Get out here and see me. Eric Strauss, I am out.
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1: Good morning, Terry Travis, Jerry Wright. It's the weekend, 96.3 News Radio KKOB. You may be checking out your insurance coverage these days. A lot of folks are. And if you're having some difficulties, and perhaps the reason is financial, there are things that can help you. And then if you pile on top of that, maybe you're facing a pregnancy. Don't get stressed. Not good for you, not good for the baby. And we're going to tell you about Turquoise Care right now. Might be helpful for you. Joining us to talk about it, Dr. Denise Lenardi. She is the Chief Medical Officer at United Healthcare's Community Plan of New Mexico. Good morning.
14: Good morning, Terry.
1: Appreciate you joining us today. And as a Senior Medical Director, you know your way around this sort of thing, I am sure. But before we talk about pregnancy and care, going to give you a chance to do a little grandma brag because I was talking with you. So you've been up close and personal with a couple of pregnancies of late, and you've got two new grandbabies to show for it. So congratulations to everyone.
14: Thank you.
1: You're welcome. And how are the kids? They're five months old, did you say?
14: They're, no.
1: Five weeks. Good heavens. They're little tiny ones.
14: Yes.
1: Oh, and you're actually spending time with us and you're not there cooing over the babies. I'm so impressed.
14: I try.
1: Well, it's important to talk about Turquoise Care, and especially for women here in New Mexico. And United Health offers that plan, help with pregnancy, because a healthy baby and a healthy mom are exactly what we want, right?
14: Absolutely.
1: What are some of the ways they can do that?
14: Well, let's talk about the basics. As soon as you suspect you are pregnant, it's the best thing to do is call your OB provider, your provider, and get in, because it is very important to start prenatal care visits in the first trimester. Your provider will help create a plan that supports both your physical health and your mental health. And those prenatal visits, they start out monthly, and then they increase as you get closer and closer to delivery. So building a support system early to ease those worries and ensure access to resources is really important.
1: So what if you don't have a provider and you need one? How does maybe the Turquoise Care Plan help you with that?
14: Well, if you are in the Turquoise plan, which is New Mexico's Medicaid plan, you can call your, you can either call the state Medicaid program, mm-hmm. or you can call whichever health plan that you are a part of, and they will help you find a provider.
1: You're stressing how important prenatal care is, but, you know, I tell you what, we really need to make sure that, folks know it is important. Those very first steps that you're taking with your baby are, you know, they're priceless. You're sort of like have a basis, and that's how you're going to build both your health and your baby's.
14: Absolutely. At United Healthcare, we want moms and people who care about them to understand the importance of prioritizing maternal health for a fulfilling pregnancy journey and a healthy delivery. I want you to understand there are a few facts about New Mexico.
1: Boy, there sure are, especially when it relates to pregnancy and prenatal care.
14: Absolutely. New Mexico ranks 49th among states in access to adequate prenatal care. And according to the New Mexico Department of Health Maternity Mortality Review Committee, 80% of the state's pregnancy-related deaths are actually preventable. So starting early with prenatal care is one of the best steps women can take for the health and well-being of both mom and baby. It's been proven that early intervention and seeing a doctor, nurse, midwife in the first trimester is critical to improving outcomes. In addition, we know that doula care, which most people aren't familiar with, mm-hmm. can help with improving birth outcomes and reducing preterm births.
1: So go ahead and tell us a little bit about doula care, because I know some people do know about it, but not everyone does, and maybe we can get all on the same page.
14: That's great, Terry. You know, it's a relatively new term for many people. However, doulas have been around for ages.
1: And we just didn't call them that, right?
14: And it's quite simple. Doulas are trained professionals who provide non-clinical, emotional, physical, and informational support during pregnancy and birth. Think of doulas as partners during your pregnancy journey. Similar to your doctor, not the same. Because mm-hmm. They don't replace medical doctors or nurse midwives. You still have your OB provider.
1: But it's more like support, isn't it? You know, in that one-on-one that you might not necessarily get because your doctor is really busy.
14: Absolutely. And they can make a difference, too, for you by helping connect you to needed resources before and after the baby is born.
1: Well, and we've been talking a lot about making sure that you get in before and prenatal care, how important it is, but postnatal care, also very important.
14: Oh, absolutely. Postpartum visits are just as important because they help ensure both mom and baby are doing well after delivery. Yet across the country, 40% of women skip their postpartum visits. And these are critical to women's emotional and physical health. Mm-hmm. And it's recommended that a woman see their provider within 6 weeks after delivery to get checked out. And with ongoing care as needed, getting a comprehensive follow-up no later than 12 weeks after pregnancy, because postpartum visits focus on recovery, breastfeeding support, and adjusting to new life with a new baby. But this is for all moms. This is really important. If you're feeling unusually low or overwhelmed after your delivery, talk to your provider. It could be a sign of postpartum depression, and it is more common than people think and very treatable. Many doctors and providers now screen for postpartum mental health concerns. So don't be afraid to share what you're feeling.
1: Yeah, we were talking about doula care, and that's something that we're talking more about. It's a topic that people aren't afraid to talk about anymore. And I think postpartum depression is one of those topics too. And I'm happy to hear that we are discussing it more because a lot of women have some difficulties with this.
14: Yes, they do, Terry.
1: Yeah. So can you tell our listeners more about, you can find out information about Medicaid online, but man, it's hard to read all that stuff. So I would rather hear about it from you. And who might be eligible?
14: Well, you know, Turquoise Care is New Mexico's Medicaid managed care program. And United Healthcare Community Plan is one of the health plans. Basically, you are eligible for Medicaid if you are pregnant, I mean pregnant women, children, families, people with disabilities, and adults, but you must meet income and other eligibility requirements. And there is a lot of information. If you want to just go online, you can, for UHC, you can go to uhc.com/New Mexico. I also want to point out that doula services are now a covered benefit. They hadn't been in the past.
1: That is
14: they
1: great.
14: They are now paid for under Medicaid, mm-hmm. New Mexico Medicaid. And this is a new thing. So women have access to that who are in Medicaid and are pregnant.
1: Fantastic. Before I let you go, and it's looking like we're getting close to that time, I know that there are also other services available.

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1: Correct.
0: Excellent. Doctor, I so appreciate you coming in, especially that, I mean, you're a new grandma.
1: Well, thank you for inviting me, and I'm very delighted to be here and to be a new grandma now to 4 grandchildren.
0: Congratulations.
1: Thank you.
0: Dr. Denise Lenardi, she's the Chief Medical Officer at United Healthcare Community Plan of New Mexico. 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Coming up, Zozobra and the shot heard round the world as the weekend continues on 96.3 News Radio KKOB.

0: You ever see those ridiculous testosterone commercials? They talk to us like we're a bunch of idiots. 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
8: Good morning, Terry Travis, Jerry Wright. It's the weekend. Old Man Gloom and the American Revolution. What could be more

0: fitting for the 250th celebration of America. The shot heard round the world all those years ago, also heard in Santa Fe, because tickets for the 102nd burning of Zozobra are already on sale. Joining us, Raymond Sandoval with Santa Fe Kiwanis. Ray, good morning.
1: Good morning, Terry. How are you?
0: I'm good. I'm jazzed to talk Zozobra, but I'm thinking back. I don't think we've ever talked about Zozobra so early in the year.
1: Yeah, we got some feedback from a lot of our expatriates that have moved away from Santa Fe or moved away from New Mexico, and they've asked us to kind of start selling tickets a little bit earlier because they wanted to be able to plan their travel, they wanted to be able to get their hotels and their plane tickets, and they wanted to feel like they had that ticket. So we decided that after talking to our folks that we probably needed to start a little bit earlier.
0: Well, that makes sense, too. And, of course, you had the shot heard round the world, which is April 19th, right? So there's the I love the synergy of all of that American Revolution stuff.
1: Yeah, we picked this theme 5 years ago as we were looking to do things, and we just thought, what a great way to honor our country. And, you know, that little mischievous Zozobra, he tries everything. He stole the Thriller jacket and the Decades Project. You know, now he thinks that if he can have the regalia and the robes and the scepter and the crown of King George III, that maybe he's going to win out over us, but we got something planned in store for him.
0: Little mischievous. He's huge. He's 50 foot tall.
1: I call him my little monster. The only way I can contain him.
0: Well, I love that. And it's pretty cool because most years you have to wait until like Zozo Fest before you actually know what Zozobra is going to look like. And this year, because of the, what do we call it? The sesquicentennial. It's really hard to say. The 250th anniversary of the revolution. We know what he's going to look like this year, right?
1: Absolutely. Yeah. And, you know, it was interesting because when we went out with our art contest, this is for folks to draw the images that are going to be on the T-shirt and the poster and some of the other merchandise we sell. Man, New Mexico came through. I have never seen a collection of more beautiful art. I mean, it was really tough. We had to go through, if you can believe this, we had to go through 15 rounds of voting on our committee to come up with our winners. It was amazing what folks came up with, and they really leaned into this theme, and we're really, really excited about it.
0: Yeah, he's pretty spectacular and arrogant in his cane and with his scepter. I must say, he has an air about him.
1: He sure does. He's going to swagger into Fort Marcy Park thinking that this is going to be the year that he's going to win. And like I said, we're a rambunctious group of rebels, so we got something else in store for him.
0: We certainly are. So let's talk about how things are going out at the park. I know that you sent me an update. Let's let everybody else know about it.
1: Yeah, you know, we had been talking for about 6 years about some of the issues just with the venue. You know, back in the 1960s, people were allowed to throw their garden waste basically in the arroyo that separates Fort Marcy from the Majors Field. And it kind of cuts the Zozobra venue in half. And over the years, Siberian elm trees had grown there. And when the first bridge failed back in 2017 and we were going to put in a new bridge to join the two fields, our recommendation was 180-foot bridge. Well, neighbors got a little upset because that was going to take out a lot more trees. And so we said, hey, you know what? We'll build half the bridge, and then we're going to try all these different things. We're going to put a jumbotron in the back field. We're going to, you know, have security make sure that people don't get on the bridges. And what happened over the next 6 years is we just weren't able to control the crowd kind of rushing that bridge, that center bridge, and really creating a very, very bad safety. So for the last 6 years, we've been talking about it, trying to do some mitigation strategies. We went to the legislature. Thank you, Governor Michelle Lujan Grisham. We were able to get some money to do some really, really good replacements for Fort Marcy, not just for Zozobra, but for year-round. But 12 Siberian elms had to come out of the arroyo last year, and a lot of people were really, really upset. And one of the things that we kept telling them was, listen, we're going to replace that tree cover, that canopy, that shade with other trees that are going to be better for our environment, and they're going to actually be in places in the park which you can actually use. And so we were really happy to announce that by the time that we send out tickets on April 19th, we had already planted 35 new trees on our way to 70 trees. And that was our commitment, to replace 5 to 1 by the time that this is all over and make Fort Marcy greener, more resistant to drought, have those trees grow quicker, having beautiful foliage. And we added some fall colors too. So it's going to be a beautiful place to go in the fall to catch some cool beautiful new foliage in Santa Fe.
0: And a positive ripple from burning old man gloom. Don't tell him that. He's going to get really burned up about it.
1: He is. He doesn't like when we do nice things.
0: He doesn't.
1: Havoc and gloom. So, oh, and he had fun with us last year. You know, he almost took us to the wood chipper, so to speak, with over the trees.
0: I love it. I love it. I'm hoping you can stick with us because we have a little bit more Zozobra talk to go. And I want to talk, too, about the new celebration that's coming up in Santa Fe for the 4th of July, since we're talking about the semi-centennial. I don't even know how to say that word. It's huge. It's long.
1: I'm not even going to try it, Terry.
0: Anyway, stick with me, Ray. And coming up next, we're not only going to celebrate 250 years, we will celebrate veterans, too, as the weekend continues. 96.3 News Radio, KKOB.
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0: And we have got some big celebrating going on, some revving of the engines. Are we revving engines yet? Eric Strauss out at the car show that's benefiting Honor Flights.
4: So, Terry, you keep saying revving engines, but they're stagnant right now. None of the cars are running. They're just for show.
0: So I like the sound. I'm in it for this. That's why we're in radio, right?
4: Crazy out here.
0: I said, that's why we're in radio. We're in it for the sound.
4: Yeah, absolutely. And if that may happen later on today, but right now I am live at the 10th annual Honor Flight of Northern New Mexico Car Show. And man, there are some killer cars out here. I mean, there is old Deuce Coupes and, Chevy's galore, Ford's galore. There's an actual military vehicle out here with full, like, it looks like it has missiles on it. It's crazy. There is just some really cool stuff, and it's all free. There's music. There's fun. You can come look at the cars. There's community vendors out here. I just got a hot dog. So it is a lot of fun out here. And, again, it's all free. And if you haven't been, I just walked through the Veterans Memorial, and it is absolutely gorgeous. I didn't even know this thing existed. It's my first time here. It's right next to the Kirtland Air Force Base, 1100 Louisiana Boulevard. Just either go on the freeway, get on Gibson, and turn on Louisiana, or just follow Louisiana until it runs out, and you'll see it right on the eastern side. It is absolutely gorgeous. Walk the memorial, see cars, and celebrate veterans. This is a day of honor for them, and I can tell you it is a good time out here. So much to do, and it's free. So Eric Strauss live at the New Mexico Veterans Memorial, 10th annual Honor Flight of Northern New Mexico. Terry, thanks for all you do. I appreciate you.
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0: We need to burn this word. I'll tell you what, for America's semi-quincentennial. Semi-quincentennial. How about that? That is a mouthful. Up in Santa Fe, you don't have to pronounce it, but you can enjoy it. The 2026 event will pair fireworks with the first ever drone show. And you got that whole theme going with the 250 years in Zozobra. And, of course, Ray Sandoval with the Santa Fe Kiwanis. You guys are in on this one. It's going to be fun. And you've also got some big doings. Actually marking the 250th anniversary of America's independence on July 4th as well.
1: Yeah, we're really lucky. You know, the city of Santa Fe has a bunch of events. As you know, our city is just historic and amazing. And we're really lucky that the city of Santa Fe has entrusted the Kiwanis Club with four really important events. The fireworks show for July 4th, Zozobra, Dia de los Muertos on the plaza, and then New Year's Eve on the Santa Fe Plaza. And Terry, I got to tell you, you know, I really love this. This is not my full-time job. I volunteer for Kiwanis. None of us get paid. But really, this is the heart and soul of community. And just right now, with all of us just always on our, you know, devices and looking at 24-hour media and so forth, this is really important right now to come together as a community, to see each other as human beings, not AI or AI-generated pictures, and to, you know, just be with one another and find our own humanity once again. And so, you know, it's a privilege to do these community gatherings.
0: Well, and the burning of old man gloom gives us that opportunity, of course, just before Labor Day weekend. But for 4th of July, the Kiwanis are getting together to give us another opportunity to celebrate together. So let's talk about that.
1: Yeah, absolutely. You know, my vendors must hate me. You know, we hire fireworks vendors, we hire drone vendors, you know, and they kind of, it's kind of, I don't know if it's like, I've never been married, but I think it's kind of like they send you like, you know, here's our portfolio, just pick from the portfolio. And I'm like, this is the city different. We do things very, very different. And so on Saturday, July 4th, we will be moving from the Santa Fe Place Mall, which has a hotel now building there, to Franklin Miles Park, more center in the city. We're going to have a lot of information from both the city of Santa Fe and us about how, where you park, free bus service into this. The event is free. And the drone and fireworks show is going to be unbelievable. And our drone show is appropriate to New Mexico. It starts off with a respectful homage to our Native Americans who have been here the longest. Then it moves into the Spanish who moved in, and then lots of Americana. We incorporate different symbols of both our city and our state in just a very, very, very beautiful way. You know, just not to give too much away, but the fact that we're an artist place, our sunsets, our culture, you know, our native dances, all of those things, the petroglyphs are going to be incorporated. I will give you a little hint. One of the things I worked on really hard was to go back to the Anasazi and look at the way that they drew an eagle in some of the caves. And so our eagle starts out as a white drawing, which then turns into, you know, the beautiful brown, you know, white and gold eagle, which then turns into an American flag eagle, which then has fireworks coming off the wings. And so that's just a little snippet of what we have in store for you. But Kiwanis Sportsman's does not ever do anything, you know, half. They just, we want to make sure that we represent, but we do it in a way that the entire community feels celebrated and lifted up. And I'm going to tell you, this is going to be one that folks are going to be talking about for a very, very long time. So thanks to the governor of Tusuke. Thank you to the president of the Navajo Nation. Thank you to the Fiesta Council. Lots of people helped us to get permissions to use images. Thank you to Zia Pueblo. We never use the Zia Pueblo, the Zia sign, without the Pueblo's permission. These are important things for us, showing respect to those who have these symbols.
0: Mm-hmm. You caught me with a drink of water in my mouth. I got goosebumps listening to you describe the transformation of the eagle. So I'm excited to see this. Now, what I was wondering when I was thinking about this is, you're probably going to do the drones first before the fireworks, because once the fireworks start, it's sort of, the air gets a little hazy. Is that the way it works, or are they complementing each other and going off at the same time?
1: No, you're absolutely right. So one of the things is, we want a beautiful clear sky for the drones. There will be a little bit of pyro, both from the drones and from the ground, just to complement or punctuate some of the things that we're doing in the sky. But then the drones will land, so that way we can do a very proper 4th of July with a big finale. And that way, you know, people are going to feel it. They're going to see those beautiful colors paint the sky. They're going to hear the sounds. And I think people are going to walk away from this. And I just have to say a huge shout out to our new mayor, Michael Garcia, who just did a phenomenal job in really helping us get the new location, asking very tough questions, getting all the city departments to work with us so quickly. You know, we got the decision in February that the mall was not going to be available, and so we had to make some quick changes. But his administration has just been phenomenal.
0: And, I mean, as we get closer to the event, obviously we'll be, you know, giving you more details, kind of getting into the brass tacks of how it's all going to work. But, I mean, you've got a big crowd. They're all coming to one park. They're just kind of, give folks an idea, Ray, how it's all going to work.
1: Yeah, absolutely. So one of the things that, you know, we've learned from doing both, you know, 4th of July before as well as the Zobra is, we don't want people parking inside people's, you know, neighborhoods, right? It just causes problems. So what we've worked in is really hard with the governor to use a lot of the state buildings that are just north of the park for their parking. We work with the local businesses. We have Milagro Middle School, which used to be DeVargas. We have Santa Fe High School parking lot, and we have the Santa Fe's Midtown campus. And huge shout out to Andrew Baca from Transit. He was able to get some volunteers to come in on their day off. We're going to have nonstop shuttle service from those areas right to the park. We're going to be able to get you there. You don't even have to wait. It's not like 20 minutes. It's just going to be rotating all of these shuttles back and forth. It's a free event. We'll have lots of vendors, you know, traditional food for folks for 4th of July, hamburgers, hot dogs, those kind of things, but also fusion tacos, all of that great food. We'll have a beer garden so that people can have a little bit, you know, beer and wine to drink before the show. We have great local entertainment. One of the things that Kiwanis wants to do is make sure that we reach out to our youth and we're able to give them kind of a professional stage. And we have some good headliners as well. So it's a good mixture. I got to tell you, though, our youth bands are like, they're becoming headliners right before our eyes. Los Lumbros. They're the nephews of Soulfire. So if anybody knows Soulfire, these young teenagers just blow me away. I mean, they sound like a professional band. So we're excited to have them back for this year. And it's just going to be an amazing place. And now, instead of being on the asphalt of Santa Fe Place parking lot, we're actually going to be on grass. And so I think that's going to be a lot of fun for families. You can put down, you know, some lawn, those camping chairs. You can put down a blanket. We have a playground now. There's a basketball court. There's a skate park to entertain the kids before the show starts. And then we're going to come together as a community, and we're going to celebrate 250 years of our democracy.
0: Yeah, you can make a day of it. And you know what? If anyone knows how to pull off an event where there are thousands expected, it's the Santa Fe Kiwanis. So is there one spot, Ray, online maybe where people can start making their plans and get more information?
1: BurnsIsOver.com. See a little icon actually on Monday that says 4th of July. And if you click on that, it'll have all the information mapped, everything that you need to come down and enjoy 4th of July in Santa Fe.
0: Sounds like it's going to be fun. Put it on the calendars. Ray Sandoval with Santa Fe Kiwanis. Thank you for all you do as well.
1: Thank you.
0: And thanks for being with us too. Well, that wraps up our Sunday. Jerry, where did the time go? I have no idea. We'll be back, though, of course, next Sunday. More shenanigans, of course, and a whole lot more. On the weekend, 96.3 News Radio, KKOB.
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7: From ABC News, I'm Chuck Severson. The gasoline prices, the highest in 4 years. Trump administration officials trying to reassure the public, including Transportation Secretary Sean Duffy, telling ABC's This Week.
8: I'm not in the energy sector, but from all the briefings I've had, once the strait opens, you'll see prices come down immediately. And again, there's going to be a tail to that. It's going to take time to get back to where we were before this conflict began. But you're going to see, I think, immediate relief. Once the strait opens.
7: That would be the Strait of Hormuz, which Iran is blocking most of, and the U.S. continues to blockade Iranian oil. On efforts to get a deal with Iran, ABC News Chief Global Affairs anchor Martha Raddatz.
9: This proposal is much like the other proposals the Iranians have given with things they are asking for that President Trump is just not going to go for. His key thing here, of course, is the nuclear program. Even though they've said they've obliterated the nuclear program, we heard Pete Hegseth say this week, they still have ambitions. They also still have enriched uranium, and I think that is a key sticking point.
7: Senator Jack Reed, Rhode Island Democrat.
10: I don't believe the president has a plan. I think it's impulsive, it's day-to-day, it's how he feels, and he's not being given, I think, the support and the planning that is necessary to make judicious judgments.
7: Two missing U.S. soldiers in Morocco are believed to have fallen overboard. ABC's Stephanie Ramos.
11: The search and rescue operation happening right now in Tantan, which is in the southwestern region. The service members were taking part in an annual multinational military exercise called African Lion. That's according to the United States Africa Command. AFRICOM also saying that an extensive search and rescue operation by the U.S. and Morocco is underway by ground, air, and sea.
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7: President Trump has a record high for him, 62% disapproval rating in a new ABC News Washington Post Ipsos poll. ABC News senior White House correspondent Selena Wang.
14: The polling shows Democrats do lead, though, on trust to handle health care, education, and the cost of living, while Republicans still lead on immigration and crime, though that immigration lead has narrowed. And on the economy, the key issue, which has long been a Republican strength, the two parties are actually now tied.
7: Majority in the polls say the Iran war was a mistake. Pop singer Britney Spears' case gets a hearing in court tomorrow, says ABC's Jacqueline Lee.
15: The 44-year-old superstar is facing a misdemeanor DUI charge after California Highway Patrol responded to a report of an erratic driver back in March.
16: The black SUV sedan in and out of lanes of your TC is now speeding.
15: After a series of field sobriety tests, authorities arrested Spears on suspicion of DUI. She's accused of being intoxicated with a mixture of alcohol and drugs. Since the arrest, Spears' team says she has been in a treatment program, calling the event unfortunate and inexcusable.
7: You might have money coming to you that you don't know about, says ABC's Jim Ryan.
17: Here's one way to make a little money, maybe. The National Association of Unclaimed Property Administrators says billions of dollars in money and property is waiting to be claimed. Individual states during the last fiscal year paid out $4.5 billion.
7: Chuck Severson, ABC News.
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24: 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And suddenly things are shifting a little bit. The so-called Magnificent Seven, the tech stocks, Alphabet, Amazon, Apple, Meta, Microsoft, Nvidia, and Tesla, they have lost an average of 11% thus far this year. Now, that's as of the time we're recording. So let's talk about what's going on with the Magnificent Seven.
0: Well, you know, things always change in life. And in regards to, you know, the Magnificent Seven, it's really the market's really questioning the massive spending done on the AI infrastructure. So, you know, everything was AI and it was strong for a long time, but it's changing. And I really think it's about repricing your investments for risk. And we got to pay attention to that because it's always changing.
24: Yeah, there's no doubt. And, you know, as you said, the repricing makes people a little nervous. And, you know, this sector didn't see that, you know, for a while because people were still getting used to it. It's kind of like, you know, crypto came in and everybody was, oh, we got to be crypto. And then they backed off and then they came back on and now they're kind of a little cooling. So many people don't even realize the amount of tech that is in their portfolio. You know, many people, Phil, they don't even realize how much tech is in their portfolio. In fact, data shows that in some of the largest actively managed mutual funds that are used inside of 401k plans, technology and communication stocks make up, get this, 38% of your portfolio. Over a third of your portfolio could be in tech and data and all that stuff. So what happens to a retiree if this sector dips and stays down for a period of time?
0: Well, you know, it's a real challenge, real problem. And I just think too many people don't realize they need to be more involved and more educated in their investments. And they just don't realize how it's invested. And they don't really look at it because you want to make sure as we get closer to retirement, it's going to be stable and have the ability to give you the income you need when you retire. And, you know, Bruce, there are just too many people that I think are passive investors who simply do not realize the hidden dangers in their asset mix. And, you know, here just like maybe a week and a half ago, I had a listener came in and he heard us on the radio and said, Phil, like, finally came in. We just started talking and we met in the office and he goes, you know, my current advisor, he's okay. I like him, but he goes, he never calls me. And when I call him, he rarely gets back to me. And he goes, what I really think, Phil, is he goes, I'm a small investor and he's too busy taking care of the big accounts. And I said, well, it could be. I mean, that's unfortunate. But as we talked, I found out he had 1.8 million plus. And I was like, well, I'd pick up the phone and call you back. But, you know, if you're working with somebody that's not really addressing the concerns, or if you're too heavily into tech stock, work with someone that's really going to give you the attention to make sure they're doing the things they should be doing for you.
24: Well, and you know, I mentioned right out of the gate that stress test, Phil. That's what that stress test is meant to uncover, right? Some of the stress that's in your portfolio, like tech and other things, and show you where you may have some weak spots, right?
0: Yeah, I mean, we do several things. We look at the investments. Are they performing the way they should be based on your speed limit or risk level? Maybe some of your investments are very aggressive and some are very conservative. But are they doing what they should be doing? And I always say, are they underperforming? And usually, you know, there's two or three that are doing great, and there's two or three that are all right. And then there's two or three of your investments inside your retirement accounts that are maybe dragging it down and not performing because the advisor's not paying attention to it. Mm. So it's so important to go from, you know, growth at all costs to, you know, how can we grow it and have income when we retire?
24: Yeah, growth at all costs. I like that because some people have that mentality because that's all they're thinking about is grow, grow, grow. 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And again, if you're in Santa Fe, Gallup, Santa Rosa, Taos, wherever, Phil wants to work with you. 505-412-4112. If you're just joining us, we're talking about AI and how it's bringing sweeping changes to the tech sector and how the shift in the market could permanently impact your retirement savings. Now, Phil, you know, I'd love your reaction on this. William Bingham, we've talked about it on the show a number of times. He was the creator, if you will, of the 4% rule, and he was an actual rocket scientist before he kind of got into the financial world. So he has that kind of engineer's mentality, right? And the 4% rule was written back in the 90s. So we're talking over 30 years ago. And he shared recently, you know, adjusting his own allocation, that reducing equity exposure and shifting away from certain sectors, including technology. What should we make of this situation?
0: Well, you know, the world's always changing. Life's always changing. The investments are always changing. We want to make sure when you retire and we put a true retirement plan together that you can stay retired because you have income. And if you're pulling out more than what he's talking about is pulling out more than 4% a year based on your investments, we want to make sure you don't run out of money as we get older. And I just think too many advisors, they just, you know, they just kind of make it simple for them. They put, you know, the old 60-40, 60% in stocks, maybe 40% in bonds. They leave it alone and don't spend any time there. Well, it's okay, you know, when you're 45 or 50 and still working, got a paycheck. But it's different as you get close to retirement or already retired. It's all about having an income plan. And one of the things I say, Bruce, is kind of manage in the middle. You know, if you say, hey, I've got 60 aggressive, 40 conservative, let's just say 50-50, it's kind of like, well, think of if you're sitting there at home and you put your foot in a bucket of water that's got ice cubes and it's freezing, you know, and then the other foot is in a bucket of water that's boiling hot, probably not a good idea. Is that going to overall kind of that 50-50 from cold to boiling hot water, is that going to make you feel warm? You know, it's not going to even out. And it's kind of like managing the middle with our clients' money to make sure, you know, we got the plan set that it does what you want it to do. And so you can stay retired. And, you know, there's so much more to that. But, you know, that takes a lot more work. And that's what we do. And that's what we get paid to do to take care of our clients, is to manage in the middle with your investments.
24: Let's look at the trends. We we've talked about on the show, sequence of returns risk. And I think a lot of people maybe get it, but maybe don't get it fundamentally at times. Let's talk about how this comes into play. Explain the sequence of returns.
0: Yeah, so when a person retires and it's those first 4 or 5 years, if the market's going strong those first 4 years and your account goes up, up, up, great. But what if the sequence of returns in the retirement world, the first 4 or 5 years, it's going down? Boy, making that come back up, though, you can stay retired. So the idea is two different people with two different sequence of returns could have the same average return, which a lot of companies like to talk about. Our average return is this. But if that sequence in the first few years is a negative return, it's so hard to get that back up where you have money to stay retired.
24: Yeah, no kidding. And between global conflict and inflation that we've seen ramp up here recently and the tech sector, you know, things are being drugged down in the markets. How can you, as a professional helping folks in the space of retirement income planning, step in and help folks navigate the situation before it becomes too late?
0: Well, you know, I tell people, even if you're several years out, we put a plan together now, and, you know, both the investments to the income. And of course, we talk about all the time the tax strategies on your retirement accounts. And we don't do that all in 1 year or 6 months before you retire. We typically do it a little bit every year over 4 or 5 years. 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We can start putting a tax strategy together.
24: 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You still contribute. 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
3: Well, you mentioned the sports car and then the SUV. It's funny, as we get older, I had the sports car in my younger days and had to get, after a while, I had too many speeding tickets, so we had to make some changes. But
21: what was the sports car, Phil? What was it?
3: Oh, well, I had a couple. One was a Lexus LS400. It was too fast. I mean, yeah, they'd get up and go. And then the one I had the tickets was a little red Camaro that just kind of stood out.
21: Did you have some black stripes on it? A red Camaro with black stripes?
3: It didn't have any black stripes, okay, but it was sure fun to drive.
21: Oh, yeah, but yeah.
3: Now, of course, the SUV, because it's smoother, more comfortable.
21: Yeah, much, much bigger, comfortable ride. That's the way I roll.
3: It's funny now, the radio system and stereo in my SUV as I get older is way better than the old days, you know. But, and of course, now I don't have it cranked up. I have the volume just normal or low. So,
21: yeah, exactly.
3: You know. Yep.
21: All right, so let's get back to active and passive. What are some of those strategies?
3: Typically, there's several things, but passive investment, that's usually like an index fund or ETFs, exchange-traded funds, and we can really track some good benchmarks. And then typically with passive investments, lower fees, and also kind of helps provide less risk, but provide potential downside protection so we can still grow it, but have a little bit of safety in there. And then when you compare that to active investments, those are more tactical investment decisions, more aggressive, for the right people for part of the money that makes sense. But also on the active investments, it's really specific retirement goals. Is it the right approach or the right plan for you? So a couple different approaches, but they both got to work together.
24: And now both active and passive approaches, they have evolved fairly significantly over the years. How has technology changed the landscape for both of the investment strategies? And let's talk about the innovative side. What innovations are impacting we as investors today?
3: Well, it's helped a lot. You know, more tools made easier, a lot of technology and tools that we can really pay attention as far as active investments and passive investments. But also today's investment options, there's just so many more approaches today that weren't possible just a few years ago. I really think the technology helps all investors with their planning as well as the advisors. Mm. And while it's a great tool, when clients come in, some people say, Phil, I don't use the computer much. I don't know all the technology, and it scares them. So the key is, for me, when I work with somebody who comes in and we get to know each other, is use those tools where I can do a better job for my clients, but I want to present it so they get it. I want to find out your speed limit, which ones fit your situation. You know, you hear us talk about the fiscal house. You know, how should we put a retirement plan together? So we simplify it, and people remember that. They understand that. But the technology does help save a lot of time and gives us a lot of resources to make us more productive.
24: And probably also on the flip side, there's probably some people that dig into it maybe too much, and it becomes the gospel, and it's like, well, hold on, let's unpeel the onion here. Now, when comparing investment approaches, the focus can be on performance and fees, and that's okay, but taxes. And I know we've talked about it enough on the show. If people have been listening for a while, they understand tax is pretty significant, and it can impact your bottom line. So how do active and passive strategies differ when it comes to the implication of taxes for retirement investors?
3: The passive index funds, they'll typically have fewer taxable events, less taxes.
24: Mm-hmm.
3: The other approach could be have different approaches, more taxable, where the active accounts maybe don't have the same tax advantages. So it really just depends on your situation, you know, your income level. What's the right plan for you? Do you pay capital gains on some of your investments? Is it regular income? Can we maybe defer some of it or do a Roth conversion with some of that money over time and have a real tax strategy in retirement versus just, you know, not paying attention to it? Because that is a huge decision on your retirement accounts, the income and your personal situation, and how do taxes affect that?
24: And Phil, I know you and your staff would love to invite people in to talk about this. You have the Core Financial Roadmap, and it really does paint that picture. And since we're talking about kind of sports car versus the SUV, painting a roadmap in retirement is key. And I know you want to offer that to folks listening to us today.
3: Yeah. So when our clients come in and talk, I say, hey, we're just going to get to know each other today. I'm going to be transparent. I want you to feel comfortable, transparent with me. And I said, here's some of the strategies on the roadmap. The first one we look at is investment plans. Are you paying too much in fees? What's your risk level? Are you being more aggressive than you realize? And then those investments, do they give you the income you're going to need? Do they provide the income you need? How do we help maximize Social Security and tie that into your income? So we look at investments first, income planning, and does it make sense to maybe consider a Roth conversion? Along with taxes, Bruce, you know, we talk, is that charitable giving, maybe a donor advice fund,
24: mm-hmm.
3: where you have some tax advantages, and then inherited IRAs, Roth IRAs. So there's a lot of planning that goes into the Core Financial Roadmap. And with those three, is the healthcare planning, legacy planning for down the road, or do you want to pass on qualified accounts or IRA accounts to kids and a tax mom, or more in a Roth tax-free bucket of money? So a lot to consider. We go through that. If you want to find out if there's some things we can help you with, it's complimentary. 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Again, that number, 505-412-4112. We'd love to get the chance to be in front of you and answer questions and meet some more listeners. Again, go to the website at corefinancialnm.com or call us at 412-4112.
24: With Phil Gordley, I'm Bruce Steinbrock. This is the Core Financial Retirement Show, and we're talking both the active and passive investing. I just decided to combine the words. And they have their own set of strengths and potential drawbacks. Now, let's talk about some key factors that those who are at or near retirement. And so, folks, if you're, you know, like me, in your later 50s, retirement's not that far away when you really think about how fast you feel like life goes. So those at or near retirement, what should their focus be on when they're deciding between a active or a passive approach?
3: You know, it's about having a plan. And a lot of times clients say, okay, Phil, what does that really mean? So we kind of educate, but then we simplify it and say, here's where you're at. And the one thing I find out is, you know, as we get older, time's not on our side. So if it's an active or passive investment, you know, as we get older, we don't have time. If the market goes down, if your investments go down and it takes several years to get back up to break even, that's not a good thing. We want to have a plan that fits you where we have some safe money bucket. And we'll talk about the bucket like your fiscal house.
24: Mm-hmm.
3: Maybe so put some of the foundation where it's principal protected. Very passive, still earning money with that downside protection. We can't lose it. And then the flip side, maybe we have some money up on the roof that's more aggressive, but we put a plan together that fits your situation to stay retired. Because as we say, we get older, the time's on our side. We can't wait for the market to come back up.
24: When you get to taxes, so often in our working life, we think about taxes when? In the spring of each year, like how much do I owe? Because you're looking backwards. And what considerations should somebody factor in their active or passive approach?
3: Well, number one, have a coach. Have someone help you with it if done professionally. There's things you can get educated on. One of our goals is when we look at your income and retirement accounts, what can we do to pay the least amount of taxes? We're going to do it correctly, but we don't want to overpay the taxes. You know, a lot of times the IRS is your tax partner. So we like to put a plan together over time to get the IRS out of there and get as much money as we can into a tax-free bucket, because that saves you lots of money over time. And we'll put a plan to see if that helps. And for most people, it does. For some people, their situation is different. And that is not talked about. And a lot of times listeners say, well, I went to my old advisor and said, go talk to your CPA. And the CPA said, well, go talk to your advisor. So, you know, they kind of ignore that. So we think that's very important. We really focus on retirement planning. So if you're within a few years of retirement or already retired, it's complimentary. We'll get to see if there's anything we can help you with. 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Again, that's 505-412-4112.
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21: 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Phil, let's talk about some key questions that

0: I guess, evolve as they make that transition from a working, you know, in a career, 8 to 5 or whatever, and going to work. And now all of a sudden they get to retirement and life is different and that emotions are different and your investment approach certainly needs to be tweaked.
1: You know, during your working years, you're focusing on accumulation, on growing your 401k, your IRA. And, you know, that's a different approach. Well, in investments, when you're working years, when your accounts go down, you don't like it, but you know, over time, the 401k will come back up because you have a paycheck. Well, in retirement, we got to make that money last and we got to grow it that fits your personal situation. And too many people are too aggressive, I think, in their accounts because they don't really have a plan or they don't realize they're more that aggressive. A lot of times, Bruce, clients come in and they don't think they're that aggressive with their investments.
0: Yeah.
1: And I said, well, let's find out. So we do a risk analysis, kind of a checkup on it. It takes us several days. And we use different, you know, software companies, third parties to do it so it's done properly and it saves us a lot of time. But we go through that with the clients again, and a lot of times they're shocked about how much of their money is really aggressive and more than they're comfortable with. So it does change, but it's got to tie into having a plan to make sure the income was you can stay retired. And that's, of course, the number one thing is I want to make sure I have enough money that I can stay retired and not run out of money.
0: Yeah, you only want to go back to work if that's your choice, that, you know, you have a side hustle you want to do or there's something that's interesting to you and you want to do that as a part-time job. But I'm sure there's been some eye-opening experiences, Phil, when you show them after, you know, putting it through the financial lab, if you will, and go, okay, what did you think your risk, you know, tolerance was? And they give you one, you know, spot, and then you show them where they're at and their eyes are about to pop out of their head.
1: Yeah. You know, we talk a lot about speed limits or risk level.
0: Right.
1: So if you think from 1 to 100, with 1 being super safe, 100 being very aggressive, I'll ask the clients from 1 to 100, what do you think your speed limit is? And I simplify it. I use technology, but the speed limit is kind of like your risk score.
0: Mm-hmm.
1: And if you come in after we do the analysis and your risk level is 70 or 75, that's pretty aggressive. And I remember just, well, a couple of weeks ago, we went through that. I asked the clients what they thought. Said, oh, we're 25 or 30. That's our speed limit. And they were a little over 75 or 80. I thought the wife was going to hit her husband over the head. She gave him that look like, you know, what are you doing?
0: Oh, yeah. That's always fun. All right. So rather than viewing active or passive as a competing strategy, it certainly seems they can be complementary pieces of a comprehensive retirement plan. How do you help to marry these strategies?
1: A lot of times we'll use a couple of different things to think about. We'll look at like the rule of 100, and that's a good starting point. The rule of 100 is simply take 100 minus your age. So if you're 65, 100 minus 65 is 35. For most people, it's a good starting point. That tells us you shouldn't have more than 35% of your money on the roof of your fiscal house, or more than 35% very aggressive. Now, everybody's a little different. It depends on how much money you have, but that's a good starting point. We use a lot about your fiscal house. We say, okay, you got this much money. Now, how do we put a plan together? We find out how much do you need for income? And then we say, hey, we're going to put some in the foundation of your house, principal protected, can't lose it. We're growing it, but that's going to be more passive income grown, you know, income driven. And then, Bruce, the walls of your house, you know, some risk, but not a lot of risk. And then maybe you sprinkle some up on the roof. And the most common one we have is the 50-30-20 plan. 50% in the foundation, 30% in the walls, 20 on the roof. And then we had a listener call and says, hey, Phil, I'm calling about your 50-30-20 plan. And we talked on the phone and I was like, what? 50-30-20? It took me a second. He caught me off guard. And I was like, oh, okay. And a great guy. Then it came in, had a lot of fun getting to know him. But, and then other people said, Phil, I don't want anything on the roof right now. I'm in retirement. I don't want to lose it. So we really look at your situation. Where are you at now? Do you have any cracks in your plan? And no matter what you're doing now, our goal is just to uncover it's anything missing. And we're not asking you to change anything or change who you're doing it with. But when you come in and see us, we have fun. We don't make any decisions on the first visit. We get to know each other, see if we like each other, and then we go to work. And if you want to find out how we do that, give us a call. It's complimentary. five.

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1: With Phil Gordley, I'm Bruce Steinbrock. This is the Core Financial Retirement Show. And with so many factors to consider, people can feel like it's a little bit of information overload, and they might feel, you know, it's too challenging to determine a specific strategy or approach. And that's why, again, you folks, you want to put Phil to work with you. You're in charge. You're the CEO. He's the CFO. He's going to help you. He's going to guide you. But at the end of the day, they're your decisions. How do you help people truly evaluate whether their current investment strategy is truly, you know, optimally positioned for a retirement timeline of 25 or 30 years?
0: Great question. You know, we look at, like I said, the income planning. What strategy? How much income do you need? How much do you have to work with? So we really look at positioning the retirement timeline. You know, if you're going to be retired the next 20, 30 years, there's a couple of ways we talk about all the time is I think of it like two different buckets of money. An income bucket, we put enough money of the money you have, we put enough money in the income bucket where it's principal protected, it's growing, and you have reliable, sustainable income. And whatever's left, we can put in the growth bucket. And of course, the speed limit varies on, you know, their situation, whether they want to be a 30 mile an hour or 70. But we can put money in the market bucket, knowing that no matter what happens with the market or the economy or legislation, you still got a paycheck coming in from your income bucket. And, you know, before we said time's on our side, in the growth bucket, that really helps gives us time to take some volatility and grow it over time. So down the road, you have more money. But it's really about having a plan that does all that together. And, you know, there's so much I look at it and like, you know, what can we do, Bruce, to maybe lower the fees?
1: Mm-hmm.
0: What can we do to maybe pay less taxes on your retirement accounts? Then we look at what can we do to make less risk? So all three of those, we want to see if we can get those lower. And the last one, the return, get that maybe a little bit higher. So we still want to grow it, but we just don't want to lose it.
1: Yeah, no kidding. Nobody wants
0: to. Bottom line.
1: Yeah, exactly. Exactly. Now, as folks are listening along with us today, Phil, and they're thinking, well, you know, I've been working with somebody, you know, a financial advisor or somebody that's giving them some kind of guidance. You know, my guy's not talking to me or my gal's not talking to me about, you know, all of the things that you present on your roadmap. Let's talk about those, you know, that might want that second opinion, kick the tires. What would a second opinion look like with you?
0: Good question. It's complimentary. First thing I look at is, do we like each other?
1: Mm-hmm.
0: And to me, I think if we were to work together, it's a relationship. It's having a plan, not a product. I think too many advisors out there sell products to their clients. So I talk about having a plan. But the biggest one is when you come in, we're not looking to have you change what you're doing or who you're doing it with. Our goal is, can we uncover the speed limit? Can we uncover maybe any significant cracks that you're not aware of? And then if we help you find those, it gives you the opportunity if you want to work with us. But it's pretty low key. And I have listeners all the time in different, say it different ways, but had a gentleman come in, he'd been listening for like 6 years. And he says, Phil, I really like my financial advisor. I really enjoy it, but I feel like there's something missing. And bottom line was, he says, I don't have an income plan. I got great investments, but I'm going to retire in the next year. So he says, I keep hearing you talk about income planning, and it makes sense to make my income last longer if I have a tax plan. So it's your money. Do what's best for you, but I take advantage of it. Whether you have $100,000 or $2 or $3 million or somewhere in the middle, let's make sure you're on the right track to stay retired. You can reach out to us at 505-412-4112. That's 505-412-4112.
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1: 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And Phil's giving you an opportunity to get the Core Retirement Kit. That kit includes the book, The Road Less Taxed. Now, the author of that is Becky Swansburg. Now, Phil helped in this, and he's loving to distribute it to you. And I'm telling you what, Becky Swansburg is, I love to talk taxes with her, Phil, and I know you do as well. I mean, she loves to try and find ways that, again, we can pay less tax and doing it all legally.
0: No, she's very good. We've teamed up with her, and is a great resource for us. She talks about what can we do with tax planning, tax efficiency with retirement accounts. She goes, it's pretty simple. The book's a fun read. It's a short read, a lot of great information, but it says, do you think taxes will go up in the future? Or do you think taxes might go down in the future? Or the tax brackets? But the bottom line is, do you think we could be paying more taxes in the future? Bruce, most people say, yeah, probably.
1: Yeah.
0: Well, one of the things she really pointed out, because she worked in Washington, in the fiscal year 2024, our federal government spent $4.1 trillion on mandatory spending. And of course, mandatory would be like, what, Social Security, Medicare programs.
1: Yep.
0: You know, it's already spent. And then on top of that, the interest at that time, which seems outrageous, spent another $800 billion on interest payments.
1: Wow.
0: So you add that up, there's $4.9 trillion before any piece of legislation has been passed. That's mandatory spending. So you got to think about it. What about the other things like spending on military, defense spending, roads, bridges? Well, what do you think the taxes are going to go up? And she really makes a great point that if you spent more than you brought in, like a $1.9 trillion gap, spent more than you brought in, the odds are you're probably going to have to make some changes. Unfortunately, the easiest way is raise taxes.
1: Yep. And folks, so again, Phil would love to give you this book by Becky Swansburg, The Road Less Taxed. He's also going to throw in some informational guides that he and his team have put together. It's called the Core Retirement Kit. And all you need to do is call and request it, 505-412-4112. You can also text the word RETIRE, R-E-T-I-R-E, to 505-412-4112. Now, remember, put your name and your email address, those types of things, and you can download it. It's a downloadable kit, or Phil and the team can make sure that you get a copy sent out to you. 505-412-4112. We're going to play Think Fast. First, we're going to take some listener questions. These are not necessarily directly from listeners, but they're things that, that we've had listeners ask in the past, and we feel like, boy, they get asked a lot, and we need to address them. And then Phil, obviously, when he's out and about and talking to folks and doing different things, these are just some of the common concerns that people have. So here we go, Phil. Our first one, in your experience, what is one thing that people often forget to plan for in retirement? I hate the feeling of being unprepared. So over your three decades of doing this, what's one thing people do often forget?
0: They have a short memory. You know, the history tells us the market will have some volatility. And even though maybe it hasn't been strong lately, but over the last 15 years, we've seen it.
1: And if you're going to be in retirement for another 15, 20, or 30 years, I think the biggest thing is making sure you have enough money to have income. Mm-hmm. And that part of that is taxes that we just mentioned, that the IRS is your partner on your 401k or thrift savings plan. So, you know, they get a piece of that, and that piece is kind of like a business partner on your retirement accounts. That could get a bigger partner if they raise taxes. So, you know, inflation, it costs more, and people are living longer than they realize.
4: Boy, no doubt. And so, folks, again, Phil would love to sit down and talk about this. He's got that 15-minute retirement-ready review that he can do just on a quick phone call, 505-412-4112. Now, next question, you know, the feeling of having a good amount of money saved and probably in a 401k like you're talking about, Phil. But how can I make this money last throughout my entire retirement years? Can you paint a picture that helps somebody understand how you take, let's just say, Phil, a couple that they've done a really good job socking away in their 401k, probably a combination of pre-tax dollars, and maybe they've taken advantage of a Roth 401k at some point in time. But again, the match is still pre-tax dollars. And let's say they have 800, 900, a million, 800 or 900,000 or $1 million saved. How do you help them make that money last the rest of their life?
1: Well, when we meet with new clients, you know, the first time we meet, either by phone and kind of get to know each other, but when then we get together in person, we'll sit in the conference room. I like that in front of people, you know, the old school, we can sit face to face, just get to know them and see what their goals are. So one of the things to make it last, we say, well, how much do you need in expenses? What do you pay now in your monthly normal monthly bills? That might change in retirement, and then find out how much income they need. So we want to find out, it's all about income in retirement. It's not so much the amount of money, which definitely helps, but we want to make sure your money's positioned that you have a growth bucket and an income bucket, that when the world changes, when the market changes, you have an income bucket that you can count on and make sure it's coming in every month so you can rely on that income. Because it's going to change. Inflation is going to come in. You get widowed. If a partner passes away, now you're in a different tax bracket. So it's really about truly having a retirement plan to guarantee income will be there for the rest of your life and the rest of your spouse's life.
4: Boy, no doubt. 505-412-4112 to reach out to Phil and the Core Financial team right here in Albuquerque. But again, if you're along I-40, Santa Rosa, Gallup, if you're going up I-25 to Santa Fe, Phil would love to work with you, 505-412-4112. All right, next common question that's been coming in, Phil, inflation. Obviously, it's ramped up, and we've all felt that. You know, prices are higher. It's a bigger thing of late, and can I plan actually to account for inflation, and what are ways I can prepare for it? Because, you know, I think what people realize, Phil, especially in the last, let's say, 5 or 6 years, because for over a decade, we didn't think about inflation. I mean, everything, we were sailing along, things were great. And now all of a sudden, you know, we've had some peaks and valleys of inflation. So I think it has reminded people is it is there and I have to prepare for it.
1: Well, there's so many moving pieces to that. And that's a great question, because inflation, you know, we really spend a lot of time. That's our focus. And most financial advisors, let's grow it. Don't worry about it. If your money goes down, it will come back. The market will come back. It's different in retirement. You can't afford to wait for the market to come back. So, you know, taxes is a part of that. What can we do to pay less taxes? Because, you know, Bruce, you have an income plan. If inflation is going up, which it does, and it is going up, it costs more. So now you probably need more income. If your money's positioned too much aggressive, too much risk, and that your accounts go down, and now you're pulling money out because you need more income because of inflation, you know, that's a bad strategy. So we want to put a plan together, ideally to protect the principal as much as we can and have interest and dividends that provide you an income. Because, you know, I say a lot with people that come in and say, if you need $4,000 a month, or if you need, let's say, $4,000 a month, but you have to take out $5,200 over $5,000 to net $4,000 a month after taxes, that's another part of the strategy that needs to have, you know, some attention paid to.
0: And there's other moving pieces, but that's the main part right there of how do you stay retired with an income plan?
4: All right, Phil, we've answered some questions. Now we're going to think fast, all right? So in think fast, what I do is I just give something, a topic, and I just want Phil's first blush answer. So here we go, think fast on the Core Financial Retirement Show. First one, what's one thing on your bucket list that you have not done yet?
0: I always wanted to buy a farm. I don't know why. I always said it'd be nice to have a farm until my wife said, well, who's going to manage it and take care of it? I said, I'll find somebody to do it, but it's crazy. But growing up in the Midwest on a farm, always thought it'd be nice to buy a farm and just own a farm.
4: Okay. What was your nickname growing up?
0: Nickname?
4: Yeah, did they call you Philly or?
0: They better not. most of the time, just Phil. I mean, I don't really
4: remember. You didn't have any nicknames?
0: Not really. Not that I remember.
4: Okay. With your last name being Gordley, you might have like Gordo or something like that, but yeah.
0: Well, they used to call me Gordo. Okay. It's been a while. No one has in a long time.
4: Sure. But, all right. All right.
0: You're right. Correct.
4: All right. Best vacation you've ever been on?
0: Always at the beach. My wife and I and even the daughters, we love going to the beach, and the daughters like to get a lot of sun, and I like to be in the shade and just enjoy the ocean.
4: Oh, yeah. Okay. So you already checked it off the list for the next one, which mountains or beach for a vacation. You're going beach. What's one thing you'd never travel without?
0: Well, toilet paper.
4: Okay. Just in case.
0: I'm pretty transparent. We had the good toilet paper. Yeah. I didn't get the bad toilet paper. I'm sure we have listeners that stay at the hotel and they give the toilet paper.
4: The two-ply, this isn't any good. Right. All right. Favorite movie of all time?
0: Pretty much just any John Wayne movies. I love John Wayne and the Westerns.
4: All right. And final one, what is Phil Gordley's favorite comfort food?
0: Oh, 100% popcorn.
4: Oh, love it. All right. I love it. Well, Phil, I hope people got to know you a little better. And again, I hope they hear that passion in your voice. Phil would love to work with you right here in the state of New Mexico. Reach out and start the conversation. 505-412-4112. 505-412-4112. That'll wrap it up for today. Always great to spend the time, Phil. Enjoy the rest of your weekend.
0: Awesome. It was fun.
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5: 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Core Financial is not permitted to offer, and no statement made during this show shall constitute tax or legal advice. 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
8: From ABC News, I'm Chuck Sievertson. There's a search for two U.S. soldiers missing during a major training exercise in Morocco overnight near the city of Tantan. A U.S. official says the two were on a hike and are believed to have fallen from a cliff into the ocean. No indication of foul play, says ABC's Stephanie Ramos.
9: The service members were taking part in an annual multinational military exercise called African Lion. That's according to the United States Africa Command. AFRICOM also saying that an extensive search and rescue operation by the U.S. and Morocco is underway by ground, air, and sea.
8: With gasoline and diesel, jet fuel prices rising, Iran blocking most of the Strait of Hormuz, the U.S. blockading Iranian oil, and the Iran nuclear issue unresolved, the top Democrat on the Senate Armed Services Committee, Rhode Island's Jack Reed, says President Trump's disputes with NATO and other allies are causing this.
10: There's discussion for the first time, serious discussion across the world in places that were under our nuclear umbrella. Let's get a nuclear weapon. He's started a dangerous, dangerous trend.
8: Read on ABC's This Week, trying to reassure Americans that once the Strait of Hormuz reopens, gasoline prices will fall. Trump administration officials, including Transportation Secretary Sean Duffy.
11: The president's going to look for a good deal, a great deal for the world and for America with the Iranians. But I think it's untenable to think that the Iranians have a nuclear weapon, and they're going to have to open the straits.
8: It's another day of scrambling by thousands of air passengers to try to rebook their flights after Spirit Airlines ended operations abruptly yesterday. Sherry Terrell's flight out of Houston was canceled.
12: The affordableness that I was enjoying is now gone away. Has been ripped from underneath of me, and it's just another wrinkle, you could say, in today's economy with everything else.
8: Experts say refunds should be available. You're listening to ABC News.
6: 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The views expressed do not reflect those of this station, its ownership, or management.
13: 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This product is not intended to diagnose, treat, cure, or prevent any disease.
14: Hello again, and welcome to Healthline. Thank you for tuning in. We're brought to you by Purity Products. We've got a fascinating show lined up for you today, but first, a quick few questions. Number one, is there a pill you can take that can actually help make you stronger? Number two, let's say you could get stronger. Would the extra strength make your life better? Thirdly, think about this. Are you weaker today than you were, say, 20 years ago? Well, listen, if you answered yes to any of these questions, then stay tuned. Dr. Neil Levin is joining us today to discuss a miraculous compound with hundreds of clinical studies that just may unlock the key to helping you get stronger and healthier at any age. Now, Dr. Neil Levin is a chiropractor, a nutritionist, spokesperson, and a longtime advisor for Purity Products. Dr. Levin, welcome back to the show.
15: Oh, it's great to be here with you today. And we have a very exciting topic to cover today. Today, we're talking about strength and power and how to get it back, even if you're in your 50s, 60s, 70s, 80s. So if you want to feel better, if you want to feel stronger, this is some very important information we're going to cover today.
14: Yeah, this is an exciting topic. Talk to me about this important message today. What molecule are we talking about and how it's impacting the lives of people who follow the science?
15: Right. Well, we're talking about a new supplement. It's called Everstrong, and it features an exciting molecule called creatine. Now, a lot of our listeners may have heard of creatine. I know you've used creatine.
14: Right.
15: But for those that don't know about creatine, it's mainly used in the Olympic circles, professional athletes, bodybuilders, college, high school athletes, because it does something extraordinary. And what I'm about to tell you is proven by hundreds and hundreds of human studies. So here's what creatine does for us. It helps us to get stronger, more powerful. It helps put muscle mass on the body, and it helps protect us from losing muscle tissue as we get older. We know that's a big part of aging. Not only that, great for the brain, great for memory, and it helps promote bone strength as well. So an amazing molecule that everybody needs to know about.
14: It's an amazing story. Can you share some of the science and tell us why you're calling creatine one of the best kept secrets to healthy aging?
15: Sure. What we need to understand with creatine is that it's a natural molecule to the body. It's in every single cell, tissue, organ in your system, and its job in the body is to generate and maintain strength and power. That's its reason for being, to maintain strength and power. It's in every single cell in the body. 95% of it, however, is in your muscle tissue because that's where we tend to use it the most. It powers up the muscles. It's good for strong muscle contraction, and it's important to help maintain strength and muscle contractions when you're using them over and over again. For instance, if you're working out at the gym, if you're playing sports, golf, tennis, anything like that, it keeps your muscles powered up in their high energy state so they're strong and ready for action. Now, here's the key. This is so important for those of us, say, in our 50s, 60s, 70s. You see, we had lots and lots of creatine when we were young. We had oodles of this stuff. It was coming out of our ears. We had lots of creatine. Our bodies made a lot of it. But as we get older, like everything else, we don't do that as well, so we have less creatine in our muscles. Now, the good news is that hundreds and hundreds of human studies show that when you supplement with creatine, it goes to work, it goes straight to your muscles, it's absorbed easily, it pumps up the creatine in your muscle tissue, and you get stronger, you get more powerful. Not only that, it helps support memory and brain health, and it helps support the strength of your bones.
14: You know, we were talking before the show, and you were talking about how Olympic athletes have been using creatine for years to enhance their strength and performance. Tell me more.
15: Well, this creatine is the premier sports nutrition supplement. There's no question about that. You've used it. Bodybuilders know about it. Athletes know about it. Creatine is the premier sports nutrient. So you know, back 20, 25 years ago, the Olympic athletes and their coaches, of course, they knew about it. They knew it made you bigger and stronger and faster. They knew it was natural to the body. It was supposed to be there. But they were a little bit afraid to supplement with it because they were afraid it might be considered cheating, that it might be considered too much of an edge. But back in 1998, the International Olympic Committee, they came out, they officially confirmed that, I'm quoting here, creatine can be used by athletes to enhance their performance. And now it's not just for athletes anymore,
14: right?
15: Because the studies are plainly showing that for adults, for people in their 50s, 60s, 70s, this stuff is amazing. And Purity has this incredible new formulation. We call it EverStrong because that's exactly what it does. It helps you get stronger and stay stronger with hundreds of human studies to help you. And it's the purest form of creatine money can buy. The stuff from Europe, this stuff is fantastic.
14: And we should point out that it's naturally occurring in red meat. But the problem is, in order to get the amounts that are going to benefit you, you'd have to eat large amounts of red meat.
15: You'd have to eat like 4 pounds of red meat a day.
14: Most people aren't going to do that.
15: Right. So what about vegetarians?
14: They can be creatine deficient.
15: Exactly. When I have a vegetarian that comes in here and they're energy deficient, they don't feel the way they want to feel, and I put them on EverStrong, they notice the benefits almost right away because they've been so low on it.
14: Yep.
15: So if you're a person out there that's staying away from red meat, if you're staying away from meat in general, and you have more of a vegan-style diet, this is for you. You definitely want to add that EverStrong.
14: All right, so obviously this works with athletes, but you say creatine is going mainstream. There's a lot of studies are showing that folks in their 50s, 60s, 70s, and beyond, that creatine can be a cornerstone compound to help people stay strong, stay healthy, stay sharp, stay vital, right?
15: Oh, exactly. I mean, this is the ideal muscle-enhancing, strengthening, muscle-protecting nutrient for folks as we get older, 50-plusers like you and me. But let's go to a couple of studies on seniors just to show this. We'll do one on the guys and one on the gals, okay?
14: Right.
15: First on the guys, love the title of this one. Creatine supplementation improves muscular performance in older men. Study done at several American universities. A group of men, get this, age 59 to 72. Hey, you know, we know that's not when people are known for getting stronger, right?
14: Right.
15: So this was just a one-week study. People need to understand that. That's how effective and rapidly this stuff works. It's just a one-week study. Get this. The guys on creatine, they put on 4 pounds of lean mass. That's muscle tissue for those that don't know that. It shows they built the muscles and they hydrated the muscles nicely. They increased the strength of their bench press. That's a chest press for people that don't know, by 7%. They increased the strength of the leg exercises they were doing by 15%. They could get in and out of a chair more times faster without using their arms. On top of that, they could generate more power on a stationary bike. This happened in 1 week. When I think about that, yeah, it's really quite incredible.
14: All right, but what about the women out there? Did they get those kind of benefits too as well? Will it actually help women in their 50s, 60s, and 70s get stronger too?
15: Absolutely. Let's go straight to another study. Love the title on this one as well. Creatine supplementation improves muscular performance in older women, published in the European Journal of Applied Physiology. 30 women aged 58 to 71. Of course, they got either creatine or placebo. That's the way they do these things. Again, a one-week study. The women on creatine increased their bench press by almost 4 pounds. They increased their leg press by over 11 pounds, and they had better balance and agility. So 58 to 71-year-old women, not only getting stronger, not only getting more powerful, getting faster with improved balance. Study after study shows that older folks that use creatine get amazing results. They get great results if they exercise. They get great results even if they don't exercise. They can lift more weight. They get faster. They get stronger. They get more powerful. Their muscles don't fatigue as fast. And get this. This is very important, especially for the ladies. You know that when women do resistance training, their bones get stronger as well, right?
14: Yeah.
15: You know, now, get this. When you resistance train with creatine, your bones tend to get stronger even faster. So an all-around win-win. EverStrong is going to help the seniors to feel better, feel stronger, more energized, more powerful, faster, and it helps protect your bones.
14: Talk more about how unique this exclusive EverStrong formula is from Purity Products. It even has a finished product clinically studied, which showed an increase in upper body strength and power. But tell me what's in it and why you like it so much. I mean, this is more than just creatine, right?
15: Oh, absolutely. I mean, EverStrong, this is a very comprehensive formula. I didn't want people to just feel stronger when they use creatine. You know, we're dealing with people in their 50s, 60s, 70s. I wanted people to feel more comfortable as well. So not only did I use the finest creatine money can buy, the stuff from Europe, the Pure creatine, I also added something called coffee berry extract. And coffee berry extract, a powerful antioxidant, stronger than blueberries and strawberries, helping to protect the muscles, helping to protect the brain, because we know our antioxidant systems aren't as strong as they used to be in our 20s and 30s. But I also added some vitamin D, because vitamin D, incredibly good for the muscles as well as the immune system and the bones. So this is an all-around win-win. You got your vitamin D, you got your fruit XB for your joints, you got your coffee berry extract for the antioxidant protection, and of course the finest creatine money can buy. Best of all, today it's free. Purity knows you're going to see these benefits. Hey, we're talking about strength. We're talking about power. We're talking about energy. We're talking about supporting thinking, bone health. This is a wonderful product. When you try it, you're going to love it. You're going to feel the difference, and it's fast. A week or two, you're going to feel more powerful. Purity wants you to have a free bottle. I know later in the show, you're going to give out that phone number.
14: Sure will. You know, we mentioned how great creatine works for women. Take a moment and share that story you told me before the show about the award-winning 70-year-old senior swimmer who uses EverStrong.
15: Right. Emma Karen, I'm looking at her picture right now. I printed it out for the show. 70 years old. This picture, she's got six medals around her neck. It's the 2015 National Senior Olympic Games. You know, she writes to us that she was getting a little tired during our workouts at age 70. Of course, she didn't have that same stamina, but she fortunately heard about our EverStrong formula. She started using it and almost right away was invigorated in her workouts and had more energy throughout the day. I'm quoting from her. She says, "I feel my investment in EverStrong was one of the best choices I ever made. It's always a morale booster when people think I'm 50. She looks fantastic.
14: Wow.
15: And I hear this stuff all the time. This isn't one of those vitamins, like a multivitamin, you take it, you don't really even notice the difference. This is a substance that you can use to help get some of that youthful vim and vigor back, get some of that strength back. It's wonderful.
14: You know, Purity's given away a free bottle of EverStrong, but Purity Products didn't stop there. In fact, you insisted they also give away a free bottle of their B12 energy melts, which are great for instant energy. Now, I know that you love this combination. Tell us about the incredible double free offer.
15: Yeah, you know, when I think about creatine, when I think about EverStrong, I think about muscular energy. I think about muscular power, but it's all about energy and feeling great, feeling energized. And the next thing I think about when I think about energy is B12. When you think about energy, think B12. And the problem is for 50-plusers like you and me, we're not absorbing the B12 as well as we used to in our 60s, 70s, 80s. So when you supplement with B12, you tend to bump back up those B12 levels. And that's what Purity's B12 energy melts are all about. They're fantastic. They melt in your mouth. They taste delicious. And you bump up those B12 levels. And that's great because B12 helps us make red blood cells, which carry oxygen to the tissues. Also, there's biotin in there for the hair, skin, and nails. So people love the B12 energy melts. 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
14: 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All right, so we were so busy at the top of the show. This EverStrong formula does so much for us. We haven't even touched on the incredible brain benefits. I mean, some of these studies you sent me are absolutely incredible. As you know, I'm very into nootropics. The anti-aging community has taken a keen interest in creatine, specifically the cognitive benefits of creatine.
15: Oh, absolutely. This is one of those areas where creatine really shines. You see, what we need to understand is that your brain, even though it's only 2% of your body's weight, it utilizes 20% of your body's energy. This is a very thirsty organ for energy. And just like your muscles soak up the creatine like a sponge, because this is a naturally occurring molecule in the body, it passes right through the blood-brain barrier. Your brain neurons soak it up like a sponge, and it increases your creatine phosphate reserves in your brain. So now, in your brain, you have more readily available resources to do what? To recharge those neuronal batteries to make more energy inside the brain. So basically, what do you notice? Well, your memory is supported. And scientists have done some amazing research here. They found that people that take creatine, it supports their memory. It actually helps the brain to utilize oxygen better. It supports memory in people that are sleep deprived. It's been shown to help people add numbers quicker and for longer periods of time without mental fatigue. Get this study. Just 5 days of 8 grams of creatine supported mental tasks in subjects that were getting rapid fire questions. Scientists were asking them math questions and science questions over and over and over, and they found the folks on creatine didn't fatigue as quickly mentally. So this is amazing stuff. It's like a turbo booster for your brain. It's like a supercharger for your muscles. It recharges all your cellular batteries, so all of your cells, tissues, and organs have more readily available energy.
14: All right, Doc, I love that EverStrong appeals to athletes and people who want to get more reps in the gym, maybe get some extra power in their workouts. But you're also saying there's a big push in the nutritional community to encourage people in their 40s, 50s, 60s, 70s, and even 80s to leverage the power of creatine to stay fit, strong, and healthy. In fact, you say creatine is going mainstream. You know, I shared the story with you before. My mom, who's in her late 70s now, she's taking creatine. She works out a couple of days a week, 3 days a week. She goes to Nautilus, does the free weights because she's got osteoporosis. She wants to maintain her muscle mass and she wants to make her bones stronger. And as you pointed out, creatine helps to do that. And then the other 3 days during the week, she'll go and she'll swim. Now, she's not trying to get big or strong or anything like that, but even at her age, creatine has benefits.
15: Oh, yeah. And what blows me away about that story, because you told me before, is that her medical doctor recommended creatine for her. And that just goes to show how much more mainstream this is. It's called EverStrong. and it supports the muscles. It supports your power, your strength, your speed. If you're an athlete, you're certainly going to love it. But even if you're not an athlete, you notice the difference. Let's go to another study, one more review study. This out of the journal Current Aging Science, December 2013. I thought this was very cool because the researchers looked at the body of research out there on creatine in seniors without exercise. They wanted to see what happens when seniors take creatine and they don't even exercise. So I'm quoting here. Creatine supplementation without associated resistance training seems to enhance muscular strength, power, and endurance, increase lean body mass. For those that don't know what that is, they're talking about muscle, and improve the functional capacity of the elderly. They go on to talk about how it supports bone health as well, and then they finish with this. Creatine supplementation without training in the elderly could potentially delay atrophy of muscle and improve endurance and strength. So here again, we see bottom line. Creatine is very, very effective. It's going to help you to feel stronger whether you exercise or not. It supports your strength and power, your brain health, and on top of that, it supports your bone health. I mean, when you think about it, this almost sounds too good to be true, right?
14: Right. Yeah.
15: If you're a person that never heard about this and you're listening to us, you would think this sounds too good to be true, right?
14: Yeah.
15: But it is true. Hundreds and hundreds of human studies back up what we're talking about. You're going to love the benefits you get with this EverStrong formula.
14: That's incredible. 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We'll give that number out again later in the show. But first, Dr. Levin, now listeners can only get EverStrong, this clinically tested creatine blend from Purity Products, right?
15: Oh, absolutely. Yeah.
14: I know it combines the creatine with the vitamin D, the coffee berry, the fruit XB boron. And for those who don't know, talk about how these work so well together. There's a synergy, and it's also a great value, too. I know we have a free bottle today, but if you wanted to buy all of these things separately, it would cost a small fortune, wouldn't it?
15: Oh, absolutely. I mean, if you went out and bought the CreaPure creatine, that's the purest, finest creatine from Europe. 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Your job is to be one of the first 1,000 callers and take it seriously. This stuff flies out the door on the big radio stations. 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You get your B12 Energy Melts and your EverStrong. 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We want to get it right out to you. We want you to try this out. We want you to be the judge for yourself. Don't take my word for it. Try it. Look in the mirror. Go to the gym. Lift some weights. Play. Do whatever you do. See if you don't feel better.
14: All right, let's talk about how you take this. You have these easy-to-swallow tablets, which are super easy to swallow. It also comes in a very refreshing cherry berry powder. So how do you like to take it? And can people just choose the tablets or the powder when they call in for the free bottle today?
15: Yeah, you can choose tablets or powder. I personally use both. You know, on my workout days or days I'm making a protein shake, on days I'm juicing, let's face it, juicing is becoming very big these days. So if you're doing something like that, the cherry berry powder is fantastic. You just take a scoop, dump it right into your juice, dump it into your protein shake, and that's a great way to take it. But if you don't do that stuff, I mean, the tablets are super convenient. They're small, they're coated, they're easy to swallow. It's wonderful stuff.
14: Now, I know you're chomping at the bit to tell us a little more about the study that Purity did on the EverStrong powder. They tested golfers, and
15: right.
14: Purity found out that not only were these golfers getting stronger and more explosive, but they were driving the golf ball, get this, 14 yards further. That's amazing.
15: I have such a big smile on my face right now. I'm remembering when the researchers came back and gave us this information. I mean, we were bouncing off the walls. This is so exciting. The researchers called this a seminal study in sports nutrition, and this is on our EverStrong formula, the product we're talking about right now, the EverStrong powder. So double-blind, placebo-controlled study, 30 golfers took the EverStrong powder for 1 month. No exercise, nothing different. Just took our EverStrong powder for 1 month. In 1 month, they were banging the golf ball 14 yards further. Not
14: wow.
15: only that, 6% more power on the bench press, more explosive. They could lift the weight faster.
14: Hold on. Guys spend hundreds of dollars on new clubs to drive the ball further.
15: So, Trevor, you can spend $500 on a driver and pick up 5 yards, right? This is 14 yards. People shouldn't just ho-hum about this or yawn about this. This is amazing because, let's face it, this was a golf study, but more explosiveness, more speed, more power. This should help all sports. So if you're a tennis player, if you're a jogger, if you're any kind of an athlete, this has ramifications across the board. But again, these golfers, 1 month on this ever-strong powder we're talking about today, banging the golf ball 14 yards further. Can you imagine? You get your bottle of ever-strong, you don't tell your buddies, take it for a month, and you go out and you're banging the ball 14 yards past them. They don't know what hit them.
14: Wow. All right, we just got a few minutes left here. I want you to recap this amazing story today about creatine, what you like to call the molecule of strength. Who needs it? And what about this double free bottle offer today with the ever-strong plus the B12 energy melts?
15: You know what? My one concern with this show is that literally it sounds too good to be true, right?
14: Right.
15: Like when I tell folks about EverStrong,
14: right,
15: I'm afraid they're going to think I'm making this up. It's not possible, right? You know, I know how you feel because 6, 7, 8 years ago when I started to read about creatine, I almost couldn't believe it. I said to myself, if it's really this good with an excellent safety profile, how come everybody's not using it? But I started to use it and I noticed some incredible benefits. It's just phenomenal. And it's as simple as this. You're going to get on the EverStrong. You're going to try it. You're going to get stronger. You're going to get more powerful. You can look in the mirror and see the difference. There's hundreds and hundreds of human studies backing this up. These aren't studies with a hamster in a lab somewhere. We're talking human studies. I call this stuff muscle fertilizer. It's that great. And of course, we didn't just add the CreaPure creatine. We've discussed that. We added the Fruit XP. Remember that? Joint Health. We added the coffee berry extract, that phenomenal antioxidant that's more potent than blueberries and strawberries for powerful antioxidant protection. I added the vitamin D because it's so important across the board, great for bone health, but also for seniors, vitamin D so important for muscles, especially as we get older, for strength and coordination. So this is a very comprehensive formula. Again, this would easily cost you 80, 90, 100 bucks to replicate on your own, but today it's free. And not only that, let's not forget about the B12 energy melts, because we're talking about energy here today. And when you think energy, you think B12. B12 is critical for making red blood cells to carry oxygen to the tissues. The biotin in there is great for the hair, skin, and nails. So just make sure you're one of the first 1,000 callers. That's the only catch on this whole show. 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Be one of the first 1,000 callers. 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It never happens. 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
1: It's Eric Strauss live at the 10th annual Honor Flight of Northern New Mexico Car Show. We're here till 12 p.m. We've got Isotopes tickets to give away. You can register for Motley Crue tickets, or you could register to win Darius Rucker tickets. And Terry Travis was asking me to hear some revving, so vroom, vroom, vroom, vroom. See how I did that? See how I did that? Anyways, there's prizes, fun. There's a whole community booth set up, so you can find out about beer bread or how to take care of seniors. And there is just a lot of community booths out here. New Mexico Labrobe is out here. They're a wonderful organization. There's music, dancing, food trucks. It is a good time out here. And guess what? It's all free. So it's 1100 Louisiana Boulevard Southeast. Just go on Louisiana until it runs out, or go on the freeway, get off on Gibson, turn on Louisiana. It's right on the east side. You cannot miss it. By the way, the memorial is beautiful as well. So you could walk the memorial, look at great cars. It's a great family affair. Eric Strauss live at the 10th annual Honor Flight Celebrating Veterans Car Show, News Radio KKOB.
0: The following show is a paid commercial advertisement. 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
3: 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One of my favorite guests is on the line. We've got Chris Killam, also known as the Medicine Hunter, standing by now. CNN calls Chris the Indiana Jones of natural medicine because he's, well, constantly scouring the globe searching for natural remedies. You may have seen Chris on the Dr. Oz show, or maybe on PBS or CBS, and also on Fox News, where he does a health segment. He's been featured in the New York Times and also on ABC's 2020. Anyway, Chris is joining us today to discuss not one, but three of the hottest nutritional ingredients out there on the market today. Even better, he's teamed up with Purity today to give away a complimentary bottle to everyone out there in the listening audience. So do not, I repeat, do not change that dial. But first, a quick introduction. Chris Killam is an author and an educator. He's written 14 books. He's conducted research in over 30 countries. Again, he's been on with Oprah and Friends and Dr. Oz. Chris, welcome back to the show.
4: Thank you so much. It's always a pleasure to have a great conversation with you.
3: Now, most of us are super busy these days. We want to stay healthy, but quite frankly, it can be daunting, you know, with all the different supplements out there. Now, Chris, you've traveled all over the world learning about different natural remedies, so you really know which ingredients to look for. So tell me this, besides a good multivitamin and some fish oil, maybe a few other things, go into the three super hot nutrients you've been so jazzed about lately.
4: Well, I'm happy to do that. The three super nutrients, as we like to say, are a green tea extract, a turmeric extract called curcumin, and an extract from red wine called resveratrol. And apropos of what you said about my traveling around the world, I've extensively investigated these in their host countries. So I've been in the green tea plantations of China and India and worked with top researchers of this ingredient in those countries. With turmeric, I've been deeply involved with turmeric researchers in India and seen all of that. And with resveratrol, I've worked with scientists in Europe and also in California and Chile and South Africa, all of which are major red wine producing areas. So I've had the opportunity to investigate these things in the field, meet with the top scientists, and my conclusion is that green tea, curcumin from turmeric root, and resveratrol from red wine are remarkable health-enhancing agents that everybody can benefit from in a very, very substantial way.
3: Now, Chris, let's talk about these big three. And it's interesting that they're all found in our diet and all are considered superfoods. The green tea, the curcumin, the resveratrol. Why did you want to combine the three? There's always a method to your madness, if I can say it that way, because you combine these things together. You call it a real game changer.
4: Well, you know, when I look at these, there actually isn't a reason to put them all in separate products. They do go very well together. As you said, they're all food derived. So it's kind of like you can make a salad if you choose out of many vegetables. You don't just have to have a bowl of lettuce or a bowl of cucumbers. And while that's a little bit simplistic, the fact is that all of these are very, very rich in groups of protective compounds that are both antioxidant, so they actually protect our organ systems, so they maintain a healthy inflammatory status in the body. And this is really a big breakthrough. I also like the idea that people can get a concentrated supplement of green tea extract, curcumin extract, and resveratrol in one product with truly meaningful amounts of each one and not have to go out and basically buy a shopping cart full of stuff.
3: Now, let's dive into the headlines and the research, especially on this green tea, because it's absolutely amazing. I know in Asia they've been using it for thousands of years for healthy aging. But what are you seeing recently in the press? I know you told me the

0: in any significant amount. The green tea antioxidants, which we know are among the most highly beneficial antioxidants in the entire world, are very well absorbed. They improve plasma antioxidant activity. That is the blood concentration of antioxidants. So what happens is you get this great concentration of antioxidant substances, which are protective compounds floating around in the body and protecting the cells of your body, your organs, every part of your body from premature destruction due to exposure to environmental pollutants and things in the diet. With regard to the whole blood glutathione, when we take in the right antioxidants, and not all antioxidant compounds are the right antioxidants, our bodies produce more of its own super protective compound called glutathione. So you take in the green tea extract, you build the antioxidant activity in your blood, and you also cause your body to produce this enormously beneficial, very well-studied, very powerful protective substance called glutathione. So it is remarkable. This isn't something that most high antioxidant foods or supplement ingredients do, but it does happen with a concentrated, properly made green tea extract.
1: All right, let's switch gears and talk about this curcumin, which is number two on your list. And by the way, these three ingredients are all found in the new green tea combo formula. We're going to be offering a free bottle in a few minutes, but talk to me about the curcumin, which is spelled C-U-R-C-U-M-I-N. Now, most people haven't heard of it, but scientists and researchers know it's one of the most powerful superfoods on the planet. It can positively influence our DNA, maintain joint comfort, healthy inflammation, and more. Can you share some of the incredible headlines on curcumin and tell us why you use this? And we talked about this off air a few minutes ago, this patented curcumin with greater absorption.
0: Okay. Well, first of all, I think while people might not know the term curcumin, they may well know turmeric root, which is a yellow spice, and it shows up in curries, and it's part of the 5,000-year-old Indian Ayurvedic system of medicine. I've been studying turmeric and its derivative curcumin since the 1970s, and I'll say this right off the bat, that there are almost no plant materials in the world as extensively studied as this. A couple of thousand studies can be found in the scientific and medical literature. We know that curcumin is powerfully antioxidant. We know that it has a remarkable capacity to protect the liver, and the liver is our primary detoxifying organ. It greatly enhances joint health. So if people are experiencing joint discomfort due to overuse, this really helps to relieve that. And it's also what we call cardioprotective. It helps to protect the heart. It helps to maintain normal, healthy cholesterol. And one last thing that is really kind of astounding is that curcumin actually causes your body to produce what are called neuroprotective factors in the brain. So it causes your body to produce these agents in the brain that protect the actual tissue of the nerves and the brain itself. There's almost nothing else that we know of that does this. Specifically, the curcumin that you mentioned offers about 7 times the absorption of other curcumin. So when you take 250 milligrams of this stuff, you get about 7 times the activity that you would if you took, say, a comparable amount of another curcumin extract. So this, in my opinion, is one of the most life-enhancing, protective, totally beneficial substances on Earth. And it has just decades of scientific and medical studies to back it up.
1: Now, Chris, I know that we talked already about the green tea in the curcumin in your new green tea formula, which Purity is giving away for free today. But first, tell me about the third nutrient on the list, the resveratrol, which is super hot right now. Share with us some of the headlines and the science behind resveratrol. I know the French love it, but why is it on your short list?
0: Well, resveratrol is one of those remarkable compounds that I just sort of shake my head at how many different things it does. It is found in grapes, in wine grapes. It also shows up in cranberries. What we know about resveratrol is that, like green tea and also like curcumin extract, it's profoundly antioxidant. But more than that, it shows significant properties. When you look at some of the things in the body that happen during aging as a result of fat accumulation in tissue and insulin sensitivity, resveratrol helps to protect against those things. It's a powerful immune regulator.

0: later. And you know, our immune system is responsible for keeping us healthy. It is remarkably beneficial for the heart. And this is why it's considered one of the keys to the so-called French paradox. You know, the French drink a lot of red wine, they eat a lot of cheese, they smoke cigarettes, and they stay slim, and they have good cardiovascular health, which just seems completely unfair. But resveratrol appears to be key in that. And additionally, there is a brain benefit like there is with the curcumin with blood flow to the brain. So when you take resveratrol, you get brain blood flow. This means you get more oxygen to the tissues of the brain. So this is on my short list for all those reasons and for about a dozen more that would just plain take too long to explain.
1: All right, again, we're talking with Chris Killam, also known as the Indiana Jones of natural medicine, sometimes called the medicine hunter as well. Chris, let's laser in on how this wonderful formula that you created in conjunction with Purity Products. I know that Purity's been in business now for, what is it, over 20 years. They've got a top rating from the Better Business Bureau, and people can get a complimentary bottle of this green tea CR today. We'll give that number out in a few minutes. But first, Chris, before we tell our listeners how they can get their very own complimentary bottle of green tea CR, tell me this. If you wanted to buy this green tea plus the patented curcumin plus the resveratrol, I mean, you spend close to probably at least $75 for all three bottles in the store. And yet today, Purity Products is giving away a free bottle. How are they able to do this?
0: Well, you can consider it kind of a smart bet. And what I mean by that, first of all, Purity's big, but they're also very strategic. They know that if a person who's listening will pick up the phone, call in and get their free bottle, and it really is free, as in it doesn't cost you money, if that person will try the product, take it as recommended, they're going to feel it. And when they feel it, they're going to say, gee, I want this as part of my regular daily regimen. 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
1: 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Okay, Chris, talk about some of the headlines just on the green tea that we didn't get to yet. I understand that dieters just love green tea because it supports healthy fat metabolism. Is that right? And what does the research say about green tea when it comes to weight management?
0: Well, this is one of the especially wonderful things about green tea. We know that green tea has thermogenic properties. That is, it has heat generating properties in the body. So it actually causes your body to burn more calories. So when you eat a meal, you're going to burn more calories from that meal as a result of taking a good, well-made, concentrated green tea extract. In addition, it has specific fat oxidation properties. It actually burns fat. I'm not suggesting that you're going to lose 20 pounds in a week, but I am saying that this is going to help your body to metabolize fat more efficiently. over time, taking a green tea extract can help you to have a better fat to lean muscle ratio. So from a weight control standpoint, this is very good news. Additionally, green tea helps to stabilize blood glucose or blood sugar. And unstable blood sugar is one of the contributing factors to increased weight. So by stabilizing blood sugar, you have an effect on weight control and weight management. So it's really quite remarkable stuff. You need enough of it. We've got enough of it in green tea CR. It has to be the right extract. We've got the right extract. But the science is there for healthy weight management.
1: All right. Now, Chris, you say that with Purity's formula, it provides you with about 3 cups worth of green tea in each 2-capsule serving. So you get all of the green tea's concentrated benefits for energy, for heart health, for alertness in just 2 caps. Plus, you get the curcumin and the resveratrol, too. So it's easy. You call it your daily shortcut to better health. Explain this idea of a healthy shortcut and explain some of the top benefits as well.
0: Well, I mean, you could, for example, drink 3 cups of good concentrated green tea each day, eat at least 1 really rich curry made with a lot of turmeric root, and drink a couple of glasses of red wine. You could do that every day. Most people will not do that every day, but they still might want the benefits of 3 of the biggest superstar protective health-enhancing nutrients on the entire planet. So when I call this a daily shortcut, I'm simply saying that you can get in a capsule, in a good capsule, what you'd otherwise have to get by drinking a few cups of tea, eating at least 1 large, you know, turmeric-laden curry every day, and drinking a couple of glasses of concentrated red wine.
1: Again, we're talking with Chris Killam, the medicine hunter. Now, in this new green tea CR formula from Purity, it's really about the research. Share with us some of your favorite studies and the headlines on the curcumin that we didn't get to yet. I know this is one of your favorite ingredients for joint comfort and even for brain health.
0: Well, I especially like the liver protective, heart protective, and joint modifying properties of this stuff. The liver is our greatest detoxifying organ, and we know that we're constantly bombarded by toxins in the environment. In fact, blood studies show that newborn babies contain 200 industrial pollutants in their blood at the time of birth. So we need a functioning, super healthy, very strong liver. We might not think about our livers that much, but we need that. Mm-hmm. And we know that curcumin protects the liver. It keeps it strong. From a cardiac standpoint, it's highly beneficial for the heart. It's very good for maintaining healthy cholesterol and healthy platelet levels. And from a joint standpoint, we have innumerable studies showing overall improvement in joint health and relief and stable inflammatory activity, better joint mobility as a result of taking curcumin. I like the brain protective studies as well. You know, curcumin delivers all this, so I regard it as one of the single most important things that you can put in your body, and I'm very well aware that most people are not going to eat enough raw turmeric root to get the benefits that they should and that they can get from a concentrated curcumin extract.
1: 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Call now. All right, back to the show. Chris, I don't want to get too technical here, but these antioxidants in green tea are classified as polyphenols, and they really are super powerful and well-respected by scientists. But in this green tea CR formula, there's more. It's got the green tea, it's got the curcumin, the resveratrol that we talked about, plus grape seed extract, bioflavonoids, vitamin C. Can you talk to me about this array of really super antioxidants and polyphenols that you've put in the formula?
0: Well, yeah, I won't say that we kind of went overkill, but I will say that we really, really developed an efficient, comprehensive program here. Grape seed extract contain a group of highly specialized antioxidant compounds that not only do much of what I've already described, but also enhance the physical integrity of tissue in the blood vessels and the skin. So we put those in there for extra boost in antioxidant activity, but also for a specific type of activity that isn't as much addressed by the green tea, the curcumin, and the resveratrol. The bioflavonoids enhance the overall activity of vitamin C, and vitamin C itself is one of the most important nutrients that we can possibly take in. So I would say that we were very, very thorough. You know, when we went through what could be in this product, we said, you know, what would happen if we put in grape seed extract, bioflavonoids, and vitamin C? We realized that we would have an utterly superior formula. And just to reiterate, I want people to experience dynamic health. I want people to feel great. This formula, the green tea CR, will make you feel great. And that's the purpose of it.
1: All right, Chris, I love this green tea CR combination formula. And remember, the CR stands for curcumin and resveratrol. I love that with this complimentary bottle today, our listeners can get started for free. That's great value. What would people expect to pay if they bought all of these separately in the store?
0: Well, I think if they bought high quality products that contain these ingredients, they'd be into it for about $75 or so, possibly even $80.
1: Yeah.
0: So they'd wind up spending appreciably more than they're going to spend on the green tea CR formula. And they still wouldn't get the grape seed extract. They still wouldn't get the pine bark extract, the bioflavonoids, or the vitamin C.
1: Chris, what kind of results can people expect to see? What can they expect to feel once they start taking this formula?
0: I think that people will feel greater joint mobility and comfort. I think they'll feel more energy. Because these ingredients also help to stabilize and maintain natural healthy blood sugar control, I think they'll have more sustained energy throughout the day. And I would just suspect that people will have an experience of greater vitality. When you have a more highly functional immune system, you just feel more energy and better overall. It's kind of, you know, like those days when you get up and go, wow, I feel great. This is a wow, I feel great formula.
1: Now, Chris, the green tea CR, let me get this straight. It provides about 3 cups worth of green tea in each 2-capsule serving. Plus, you get the antioxidant equivalent of several servings of fruits and vegetables. Plus, you get the resveratrol and the joint comfort and brain function benefits of the curcumin. I mean, wow, all in one formula. In the last 2 minutes, talk to me about this shortcut to better health and why you want everyone listening to this program to call now for that complimentary bottle of green tea CR.
0: Okay. Fortunately, there's an immense body of science that has been growing steadily for the past 20 years, and it's really rich science now. We know that of the various plant-derived substances that exist, green tea extract, curcumin extract, and resveratrol extract are at the absolute top of the list of protective, vitality-enhancing, overall health-promoting compounds. There just isn't anything like these. They're in the green tea CR standing for curcumin and resveratrol, product in meaningful amounts. People will take this product. They're going to feel the difference. You're going to feel energy. You're going to feel more vitality. You're just plain going to feel better, kind of more fluid and in that flow of good health.
1: Sure.
0: 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And given that they can get a free bottle, I'm also not saying, now put yourself at great risk and spend a lot of money. I'm saying, no, try it free. Let the product speak for itself.
1: Chris Killam, as always, fascinating information. We appreciate your insight. Thanks so much.
0: Thank you. It's always a pleasure to speak with you.
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1: It's Eric Strauss live at the 10th annual Honor Flight of Northern New Mexico Car Show. We'll be here till 12 p.m. We got Isotopes tickets to give away, Motley Crue. You can get a chance to win the Motley Crue tickets or Darius Rucker tickets. Stop by the booth. I brought free hugs out here. All of this in order to celebrate local veterans. And the cars are amazing. The car show is amazing. Lots of booths. Lots of community information. You got Beer Bread and the like. Window World's out here. They're a great window company. And just a lot of booths and a lot of beautiful cars and a lot of fun. And guess what? It's all free. 1100 Louisiana Boulevard Southeast. Just go on Louisiana until it runs out. Or get off on Gibson, turn on Louisiana. It's right on the east side. The memorial's beautiful. You can walk the memorial. Everything's open. Volunteers are running everything, and it is wonderful. And we're celebrating. So it's Eric Strauss live, News Radio KKOB.
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1: From ABC News, I'm Chuck Severson. With gasoline prices rising, Iran blocking most of the Strait of Hormuz, the U.S. blockading Iranian oil, and the Iran nuclear issue unresolved, the top Democrat on the Senate Armed Services Committee, Rhode Island's Jack Reed, says President Trump needs to notify Congress now that the Iran wars stretch to over 60 days.
2: There can be a 30-day extension to 90 days, but that has to be requested by the president. We have to be notified. No such notifications come through. The president's ignoring the law.
1: 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A majority in a new ABC News Washington Post Ipsos poll say the Iran war was a mistake. ABC News senior White House correspondent Selena Wang.
3: This new polling shows that President Trump's disapproval rating has hit a record high 62%. That is the worst of either of Trump's terms. And in this new ABC News Washington Post Ipsos poll, Trump is underwater on every single issue they tested, with two-thirds of Americans saying the country is headed in the wrong direction.
1: ABC News chief global affairs correspondent Martha Raddatz on the Trump administration.
4: They are under enormous pressure, not only because of those gas prices and what our ABC News Ipsos Washington Post poll showed, but political pressure. We're 6 months away from the midterms. This is something voters feel. This is something voters feel every time they go to get gas, and it seems to only be getting worse.
1: The search and rescue operation going on by the U.S. and Morocco, underway by ground, air, and sea, for two U.S. soldiers missing during a major training exercise in Morocco overnight. U.S. official says the two were on a hike and are believed to have fallen from a cliff into the ocean. No indication of foul play. Thousands of air passengers trying to rebook their flights after Spirit Airlines ended operations abruptly yesterday, saying it was going out of business. Competing airlines were offering capped fares or discounts. You're listening to ABC News.
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6: 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And he specializes in working with people who are near retirement and those who have already retired with wealth management, income planning, and asset protection strategies using life, health, long-term care, and annuity insurance products. 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
7: 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Advisory fees or management fees are typically between 1% or 2% annually. It may not seem like much, but these fees over time can have a significant impact on your retirement funds, especially during the distribution phase, the time that you're taking income out of your accounts. 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A 1% fee will cost you 25% of your investment over the same 25-year period. What if you could convert some of your retirement savings into something that would eliminate market losses and eliminate management fees, but still have the potential for growth from an external market index like the S&P 500? I mean, would that be a good thing? Is your money currently in market-based investments? 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Can you afford to have your retirement assets at risk? And how much control do you have when you have market-based investments? Many financial professionals agree that at least half of your retirement funds should be in safe assets for those who are nearing retirement. That margin of safety should grow every year as you get older. It's really about creating a balance between market-based assets and contractual-based assets. 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Some of our clients are concerned about legacy planning. Well, we incorporate estate planning strategies that allow the transfer of assets to avoid probate and unnecessary taxes. So let me ask you, what do you want your money to do for you? Unfortunately, much of the financial advice you will get revolves around investment products and rates of returns without addressing the intended purpose for your money. I firmly believe that financial strategies are far more valuable than financial products. Let me share with you a little bit what I mean by that. So let's say this week you want to go out and go golfing, and even those of you who don't golf, maybe you'll still understand the analogy. But we could give you two things. We could give you today's most modern golf clubs, or we could give you the ability and swing of Jack Nicklaus, arguably the greatest golfer of all time with 18 majors. Well, I know this from the small amount of golf that I've played. I would take Jack's ability and swing over the clubs because it doesn't really matter how good the clubs are. If I don't have a sound swing or have that ability, I'm not going to hit the ball straight. Jack could probably hit any type of club that you gave him, maybe one from the 40s, a wooden shaft, and Jack could hit it straight because he's got the ability and swing. In our world of financial planning and our practice, we focus on the swing, which really relates to or equates to the strategy. The golf club would be an example of financial products. So for example, here's the list of some financial products we might own. 401ks, IRAs, pensions, life insurance, annuities, mutual funds, bonds. Those are the products, aka the clubs. Well, what we want to focus on is the strategies. That's the ability and swing. So, for example, we will look at strategies such as the spend down strategy. That strategy is designed to give folks maximum income. You can't walk into Prudential and say, hey, I want to buy that spend down product. It doesn't exist. For those that have pensions, we would create a strategy called pension maximization. For those who want maximum income but don't want to run out of money, we have something called the split income strategy. That's a strategy that I personally designed. Again, you can't go into Prudential or John Hancock and say, hey, I want to buy the split income strategy because it's a strategy, it's not a product. You know, there's only really two ways to use our money while we're alive, and then something happens to our money when we're no longer here. while we're alive, we want that money to last as long as we're alive, as long as our clients are living. When we're no longer here, we want to make sure there's money and benefits for those left behind. Let's work together to ensure you will have the lifestyle you want, along with the peace of mind of knowing you won't outlive your retirement assets. Well, I must take a short break. This is Nick Norton, and you're listening to Safe Money and Income Radio. Let's pause for some exciting announcements.
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7: 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I'm Nick Norton. I specialize in helping New Mexicans mitigate market risk, preserve their retirement money, and create flexible income plans. Have you ever heard the saying, good isn't good enough? Well, many financial planners and investors might be good at investing. But even if someone is good at investing, you still must ask, is good good enough? In the investing game, the truth is that good isn't good enough. Saying you're good at investing is like saying you're good at playing poker. Talent and skill can only take you so far when you're gambling at the casino, because there are things that are beyond your control. You only know what you know, and no matter how good you are, you don't have all the information you need to be 100% certain that you will win all the time. When it comes to safe money investing, we focus on strategies that allow you to capture interest, which is then credited to your account based on the performance of an external index, like the S&P 500. Your earnings and principal are now protected against market downturns. You avoid uncertainty and replace it with peace of mind. You will avoid potential loss from market downturns. You participate in credited interest based upon the performance of an external index, all the while avoiding the risk of significant market losses. You don't have to be good at investing because now you have eliminated the impact of market losses. Rather than having the stress of investing in things where you can lose 20% or more of your money, wouldn't you rather have your funds appreciate, earn a rate of return without significant risks from market losses? Don't you think at least some of your retirement money should be protected from the full impact of market losses, and yet still lock in interest credited based upon the performance of an index? If you have funds set aside for retirement, you should call me for a complimentary suitability review. My number is 844-353-SAFE. Once again, my number is 844-353-7233. Find out how optional income riders that can grow at interest rates of up to 7% for up to 10 years for the sole purpose of receiving lifetime guaranteed income might help your retirement planning. Speaking of a 7% return, here is why good is not good enough. The market has a 20% or more correction on average about every 7 years. You know, it's common knowledge that the market has major corrections, so I probably don't have to convince you of that. If you had a 7% return on your money for 10 straight years, a $100,000 investment would be worth $197,000. But what if, during one of those years, there was just a single 20% market correction? Instead of $197,000, you would only have $147,000. That's $50,000 less. Now tell me, if you are in equity-based investments, What are the chances that you will have a single 20% correction at some point in the next 10 years? In 2022, the S&P 500 was down 19.44%. Nobody can say for sure, but most people would say the chances are pretty good. 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Good just isn't good enough when investing in equity market investments. We all know how luck works in risky situations. Eventually, the luck runs out. At the very least, it becomes an issue of timing, which ultimately leads to random chance. How much control over your equity market investments do you really have? It is not good enough to be a good investor. You must control politics, corruption, global instability, the weather, computer glitches, computer attacks, and every global market disruption. Even if you spend every minute of every day watching your investments, you must sleep sometime, and at least half the world is awake while you are sleeping. So how are you going to protect yourself from the risk of market loss? The financial industry uses jargon to make investors feel safe. 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
7: 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Keeping track of a volatile market is not fun if you're trying to protect your retirement savings. And it can be challenging to enjoy your golden years when it constantly feels like your wealth is at risk. I'm passionate about showing you how to use the best strategies for your peace of mind and protecting your retirement monies. If you are at or nearing retirement, thoughts of striking it rich in the stock market shouldn't be your priority. I'm talking about gain and retain, building up your retirement in a predictable and dependable method that provides you with retirement money you can never outlive. Our clients aren't afraid to listen to the financial news on TV or see the headlines at the newsstands. When they wake up in the morning, they don't have to run to the TV to see what's happening in the stock market. They understand that our strategies give them peace of mind and reassurance. Our planning focuses on preservation and protection from market losses. The investments we use have safety nets which eliminate all market risk. But market volatility is not the only financial risk we should be concerned with. Recently, I was sharing with you the major financial risks we might face in retirement. So here's a list again of the 7 major financial risks we face. Number 1, taxes. Number 2, market volatility. 3, inflation. 4, would be fees. 5, longevity, outliving our money. 6, long-term care costs. And 7 would be lawsuits. 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My goal is to first build or create strategies that will become the solution to the 7 risks we discussed a few minutes ago. Then we must find the correct financial product or tool for the job. So, if we want to eliminate risk of longevity, outliving our money, then we need an income investment, a financial tool designed to create guaranteed lifetime income. What about market volatility and inflation? How do we overcome these risks? 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We call this sleep insurance because it allows you to sleep at night instead of living your retirement with worry and doubt. 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That's 844-353-7233. You know, people might ask me, well, is everyone doing this? No, not everyone. But many of those that are in or approaching retirement have decided that protecting their money, protecting their assets, is important to them. Millions of Americans have well over $1 trillion in these types of investments. And around $60 billion in new money moves into these retirement solutions every year. When someone knows the details of these strategies and how they work, they can now see the solutions. It's just that most people don't know about them. By using the correct financial strategy and the correct financial tools, we can eliminate market losses, management fees, and longevity risk, and we can overcome inflation. An investment broker may not be familiar with or even able to offer you these options. It's easy for someone giving advice to discredit something they don't offer or understand. It's also easy to be defensive about something that may threaten the revenues from a fee-based business model. These retirement investments or products may not be appropriate for everybody. Still, for many at or near retirement, these products can keep money for retirement protected from market loss while participating in credited interest based upon an external index. You make money when the market's up, and you are protected from loss when the market is down. 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
6: 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Fees may apply. Guarantees are based on the financial strength and claims-paying ability of the insurance company. No information presented today should be acted upon without meeting with a qualified and licensed professional. Obviously, by calling us now, you are just taking the first step towards protecting your retirement. It's important that you read all insurance contract disclosures carefully before making a purchase decision. Rates and returns mentioned on this program are subject to change without notice.
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8: 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Nick is a retirement and income specialist, primarily serving the American Southwest for the past 33 years. But he's sought after nationally for his expertise in helping people secure their retirements. Mr. Norton is a licensed life insurance professional in the states of New Mexico, Arizona, Nevada, California, and Texas. And he specializes in working with people who are near retirement and those who have already retired with wealth management, income planning, and asset protection strategies using life, health, long-term care, and annuity insurance products. And now, here to talk with you about securing your retirement, your host, Nick Norton.
7: Thank you for joining me this week. I'm Nick Norton, host of Safe Money and Income Radio. I specialize not only in asset and retirement protection, but also income planning. I'm at your service right here in New Mexico. In this program, my message differs from what you usually hear on financial planning shows, mainly because our concepts differ. When I first started my career over 30 years ago, the focus was on rate of return. Our goal back then was to try to increase our clients' rate of return no matter the risk. And I believe that today, traditional financial planning is still focused on one thing, rate of return. Well, our emphasis here is on the preservation of wealth. To help someone reach maximum wealth potential, and I'll get into that in some future segments, but let me say that again. To help someone reach maximum wealth potential, we must first eliminate, reduce, and overcome losses. And not just market losses, but losses due to taxes, inflation, longevity, long-term care costs, and lawsuits. Taxes essentially can erode 20 to 30% of your retirement savings. We have clients right now that are in retirement taking distributions from their traditional IRAs, and they're giving away 30% in taxes, both federal and state. We know what inflation is doing right now. Many of us are having to take more money out of our accounts to pay for groceries and gas and other things that we need to live on. Longevity simply means, well, what if I'm alive at age 95 or beyond? We want to make sure that we have a strategy that focuses on longevity. Long-term care costs. Last year, my mother spent a month and a half in an assisted living facility in Albuquerque, and it was $6,000 a month. That's $72,000 a year. So it's not just market losses, but we need to look at other potential losses, and we want to protect our clients from experiencing those losses. That's why we focus on both protection and growth. We want our clients to have protection against financial risks and have rate of return. What good is a double-digit rate of return if we end up losing our wealth to taxes and long-term care costs? We want to create lifetime income strategies for those that are concerned about longevity. Essentially, our planning prepares you for a retirement that you can count on. You see, when you suffer a loss in the market, even a slight loss, you have two problems. First, the actual loss requires a percentage gain greater than your percentage loss to break even. For example, you have $100,000, you experience a 50% loss, now your account is down to $50,000. For your $50,000 to become $100,000 again, you need a 100% gain. The second problem is the time it takes to make back that loss. And then there's a third problem, which is even more disturbing or devastating. What if you're pulling money out of your retirement funds while experiencing losses at the same time? Taking RMDs, which stands for required minimum distributions, or income out of your retirement assets can make it almost impossible to regain what you've lost. Your money cannot work for you if you're losing it. That money is gone forever. So, losses to your portfolio could severely limit your lifetime income and possibly cause you to run out of money years sooner than projected. Our risk-avoiding strategies help to prevent that from happening. Our strategies move your compounded growth forward while avoiding the steps backward. If you're one of those people that wants to build and create

0: the accumulation phase, the time in which we are building up our wealth or building up our savings, say in a 401k, it is possible to overcome losses during that phase. And why would I say that? Because one, we're not living off of those assets. And number two, we can continue to add money to our accounts. We can essentially build them back if we have the time. But when we are living off of our retirement accounts, known as the distribution phase, we most likely can't hit the pause button and stop taking distributions for several years so our accounts can build back, especially true if you are taking forced distributions known as required minimum distributions, RMDs. Also, when you're retired, you cannot continue to fund your traditional 401k or your traditional IRA. So, market losses during our working years? Not good, but definitely it's possible to recover if we have time. Market losses during our retirement years, the phase in which we are living off our accounts, it's very difficult to recover. This is what we address in our risk reduction strategies. We eliminate all market risk so you never take significant steps backwards and don't have to spend time trying to recover. I believe in creating retirement income strategies that must answer this question. Is failure an option? And the answer must always be no. And what is failure? Well, it could be running out of money, having to go back to work, not living the lifestyle you want. If all your retirement investments are in the market during the distribution phase, then you have now introduced the possibility of failure. It doesn't mean your plan is going to fail. It means that there is the possibility of failure. So how do we create success? Well, it's about having a balance between market-based investments and contractual-based investments. With market-based investing, we take all the risk. We give up all control in exchange for market returns. With contractual-based investing, we shift the risk away from ourselves to financial institutions. They now take the risk, and we gain control. We now have guarantees. We have benefits. Some examples of these would be that principal and earnings are protected from market losses. The principal means the money we put in the account, and then the earnings, the rate of return that we make, all of those are protected from market losses. Another example of benefits would be guaranteed lifetime income, tax benefits, dividends, guaranteed growth, and assets that avoid probate. If you'd like to learn more, then give me a call now at 844-353-SAFE. Get more details when you call. Ask for our Safe Money and Income book, which we will provide at our expense. Again, our number is 844-353-7233. Warren Buffett, one of the wealthiest men in America, says there are two rules that every investor should live by. Rule number one is to never lose money. And rule number two is to always remember rule number one. Market losses are eliminated from our retirement preservation strategies. It's important to remember that making money on your retirement savings during the critical years of retirement should not involve trying to make up for losses. I hope this helps. Well, I must take a short break. This is Nick Norton, and you're listening to Safe Money and Income Radio. Let's pause for some exciting announcements.
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0: Thank you for tuning in to Safe Money and Income Radio. I'm Nick Norton. I specialize in helping New Mexicans mitigate market risk, preserve their retirement money, and create flexible income plans. Let me ask you a question. Do you have more time or less time than you did yesterday? Without a doubt, if you're still working, you have less time until you retire. If you're retired, you have less time to enjoy retirement. This is why it is important to protect your retirement funds and protect your retirement against time. If you're 30 years old and the market crashes, your investment money has time to recover. That's why a 30-year-old can take more risk with their money than someone older. Retirement is out of sight and out of mind when you're young. But when you're 60, what happens when the market crashes? Let's say you're retiring in 5 years. How do you make back your losses in 5 years when the market drops by 30 or 40%? What if you're already in retirement? How are you going to make back losses while you're drawing money out of your retirement account for income or required minimum distributions? It's almost impossible. I'm not just saying that. I can mathematically prove it to you. Why would you want to waste years making up for losses? This is what I mean when I talk about insurance that protects you against time. When the market goes up, you could have the opportunity for interest to be credited to your contract based on a percentage of the market gains. When the market goes down during a crediting term, you don't participate in the losses. That means your contract's account balance doesn't decrease during a time of market loss. How is that insurance against time? If you don't need time to make up for the losses when the market goes up, you'll get a percentage of the index increase on an account balance that never decreased. Generally, the amount of interest will be limited. Obviously, you can't have unlimited gains if you remove risk of market loss. Before I continue to explain this concept, let me invite you to give me a call and make a suitability review appointment. For those I meet with, you'll be provided some complimentary resources, including a copy of our book and some illustrations on protecting your money while still giving the opportunity for accumulation and lifetime income. 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There's no cost or obligation. So let's get back to the issue of time. Why settle for loss value when you can build new value? Think about this in terms of a roller coaster. When a roller coaster is being pulled up a hill, you hear a clicking noise. Each time you hear a click, a mechanism locks that coaster in so it can't go backwards. If the machine pulling the coaster up the track fails, the coaster will stop but won't go in reverse. This is known as the annual reset. Any interest credited to the contract pulls your money up the steep track. At the end of each term, you hear a click. That sound is your money being locked in place, so it can never go backwards due to market losses. To review, your contract value goes up when interest is credited based upon a percentage of the market gains, and your contract value never goes backwards from a market loss. Every term, your contract account value gets locked into place, and it cannot go in reverse. How is that different from investing in stocks, bonds, mutual funds, variable annuities, and other market-based investments? In market-based investments, you don't hear the clicks. If the market machine breaks, you get thrown into reverse. It dumps you over the other side if you get pulled up to the top. In market-based investments, there are no clicking noises. No gains are being locked. Instead, you hear nervous laughter on the way up and screaming on the way down. What do you hear from people whose retirement money is not exposed to market risk? It is a quiet sigh of relief if you hear anything at all, no nervous laughter, and no screaming. Could you answer this question for me? How much better off would you be today if you had never experienced losses from the last market crash, or any crashes for that matter? You know the answer. Let me tell you what my job and mission in this life is. I'm here to help stop the screaming. Give me a call for a suitability review. 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My number is 844-353-7233. 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
0: 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I'm Nick Norton, a Safe Money Retirement Specialist. Have you ever been to a casino? At least sometime in your life, you've either been to one or seen one on TV or perhaps in a movie. What's the one noise that you constantly hear in a casino? You're hearing it right now. It's the clang, clang, clang of those coins hitting the metal tray at the bottom of the slot machine. Think about that noise for a second. Everybody loves that noise in a casino, but why? Everywhere else, it would be very annoying. If someone was making that noise in your house, you might hit them over the head with a broom handle. We like that noise in a casino because we know that someone is getting paid. There's a lot of excitement, hope, and encouragement when you sit at the slot machine and you hear someone getting paid. What if there was an equally loud noise every time someone lost money? What if you heard the Let's Make a Deal game show zonk noise or the Price is Right loser horn? You know what I'm talking about, the wah, wah, wah sound of complete failure. Well, guess what? How would you like to never hear the sound of market loss failure? And when I say never, I mean never. Is all your money exposed to the sound of potential failure? Shouldn't some of it be exposed to the sound of getting paid but never losing due to market loss? I typically work with those at or near retirement. That means about age 50 to 75. You'll be provided some complimentary resources for those I meet with, including a copy of our book and some solution-based illustrations that show how you can protect your money while still having an opportunity for accumulation and lifetime income. Do you have an existing retirement account that you would like to safeguard from losses? 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That's 844-353-7233. There's no cost or obligation. Imagine a casino that allowed you to make one bet per year. The game is simple, completely transparent, and highly regulated. Here's how the game works. Let's say you're betting $100,000. 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Let's say you win a 10% gain. 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You know, everybody knows the problem with gambling. 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If I meet with you, you'll be provided with some resources, including a copy of our book and some illustrations on protecting your money while still having the opportunity for growth and possible lifetime income. 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That's 844-353-7233. What if you had an opportunity to protect and grow your wealth without any market losses? Isn't that a better way to play the game when you are at an age where losses can hurt your retirement? I know what you're thinking, because most of my clients were thinking the same thing when I started working with them, that you've worked hard to build up a nest egg, and now is not the time to gamble with your retirement money. 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
1: 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Guarantees are based on the financial strength and claims-paying ability of the insurance company. No information presented today should be acted upon without meeting with a qualified and licensed professional. 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It's important that you read all insurance contract disclosures carefully before making a purchase decision. 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
9: From ABC News, I'm Chuck Siebertson. On the Iran war,
10: the president's ignoring the law,
9: says the top Democrat on the Senate Armed Services Committee, Jack Reed of Rhode Island. The president last week telling Congress he doesn't need its authorization to continue the Iran war because of the ceasefire. Reed on the War Powers Act on ABC's This Week.
10: The language of the statutes does not provide for timeouts like in a football game.
9: The war's lasted over the law's 60-day limit. Reed says there can be a 30-day extension if the president notifies Congress, but he hasn't. Iran continues to block most of the Strait of Hormuz, the U.S. blockading Iranian oil. President Trump's disapproval rating has hit a record high for him, 62%. In a new poll, says ABC News senior White House correspondent Selena Wang.
11: In this new ABC News Washington Post Ipsos poll, Trump is underwater on every single issue they tested, with two-thirds of Americans saying the country is headed in the wrong direction. About three-quarters of Americans disapprove of how Trump is handling the cost of living. Roughly two-thirds disapprove on the economy, the issue that Trump campaigned on, and a majority say using military force against Iran was a mistake.
9: Search and rescue operation by the U.S. and Morocco is underway by ground, air, and sea for two U.S. soldiers missing during a major training exercise in Morocco overnight. U.S. officials says the two were on a hike and are believed to have fallen from a cliff into the ocean. No foul play suspected. Total voter confusion, says Louisiana Congressman Cleo Fields, after the recent Supreme Court decision limiting the 1965 Voting Rights Act. Republican Governor Jeff Landry suspending this month's House primary elections. Fields calling the move outrageous, with voting already underway.
12: We need to send them a Voting Rights Act that's very clear, unambiguous, and make it the law.
9: You're listening to ABC News.
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15: Partly cloudy sky this evening with a low of 45 degrees in Santa Fe, 51 in Albuquerque. Staying cloudy Monday afternoon, breezy with a high of 70 degrees in Santa Fe, 78 in Albuquerque.
16: Hello again and welcome to America's Top Sound Bites. My name's Brandon Vogt, and I'm set to count down the biggest sound bites in the USA for the week ending April 23rd, 2026. These rankings come from the pages of Soundbite Magazine, the industry's number one periodical. And before we get to the countdown this week, let's check out last week's top three. At number three, it was Joy Behar with Jesus the Narcissist. At number two, Lawrence O'Donnell with No Man Left Behind. And at number one last week, it was Donald Trump and the DoorDash Grandma.
17: Soundbites number one.
18: So the no tax on tips is something special, right?
19: It's very special.
18: And that's the one that really pertains to you more than anything else.
19: Yes, sir. Yes.
18: Fantastic. It's so such an honor to meet you. And I think you voted for me, do you think?
19: Maybe.
18: Yeah? I heard you're a great supporter. We appreciate it.
19: Thank you.
18: I'll put this over here. And why don't we have a news conference with the press?
19: Okay.
18: Want to do it?
19: Sure.
18: You don't have to say too much, I think. They want to have men playing in women's sport. Do you think that men should play in women's sports?
19: I really don't have an opinion on that.
18: You don't? I'll bet you do.
19: No, I'm here about pizza. No tax on tips.
18: Yeah.
16: Okay. Donald Trump and the DoorDash Grandma, number one last week. Who will claim the top spot this week? Let's get to the countdown and find out. Coming in at number 20 this week, dropping one notch from 19, it's 30 years dependent.
17: Number 20.
20: Maggie Aragon has been a SNAP recipient for more than three decades. Even with these benefits, she says she also relies on food banks to get enough food.
21: I have depended on those benefits since the 1990s, and it's detrimental to my life if I don't get them.
20: There are more than 460,000 New Mexicans using SNAP benefits. Tonight, some of them telling us they don't have those right now.
16: Number 20 this week, 30 years dependent. Time for a debut now on America's Top Soundbites, and it comes to us from Minnesota's Keith Ellison, the Attorney General there, reminiscing about the frog protest.
17: Number 19.
22: Who can forget when the creative, amazing people of Oregon protested in frog outfits? And one of those marches that was like 31 below, remember one of those things that we did? My wife stole my frog hat. And she put it on, and she marched in that green frog hat. And I said, that hat looks kind of familiar. She said, yeah, I borrowed it from you permanently. So good on her. She has good taste. But
16: Keith Ellison, frog protest. Number 19 this week on America's Top Soundbites. 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Now on with the countdown. This former number one is at number 18 this week, dropping two notches from 16. It's Donald Trump with Surprise.
17: number 18.
0: Japan and U.S. are very good friends, but one question. Why didn't you tell U.S. allies in Europe and Asia, like Japan, about the war before attacking Iran? So we are very confused about the Japanese citizens.
1: Well, one thing, you don't want to signal too much. You know, when we go in, we went in very hard, and we didn't tell anybody about it because we wanted surprise. Who knows better about surprise than Japan? Okay? Why didn't you tell me about Pearl Harbor? Okay? Right? You know, he's asking me, do you believe in surprise? I think much more so than us.
16: Donald Trump with surprise. Number 18 this week on America's Top Soundbites. We don't stop till we reach the top on AT Soundbites. We're up to number 17 this week, and it comes to us from Vicente Gonzalez. Lighten up on illegals.
17: Number 17.
3: Our border crossings are down about 30% across the border. And 30% is significant. And that's something that we need to continue urging the administration to kind of lighten up and allow people to cross freely. Good people that have already been vetted through embassies and consulates around the world that we know come in here and spend money and invest and are very important and part of our economy. We need to be able to send that message to Mexican nationals who we know.
16: Number 17 this week, debuting on the countdown, Texas Democratic Congressman Vicente Gonzalez with Lighten Up on Illegals. We're counting down the biggest sound bites in the nation. These are the hits radio stations are playing and people want to hear. And we're up to number 15 this week. Down three notches, it's Donald Trump with Crazy Bastards.
17: 16!
23: Yesterday in your Truth Social, you called the Iranians crazy bastards.
1: True.
23: What is your response to critics who say that...
1: I don't care about critics.
23: What is your response to critics who say that it is your mental health that should perhaps be examined as this war continues?
1: I haven't heard that. But if that's the case, you're going to have more people like me, because our country was being ripped off on trade, on everything, for many years until I came along. So if that's the case, you're going to have more people.
16: Donald Trump, number 16 this week on America's Top Soundbites. As the numbers get smaller, the hits get bigger on AT Soundbites. Here's another former number one, down three notches from number 12 this week, Jimmy Kimmel with Mark Wayne Mullen. Just a plumber.
17: Number 15.
24: Don't worry, Trump's got a whole new generation of thinkers lined up, including his newly confirmed Secretary of Homeland Security, Mark Wayne, Chuck Mike, Bruce Dave Mullen. Maybe Mellon's better. He is the now former senator of Oklahoma. Before he was elected to the Senate, Mark Wayne Mullen was a low-level MMA fighter and a plumber. That's right. We have a plumber protecting us from terrorism now. Well, it worked for Super Mario. Why not Mark Wayne?
16: Just a plumber. Jimmy Kimmel on Mark Wayne Mullen. Down three notches this week from 12 to 15 on America's Top Soundbites. Here's a look at the numbers from coast to coast on America's Top Soundbites. And we're up to number 14. And it is a rare superstar duet. Debuting on the countdown at number 14, an old favorite from America's Top Soundbites, former President Barack Obama, and a newcomer who has made quite the impression this year, Mayor Mondami of New York City. Here's their superstar duet, Wheels on the Bus.
17: Number 14.
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0: Plenty of star power here on America's Top Soundbites. A huge duet with newcomer Mayor Mondami of New York City and former President Barack Obama. Debuting this week at number 14 with Wheels on the Bus. Every week, AT Soundbites is heard in all 50 states, around the world, and aboard ships at sea via atsoundbites.com. And we're up to number 13 this week. This one falling out of the top five this week, down eight notches to number 13. It's Congressman Al Green with Secretary of Reconciliation.
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2: We've got to reconcile our differences. So we need a Secretary of Reconciliation, just as we have a Secretary of Education, a Secretary of Labor. We need a Secretary of Reconciliation who will report directly to a president, not this president, directly to a president. And the job would be to reconcile our differences, and that reconciliation for me, I say this with no shame, no embarrassment, I am unapologetically black, and I say this, that would include reparations for the 240 years of free labor that people still benefit today from, and that we were locked out of opportunities along the way while they were benefiting. So I believe in reparations. And Reverend, there are some people who don't want reparations, but here's my solution to that. I'll take their share.
0: Congressman Al Green, Secretary of Reconciliation on Reparations. Number 13 this week on America's Top Soundbites. Coming up, we got a long-distance dedication from a former president to a billionaire. Also, we'll go back in time with Democrats who say they never said, I want to defund ICE. On our way to number one this week on America's Top Soundbites.
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0: This is America's Top Soundbites. I'm Brandon Vogt, as we're counting down the biggest soundbites in the USA for the week ending April 23rd, 2026. And we're up to number 12 this week on America's Top Soundbites. This one dropping four notches from number 8. It's Donald Trump with Countries Who Didn't Help Us.
1: Baby, count them down.
2: NATO's a paper tiger. NATO is us. And when we needed them, but we didn't need them, by the way. We didn't need them, obviously, because they haven't helped at all. Just the opposite. They've actually gone out of their way not to help. They didn't even want to give us landing strips. Think of it. And it's not just NATO. You know who else didn't help us? South Korea didn't help us. You know who else didn't help us? Australia didn't help us. You know who else didn't help us? Japan. We've got 50,000 soldiers in Japan to protect them from North Korea. We have 45,000 soldiers in South Korea to protect us from Kim Jong-un, who I get along with very well, as you know. Do you notice he said very nice things about me? He used to call Joe Biden a mentally retarded person, okay? So don't tell me about your stuff. Joe Biden, he said he's a mentally retarded person. He was so nasty to Joe Biden. It was terrible. But to me, he likes Trump. And do you notice how nice things are with North Korea? It's very nice. But we have 45,000 people, soldiers, in harm's way, in right next to Kim Jong-un with a lot of nuclear weapons.
0: Donald Trump with Countries Who Didn't Help Us. Parked at number 12 this week on America's Top Soundbites. We don't stop till we reach the top on AT Soundbites. This one dropping four notches from number 7 to number 11 this week. Congresswoman Bonnie Coleman with Eliminate Trump.
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3: Because if we wanted to eliminate abuse and fraud, we'd eliminate the President of the United States from the office right now and the rest of the sycophants in his administration that are allowing him to do so many illegal things.
0: Bonnie Coleman, Eliminate Trump. Number 11 this week on America's Top Soundbites. We're up to the top 10 on America's Top Soundbites for this week, and a huge debut on the countdown. Just getting in before publishing of America's Top Soundbites of the magazine earlier today. Hakeem Jeffries, his latest with The Dumbest President.
4: Approach and these personal attacks against you.
5: Yeah. If Donald Trump wants to debate me anytime, any place, in the Oval Office, publicly, on camera, I'd be happy to do it. And we'll see who's intellectually superior in that type of contest. I've got no doubts as to what the outcome would be. And it's extraordinary to me that Donald Trump keeps recycling this low IQ insult. This is from the dumbest president ever to sit at 1600 Pennsylvania Avenue. And there's not even a close second. Instead of insulting people all over the world, and I'm not really worried about what he has to say about me, but he's insulting our allies. He's worsening the United States' security posture in doing so. He's fighting with his own MAGA base. The economy is collapsing. It's a train wreck, which is why it's going to take Democrats to get things back on track.
0: A hotshot debut on the countdown at number 10 this week. Hakeem Jeffries with The Dumbest President. 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Now, on with the countdown. Coming in at number 9 this week, it's Minnesota Governor Tim Walz with Trigger Happy Trump.
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7: We've got a feeble-minded, trigger-happy president who plunged us into a war where no threat was present, with no clear objectives and no exit plan. We need to call that what it is. That's fascism. Or at least it's fascist curious, as they would be.
0: Tim Walz with Trigger Happy Trump. Number 9 this week on America's Top Soundbites. Earlier in the countdown, you heard a superstar duet between Mayor Mondami and Barack Obama. Well, here's another one from Mayor Mondami as he talks about New York City being affordable for gay people.
1: Number 8.
8: How will gay people affordably get around in New York if you're elected? Also, have you ever jumped the turnstile?
9: No.
8: Period.
9: Gay people will afford New York City because what we're going to do at the core of every single proposal is to make the city affordable, whether it's in housing, freezing the rent, public transit, making buses fast and free,
8: period.
9: Or with universal child care. There are too many queer families that think that when they have a kid in New York City, that means they have to leave to the suburbs or go to Long Island.
8: Period.
0: Number 8 this week, Mayor Mondami making New York City affordable for gay people. And for all you Mayor Mondami fans, he's coming up later in the countdown with his third big hit on the survey this week. We'll pause the countdown right now for our long-distance dedication on America's Top Soundbites. Remember, you can always request a long-distance dedication. Grab a pen and paper, and I'll have that address for you right after this week's long-distance dedication. And it goes out to billionaire owner of the Dallas Cowboys, Jerry Jones, from his friend, former President Bill Clinton.
10: Let me tell you something. As a way of, this guy was recently named the second most American to have started with very little and have accomplished a lot. Look at it. It's in Forbes. There's a great story about him in Forbes. But he's been a wonderful, not only president, but a friend over the years. And really happy to have you here today.
11: Thank you. I'm glad to see you. Have a good draft day.
10: President.
11: I'm negotiating the draft.
0: Our long-distance dedication this week. Bill Clinton to Jerry Jones. I'll negotiate your draft picks. If you'd like to request a long-distance dedication, you can write to us at America's Top Soundbites, 500 4th Street, Northwest, Albuquerque, New Mexico, 87102. Or by using electronic mail. 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Now, back to the countdown. This one was number 2 last week and drops 5 notches to number 7. It's MS Now's Lawrence O'Donnell. He has a problem with Leave No Man Behind.
1: Number 7.
12: That brilliant rescue was described by the Secretary of Defense and by General Dan Kane, the chairman of the Joint Chiefs of Staff, as a long-standing American military rule of never leaving anyone behind.
13: We leave no man behind.
12: That is, of course, the old-school version of the idea back when only men flew American military planes.
0: Number 7 this week, last week's number 2, Lawrence O'Donnell. He's got a major issue with Leave No Man Behind. Coming up, we'll go back in time with Democrats who want to defund ICE. We'll also check out a track that's just bubbling under the top 20 this week. And we'll have the biggest hits in the USA on our way to number 1 on America's Top Soundbites.

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0: It's Branded Vote on America's Top Soundbites, on our way to number one for this week. Before we get to more big hits on the countdown, let's check out our AT Soundbite Spotlight this week. It's from Robert H. Bork Jr., the son of the former judge Robert Bork, who passed away a few years ago. Robert Bork Jr.'s new book is The New Paradox: Antitrust and the Threat of Conservative Socialism.
7: You know, Spirit is actually started in 1964 as a trucking company. And then it became a charter airline, then became, you know, a low-cost, ultra-low-cost carrier that sort of shook up airlines. But it hasn't had a good run. It has had, I think, twice gone into bankruptcy, and it was really destined for the scrap heap.
8: Yeah.
7: But then JetBlue decided they would try to buy it. The Biden administration stepped in and brought an antitrust action in the last 4 years against the merger, and the merger was stopped by a federal judge. Well, that didn't go well for Spirit, and now, of course, they're going down. And not to use an unpleasant metaphor, but Trump is talking about bailing them out, mm-hmm. maybe taking as much as a 90% interest in the airline.
0: Yeah, yeah.
7: Not a good thing. I mean, for a variety of reasons. First of all, do we really want to spend billions of our taxpayer dollars on an airline that has had a very spotty record mm-hmm. in terms of performance? Somebody just suggested to me that maybe we would use it to deport illegal aliens, you know, deportation airlines or something.
0: Deportation airlines. I like that. Yeah.
7: anyway, yeah. So, you know, if the reports are true, this is going to become the first government controlled airline. And that's not free enterprise. Mm-hmm. That's state capitalism.
0: Yeah.
7: And that's when it gets in my crosshairs, because I think besides being a stupid use of my taxpayer dollars and yours, mm-hmm. That's not a way we want to go. But, you know, he's taken a stake in Intel and in a couple of rare earths companies and in NVIDIA and AMD, chip makers.
0: Yeah.
7: This is conservative socialism. This is what I would have expected from Lina Khan and Joe Biden in the last administration.
0: Mm-hmm.
7: Just a horrible, horrible idea. Yeah.
0: Well,
7: it's a warning sign.
0: Yeah. Yeah. And Robert, these companies, if they can't compete, they can't compete. I mean, if Spirit Airlines can't make it, then I'm sorry, go back to being a trucking company or something else where you can. Like, when did we get into, and we got into this business a long time ago, but, you know, we shouldn't be propping these private companies up.
7: No, let the market work. You know, the best way to solve these problems is let the consumers pick the winners and losers, not the government. The government always gets it wrong. Now, you know, there are occasions where, you know, we've done this before, like with General Motors and Chrysler. Mm-hmm. And that was during an economic crisis.
0: Yeah.
7: We're not in an economic crisis right now. And by the way, even though General Motors ultimately paid the loan off, we lost, you know, taxpayers lost billions of dollars mm-hmm. in the thing. So
0: yep.
7: they didn't get their money back.
0: Yeah. Yeah, so exactly.
7: It's just, yeah.
0: And plenty of businesses out there like, where's my handout? You know, I mean, I guess these big guys get it, but for my small company, I just got to go find something else to do. It's really not fair.
7: Right. They government decide who wins and who loses, and that's industrial policy. It's always a bad idea.
0: Uh-huh.
7: I should also say that when the government owns an airline or a trucking company or a chip maker like Intel, mm-hmm. what does that mean to its competitors? Does that mean that regulations that are imposed on other competitors will be harsher and there'll be less on Spirit?
0: Uh-huh.
7: Does that mean, you know, that they will get favored status? That's not right.
0: Mm-hmm.
7: And how does the government decide? You know, how does it stay neutral in all of this? Well, you can't really expect them to.
0: Yeah, yeah. Robert H. Bort Jr., president.

0: conservatives to use the same, adopt the same policies, adopt the same philosophy as the progressive left.
1: Yeah.
0: And so when Donald Trump came back in, I expected, for example, just a simple thing, that they would take the policy on mergers and acquisitions that the Biden administration had changed and rewritten so that the consumer was taken out of it. You know, for 45 years, the consumer has been the heart of our antitrust enforcement. They took that all out, and their new guidelines only reference the consumer in the footnotes.
1: Mm-hmm.
0: So Andrew Ferguson comes in as the chair of the FTC, and Gail Slater is the head of antitrust at DOJ, and they decide to leave the Biden rules in place.
1: Yeah.
0: Now, all that does is it's a big red flag that they're no different than the Biden administration. And I haven't seen much really to suggest that they are. They continued all the crazy, wacky lawsuits that against business that the Biden administration had brought, antitrust lawsuits. They really didn't do anything that much different.
1: Yeah.
0: And so... that's a sign, I think, and it's kind of surprising. Andrew Ferguson himself, the chair of the FTC, was a Clarence Thomas clerk on the Supreme Court and the solicitor of Virginia.
1: Mm-hmm.
0: So he has great credentials, but he came in, I think, with what happens to everybody when they go into government. They want, and I'm a Trump fan in a lot of ways, but mm-hmm. this is nuts. But he came in and basically decided to, you know, pull the levers of power, because they're there and he can do it.
1: Yeah, yeah.
0: Instead of taking a more neutral approach.
1: That's interesting with Ferguson, because I was going to ask you, like, who inside the administration do you think is kind of pulling the strings on this and is kind of practicing this conservative socialism?
0: Well, J.D. Vance is a mentor, so to speak, of the Assistant Attorney General for Antitrust, who actually just got fired.
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3: Absolutely. We've been funding, the Democrats have been saying we want to fund DHS. We just don't want to fund ICE agents with the ICE raids against American citizens and against immigrants in ways that broke the law. But the Democrats have said that we will fund DHS as long as you separate that from the ICE funding. And we've done that many, many times.
2: Here it is again.
3: Absolutely. We've been funding, the Democrats have been saying we want to fund DHS. We just don't want to fund ICE agents with the ICE raids against American citizens and against immigrants in ways that broke the law. But the Democrats have said that we will fund DHS as long as you separate that from the ICE funding. And we've done that many, many times.
2: Identify that voice by using hashtag ATSB on X, or send us an email, atsoundbites@gmail.com. 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Coming up, more of the biggest soundbites in the land as we make our way to number one on America's Top Soundbites.
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11: 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On our way to number one this week, counting down the biggest soundbites in the USA. 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
11: Lauren Boebert, debuting on the countdown at number 6 this week on America's Top Soundbites. We'll pause the countdown right now for our flashback on AT Soundbites as we go back in time. As earlier this week, Senator Patty Murray said no Democrats ever said defund ICE. Well, us at AT Soundbites went back in time and found many instances over the last year where Democrats have said defund ICE.
14: I've not heard one Democrat say defund ICE.
15: I'm going to talk about ICE funding. I think we ought to stop doing that.
14: I've not heard one Democrat say defund ICE.
16: So I believe ICE should be defunded.
14: I've not heard one Democrat say defund ICE.
17: No more funding for DHS, for ICE, for CBP.
14: I've not heard one Democrat say defund ICE.
18: Yes, maybe it's just time for ICE to go.
14: I've not heard one Democrat say defund ICE.
19: I have vowed to use every tool that I have to disarm and dismantle ICE. And I can promise you this, ICE will not get another cent from me.
14: I've not heard one Democrat say defund ICE.
20: The Congress of the United States on Friday has the ability to stand up and stop funding ICE.
11: Plenty of Democrats have said defund ICE. 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And we're up to number 5 this week on America's Top Soundbites. Last week's number 1, number 5 this week, it's Donald Trump with the DoorDash grandma.
12: 555, number 5.
21: So the no tax on tips is something special, right?
22: It's very special.
21: And that's the one that really pertains to you more than anything else.
22: Yes, sir. Yes.
21: Fantastic. It's so such an honor to meet you. And I think you voted for me, do you think?
22: Maybe.
21: Yeah. I heard you're a great supporter. We appreciate it.
22: Thank you.
21: I'll put this over here. And why don't we have a news conference with the president?
22: Okay.
21: Want to do it?
22: Sure.
21: You don't have to say too much, I think. They want to have men playing in women's sport. Do you think that men should play in women's sports?
22: I really don't have an opinion on that.
21: You don't? I'll bet you do.
22: No, I'm here about pizza. No tax on tips.
21: Yeah.
11: Okay. Number 5 this week on America's Top Soundbites, Donald Trump with the DoorDash grandma. Last week's number 1. That means there's a brand new number 1 this week on America's Top Soundbites. Before we get there, let's check out number 4. This one, a big mover this week. Last week, number 10. This week, Ruben Gallego jumps to number 4 on Eric Swalwell saying, "I'm the real victim."
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24: How did you not know about the allegations? So considering you chaired his presidential campaign, wouldn't some of this have come up? Some of those allegations predated when he ran for office.
25: Again, this man led a double life. He lied to us. He lied to his family, lied to his constituents. It's the most powerful people in this country. You know, even before he ran, he was trusted with some you know, positions that normally we would never think someone like this could do if they're leading that double life. And again, I was manipulated, I was lied to, and everyone else was too.
11: Ruben Gallego, Arizona Senator on Eric Swalwell. I'm the real victim here, jumping up a whopping 6 notches this week on America's Top Soundbites. 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It's from The View's Sonny Hoyston on the Iran conflict and the price tag.
12: Soundbite hits from coast to coast.
26: Yeah. You know, I just read that this war is estimated to have already cost us $50 billion. Yes. $50 billion, which is more money than this country has spent since World War II. And then in 2027, this president is asking for $1.5 trillion for defense, which would be more money spent in modern history on war.
0: Why don't they just
26: this
0: get rid of him?
26: This is unbelievable.
0: Already?
26: I think what the American people want is good health. They want, right? They want good health care. They want good education. They want good housing. They don't want to spend $50 billion in a war of choice that is unconstitutional, illegal.
1: We
26: it was his choice.
1: His choice.
26: It was his choice. Yes. It's a war of choice. And for this president to say, I'm going to end a war, well, sir, you started the war. You shouldn't have started it in the first place.
11: Just bubbling under the top 20 this week. $50 billion, more than the U.S. has spent since World War II. Sonny Hoyston, just bubbling under this week on America's Top Soundbites. We're up to number three on AT Soundbites, and he's back, running for Senate on the Democratic side in Texas. The controversial James Tallarico, he's back talking with Jake Tapper and telling him, take it up with Paul.
2: Number three.
3: National Republican Senate Committee is already highlighting comments that you've made as a state representative. For example, they're highlighting this.
4: God is both masculine and feminine and everything in between. God is non-binary.
3: What is your response to them using that and explain what you were talking about?
4: Well, I understand that that comment is a little provocative. I said it on the House floor when the extremists in the Republican legislature were picking on school kids who were different. But I don't think it's controversial theologically. Most Christians would acknowledge that God is beyond gender. In fact, the Apostle Paul, in his letter to the Galatians, said that in Christ there is neither male nor female. And so if someone's got a problem with that statement, they shouldn't take it up with me. They should take it up with the Apostle Paul.
11: Take it up with Paul. Number three this week, James Tallarico running for Senate in Texas on America's Top Soundbites. We're counting down the biggest soundbites in the USA. The radio hit stations are playing and people want to hear. And before we get to that brand new number one this week on America's Top Soundbites, here's number two, and it is the third entry this week for Mayor Mondami of New York City. Earlier at number 14, you heard his huge duet with Barack Obama with Wheels on the Bus. And earlier in the top 10 at number 8, Mayor Mondami was making New York City affordable for gay people. Here he is at number 2 with The Government is Yoshi.
2: Number 2.
5: I like to think of it this way. Government is driving the race car, and philanthropy is there to give it that turbo boost to cross the finish line. Or if you are a Mario Kart fan, government is Yoshi, and philanthropy is the golden mushroom, that edge we need to beat Bowser on the Rainbow Road. To belabor this metaphor even further, Bowser is corporate greed in this scenario.
11: Mayor Mondami, number two this week with The Government is Yoshi. His third entry on the survey this week, but not good enough for number one. Coming up, that number one soundbite in the land. But before that, let's check out an AT Soundbites Extra. It comes to us from Pennsylvania Senator John Fetterman with a moment of clarity about the real enemy, Iran.
2: Counting down the hits with Brandon Bolt.
6: It's almost as if, you know, we've forgotten on the Democratic side that the real enemy, the real threat, the real danger is Iran.
11: At AT Soundbites Extra this week from John Fetterman, the real enemy, Iran. Now we're up to the number one soundbite in the land this week. Moving up two notches from number three, it's Joy Behar with Jesus the Narcissist.
2: Soundbites number one.
27: Yeah, but Jesus himself did not run around saying, I'm the Messiah. I'm the Messiah.
28: Jesus kind of did say he was the Messiah.
27: You're supposed to have a little bit of...
28: Well, that's exactly what Jesus said. I am the Messiah.
1: You know what?
28: No, he did not.
27: Jesus was more powerful than that.
1: The Pope's got him. He's got God eyes.
28: Jesus said, I knew Jesus.
27: Jesus was not narcissistic like this guy.
28: But when you are the Messiah, it's not narcissism to say it.
27: Yes, it is.
28: When you are the Messiah.
1: I'm going to move this along because this is like, it's too much for me.
11: Number one this week, Joy Behar, Jesus the Narcissist. Well, there you have them. The 20 biggest sound bites in the USA for the week ending April 23rd, 2026. America's Top Sound Bites originates in Albuquerque. Producer J.J. Buck. I'm Brandon Vogt. Join me again next week as we count down the biggest sound bites in the USA. Till then, keep your feet on the ground and keep reaching for the sound bites.
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7: Remember a few weeks ago when a lot of airport workers just seemed absolutely miserable due to a partial government shutdown affecting the Department of Homeland Security? They weren't getting paid. That's a pretty good reason to be miserable. It's why a lot of TSA agents were calling out of work. Bills were coming due.
8: It was a choice between putting gas in my car and paying my light bill.
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10: You don't even know how to tell your landlord. You don't know what to tell your kids.
7: They would get back pay eventually, but they couldn't afford to just keep showing up and waiting for a paycheck. Lines got long, flyers got cranky, airlines sounded the alarm. Eventually, President Trump moved some money around via executive order to send those overdue checks to some DHS workers. But guess what? That shutdown didn't end. It has been continuing for weeks. A bipartisan group of senators thought they had a solution, but House Republicans disagreed until yesterday. This has come to a conclusion, we think. Let's bring in ABC's Capitol Hill correspondent Jay O'Brien. Jay, the president signed this. Is the shutdown finally over?
13: Yeah, Brad, the shutdown is finally over. And it was after 76 days, a record 76 days. And the way it ended was without any pomp and circumstance, without any ceremony, without even a tense vote. It just ended in what's called a voice vote on the House floor.
15: All those in favor say aye. Those opposed say no.
13: And the ayes had it, and it passed.
16: You ever see those ridiculous testosterone commercials? They talk to us like we're a bunch of idiots. 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
17: From ABC News, I'm Chuck Severson. The president's ignoring the law, the War Powers Act, that requires Congress's okay to continue military action after 60 days, says the top Democrat on the Senate Armed Services Committee, Jack Reed of Rhode Island. President Trump told Congress he doesn't need its authorization because of the ceasefire with Iran. Reed on ABC's This Week.
29: The language of the statutes does not provide for timeouts, like in a football game.
17: President told an Israeli broadcaster today he has studied the new Iranian peace offer, saying it is not acceptable, giving no details. 3 weeks ago, Mr. Trump said Iran agreed to all of his demands, that Iran would work with the U.S. to remove its enriched uranium, and that energy prices would fall. Mr. Trump's disapproval rating has hit a record high for him, 62%, in a new ABC News Washington Post Ipsos poll. ABC News senior White House correspondent Selena Wang.
30: Trump is underwater on every single issue they tested, with two-thirds of Americans saying the country is headed in the wrong direction. But that being said, his base is still with him. 85% of Republicans approve, but look closer, the share who strongly approve has dropped to 45%, and that is the lowest among Republicans across both of his terms.
17: Total voter confusion, says Louisiana Congressman Cleo Fields. after the recent Supreme Court decision limiting the 1965 Voting Rights Act. Republican Governor Jeff Landry suspending this month's House primary elections with voting already underway.
12: The Supreme Court did not say halt the election. And Louisiana decided to do just that. And I would hope that the Supreme Court reversed the actions of the governor and allow Louisianians to continue voting.
17: The 6-3 court decision finding Fields District was improperly drawn, relying too heavily on race. You're listening to ABC News.
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17: Thousands at the weekly anti-government protest in Tel Aviv demanding an official inquiry into the Israeli government's response to the October 7th, 2023 attack by Hamas that started the Gaza war. One protester, Netta Goldman.
19: We still want to be protected in our country, and we still want peace and have justice for all, even after October 7th. We want to know the truth, we want to know who is at fault, and we want to have a correction to the strategy we had.
17: A price alert from ABC's Jim Ryan.
20: You'll be paying more for soap and deodorant and a whole lot of other items. Consumer goods giant Unilever says it'll be raising prices in what it calls small doses to make up for increased costs due to the U.S. war with Iran.
17: After rat poison turned up in some baby food jars on supermarket shelves in Central Europe, police in Austria say they made an arrest. Company HIP recalled baby food in Austria, Slovakia, and the Czech Republic. More than 20 million people in Mexico City are living on ground that is sinking, says ABC's Dave Packer.
21: In some areas, by more than half an inch every month. New data from the NISAR satellite shows the damage is already widespread, cracking roads, buildings, and water lines. Scientists say the problem dates back more than a century, but it's accelerated as groundwater is pumped from an ancient lake bed beneath the city. Researchers say some areas have dropped by dozens of feet.
17: Chuck Sievertson, ABC News.
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0: Tatuaje makes a fine cigar. And I admit to you that we haven't smoked many of them. This is nothing against the good people of Tatuaje. It's just there's a lot of cigars. But you give Fingers Malloy a cigar that's 6 7/8 inches long?
1: Huh?
0: I thought he was going to tee-hee. I swear to you, I thought he was going to tee-hee.
1: No, you only do it once.
0: That is correct. If you're going to hit it right. It's Eat, Drink, Smoke. I'm Tony Katz, and that right there is America's favorite amateur drinker, Fingers Malloy. This is the Tatuaje Avion 13. Now, there is another Tatuaje Corojo that they do, I believe. I believe that there is another Corojo cigar that they do. It is smaller, for sure. It's a different look, different feel, different presentation.
1: Yeah. I believe it's the 14, which it means it's better than the 13.
0: I don't think that's the way this works right here. This is 6 7/8 by 52, which means it's 6 7/8 inches long. Always makes Fingers Malloy laugh. You're so dumb. The ring gauge is a 52. That's the diameter of the cigar or how thick it is around. Again, with the laughter, a 64 ring gauge is a full 1 inch around. This is a good size. It's also in a softer box press and a perfecto. So the I just cut mine. A point there at the cap, but not necessarily a torpedo. And then it's a slight rounding of the foot, a slight closing of the foot going on. And that's why, as a matter of shape, it would be referred to as a perfecto. Now, this is Nicaraguan Corojo in the wrapper, Nicaraguan in the binder and the filler. I got to admit, it's more pale than I usually look to, but this is a very attractive feeling wrapper. It's a very attractive looking cigar, Fingers Malloy.
1: I didn't even notice the foot.
0: No, because it's so slight. I mean, look at that.
1: Yeah.
0: It is so incredibly slight that it just tapers in just a little bit. So right now, my cap end is a little more shallow, right? Comes in a little bit more than the foot end does. But that's and it feels nice. The oil in this thing, Fingers.
1: Yes, the hand feel is nice. I just lit this and right off the bat, I got a nice bit of cedar and a little bit of red pepper.
0: Really?
1: Yeah, very nice on the light. And the hand feel is extraordinary. I'm going to be interested to see what the price point is on this because for a, you know, almost a 7-inch cigar, I'm thinking if this hits me the way I hope it will, this to me is an after the round. When you get home from the golf course, or if you're at the type of golf course where you could sit on the back deck and just watch other people golf for an hour and a half, hour and 45 minutes coming off of 18.
0: See, I never come off of 18. I just go right for that deck.
1: Have you ever golfed?
0: So you're talking about a guy who used to own a pro set of Ram clubs.
1: Oh, wow.
0: Right?
1: Ah.
0: I golfed twice, and then I moved them to 4 different states. And then I sold them. That's a true story. So help me. No, I've never done a full 18.
1: Wow. We need to change that.
0: Nope. I'm good.
1: Why not?
0: Because I have no interest in it whatsoever. None. Less than none. I'm not upset with other people doing it. Like, I'm not judgmental of it. Go have fun. Go enjoy it. Some guys, like, they're really good. It is stunning that, it's hitting the ball, yet it's all physics. It's amazing stuff. I just don't want it in my life. I don't want that pursuit. I want other pursuits. I want to sit in the cart and say, "That's a fine shot, Billy." Guy's name is Steve. Fine shot, Billy. And then I want to smoke my cigar, and then I want to smoke another cigar. And then what I really want to do is be done with being on the damn cart, and I want to sit on that deck you're talking about. I want to have that pimento cheese sandwich and say, "I just spent $42 on this." But I don't care because it's like I'm at the Masters. I want to smoke my cigar and I want to watch. I just want to relax. That's it.
1: But golfing is relaxing.
0: No, it's not. And you know that that's a lie. So why do you say these things? Everybody knows it. You're just full of it.
1: It's very relaxing.
0: Stop talking.
1: I don't understand. You've golfed twice. Your golf clubs are in 4 different states in four different Goodwills, and you're lecturing me on golf.
0: I have seen both Caddyshack and Caddyshack 2 and Tin Cup. So don't tell me that I don't know about golf.
1: I stand corrected.
0: By the way, you could bring this to the golf course. This is lovely. Holy cow. Spice, yes, but red pepper off the quick, you got?
1: Yes. Right on the light.
0: All right, I am drinking coffee. That might be doing something.
1: I'm drinking schnapps. I'm not drinking schnapps.
0: The spice is there. This is the Tatsuwahe Avion 13 Double Perfecto coming in at 6 7/8 by 52. It is silky, man. That is smooth.
1: And really,
0: oh, that is rich and smooth right there.
1: Beautiful draw, too. Very effortless, but not loose. Just very enjoyable in the hand. The look of
0: right?
1: it.
0: Right? How good does that feel?
1: Everything so far is a home run.
0: That is, yeah, hold on a second. I just put it down for a second. I'm trying not to rush things. I'm building out my pacing. I'm getting better at this as we speak.
1: You know what we need?
0: It's really nice, man. Now, it is two bands on it, which Fingers Boy says is two bands too many.
1: Two bands too many?
0: Two bands too many.
1: Do you think we could possibly come up with some sort of cigar coaching business?
0: Teaching people how to smoke cigars?
1: Yes.
0: We don't do that now?
1: No, but I mean right there. Say, hey, Steve. The guy's name is Billy. Hey, Steve, you're smoking the cigar way too fast. You need to slow things down a little bit. And we only charge $180 an hour for that service.
0: Interesting.
1: I'm an entrepreneur.
0: Is that what you are?
1: Yes. A lot of people don't know. I created Napster.
0: What's interesting is I'm on the Tatsuwahe website.
1: Okay.
0: Right? And everywhere else, this is a Corojo wrapper, Nicaraguan Puro.
1: I see Ecuadorian Corojo in some places.
0: And yet on their website, it says the Avion 13 in this size is broadleaf. They're not talking about a different type of tobacco here. There's no way they are. So now I one of the things that's true is that sometimes different sites will give you a different read on things. By the way, I still have this as a Nicaraguan Corojo.
1: Okay.
0: That's how I have the cigar right here. So I'm not sure where you are.
1: I will tell you where I am off the air.
0: Okay. That sounds good. Now I have it as a Nicaraguan Corojo. I will tell you this, I am enjoying, and yes, there is a spice building up, but there's a richness. I don't know if it is coffee because I'm drinking coffee. I don't know if it's a bit of a chocolate note that's happening, but it's almost like a chocolate milkshake note that's happening. It's a
1: interesting,
0: very, very creamy note that's taking place. This is the Tatsuwahe, the Corojo Avion 13, the Perfecto. We're gonna dig in here. We're going to figure this thing out.
1: So far, so good, though.
0: So far? Yeah. We could say more than just... This could almost get me on the golf course.
1: Oh, wow.
0: No, it could. I would smoke it while I watched you get 40 of
1: them. That's
0: not true. D-drinks.
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0: So here's the story. We're all correct and we're all wrong at the same time. It's Eat, Drink, Smoke. I'm Tony Katz. That right there is America's favorite amateur drinker, Fingers Malloy. And we're smoking.
1: That was the most 2026 sentence ever uttered.
0: We are smoking the Tatuaje Avión 13 Corojo. Now, there are other cigars in this world. And the story is, because we're like, how are we getting this wrong? But we're not. The Avión Corojo that we are smoking, 6 7/8 by 52, is a Nicaraguan Corojo wrapper, Nicaraguan in the binder and the filler. I was looking at the website where they have the Tatuaje Avión 13 Double Perfecto. Same size, however, it is the Reserva. And the Reserva is an Ecuadorian Habano wrapper, Nicaraguan binder in the filler. It's the same logo. The difference is we're smoking the one that says Corojo on the second band, and the one that would be Ecuadorian Habano, that would be much more spice, would be, I would think much more spice, would be, say, Reserva in a black label. So we are doing the more burgundy, brownish kind of label that says Corojo. Because we were seeing these two different things and none of it made any sense whatsoever. It's different iterations of the same concept. You know, don't ask a guy who makes cigars why he does what he does. It's just what he does and sees it in a certain way. These, by the way, are made by my father. Tatuaje is the brand, but they're rolled there with my father. And I can't wait to continue to dig into this. It was driving me crazy. I'm telling you, if I did it, when I do a cigar, maybe there'll be two and you'll be able to easily tell them apart. I just don't want to make it difficult on anybody. Not mad at anybody at Tatuaje. I'm just saying I need it to be easier to understand.
1: That makes perfect sense. And we apologize, Eat, Drink, Smoke Nation, for the confusion.
0: Why would we apologize? We cleared it all up.
1: But I just worry that maybe people in the first segment were pulling their hair out, confused, bewildered. And now, much like many people in media today, we corrected the first segment.
0: Really?
1: What?
0: I don't think anybody was pulling their hair out. I think it's a show on radio that they're listening to on a weekend. They're just thankful they don't have to listen to political nonsense and some ridiculous thing about how to buy gold. By the way, thanks to our new sponsor. No. By the way, if we have a gold sponsor and I don't know it, we just lost our golds. I'm just letting you know.
1: Yeah, but you know something, Tony? You're the gold standard.
0: Thank you. Thank you. You know what the gold standard is? $1.50 for a hot dog and a soda at Costco.
1: Yes. Absolutely.
0: Too bad they don't have the onion gun.
1: I don't want to be angry.
0: $1.50.
1: You won't like me when I'm angry.
0: And now, if you don't want the soda, you can get a bottle of water.
1: What?
0: If you don't want the soda, you can now get a bottle of water instead.
1: I'm out.
0: First of all, you know the soda won't move from Pepsi to Coke, right?
1: I'm sorry?
0: Costco is now with Coca-Cola. They dropped the Pepsi. No more Sierra Mist for you. Now they're with Coca-Cola. Someone at Pepsi lost their job.
1: Oh, I'm sure.
0: The Costco account? Holy cow. Yeah, so
1: there goes my Mountain Dew and Costco dog.
0: What are you going to do? You have yourself a Sprite. You want me to get you a Sprite right now?
1: No.
0: How about a Fresca?
1: I love a Fresca. It's like there's a party in your mouth and everyone's invited.
0: I have Fresca.
1: I don't
0: like in the
1: Fresca.
0: Fridge. No, thanks. So you got an anti-grapefruitite?
1: No, I'm just not 80. What?
0: I didn't say Fresca prune juice. Let's talk about classic Fresca.
1: If you have any ribbon candy, I would.
0: I'm probably do.
1: Oh, that's
0: I probably
1: that's
0: do.
1: But let's talk for a second.
0: Yeah.
1: About
0: having a water.
1: This is what we call a slippery slope, ladies and gentlemen. They're making the Costco value meal that has been the gold standard.
0: From the Tony Katz of value meals.
1: That's right. A little bit healthier. You know what's coming down the road? Tofu dogs. It's happening. I can sense it. Costco, you don't have to make things healthier. You say, listen, if you want our hot dog, I don't care if you don't drink soda. You will take the soda and you will like it and you'll drink it because it's $1.50 for that hot dog and soda. No, you don't get bottled water. If you want to ruin a perfectly good $1.50 value meal that will do wonders for your intestines, by all means, bring your own water in here. But we're Costco and we demand that you have a soda with your hot dog. That's what they should have done, Tony.
0: Did you not sleep well?
1: What? More people should be against water with their meals.
0: You seem a little rambunctious.
1: Look at me, fellow Eat, Drink, Smoke Nation folks who are watching us right now on YouTube. You don't get this body by drinking water with your meals. No. And now apparently you can't get a Mountain Dew with your hot dog at Costco.
0: But you can get yourself a Sprite Zero.
1: Or a Mellow Yellow. Don't even try to fool me with that garbage.
0: I've never had a Mellow Yellow. I don't think I've ever had a Mellow. Maybe when I was a kid.
1: You don't.
0: I had to have. I take that back. I must have. In my life, had a Mellow Yellow.
1: You've had to have had a Mellow Yellow. You're a Gen Xer. It's like saying I've never had High C.
0: I've had High C. I'm a grown man. But I will tell you, I will take Minute Maid Fruit Punch over everything in a heartbeat.
1: As long as it's not from frozen concentrate.
0: Yeah, they're
1: because
0: out of that.
1: Everything is terrible.
0: And now, here's what grinds my gears by Fingers Malloy. Copyright Family Guy.
1: I have to be honest with you, ladies and gentlemen. After that last rant, I'm out of outrage. Sweet apathy has completely sunk in. You know what? If you want your bottled water, enjoy your bottled water with your all beef $1.50 hot dog at Costco.
0: Oh, God, I'm laughing so hard I hurt my teeth.
1: What has happened to our world in 2026?
0: Oh, sweet lady apathy.
1: It's kissed me on the forehead. I just don't care anymore. Look at my outfit. Do I look like I care? The only thing that makes me look like I care at this point is my wonderful hair.
0: Yeah. What's with the neck beard?
1: What's with the neck beard? Mm-hmm. I don't know. I'm trying to bring it back.
0: No, I am very anti-neck beard.
1: I am too. Listen, I pull out the razor, I start shaving a little, and then I get sleepy. And then I think to myself, is it really a good idea to have this sharp instrument right by my jugular when I need a nap?
0: You want me to buy you a hot dog and a Coke? Is that a no?
1: I'm upset.
0: So sorry to hear. Do you drink smoke?
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11: 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We go 7 days a week to make sure you get the service when you need it. 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Come see us in Berlin.
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0: 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This is not the Broadleaf. This is not the Reserva. This is the Corojo coming in at 6 7/8 by 52 as a perfecto. There really is a spice, man. There really is a spice that is fully on the tongue, but there is a cocoa sweet, chocolate sweet, milkshakey, like, because it's creamy. The spice is building up, and I wish it was building up less. But this is a really nice stick. Really nice.
1: It is. You know, when I first lit it, immediately I got like this red pepper note, and then that, within about 3 minutes, just went away. That cedar is there for me. It's starting to get more of a coffee flavor than when I first lit it. It's been very enjoyable, very low maintenance. The draw is wonderful. So far, it's a home run. Now, the spice for me hasn't picked up all that much. It's kind of stale, and it's not like a spice bomb. It's not a pepper bomb in any way.
0: No, it's not. Good point. When we're talking about the spice, it isn't punching you in the face, but it is certainly present on the tongue. Not overwhelming, but really there. Me, I'd like a little bit less. But overall, I'm digging the stick, Fingers Malloy. Is this in your humidor for $13?
1: It's in my golf bag. You know, I talked about having it. I talked about having it at the end of the round, but at $13 a stick, this is definitely something you could light up on the front nine. It'll get you to the 11th hole, and you'll be very happy with it.
0: Yeah. Get your notebooks out. What did you eat today? What did you drink today? The weather. It's turned chilly in Indianapolis. I don't know why. That's where we're from, Indianapolis, Indiana. You're not happy.
1: No, I've got a couple days off coming up, and of course, when I have time off, that means let's dip the temperatures.

0: out that are $13, and by the way, I've seen it between 12 and 14. So it
1: you
0: gets
1: split
0: depends
1: the
0: where you, I split the difference right there. Absolutely. Even for me, while I would like a touch less spice, this could be daily. This is a very, very pretty cigar because it has, to me, it has these cocoa kind of chocolate sweet elements. And maybe that spice could be seen almost as leather, but there's a richness overall that's involved. And I like that. I like that feeling in the cheek. Mm-hmm. That works for me. This works for me.
1: Yeah, it works for me too. Can we revisit a topic that was brought up about a month ago? I'm just curious. You mentioned back then that you still were suffering through some of the, you called it the cigar yips.
0: I'm better.
1: Yeah.
0: I'm better. I've been seeing a therapist. And, of course, I've been doing my transcendental meditation. Don't joke about the TM. It works. What?
1: Wait, you're doing TM?
0: No, God, no.
2: But well, people are.
1: You just said don't joke about it.
0: I don't joke. I'm not doing it.
1: You just joked about
0: yeah,
1: it.
0: Yeah, but you really shouldn't joke about it. It's more of what I'm saying.
1: And you don't want to get those people angry.
0: No. Like you?
1: I do not have an anger issue. You know how I control it?
0: How?
1: TM.
0: There it is. And also, he likes to get a hot dog with a nice, cool bottle of water.
1: Oh, who doesn't? I love my 100% all-beef hot dog with microplastic.
0: So my wife, I swear to you, this is a true story, so help me. So help me, this is a true story. We're about to go a little blue, ladies and gentlemen. You have been given fair warning. Would you like to give the alert?
1: It's now time for Eat, Drink, Smoke, Going Blue! Yeah! Themed by Philip Glass.
0: So my wife comes home, and she says to me, did you know that microplastics are making the penis smaller?
1: I know. I had no idea.
0: And I said to her, did I? I've heard of other people's problems. That's what I said right there. I mean, you brought up the microplastics. So they are in everything, right? Little shards of plastic, little shavings of plastic, all the plastic that we use, everything everywhere all the time. It's having an effect.
1: Yes, absolutely. I just had a colonoscopy. I'm going to have one in a couple weeks, but work with me.
0: Are you actually going to finally have a colonoscopy?
1: Yeah, it's scheduled for 2 weeks.
0: Okay.
1: I mean, it's in 2 weeks. It's not going to be a two-week colonoscopy.
0: Well,
1: that would be weird.
0: There's a lot to look at. So wait, it's do you need me to go with you?
1: Yo, that's a friend.
0: Do you need me to shoot you? No, Eat, Drink, Smoke Nation. Eat, Drink, Smoke Nation is very concerned about your health.
1: Oh boy, that would be a video that would get the 3 views. No, thank you. I appreciate that. And now the joke is lost, which is okay because it probably wasn't all that funny to begin with.
0: So yeah, the microplastics are shrinking things over time. Maybe we should stop with the plastic because there's already, I mean, you joke all you will. There's already a very, very huge testosterone issue in America. Low testosterone? Holy cow. And so you take a look at younger generations, you take a look at dating profiles, you take a look at a whole host of things, and you add on to that testosterone issues. Like, there's a real, we could joke all we want, we could giggle all we want. There's a real thing happening here that is very problematic for society.
1: Absolutely. And I think that's one of those things that you really, if you are struggling with energy and you're a man and you're younger, you need to get your testosterone checked because it could be low T. And of course they have treatments for that.
0: There's pills, there's shots, there's
1: cream.
0: There's all of it. I don't know. People get weirded out by that stuff. Do you get weirded out by that stuff?
1: No.
0: Here's the thing.
1: We just talked for 2 minutes about my upcoming colonoscopy. A little low T talk with some lotion isn't going to hurt my feelings at all.
0: Can we please do video of you before and after?
1: Why would you want to do that?
0: Because I think it would be great for people. For you to be brave like Katie Couric, I think would be brave.
1: I've often people have often said of me, you're brave like Katie Couric fingers.
0: You're the Katie Couric of your generation.
1: Yes. Could we get to news of the week?
0: Oh, is that what we're doing?
1: Yeah.
0: It's time for news of the week.
1: People has the story.

0: go over to people.com to find it. John Hinckley Jr., who shot Ronald Reagan at the same hotel that hosts the White House Correspondents' Dinner, says it's spooky, the hotel, and that bad things keep happening there. And he would obviously know.
1: So, of course, it was the attempted assassination of President Trump, and really of the vice president, and of the cabinet, and of everybody in the room. This happened. This guy who came from California to D.C. with guns, was a guest in the hotel, tried to charge past the Secret Service. That did not go well. And now John Hinckley, who shot Ronald Reagan, the 40th president of the United States, saying that hotel is, that's bad luck.
0: Yeah, what I can't figure out is why someone decided, you know what? We need John Hinckley Jr.'s take on all of this.
1: You know why? Because it's the same hotel.
0: So what? I don't want John Hinckley Jr.'s take on anything, including Joni Foster.
1: You want news stations to be just focused on news and be normal.
0: Like it's 1991.
1: Best of luck with that. 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

0: I don't believe I'm going to intro this the way this I'm about to intro it. I can't believe I'm going to say it. I'm delaying in saying it. But speaking of colonoscopies,
1: that's a good transition.
0: Eat, Drink, Smoke. I'm Tony Katz. That's Fingers Malloy. 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The Chinese are making electric cars. And this has been an issue and a problem because of surveillance issues, right? You're talking about a place controlled by the Communist Chinese Party. You're talking about having surveillance on wheels traveling everywhere. And there's going to be real conversations about whether or not you allow Chinese cars, made cars, Chinese electric cars into the United States. This is going to be a large scale conversation. And it's a concern. And of course, you have the Canadians that are doing this, Canadians that are bringing Chinese vehicles, Chinese-made vehicles into their country. It creates an issue for us.
1: Absolutely.
0: A national security issue.
1: Yes.
0: Right? I'm not speaking out of school when I go through this. According to the New York Post, the Chinese have developed an electric vehicle that feature built-in toilets.
1: I'm sorry?
0: The Chinese vehicle, the Ceres, S-E-R-E-S, which I thought was supposed to be a takeoff of Xerxes. This is an electric vehicle company of Chinese automotive manufacturer Ceres Group, several of the group's subsidiaries, and it's a Greek word commonly used to refer to Chinese polites in classical times. Polities? Polites? I don't know what they're getting at. I was looking for a definition, and it made me more confused. Anyway, it's there, and it slides under a passenger seat for mid-trip use. It has been granted a patent, and the feature is meant to, quote, satisfy users' toilet needs on long journeys while camping or while staying in the car. Huh.
1: I know some people are saying, my goodness, what a terrible idea, because, you know, it's going to obviously smell. But not to fear. To limit odors, the in-car commode will come with a fan and an exhaust pipe.
0: Oh, well, in that case, this is still a terrible idea. I mean, this is broken. And for the record, there's someone out there who's like, thank goodness, because I need to. I can't stop. Oh, I can't stop. I can't. Oh, no. Why are you raising your hand?
1: I think it's a wonderful idea. May I suggest why I think it's a wonderful idea?
0: I'm going to regret this, but you may proceed.
1: I would buy one of these cars in a heartbeat if it weren't by, produced by the Communist Chinese. For this reason and this reason only, would I actually use a car toilet? No, ladies and gentlemen, I would never use a car toilet. Having said that, when there is a situation where I'm going to an event with, say, four people, and someone suggests who needs to drive, they'll automatically say, well, Fingers, we won't want him driving because he has a toilet in his car.
0: So this is you buying for planning for getting out of responsibilities.
1: Bingo! Man, see, you're never going to ride my car, see? It's got a toilet, see?
0: Would you buy a used one?
1: No. And I would be like, listen, why don't you want, I'm happy to drive. Oh, you don't want me to? Oh, I don't understand. But it has a fan and an exhaust pipe. It's not a problem. I'll drive to the concert. Oh, well, okay, Steve. If you want to drive, then I guess shotgun. That's how it's going to work. Got it all planned out right here. So when this car becomes available in the United States in 2062, I'll be there to get out of driving to events.
0: It's still a bad idea, though, right?
1: That's a terrible idea.
0: Yeah. If you want to use a bathroom in your vehicle, get a camper. That's it. Otherwise, stop.
1: I know we've all had moments in our lives.
0: Oh.
1: Did I ever tell you one of the biggest
0: Hold on. This is still a radio show. I know we have podcast in video form, but still.
1: It's once again time for Eat, Drink, Smoke Goes Blue. Yeah. Deemed by Philip Glass.
0: Thank you.
1: I had an hour-long drive once. And before I went on said drive, I was on a juicing kick. I got one of those juicers, you know, where you put all the vegetables in the in the juicer, and there's like tons of blades, and they chop up all of the vegetables, and out comes 2 tablespoons of juice.
0: Right.
1: You know, so I made this.
0: Invigorating juice.
1: Oh, absolutely. It raises your testosterone level.
0: Right.
1: I had this juice combo that seemed like a good idea at the time. I don't remember the fruit that was in it.
0: Okay, so let's say it was just some strawberries.
1: But it was moving. But the greens that I used, kale.
0: Strawberries, kale, and ipecac.
1: Yes.
0: That was your smoothie.
1: Yes. And then I proceeded to get in a car, and I had to drive a little over an hour. 20 minutes into the drive, I passed by the last place where you could go to stop and get gas. And the rest of the drive, I'm in central Indiana, very rural, driving through cornfield after cornfield after cornfield, and some soybeans, and then corn again. The kale hits me. You've had one of these moments, Tony, I'm sure.
0: Oh, I've had these moments before, but never with kale.
1: Never with kale? You've never juiced kale?
0: Turns out.
1: It's a wonderful hobby. So I suddenly had a real problem on my hands, to where if I had this car, I still wouldn't use it, the toilet. But it was bad, and I finally limped into a gas station, and I felt so guilty using their bathroom that I bought lottery tickets from them afterwards. You ever do that number? You go in and use it. You have to buy something after you use their bathroom.
0: I once rented a hotel room to use a bathroom. I had to go so bad.
1: Stop it.
0: Where was I going? I don't remember, but it was like a Motel 6, Motel 8. And I stopped and they did not have a bathroom. And I said, I will take that room. And I threw cash at him and I used the bathroom and then I left. That is an absolutely true story. It was soon after that I learned that if I eat bread, I'm destroyed as a human being. And that's when it stopped. I swear to you, it's so stupid and so awful because bread is delicious. But everything got better. The pain went away. Everything went away. Like a whole new person.
1: Were you tempted at all afterward to just stay at the Motel 6 for the night because you
0: were? No, I believe I was on my way to a funeral.
1: Oh wow.
0: That's a
1: great weekend.
0: Oh, it was something. It was something. I rented the room.
1: I was just about to say my friend was in.
0: By the way, this show has devolved.
1: Yeah.
0: I just want to say for the record, but this is life things that happen, people.
1: Outside sales guys, they have their own tricks. Like I had a friend that would go. He'd pack a lunch for outside sales, but then take it right into a gas station, use their microwave, and walk out. Just like, I'm going to use their microwave, walk out. And then the other thing was, why are you using a gas station bathroom when you know that there are hotels all around the area that have a nice lobby bathroom where you just walk in, use the hotel bathroom, and leave? But they actually had a hotel lobby, not the Motel 6. So, wow, that's fantastic.
0: I'm here for you.
1: That's the most expensive pay toilet.
0: Worth every penny. Worth every penny. By the way, I'm sure they're still talking about it.
1: They probably have your picture from the security cam.
0: Oh, I mostly ran proudly. I walked afterwards. I think it's how it went. Keep it here. Eat, Drink, Smoke.
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4: From ABC News, I'm Chuck Sievertson. President Trump told an Israeli broadcaster today that he has studied the new Iranian peace offer, saying it is not acceptable, giving no details. On the Trump administration efforts, Senator Jack Reed, Rhode Island Democrat on the Armed Services Committee.
5: I think they're just sitting there saying we have only one option, keep fighting. And if that's the case, then we have to get off that track, get into negotiations, and that means putting together a skilled team of negotiators, not your son-in-law and your golfing buddy, and it means time.
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6: This new polling shows that President Trump's disapproval rating has hit a record high 62%. That is the worst of either of Trump's terms. And in this new ABC News Washington Post Ipsos poll, Trump is underwater on every single issue they tested, with two-thirds of Americans saying the country is headed in the wrong direction.
4: Total voter confusion is how Louisiana Congressman Cleo Fields, a Democrat, describes his state after the recent Supreme Court decision limiting the 1965 Voting Rights Act. Republican Governor Jeff Landry suspending this month's House primary elections with voting already underway.
7: For the governor and the secretary of state to halt the election in the middle of voting disenfranchised thousands of voters in Louisiana, and to me is un-American and unconstitutional in my view.
4: Another day of scrambling by thousands of air passengers trying to rebook their flights after Spirit Airlines ended operations abruptly yesterday. Travel expert Kaden Astro with the Going app.
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4: 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The meds are often very expensive, but, says ABC News medical correspondent Dr. Darian Sutton,
11: in most cases, insurance coverage is often limited or denied. There are specific indications, for example, diabetes, certain levels of obesity with BMI cutoffs, or certain cardiovascular risks. But the argument of cost becomes a little bit more difficult from the insurance perspective, given the fact that we're seeing these medications reduce not only disease, but hospitalizations and deaths.
4: Pop singer Britney Spears' case gets a hearing in court tomorrow, says ABC's Jacqueline Lee.
12: The 44-year-old superstar is facing a misdemeanor DUI charge after California Highway Patrol responded to a report of an erratic driver back in March. After a series of field sobriety tests, authorities arrested Spears on suspicion of DUI. She's accused of being intoxicated with a mixture of alcohol and drugs. Since the arrest, Spears' team says she has been in a treatment program, calling the event unfortunate and inexcusable.
4: Plea deal, Spears could get probation. Reports about jobs this week include the monthly Labor Department employment surveys for April, pushed back by social media. ABC's Jim Ryan.
13: Prosecutors in New Mexico are pushing for sweeping changes to Facebook, Instagram, and WhatsApp to protect their youngest users. Parent company Meta is pushing back and hinting that it may end service in New Mexico.
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0: One station, KQDI. Ah. Good people over there, and we appreciate you having us on. We bring you up for a reason, Montana. It's all about you. It's Eat, Drink, Smoke. I'm Tony Katz, and that right there is America's favorite amateur drinker, Fingers Malloy. And on a trip to a local liquor store, I came across this. Running Iron.
1: Oh.
0: Montana's Running Iron Straight Whiskey. This comes from Dry Hills Distillery. You know what's weird about this? This is not on the Dry Hills Distillery website.
1: So is it new or is it old and they don't make it anymore?
0: I think, if I understand it right, I don't think they make it anymore. But Dry Hills, you tell me the deal, because not only is there this, they have something called a Batch 11, which is 7 years in the barrel and then 2.5 years in a Blanton's barrel.
1: Wow.
0: I don't even know what that is. I have no idea what I'm supposed to do with that information.
1: It's called Batch 11?
0: Batch 11, go ahead.
1: The legend has it that it is better than Batch 10, but not as good as Batch 12.
0: This comes in at 90 proof, 45% alcohol by volume, and this is 100% wheat.
1: Wow.
0: I don't even know what to say to this. So first things first, it's not a bourbon. Remember, bourbon has to be 51% corn. The specifics about into the barrel and out of the barrel, levels of proof. All bourbons are whiskeys, but not all whiskeys are bourbons. So this is a straight whiskey, which would mean, is that more than 2 years or more than 4 years in the barrel? It spent at least a little bit of time in the barrel. It is a, oh God, you're going to do this again?
1: 5 years, 2 months.
0: I don't think you have that right.
1: Oh.
0: I don't think you have that right at all.
1: It looks like it to me. That looks like a 5 year, 2 month whiskey if I've ever seen one.
0: You're just ridiculous is what you are.
1: Hurtful.
0: I do like trying new stuff. I do. By the way, it's 2 years. I had to double check myself. I looked at Let's Go Bourbon, our bourbon book, the bourbon reader you've always needed. That's available at Amazon.com. It's got the whole story there. You should really have if you're a bourbon drinker. Just right there in the moment, I totally forgot. Totally spaced it right there. Went full, like, I'm ready for the home.
1: Wow.
0: Yeah.
1: I did sell a Let's Go Barbecue book, Sight Unseen, just yesterday. It went on Amazon.com. They'd never heard of it before. And I told them all about it. And they were like, I'm buying it. And then they got on Amazon and they bought it. Even though supplies are limited.
0: They're not. Let's Go Bourbon. Let's Go BBQ. Our books available at Amazon.com. I'm fascinated by this. I do love Montana. It says Montana whiskey right there on it. I don't know what makes it Montana, but 100% wheat. That's a very interesting thing to see.
1: Have we done that before?
0: No. There are wheated bourbons.
1: Yes.
0: Right? But something that's all wheat?
1: No.
0: First things first, the color of this, that is a pale honey.
1: Yeah.
0: A pale gold right there. Best way I could describe that, and I would not say this thing has viscosity at all. It's a little thin, but on the nose.
1: You mentioned honey. Is that, did you suggest something in my head? Or?
0: Oh, no, there's some ethanol going on. There is some ethanol happening right there on that.
1: Some oak?
0: Oh, wow.
1: Maybe a hint of vanilla?
0: It's actually, is that vanilla or is that fruity?
1: Hmm. I'm not getting the ethanol that you are. I mean, maybe just a hint. You're saying it's a strong ethanol note?
0: I did it first. I feel better now.
1: Feels much better now. That's nice.
0: By the way, this got silver at the New York World Wine and Spirits Competition, bronze at the San Francisco World Spirits Competition. Yeah, I don't know. I don't know if I'm getting an oak thing from that, but it's a little bit, I'm going to say orchard fruity. You don't get that?
1: No.
0: Well, then how would you describe?
1: I'm getting a little, and I don't know if you suggested it, I'm getting a little honey, a little vanilla, and some oak, and a touch of ethanol, but nothing like you said. The first thing you said was you were getting ethanol on the nose, and I'm not getting that.
0: Right.
1: And also, this is another one where you got to get your nose in the glass a little bit.
0: Yes, you do. Yeah, it's not, that nose is not wafting up. But enough of sniffing, Fingers Boy. You ready for this?
1: I've been ready for this all day.
0: 100% wheat in the mash bill. This is Montana's Running Iron Straight whiskey from Dry Hills Distillery is what this is right there. Wait a second. Bottled by Dry Hills Distillery, that right there on Village Center Lane in Bozeman. That's who's making that happen right there. So is it bottled by Dry Hills and it's done by Montana Distillery? Is that what I'm learning? I just ran into this. Now I need to know.
1: No, I'm going in for seconds.
0: How are you going in for just seconds? What's going on here? Fingers Malloy is doing what's known as the Kentucky Chew, moving the juice around the palate, really getting a feel for it. I'm a believer in the two sips theory. The first sip to set the taste buds, and the second sip to really get an idea of the flavors.
1: So there's some caramel there. There is a nice little bit of spice, a little bit of sting on the tongue. And again, a couple of weeks ago, and I can't remember the bourbon that we had, where immediately you got the warmth right down in the gut. That's where I'm getting it. Nothing in the chest at all. It went right to the gut and some nice bit of oak. So caramel, a little bit of spice, and oak. Yeah, it's good. It's very good. I'm very satisfied. So
0: now I'm going back over this thing. I literally just came across it. It says Montana whiskey on the bottle. It says bottled by Dry Hills. So am I looking at the wrong people for this? That I need to be looking at Montana Distillery? Because I'm on their site as well. Now I'm just really, really curious about who's actually making this juice, because I want to know. I need to know the story here of this all wheat thing. This is kind of crazed.
1: That was a little Seinfeldish there.
0: I don't understand what's going on with these people.
1: What's going on here? I want to know. So, go ahead and give us your
0: all right, I'm going in.
1: Opinion.
0: I'm sorry, I got into the search.
1: Yeah, that's okay.
0: Here we go. This Montana Distillery. Is it Montana Distillery? You say so. Bottled by Dry Hills Distillery. Montana's Running Iron Straight Whiskey. 100% Montana wheat. I'm going in
1: to your health. To my health. He's going in, ladies and gentlemen, and he's doing what we like to call Saginaw Swish. The Montana Munch. And? Just give me
0: that's cinnamon.
1: A homina, homina, homina.
0: That's cinnamon. Oh, I'm going back in.
1: Oh, he's going in again, ladies and gentlemen. Cinnamon, eh?
0: That's cinnamon.
1: Hmm.
0: That is 1,000% cinnamon.
1: It's a real dry finish, too.
0: It is a little dry. All right, so the heat is starting to work its way through the chest. I mean, it's spreading out there like venom entering Spider-Man. It's actually a lovely flavor. I'm going with fruity.
1: Wow.
0: There's a little bit of an orchard thing going on here.
1: Fair enough.
0: All right, I'm going to have to try this on a cube. We'll see if this is in the liquor cabinet. Tea, drink, smoke.
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0: 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I find this story weird because we watch the trends. We know that the drinking trend is down. The younger generation isn't drinking as much. We know this in the bourbon world. The GLP-1s, which are all the weight loss drugs, there's less drinking going on. But Anheuser-Busch, the Budweiser people, they are going to invest $600 million into the United States over the next 2 years to expand brewer capacity, worker training, veteran hiring.
1: Nice.
0: I like that part. Because what they want is more manufacturing happening here. I must admit, I'm a bit confused that if everything in the world of alcohol is down, beer's down. Now, I don't have that number in front of me. Like, we talked the bourbon numbers. I don't have the beer numbers in front of me. But they still see a market? Or is this a marketing opportunity? They're going to spend the money somewhere. They're still reeling from the whole thing with Bud Light and the disaster of forgetting who their audience was. Because that's really the story. The story is not that they hired some influencer who's a man who claims to be a woman. The story is that they thought they had to, quote unquote, educate their buyer, their consumer, as opposed to leaving their consumer alone from lectures, which is what, I mean, people want to talk about the top line thing first, and that's another different social conversation, which I'm more than happy to have at another time. But isn't the real story that they looked at their user, right? Who drinks Bud Light? And they said, you're not smart enough. We need to help you. We need to show you, teach you how to be better people. It was a lecturing, a nanny moment, and nobody wanted that.
2: Especially when you're drinking Bud Light. I mean, let's be honest for a second. I don't want to be lectured about how I need to be a better person when I'm buying a 12-pack of Bud Light. I just want to be left alone in my garage and be able to drink my, I wouldn't drink, Bud Light in peace. Yeah, that's all people want. You know, the older I get, I don't know if you've noticed this about me.
0: That you're getting older and you're really bothered by it and you're becoming Grandpa Simpson?
2: Yes. I'm increasingly becoming much more of the type that just wants to be left alone.
0: Can I tell you, your hair is looking amazing today.
2: Thank you. I appreciate that.
0: So if you don't know, Fingers Malloy has decided that he's a mullet guy. Now, when I met Fingers Malloy, he was a Mohawk guy. 6'3 with a Mohawk 6'7. And it was a full Mohawk. It was nuts. It was crazy. And people were like, and the Harley shirts, and people were like, what's happening here? And then they're like, you do radio? And where you would write and all these other things that you were doing. And then he kind of let that grow out, and then he brought it back and he let it grow out. And now the party is in the front and the rear, ladies and gentlemen. It is so flowing. It's so ridiculous. It is so flowing. And you're like salt and pepper.
2: Yeah.
0: Hello, ladies. You're just letting it fly. It is today. It is unbelievable. It is. You are so Richard Marx right now. Oh. 1987. I don't even know what to say.
2: Should have known better.
0: Right?
2: And to fall in love with you, Eat, Drink, Smoke Nation.
0: That's right. Didn't even hold up a cue card. He just had that in the Rolodex, ready to go. If you don't know what a Rolodex is, ask Fingers, because he's so old. He knows Rolodexes.
2: Yeah, my hair is magnificent. Having said that, I just want to be left alone. I'm noticing this more and more. And I'm not talking about, listen, I love friends. I love family. And you know, even though you had an event about a month and a half ago where someone walked up to me and said, I know you don't like talking to people. I like talking to people. It's
0: just not that guy.
2: It's not even that. It's just the whole, I don't engage well when it comes to small talk. I just can't do the hot enough for ya, boy. Sure was damp yesterday. I just don't get anything. You just see my soul leave my body when I'm at a grocery store and that conversation happens. But when I'm picking up beer, I don't want to be lectured by the company that I am supporting. And I don't care what the issue is. I may even support them. Beer is an escape, Tony. It's an escape from the day-to-day grind of what is awful with your life. I've said too much.
0: It doesn't matter the subject. It's the idea that somehow you have decided, the company has decided, that the audience isn't living up to their expectations. Why? What kind of thing is this? It's one thing if people use your product in a manner not prescribed and it was dangerous or damaging. You could say something then. But when you say, hey, we're going to get political with our product, you're making the argument that somehow everybody who utilizes the product is somehow a bad person. You have no idea who is utilizing the product. What you do know is that there is a message connected with your product that connects with them. And Bud Light was doing it great. Spectacular. The ads are amazing. We still talk about them. There are so many of them that Bud Light leads the way on. Miller Lite had some good ones, but everything fell apart when Bob Uecker died.
2: Yeah, that's true. But going back to the beginning of this part of the conversation, it wasn't just that the company felt like it wanted to teach their consumer base something, customer base. It was, we're not thrilled with our customer base in general.
0: Right.
2: It was, the frat boy contingent of it's way too big. We need to diversify our consumer base. And by going in the direction that they went in, they actually alienated a lot of their consumer base.
0: They didn't know that they were never going to get the Kentucky Derby crowd in their summer best and their big hats. And they were going to say, I was going to have a mint julep, but you know what? Give me a Bud Light instead.
2: Governor. But going back to the beginning of the segment, you were talking about
0: $600 million.
2: Yes, it's a lot of money. According to Ask Jeeves, U.S. beer sales in 2025 faced a challenging declining market with a total volume drop of 5.9%. Michelob Ultra became the top-selling beer by volume, replacing Bud Light, which saw sales fall by 9.9% in 2025. But then another Anheuser-Busch product, Michelob Ultra, picked up the slack.
0: So $600 million into the U.S. Yes, they're going to make a lot about hiring veterans, which I applaud. I don't know if everything changed with them when they were no longer U.S. owned, right, when they made that sale. And I'm going to cheer the investment because it's going to mean jobs and other things. I just don't know if that this is about reestablishing. This is about certainly the whole brand of Anheuser-Busch and maintaining a level of dominance. Or is this a... This is also a necessary marketing play to a key market for a key product.
2: Well, my other question is how much of this product was made outside of the United States and imported back into the States?
0: It's a great question. I don't know. I don't have the answer. It's just still so weird to me that it's not made in the U.S. That's just nutty. Keep it here. It's Eat, Drink, Smoke.
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0: drink, smoke. It is your cigar, bourbon, foodie extravaganza. I'm Tony Katz. That is Fingers Below. I find everything we do at EatDrinkSmokeShow.com. Smoking from Rocky Patel. This is the 2003, the vintage 2003 Cameroon 6.5 by 52. Yeah, it's just a terrific cigar. Easy, simple. A little bit of cedar there. You have this a little bit of sweetness. I don't know if I necessarily put it to coffee, as some do, but I just think this is a beautifully constructed, well put together, well handled cigar. Feels great in the hand. $12 a stick. The answer is absolutely,
1: absolutely. And again, I don't understand. This is a stick just from what we've been doing, and where I go to smoke. I've kind of forgotten about it.
0: Yes,
1: and I'm absolutely angry with myself that I've wasted a lot of time. This should be in my regular rotation of cigars.
0: You could do a box in the humidor. You could do pick up four sticks, and it's again, as Fingers is talking about, in the rotation of what you do. Absolutely on this. Now, with this running iron, the running iron straight whiskey, Montana's running iron straight whiskey. So here's how I think it's going down, because I just found this. I wasn't able to find out too much about it. This is from the Montana Distillery. This is bottled by Dry Hills Distillery, even though it says Dry Hills Distillery running iron straight whiskey. But what I think it is that it was done by Montana Whiskey. Montana Whiskey, the Montana Distillery, shut down in April of 2025, so basically a year ago. So I have not been able to find out much more about this. This was not on the Dry Hills website. I looked there as well, and you were able to find, you had it before, and you were like, wait, what batch is this? Because there are different batches. We were talking earlier about there's a version of this called Batch 11, which not only had 7 years in the barrel, it had 2.5 years in a Blanton's barrel. It's a weird thing to do, all right. Remember, it's whiskey, it's not bourbon, so different rules on the barrels. So it's something I would want to try. I'm sorry they're out of business, and as we've said, things are rough in bourbon world, and I won't be surprised that a lot of, if a bunch of, not a lot of, but a bunch of smaller distilleries go out of business. It's just, there's fighting for

0: water will make some flavors more pronounced, some more muted, really open up the bourbon, this whiskey in this case. So I added to a rock, fingers added a little bit of water. I'm going to go back in and see if the complexion of this has changed at all.
1: All right, he's going in to me. Ladies and gentlemen, and he's got it on the big rock, and he's...
0: Oh, that's really good.
1: He's happy. Yeah?
0: That's an easy bourbon. Sorry, whiskey.
1: Oh, look at it. He's doing the second sip. A Tony Katz trademark.
0: I'm still going with a little bit of fruit. That might be a really consistent oak that's going on in there. There was a lot of cinnamon I got on the neat. I don't have that on the cube at all.
1: Any spice at all? No?
0: Tender amount.
1: Okay.
0: Now, the mash bill on this is 100% wheat, which is really interesting to me. It was certainly easy going down on neat, but I don't know if I was necessarily expecting more of a smoothness. And that heat did build center chest. On the cube, it is certainly smoother. This is an easy, easy sipping right here. The Montana, what is this? The Running Iron. I can't remember the name. Montana's Running Iron. Straight whiskey. You give it a go, fingers below. You added a little bit of water.
1: I'm going to give it a go. We'll see. You'll
0: give it a little sip and see how that changed the profile for Fingers Malloy on the Montana's Running Iron straight whiskey. At least 2 years in the barrel.
1: The power of suggestion.
0: Did you get chicken cutlet? I got a lot of chicken cutlet. Did you get chicken cutlet?
1: I was going to say gizzard.
0: Nice.
1: Yeah. When it first hit the palate, I got a little bit of orchard. Then it went away. Then that oak popped up. That spice I was talking about, like the little bit of baking spice, that has really subsided.
0: Baking spice.
1: Yeah. It's certainly not a rye spice. It's 100% wheat. But that spice was there. That sting is gone. The heat, I'm not getting much of heat at all. And there's a vanilla sweetness, but that's been muted as well. I think I liked it better neat, but this is still a nice sipping whiskey.
0: Is this in your humidor? If you can still find it for $50.
1: I would have been much more comfortable at 30, 35.
0: Correct.
1: 50, probably not.
0: It's not bad.
1: No.
0: But yeah, $50 is a tag, man. $50 is a tag for this. And I think there are people who are going to like this and be able to utilize this and enjoy this if you can find it. I didn't realize it when I purchased it that the distillery, if I understand it right now, the distillery is out. Dry Hills did the bottling. Montana Distillery is the distiller. Got it. $50 is a bunch of loot. $50 is a bunch of loot right there.
1: Yeah.
0: That's the only thing I can give it. It's the only thing I can give it. Not bad. Not bad. Just not $50.
1: No, but if you could find it at your favorite lounge, get a pour. Let us know what you think of it.
0: I don't think you're going to find it at your favorite lounge.
1: You may. Maybe
0: you're
1: going to
0: find it.
1: It's dusty.
0: You're going to find it in some. Maybe you're right. You're right. You could find it that way. Or you're going to find it in some liquor store. You're going to just see it on something like, oh, that's that thing. Okay. Tony and Fingers. Yeah. I'm going to check that out. Fingers Malloy, give me a little bit of news of the week.
1: Tony, Apple CEO Tim Cook will step down as head of the company after 12 years. With Senior Vice President of Hardware Engineering, John Ternus, set to replace him.
0: Yes. Yes, yes, yes, yes, and yes. I think it's a little bit interesting of a move because I'm not anticipating major changes. However, the world is changing, and how is Apple going to work within the AI world? Right? This is a hardware company. Never mind all the great software products. This is a hardware company. They sell you phones. They sell you laptops. They sell you these things. So how does AI play in this space for them? Maybe that's a place Ternus has his ideas and his thoughts. What I like about this move, and I think people like Tim Cook taking over for

0: were the late Steve Jobs, is that 15 years as CEO, okay, good. If you are going to have, you're going to be a company of Apple size, and you're going to have a succession plan where every 15 years you're going to replace the leadership, I think that's good. I think that's stability. And I think that stockholders and those within the company have got to appreciate there's a good stewardship, there's a good foundation that's happening there with that. Like, I think this is, and this might be perfectly Apple, just smart, well thought out, well put together.
1: I don't want to get into my thoughts on Apple because I feel like quality.
0: Oh, is that right?
1: Yeah.
0: Okay. Fingers.
1: It's Eat, Drink, Smoke.
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0: 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All the videos are there. You know what I learned, Fingers Malloy?
1: What's that?
0: I was going to tell a story about how they're going to come out with Top Gun 3.
1: That's exciting.
0: This time, more Top Gunnier.
1: Now, for those of you who have never seen Top Gun, the original Top Gun, Tom Cruise is in it, and he makes a lot of alcoholic beverages, and he tosses the bottles up in the air.
0: That's cocktail. That's cocktail.
1: Oh, my apologies.
0: This is what I learned. You know why Fingers Malloy doesn't know what Top Gun's about? Because Fingers Malloy has never seen Top Gun.
1: It's a TV show?
0: It's a story about a boy and his horse coming of age.
1: Mm.
0: And a teacher who takes a special fancying to the lad.
1: Oh, boy.
0: Right.
1: That's
0: set in the English countryside.
1: Oh. Is there tea? Earl Grey?
0: There is tea. And also, conflict.
1: Well, I know about Top Gun. I've never seen Top Gun.
0: How?
1: I have seen Hot Shots, Hot Shots Part 2.
0: Well, then it's basically the same movie, right?
1: Yeah.
0: You can replace Tom Cruise with Charlie Sheen in anything, and it's totally fine. How is it possible you've never seen Top Gun, a rite of passage amongst men in America?
1: I'm not into action movies. I used to go to the theaters to see comedies. Like, I've seen all the Naked Guns in the theater, but I'm going to get hammered for this. I've never seen a Raiders of the Lost Ark.
0: Really?
1: Yeah, I've never seen a Top Gun. I've never seen past Return of the Jedi. I haven't seen any Star Wars movie.
0: Okay. That's all forgivable stuff.
1: Don't get the Star Wars people all riled up.
0: 4, 5, and 6, and after that, we're done.
1: They made six of them?
0: They made 9 of them.
1: Good Lord.
0: Because it turns out George Lucas needed the money. No, but Top Gun, it's a bit of Americana. There's fighter jets. There's loss. There's homoerotic volleyball. It's got everything.
1: It's got Val Kilmer. By the way, I've seen Top Secret like 17 times.
0: Oh,
1: his
0: good
1: movie. Everybody knows.
0: Good Top movie. Well done.
1: His best movie.
0: Well played. He was also your Huckleberry. That is absolutely correct. That blows my mind. So when I said Top Gun 3, it's like, I haven't even seen Top Gun 2. I said, you should really see Top Gun 2. He goes, well, if we're being honest, if I'm not going to be a fibber, I never saw Top Gun.
1: Did you see it in the theater?
0: Top Gun, yes. I saw Top Gun in a theater. Top Gun 2, did I see that in a theater or did I see that on a flight?
1: Didn't that just come out like 3 weeks ago?
0: No. It came out like 3 years ago.
1: Oh.
0: 2 years ago? 2 years ago. Yeah, 2 years ago. Oh, it was really good.
1: Did you see it in the IMAX?
0: No.
1: No?
0: No.
1: Did you go to a movie theater where the seats reclined? And if so, did your seat actually recline?
0: Hey, those people have been very, very nice from the Imagine. Is that what it is?
1: I still haven't gotten my free ticket yet.
0: Dude, we're the ones who are remiss.
1: Are we?
0: We got on a phone. So Fingers goes to this. Imagine, is that the name of it?
1: I think so, yeah.
0: He goes to the theater and the seats are supposed to recline. It doesn't recline. We're talking about it on the air. They find us and they're like, we're so sorry. What can we do? We've talked about doing some stuff with them. We just haven't been able to put it together. They were lovely. They cared. Do I have the name of the theater right?
1: Yes.
0: They absolutely cared. I felt bad. Like, we didn't need any phone call or anything like that. They were splendid. Splendid.
1: I'm sitting here ticketless. That's all I know.
0: We'll make it happen. You'll be fine.
1: What am I going to do? Reach out again and say, where's my free ticket?
0: No, you're not going to do that.
1: Of course I'm not going to do that.
0: You're not going to do that.
1: And the other thing, too, is I really am not going to need that ticket until Top Gun 3 comes out.
0: Right. Yeah, you're going to be fine. We'll do a whole Top Gun 1 and 2. Have you ever seen the John Wick films?
1: No.
0: Yeah, I haven't either. And I what I clearly need to do is I need to marathon it. We've got the studio. We've got cigars. I got a 75-inch TV. The sound bar kicks.
1: I got to be honest with you. I don't know how interesting. I've seen half the movie, the original one, already on Instagram and clips. Did you know he once killed three men in a bar with a pencil?
0: I do know that. But picture the scene.
1: Okay.
0: Right? Here we are in the Eat, Drink, Smoke studios. Sponsorship's now available. You can name the studio. We watch the first one.
1: Okay.
0: 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So we eat the steak. Then we watch the next one.
1: Okay.
0: And then a little ice cream.
1: Oh, wow.
0: Right? A little ice cream, a little something, and then the next one. And then I think there's one after that, but maybe we won't watch Ballerina, right? Maybe at that point we'll be like, okay, maybe we're out. We're all John Wicked out.
1: Now, that's the movie where he gets into a phone booth, right, with his pal?
0: Right, right. That's The Matrix.
1: Oh, okay.
0: That's The Matrix.
1: Wow.
0: Right there.
1: I have a lot to catch up on.
0: You really do. Is there a movie that you haven't seen that you are desperate to see? You'd be like, man, I'd love to sit down and watch this.
1: Spinal Tap 2.
0: Is it out yet?
1: Oh, it's already been out. It's on one of the streaming services. I just haven't sat down to watch it.
0: I didn't know if they had released it after Rob Reiner's murder, which is still one of the most horrific things. It's an awful story. I didn't like the man's politics at all. But holy cow, I didn't want this for him. No. This is just a horror story.
1: It is, and I believe the murder may have happened between the release, the theatrical release, and it going to a streaming service, because I don't think they did much promotion after the fact. But part of me, what's holding me back, is I'm really worried that I'm going to be incredibly disappointed with the sequel.
0: Maybe you will be. Maybe. But yeah, go see that.
1: I probably should, or I can watch Top Secret again for the 18th time.
0: As long as we can grill some steaks from DefianceBeef.com, I'm in.
1: There it is.
0: For me, the movie I want to see, Porky's 3.
1: It's great.
0: Now even porkier. That's
1: Meets Revenge. Who could forget?
0: Even more meat sweats than before.
1: isn't the guy that played Pee-wee from Indiana?
0: Is he?
1: I thought that he would come back, and in Central Indiana, folks, hit me up on social media and let me know if I'm crazy or not. But I thought during the parade that they do right before the race.
0: Before the Indianapolis 500?
1: Yeah, the Indianapolis 500, that he would be riding on a Corvette waving to people. And they're like, and it's Pee-wee from Porky's.
0: Really?
1: I think so.
0: Really?
1: Yeah.
0: I didn't know that.
1: I'm going to have to look it up.
0: Yeah, well, I think we should just spread that rumor. Even if it's not true. That's fantastic. Dude, movie marathon.
1: Okay.
0: We'll do it.
1: All right.
0: It's good.
1: Porky's 3.
0: Done. Top Gun 3, Porky's 3. All the rest. 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
8: From ABC News, I'm Dave Packer. He's calling it Project Freedom. President Trump announcing he's ordered U.S. personnel to safely guide ships and crews from countries that are not involved with the Iran war out of the Strait of Hormuz, which is currently subject to a naval blockade. Earlier, President Trump telling an Israeli broadcaster that Iran's new offer to end the war, not acceptable.
9: This proposal is much like the other proposals the Iranians have given with things they are asking for that President Trump is just not going to go for. His key thing here, of course, is the nuclear program. Even though they've said they've obliterated the nuclear program, we heard Pete Hegseth say this week, they still have ambitions. They also still have enriched uranium, and I think that is a key sticking point.
8: ABC Martha Raddatz. A new ABC News Washington Post Ipsos poll shows President Trump's disapproval rating is at a record high, 62%. That's the worst of either of his terms.
10: Trump is underwater on every single issue they tested, with two-thirds of Americans saying the country is headed in the wrong direction. But that being said, his base is still with him. 85% of Republicans approve, but look closer, the share who strongly approve has dropped to 45%, and that is the lowest among Republicans across both of his terms.
8: ABC's Selena Wang. A search on land, air, and sea underway for two U.S. service members in Morocco. It's believed they fell from a cliff and into the ocean while hiking Saturday with no sign of foul play. ABC's Alama Hassan.
11: These two service members, they were with the Army, and they were there taking part in an annual multinational military exercise that's called the African Lion Exercises. They started on April 27th. They are due to continue through May 8th.
8: Russia and Ukraine exchanging large-scale overnight attacks. Ukrainian President Zelensky says their forces hit two Russian tankers near the Black Sea. They're allegedly part of Russia's so-called shadow oil fleet used to evade Western sanctions. 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
1: All right, welcome to the show, everybody. I'm your host, Kenny Michaels. It is great to be here today. Welcome, welcome, welcome, and thank you. And we're grateful for you making us a part of your day. Welcome to the show. All right, I'm going to go ahead and turn the phone lines on right now. You can get me live in studio, 888-961-0222. You can ring it up now. We have the amazing Wendy on phones with us this week, and she's phenomenal. Be nice to her when you call, please. And she will connect you to me. All right? Welcome to the Gold Show. I'm your host, Kenny Michaels. Here we go. By the way, if you're a new station and you're just joining us, welcome. This show's about investing your retirement account, your IRA, your 401k, your 403b, your 457a, your thrift savings plan into physical gold and silver or your cash in the bank, right? As we all know, gold and silver is the number one most profitable entity in America today. Why the hell wouldn't you invest in it? Right? The stock market sucks, right? Bitcoin's in the toilet, right? The U.S. dollar isn't worth what they say it is, right? And the country's $39 trillion in debt. And we have inflation. And we have tariffs. And we have a war. And we have whatever else we have. Get to gold. Get to silver. All right. So first, I want to tell you this. In the last 6 months, silver's up 52.5%. In the last year, it's up 150%. In the last year. So do the math. Take your IRA. Look at how much money's in there right now. Multiply it times 150%. And then add back in the original amount. That's how much you'd have in if you would have moved your money into gold and silver a year ago. Now, silver's up 150% in the last year. Gold's up 53% in the last year. But the stock market sucks. Your account's going down. And our president, Donald Trump, can't stop talking about how much he loves gold. We already know we brought in $100 million worth of gold from Venezuela. What does that tell you? And here's something else you should know. Brazil, Singapore, China, France, the U.S., Great Britain, all hoarding physical gold, physical silver. Why? But here's what I do say. If they hoard it, we should hoard it. Right? So I have a gold and silver IRA, and while everybody's losing in the stock market, I'm killing it. I'm killing it. I'm going to be 64 years old in just a few days. And so I'm you, the senior that's tuning into this show. I'm you. And I put my money in low risk, low tax, high growth. That's what it should be in. When you leave your IRA or your 401k in paper, well, now you're in high risk, high tax, low growth. The war's a long way from over. And most of you have pulled your recent statement from your retirement account lately, and the news ain't good. Your account's dropping like a bomb on Iran, baby. Year to date, listen to this. Listen to this. Year to date, that means January 1 to now. The S&P is down 4.02%. There it goes, boom. The Dow Jones is down 3.8% year to date. The NASDAQ is down 5.84% year to date. And Bitcoin is down, ready for this, 23.4% in the last since year to date. Toilet, in the toilet. But gold is up 8.6% in that same time frame. Silver's up almost 4% in that same time frame. When you're a senior and you see what's going on, you have a duty to you and your legacy to protect your assets, period. And the only thing going up right now, folks, physical gold and silver. Now, where do you go to get them the gold and silver? 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They're there right now. Anybody you get will help you. Again, they're not as good looking as I am, but listen, I can't give you everything. So call them at 888-406-6222. They're there right now. 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Okay, just go on there, answer a couple questions, and boom, it comes to my email. And when I'm done on air, I'll be more than happy to call you, okay? 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All right, listen to this. Listen to this. When we are in a time that we're in, with a war that's no end in sight, we need to somehow, some way protect our money. We're no different than a country, right? A country protects its money by physical gold and silver. And we as individuals are allowed to protect our money with physical gold and silver. I still want growth. I'm almost 64. I still want growth. Growth is very important to me. Okay? Growth is very important to me. So I moved to precious metals. Your money in the bank is a disaster and it's going to get worse in May when the new Fed chair takes over. What are you going to do? Sit and make nothing? What are you going to do? You take the money out of the bank, you purchase physical metals. The physical gold, the physical silver is shipped to your home. You put it in your safe at home and you relax. Take a deep breath and go, finally. I'm into something that's making money. Okay? I'm into something that's making money. All right, you can call in right now, 888-961-0222. That gets you live with me, 888-961-0222. I'm Kenny Michaels. This is The Gold Show. All right, I'm going to give you some information here why you should be moving to gold. Now, some of you are tuning in and you're thinking, well, my financial guy doesn't want me to move to gold. To hell with your financial guy is what I'm telling you. Why does your financial guy not want you to move to gold? I can tell you why. Because he gets paid a commission on what he sells you. And guess what? Shocking information. He's not licensed to sell you hard assets. He's only licensed to sell you paper. So if you go into a Lexus dealer and you start talking about Mercedes, what are they going to tell you? Well, don't buy that. Then don't buy that. Why? Because he can't sell you Mercedes. That's why. It's all a game to these people. But your retirement account is not a game. It's your life. It's your kids' money. It's your grandkids' money. It's not a game. And one thing I need everybody to make clear, please, is every day you wake up, you're a day older. And your account is going nowhere because of the situation that we're faced with. The debt, the inflation, the tariffs, the war, the sinking dollar. Jamie Dimon, the head of Chase Bank, recently came out on an interview with Yahoo Finance and said, expect gold to hit 10,000, he thinks, by the end of the year. That's crazy. 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They said the only way to pay for it is, guess what? Exactly what Trump's trying to do now. Trump is talking about repricing gold and silver. Holy smokes. If Trump reprices gold and silver to help pay our national debt, and you're in gold and silver, Disneyland came early. Christmas came early. For the rest of your life. It's nuts. All right, if you have a retirement account, you want to know if it qualifies to move into gold and silver, blow up my phone right now, 888-961-0222. I'm Kenny Michaels. This is The Gold Show. 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All right. Donald Trump can't stop talking about gold. Why is that? Why is it? He can't stop talking about how much he loves gold. Have you ever noticed when Trump's at the podium, gold's behind him? You ever notice that? Gold curtain, gold whatever. There's always gold behind Trump. Okay? And we just recently brought in $100 million worth of gold into this country from Venezuela. Why? Why didn't he bring in dollars? Why didn't he bring in plantains? Is that from Venezuela? The plantains you get at a Cuban restaurant, right? I don't know. Whatever. That's Cuba, not Venezuela, but whatever. Bottom line is, why did he bring in gold? Why are there tariffs on everything except gold? Right? Trump says no tariff on gold. Why is that? And why does he bring in $100 million worth of gold? Why? It doesn't matter why. What matters is he has a plan. And that plan obviously involves gold. So you want your money where we're going, not where we were. Does that make sense? Right? Your retirement account right now is about growth. The closer you get to retirement, the more important this becomes. And one thing I want to mention, if you are 59 and a half or older, listen to this. If you're in stocks and you take money out of your retirement account, okay? You're taxed on every dollar you take out. But if you move to gold and you take money out of that account and you take it out in the physical metal rather than dollars, you significantly reduce your tax liability to Uncle Sam. One more thing. For those of you with money in the bank, how's that working for you? So what's the bank paying you? 2%? 1%? Maybe if you're lucky, 3%? Seriously? What if I told you if you took that money out of the bank a year ago and you put it into silver, today you'd be up 145%? Shocking, isn't it? Ring up the phone line now. My number here is 888-961-0222. I'm Kenny Michaels. This is The Gold Show. Okay, big important news. Here we go. Ready for this? Pay attention now. Here it comes. Big money in your pocket right now. Here it comes. The U.S. UBS. UBS is global. Listen to this. UBS is Global Wealth Management's chief investment officer. His name is Mark Hayfel. Says gold will rise 35% by July. By July. This is April. So count on your fingers like you did in school. April, May, June, July. 4 months. In 4 months, this guy says gold's going up 35%. Stocks, on the other hand, God help you. Look, at the end of the day, this is about you. It's not about your financial guy. It's about you. You have two choices regarding retirement. Two choices. Okay? You can move into gold, protect your assets, get the growth, get the low tax, have the low risk, and enjoy retirement. Or you can work till you die. Period. And that's where we're headed. Okay? Every country's hoarding gold. Why? Well, why not? Why not? It's God's money. Jamie Dimon says it's going to 10,000 by the end of the year. Wells Fargo says 6,300. Goldman Sachs says 7,500. And there's a silver shortage in the world. That's another thing we're going to talk about. Everybody wants silver. Tesla's screaming for more silver. The solar industry wants more silver. The electric car industry wants more silver. AI development needs silver. But there's a shortage. So you took economics in school. You were sitting next to me in class, for crying out loud. And what we learned was low supply, high demand. What does that mean? Boom! Bank of America says silver's going to 350. Goldman Sachs, Chase Bank, Robert Kiyosaki saying it's going to triple this year. Guys, I bring all this up because moving into gold and silver is no longer a luxury. It's mandatory. It's mandatory if you're mid-50s and up. It's mandatory. It used to be that we would move into precious metals to save money for a rainy day. That's what it used to be. It used to be the kind of investment you put out a little bit of your portfolio in just for a rainy day. Well, number one, it's pouring right now. It's pouring economically. And it's now the number one most profitable growth investment in America today. Never before has gold and silver been a moneymaker, but it is now. And people are realizing that with the dollar sinking and the tariffs in front of us and cost of goods going up and oil prices, gas prices are absurd. I went to gas up my car the other day. Holy smokes. All I did was get out of the car. I knelt down, made my hands in a prayer, you know, thing. And I said, Lord, thank you for not giving me a diesel car. Good Lord. There was a gas station in L.A. Diesel was $9 a gallon. Guys, I'm in gold. While you're losing in the market, I'm making in the market. If it works for me, it works for you. And look, I say this all the time on my show, right? This show is not for someone 30 years old. Not going to happen. This show is not for someone 30 years old. Because you have time to make money, time to lose money, time to remake money, time to lose money. Father, time is on your side. I'm going to be 64. I'm you. And Father, time split from my house years ago. 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You're going to get the good looking Kenny Michaels to call you. What better transaction? Moving your IRA from high tax, high risk into low tax, low risk. You get great growth and you get the best looking guy, the Brad Pitt of precious metals, helping you. Think about that for a minute. Most people in the gold business are pretty ugly. And you've got the best looking dude in the gold business helping you. Man, it's win-win for you for sure. All right, the number to get me live, 888-961-0222. If you have a retirement account or money in the bank and you've got questions about moving into gold and silver, ring up the phone line. We got the amazing Wendy on phones today. Again, 888-961-0222. Okay. Morgan Stanley says watch gold and silver explode. Yahoo Finance says expect gold and silver to go to new highs. HSBC says up, up, and away with gold. What was that song? Up, up, and away, my beautiful balloon. Yeah, I don't know who sang that song, but they probably had a gold or silver balloon, right? Because up, up, and away, we now go. And we're going to take a break here shortly, but when we come back from break, I'm going to talk about your cash in the bank. And some people say, well, Mr. Michaels, you know, gold's gone down. Yes, it did. It's a buying opportunity. It's on sale. Go get it. A lot of you waited on moving your retirement account thinking, well, it's too expensive, too expensive, too expensive. It's going to get more expensive. The dip in gold was because oil prices went up. People pulled money from their gold account, raised liquidity, used that liquidity to buy oil. But as the war is progressing, oil's starting to settle back down and gold's starting to soar. And if Trump bombs the hell out of the power plants in Iran, well, goodbye to your IRA if you're in stocks. Hello, Santa Claus, if you're in gold. Ho, ho, ho. You know, years ago, the Lone Ranger knew what he was talking about when he said, hi-o, silver. He knew. He probably was invested back then in silver. And here we are, soaring. And you're losing in the market. 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Either way, doesn't matter. Those guys are fantastic there. Give them a call. Anybody that answers that phone, they'll get your information and you're on your way to a hell of a journey. Okay? All right. One other thing. When we're going to take a break here in a minute. Money in the bank is sinking. And in May, it's going to get a lot worse. So we're going to take a quick break. But when we come back, don't touch that radio dial. Pay attention. I'm about to blow your mind. I'm Kenny Michaels. This is The Gold Show. The number to get me live, 888-961-0222. We'll be right back.

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Kenny Michaels. This is The Gold Show. Welcome back to the show. The number to get me live on air. If you're looking to invest in gold and silver, the number to get me live, 888-961-0222. Again, 888-961-0222. 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And get started and get your IRA, your 401k, all that fun stuff moved into gold and silver. You'll be so grateful to me for telling you this. You'll be the happiest human being in America for sure. Or just call Golden Crest Metals directly, 888-406-6222. Okay? All right. So, as most of you know, Trump hired a new Fed chair. And he takes over in May. And his one and only job is to lower interest rates. That's it. Trump has fought Jerome Powell for years on lowering rates. And now he got his man. And this guy came on Fox News and said he's going to lower rates down to 2%. Now, I know. Some of you are thinking, wow, that's great. My credit card's going to go down, and I can get a new car because the car rate will be less, and I can even get a mortgage. Well, here's my question. With what money? Because the bank's already paying nothing. Now, when this dude lowers interest rates, you're going to pay the bank to store your money. It's crazy. Crazy. And those of you that tie money up in CDs, what are you doing? What are you doing? Why would you tie your money up in a CD giving you 2, 3, maybe if you're lucky, 3.5%? When you could take that same money, move it into silver, put that silver in a safe at home and earn 145% in a year. Or better yet, put it into gold and earn 53% in a year. You know, when you have money in the bank and you die, your heirs take your death certificate. They march into the bank to get your money. And Uncle Sam knows about it and they get a piece of it. But when you're in gold and silver and that gold and silver is at home, that money transfers to your next generation with zero government involvement. That's huge today. Huge. That you can move into gold and silver privately from the government. Now, if you're in a CD, you say, well, if I pull my CD, I'm going to get a penalty. Chill out. Golden Crest Metals will cover your penalty with free silver. 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And if you have an annuity, by the way, get the hell out of that disaster. 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In most cases, maybe not all, just case by case, but in most cases, if you have an annuity and you get out of your annuity and you're hit with a surrender penalty, more times than not, Golden Crest Metals will cover that penalty on your annuity with free silver. Who the hell doesn't want free silver? Silver is supposed to triple this year. Who the hell doesn't want free silver? I mean, crazy. I would take free silver every day. Year to date, all the financial indexes, the NASDAQ, Bitcoin, the Dow Jones, the S&P, are sinking. But you're getting older. The other thing I want to show you. If you invested in silver a year ago with your IRA, and let's say you had $100,000 or money in the bank, on $100,000 a year ago, today you'd have $250,000. Is that crazy or what? If you had $100,000 in your bank account and you left it in the bank and the bank paid you 3%, at the end of the year, you'd have $103,000. But if you took that same $100,000 and put it in silver a year ago, you'd have $250,000. Hello, wake up, ding, ding, the light bulb's going on, hello. And you're 60 or you're 70.
and you're trying to make ends meet on Social Security, a pension, and the little bit the bank pays you. Think about it. You have $100,000 in the bank. You tie it up at 3% in a CD for a year. At the end of the year, you get $103,000. Do you think you hit Powerball or something? It's a joke. But here's a question. If that same $100,000 would have been taken out of the stinking bank and put into silver, you'd have $250,000. So your choice is $103,000 or $250,000. See what I'm talking about? With physical gold and silver right now, it's about growth. We're in the middle of a war. The number one place people put their money at wartime, you guessed it, gold and silver. So when you're my age, 64, we want to put our money where the risk is low because we can't afford to go back to work. We can't afford to lose. Granted, I'm still working, but who knows how long that's going to be. At the end of the day, this is not about trying to cash in. This is about taking advantage of a growth opportunity that probably will never come again in your lifetime or mine. I took my IRA years ago, moved it into gold. I'm killing it. And product matters. If you buy the wrong gold, if you buy the wrong silver, you're not going to have the kind of growth that I have. Now you say, well, Mr. Michaels, how do I know? How do I know what to buy? How do I know? That's easy. You call Golden Crest Metals, 888-406-6222. Again, 888-406-6222. They'll help you. Or go to kennysgoldquiz.com. And that comes to me. And I'll help you. Product matters. Remember, guys, product matters. And, you know, being a national talk radio host, right? I'm a pretty popular dude out there. And I have a duty to the people that tune in to me on a weekly basis that when I come across a company and I do my homework on them extensively, I might add, I have a duty to let you know about them so you have choices and places to go. I kind of do the research for you, right? So you don't have to.

And in most cases, there's no even reporting the transaction to the government because it isn't required. So you gain a lot of privacy. Makes sense, right? You gain privacy. And you gain growth. And if you move a retirement account, you're moving into a low-risk safe haven. And it's worked for me. I've had massive growth during the war. Why? Because of the products I own in my IRA, the gold and silver products. And I love the people who say, well, Mr. Michaels, you don't understand. What the hell don't I understand? Somebody call me and tell me what I don't understand right now. 888-961-0222. That gets you live with me right now. What don't I understand? That you're friends with your financial advisor? Or that he's part of the family? Or you think he's made you a lot of money? He hasn't made you anything. What do you think? You think I don't understand? I'm you. I'm a senior. I can get free meals at Denny's. I'm a senior, dude. I'm AARP. Okay? That's it. I'm a senior. To many people, I'm considered old. I could collect Social Security if I wanted to. So don't tell me I don't understand. What I do understand is this. I built a retirement account to have for what? For retirement. To get me through until the Lord calls my name. So I do understand. And you're losing and I'm winning. I look at my statement on my IRA and I'm like, man, I'm killing it. You look at your statement on your IRA because you're in stocks, bonds, mutual funds, and you're like, good Lord, what's happening to my money? So I get it. I understand. Don't say I'm not you because I am. And if you are at the age where you're pulling money out of your retirement account, you're getting slaughtered by your uncle. You're getting slaughtered. You're getting whooped. I'm a believer that as a senior, I should pay less tax, not more. But the government doesn't give me that option. Ah, but there is an option. It's physical gold and silver, right? Once you go there, oh boy. Now you're in low risk, low tax, and high growth. That's a win-win situation. How many times have I said on my show over the years, if you are 59 and a half or older, moving to gold is a win-win situation. Period. One other thing I want to mention. You are in fantasy money when you're in stocks. You might as well live on Fantasy Island. Zeppelin. Because stocks are fantasy. Crypto. Don't even get me started. If you're invested in crypto, you're buying air. Hello? Slap yourself and realize that air is free. Talk about fantasy. Have you bought groceries yet with your Ethereum? Or what about your Bitcoin? Have you gone out and bought groceries with your Bitcoin yet? Has Vons, Ralphs, or Sprouts taken your Bitcoin yet? What a joke. Even our own U.S. dollar is fantasy. You say, well, what do you mean, Mr. Michaels? Well, look at your dollar bill. It says it's a promissory note. Well, who's backing it up? The U.S. government, Mr. Michaels. But the U.S. government's $39 trillion in debt. Oh, here's another thing. You think your money in the bank is insured? I'm going to tell you guys a quick story real quick. My wife and I had to open a small account for my grandson. And so my wife went to Wells Fargo to open the account. She made me go in to sign the paperwork. I said, why are you using Wells Fargo? But whatever, it's another story. The guy at Wells Fargo says to me, you know, sir, you should bring more money here. I said, why is that? 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

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You'll see the good-looking Kenny Michaels. 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By the way, on kennysgoldquiz.com, you can follow me on TikTok, Instagram, X, right? And YouTube. So they're all on there on the kennysgoldquiz.com. So if you want to see how good looking I am and you're flabbergasted by my looks, you can go to all those sites and find me, okay? Ladies and gentlemen, pay attention that when the head chief investment officer of UBS says gold will rise by July 35%, you better move your money. Notice he didn't say stocks will go up by 35%. You notice that, right? You notice he didn't say bonds and mutual funds are going to go up 35%. You notice he said the banks aren't going to pay you 35% by July. But gold will. That's what he's telling us. Your president is pro-gold. His treasury secretary's pro-gold. His interior secretary told us they brought in $100 million worth of gold from Venezuela. France, Singapore, China, the U.S., Brazil, Italy. They're all hoarding physical gold. They're buying it in record numbers. Why? Why are they buying it? Why? Why aren't they buying lima beans? Why are they buying gold and silver everywhere all over the world? Because what do they know that we don't? Well, let me rephrase that. What do they know you don't? Because I know. I'm in gold. My cash is in gold. My IRA is in gold. My wife's in gold. Okay? Are you in gold? Because if you're not in gold, you're never going to get the growth that you need and the protection that you need. 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All right. Lastly, give you the numbers again in the last 6 months. Silver's up 52.5%. In the last year, it's up 150%. That means if you had $100,000 and a year ago you put it in silver, today you'd have $250,000. Try that anywhere else.
Gold in the last 6 months up 20%. In the last year up 53%. And now the head of UBS's chief investment officer is saying by July, gold's going to go up another 35%. Where do you want your money? 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And you get the good-looking Brad Pitt of Precious Metals. Me, Kenny Michaels. Thanks for tuning into the show. God bless. We will see you next week. And ladies and gentlemen, quick reminder. Don't wait to buy gold. Buy gold and wait. See you next week. Bye-bye.

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6: Welcome to Weekend Magazine. I'm Paula Maes. We're here today to talk to some very special people, people that have been a part of my life for almost 30 years when I was with the broadcasters. And we started a recruitment outreach, and it's the New Mexico Guard. And we have General Aguilar. I want to make sure I get the title right, because I'm never quite sure on the ranks. And I had to get a shirt from New York, from my son who's in New York, to give me to make sure I got your title right, General Aguilar.
8: Yeah, so the rank's Major General, but typically, as I think your son explained
6: yes,
8: to you, right,
6: is
8: if you say General, or you call me Miguel, you call me whatever you'd like. I'm just glad to be here.
6: So I can call you Miguel?
8: You can,
6: or Aguilar, I like that too, because we like to call him Baker, or Gonzalez, or Aragon, all of them, you know? We are going to talk today about some programs that you have that I know are dear to the Guard, and that's Youth Challenge, Job Challenge, and a summer program. But before we talk about that, I really want to talk about the Guard itself. A lot of people in New Mexico hear about the Guard. You were deployed you're deployed all over. But one of the main jobs you do is working with the state of New Mexico and working for the citizens of New Mexico. So can we talk a little bit, tell little people about who the Guard is first?
8: Sure. So the Guard, Guard is unique amongst all of the Department of Defense or the Department of War, and that is that it's been around longer than the country, right? So since early in the 1600s, we've had a force that's been willing to volunteer and come and help its community whenever it was necessary. And so the foundation of the Guard has been around as long as the country. What makes the Guard unique is that they fall under the control of the governor most of the time. And so when you see the Guard responding to, you know, emergencies, the types of things that we've done in New Mexico over the last, really over, you know, since we've existed, but you've seen it a lot since COVID, Hermit's Peak, Half Canyon, you know, the Salt and South Fork fires, that Guard works for the governor. And it's the only part of the military.
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10: From ABC News, I'm Dave Packer. Oil prices are lower following a social media post in the last few hours from President Trump. Trump announcing that the U.S. will guide ships safely out of the Strait of Hormuz. It comes after the president says he rejected the latest Iranian peace proposal to end the war. ABC's Martha Raddatz says the administration's feeling the heat, with our new poll showing Trump's disapproval rating at 62%.
11: They are under enormous pressure, not only because of those gas prices and what our ABC News Ipsos Washington Post poll showed, but political pressure. We're 6 months away from the midterms. This is something voters feel. This is something voters feel every time they go to get gas, and it seems to only be getting worse.
10: It's another day of madness for thousands of air passengers this weekend trying to rebook their flights after Spirit Airlines folded Saturday. ABC's Morgan Norwood.
12: It's been a real scramble, a real mess, and you got to feel for these Spirit ticket holders who are just desperately trying to get home, especially if they've had a long weekend. They're trying to get back to their destinations or back home to start the week. We know, of course, tomorrow is Monday. A lot of people want to get to work, but many are still showing up to airports all across the country just trying to find new flights, and of course, that can be on short notice. They're also being met with a lot of confusion. They're trying to get their money back. They're trying to figure out their finances. So you can just imagine how frustrating that is.
10: Growing fallout after the Supreme Court's major ruling earlier this week, limiting the landmark 1965 Voting Rights Act. In a 6-3 decision, justices found Louisiana's 6th congressional district was improperly drawn, relying too heavily on race. The NAACP's chief of field, Dominic Whitehead.
13: The Voting Rights Act has been in place since 1965. I mean, for this to have happened in 2026, I mean, for voters to have to be fighting in this moment now to be represented in this country is absolutely insane.
10: Whitehead promising the NAACP will double down on litigation and mobilization. 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
15: 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Hello there, and thanks for tuning into this week's edition of Discoveries in Health. 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Okay, today I'm going to start with a question, so listen up. Are you in pain? Or if not you, do you know someone who is? Okay, well, we have the great fortune of having Dr. Janet McCarroll back in the studio with us today, and she's going to be talking about why pain has become an epidemic in this country and why so many people out there are suffering day after day after day needlessly. Well, Dr. Janet, it's great to have you back on the show. Great to see you again.
16: Oh, it's good to see you too, Chris. Thanks for having me back.
15: Oh, our pleasure. And for those that may not remember, Dr. Janet is an expert in alternative health and natural pain relief. She's a published author. She's dedicated the past 20 years of her professional career to educating and empowering others to be their own health advocate. She's made appearances on television programs such as Life Today with James Robison, the Christian Television Network, and Doctor to Doctor. She's also been a guest on over 500 secular and Christian radio and TV shows, including The Daily Buzz and Fox affiliates all over the country. Dr. Janet also serves as a member of the American Association of Pharmaceutical Scientists, and she's also a member of the American Association of Nutritional Consultants, and she's created several health formulas now that are literally helping millions of people out there regain their health and wellness. And Dr. Janet, I want to get right into this. I mean, we're talking about pain today. And it always amazes me that, you know, we have the technology to put men on the moon and bring them back again.
16: We do.
15: And yet we can't seem to get a handle on pain relief. I mean, what's going on?
16: The last time I was here, it was estimated that 43 million Americans were dealing with pain in their bodies.
15: That's just astounding.
16: But now that number's doubled to an estimated 86 million American adults. And that's why I'm here today. I really want to talk to you about this epidemic.
15: Well, what kind of pain are we talking about here?
16: All the itises, rheumatoid and osteoarthritis. Mm-hmm. We got the bursitis, the tendonitis. We have fibromyalgia, neck pain and low back pain, mm-hmm. hip pain, knee pain, joint pain. And of course, we have injuries, you know, mm-hmm. and we have the mm-hmm. weekend warrior type things too. Mm-hmm. And actually, Chris, there's over 100 different types of pain syndromes. But the real issue, Chris, is we're failing to get to the root cause of the pain.
15: What's causing this pain epidemic out there? I mean, what is going on?
16: It's just the day that we live in right now. We have more stress than ever before.
15: Yeah,
16: and
15: exactly.
16: That causes pain syndromes ultimately. But I can tell you that there is a real natural solution that can help you get to the root cause of that pain.
15: Mm-hmm.
16: I created my glucosamine cream to take that cream, apply it exactly to where it hurts, mm-hmm. rub it in. It goes in instantly. Because I wanted to give targeted relief immediately.
15: Okay,
16: so,
15: all right.
16: If you're in pain, you want relief now.
15: Exactly. Well, how fast does your formula work?
16: Within 15 minutes.
15: Really?
16: 15 minutes. It's worked for me, my family, and hundreds of thousands of other people.
15: Now, for someone that may be interested in considering your glucosamine cream, I mean, what can it really do for you?
16: Okay, first of all, in 15 minutes, you're going to see reduced pain.
15: Okay.
16: And it's going to help your body to lower inflammation. And with the inflammation lowered, you're mm-hmm. going to repair and rebuild your joints. That's going to, in turn, restore flexibility and mobility. You'll see daily you'll begin to regain your life. You're going to play with your children and grandchildren again. You can get on the floor and get back up off the floor. You can exercise.
15: Right.
16: You can lose weight.
15: Right.
16: You're going to get around with more ease and comfort. And sleep, very importantly, if you can start to sleep again, because I know from personal experience that if you're in pain, you can't sleep. And mm-hmm. that's very important mm-hmm. when it comes to repairing, regenerating, and reclaiming your life.
15: And people out there are using your formula and getting these benefits?
16: Absolutely. Absolutely, they are, Chris. I hear it every single day. As a matter of fact, I have a few emails and letters that I brought with me if you have a moment to hear a couple
17: of
16: them.
17: Sure.
16: This is one from Henry from Ohio. He says, I've been suffering from rheumatoid arthritis for many, many years. I'm 77 years old. I've been using Celebrex and Vioxx and other medications, but never had favorable results. I decided to order your glucosamine cream and have been very pleased with the results. I am now pain-free, for which I thank you. I also have an email quickly from Florence from Hollywood who wrote, it's a miracle. I'm back to working in my yard and riding my bike thanks to you. So those are just little things that I've gotten, but there are hundreds to back those up. So there is a natural way to do this, and through the course of the show, we're going to give the listeners some real help.
17: Folks, I want to take a moment here to let you listeners know that if you want to try Dr. Jammet's Extra Strength Glucosamine Pain Relief Formula, there's a special toll-free number to call. 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Okay, well, if you're just joining us, we've been talking with Dr. Jammet McCarroll. She's a natural health expert. She's also an expert in dealing with pain, pain relief. But we've been talking about how pain has a devastating effect on our overall health, and now how her glucosamine cream, this is a natural solution, is a way to really get to the, the root cause.
16: That's right.
17: Of pain in the body. Before we get into that, Dr. Jammet, I'm going to ask you, I know this is hard for you because this is emotional, but I think it's important for people to understand how you got to where you are today or why, what's driving you. And if you could share that story, I'd sure appreciate it.
16: Well, it was birthed out of a lot of personal pain and pain that my husband had years ago. He had severe osteoarthritis throughout his body. At the same time, I had fibromyalgia.
17: Right.
16: So I was really on a quest to find something all natural to help him have a better quality of life and for myself as well. I mean, I had to function and raise three children during that time.
17: Well, let's talk a little bit about what's in your glucosamine cream.
16: Well, I did a lot of research on glucosamine. I knew how good it was. So I came across the fact that emu oil is a powerful natural anti-inflammatory and can carry most any ingredient right through your skin and deliver relief to your area of pain.
17: Okay.
16: So I took emu oil and glucosamine. I used boswellia, which is an Indian herb that's an anti-inflammatory.
17: Okay.
16: Bromelain, that's an enzyme known to be an anti-inflammatory.
17: Okay.
16: MSM, a natural organic sulfur, that is also just as important as glucosamine in rebuilding and repairing our joints.
17: Yep.
16: And so I put that all together in a cream that actually has no odor. It's greaseless. It doesn't freeze the pain. It doesn't burn the pain. It doesn't irritate your skin. Goes in 15 minutes later, you have relief. So that's why I'm here, to share what I know and share what I have.
17: Right.
16: Because it
17: works. And I have this here, by the way, folks. Glucosamine cream. It comes in a plastic dispenser that has a pump top on it.
16: It's a pump and it's metered. You'll need 1 to 2 pumps depending on the area of pain, of inflammation. Right. But sanitary, you know, no contamination. So you don't have to worry about it becoming rancid.
17: Okay. Now, in terms of this getting into your body then, you're talking about a couple things right here. Not only relieving the pain, but also
16: rebuilding.
17: The rebuilding part. So how does that work?
16: Once you apply the cream to that area that you're going to target, you get the inflammation to go down and the body heals itself. The body heals itself provided you give it the raw materials it needs. I'm giving you what you need for your body to take over and do the job it was meant to do, and that's heal.
17: Okay. And this is safe. You have nothing that you have to worry about here?
16: You don't have to worry about a thing. If you're taking drugs for pain, it won't conflict with that at all. None of these ingredients
17: do. Ask that. Okay. So what is then a realistic expectation? If somebody calls today and wants to try your glucosamine cream, what would you tell them?
16: I would say within the first 15 minutes, you're going to notice that your pain is greatly reduced or even eliminated.
17: Okay.
16: And then over time, you're going to rebuild and repair your joints with that inflammation being taken down. That's going to restore flexibility and mobility and sleep. I mean, if you can sleep again, that's where our bodies get all of our recuperative, regenerative ability to heal. And then with that being taken care of, all the things that you love to do, you can start doing again, traveling, exercising, so you can lose weight,
17: right.
16: You can socialize with family and friends, you can be the life of the party.
17: Yeah, pain really changes who you are because of all of these other things. Can't do, or it's very difficult to deal with in terms of living a normal life
16: Well, you're right. You can't live a normal life anymore.
17: Right.
16: Your life has changed forever until you get this thing taken care of, and you can.
17: Yeah. And you've got people out there that are already getting great results, right?
16: I brought some more emails and letters if you'd like to hear them.
17: Sure.
16: Okay. Let's see. Chris, here's one from Beverly from California. I would love for you to know how happy I am with your product. My feet and legs are usually in pain from being overweight and on my feet all day. At night, I can hardly get to sleep from the pain. I discovered by applying glucosamine to the painful areas, I'm able to get a good night's sleep. Thank you so much for making this possible. Here's one more, Chris, from Darlene from Pittsburgh, Pennsylvania. It's a miracle in a tube that truly does take away the pain. It works as nothing else I've ever tried. It worked quickly and eliminated all of the pain.
17: Are these kinds of responses unusual?
16: No.
17: Really?
16: They're the usual.
17: Really?
16: They're the usual. I mean, I must say that it does my heart good to hear these things because I know what it's like to suffer and I know what it's like to get relief. And every time, you know, I get one of these emails or these letters, it just confirms it. Hundreds of thousands of people have used my cream with great results.
17: That's great. Mm-hmm. All right, folks, I want to take a moment here to let you listeners know that if you want to try Dr. Janet's Extra Strength Glucosamine Pain Relief Formula, there's a special toll-free number to call. 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And remember, you have absolutely nothing to lose here because Dr. Janet's extra strength glucosamine pain relief formula is guaranteed to be safe and effective or your money back. 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And I'll give that to you again. 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So what do you think, folks? This is pretty interesting, isn't it? You know, pain obviously is something that is a huge epidemic in this country. I don't think there's many of us, or any of us for that matter, that has not experienced pain from time to time, or maybe it's more serious, more chronic. And looking for a real solution here, understanding that perhaps the pharmaceutical approach is now we know is not the best approach at this point because there are so many side effects associated with these drugs out there.
16: That's right.
17: But looking at it from a natural standpoint, and Dr. Janet's glucosamine cream maybe makes some sense here. I mean, this is again putting back into your body. We do seem to discover time and time again that when you give your body what it needs, it knows what to do with it.
16: It
17: knows how to fix the problem. It's only if it doesn't get those things
16: right. That
17: you continue to have the problem. And again, we've been talking about Dr. Janet's glucosamine cream, and this is a number of ingredients that you put together.
16: Right.
17: And is this good for any type of pain?
16: If you have pain of any kind, it's going to make a difference. I mean, I don't care how extreme it is and how minimal it is. It's going to give you relief. Now, if it's more extreme, of course, it may take a little longer. Mm-hmm. If you can take your pain from a 10 to a 5 and on down the line with continued use, well, I'm telling you, that's very doable.
17: Yeah.
16: So this is really exciting to be able to share this with you.
17: Yeah. Again, I think one of the things that is important for people to understand, because it's very unique, this is a cream.
16: Yes.
17: This is not a supplement. Yeah,
16: no.
17: There are lots of supplements out there.
16: Uh-huh.
17: And what do you tell someone that comes into your office and says, well, Dr. Janet, you know, I've tried this, I've tried that, I've tried this, I've tried all of these things, and it did not work. So therefore, the natural approach doesn't work.
16: First of all, for glucosamine or MSM, for that matter, it takes 90 days for them to notice something, if in fact they're going to notice anything, because they may not be breaking down and absorbing and utilizing if you're taking it orally.
17: Mm-hmm.
16: And after 3 months, people give up. People in pain, they want relief and they want it now.
17: Right.
16: And that's why I developed this cream. Again, 15 minutes, and I am telling you, you'll notice that it's going to the good.
17: Mm-hmm.
16: And so I just give you a challenge, you know, try it. You have nothing to lose.
17: Okay, again, we're talking about Dr. Janet's glucosamine cream here. And Dr. Janet, I mean, somebody calls today, gets your cream, and tries it. What should they expect, realistically?
16: Within the first 15 minutes, as you use the cream, you'll notice the pain diminishes. And just as slowly as you got out of life, you'll start to see yourself come back into life, and you'll see you'll want to call people again. You'll want to talk on the phone. You know, you'll want to go see your neighbors. You'll want to go take your kids to the park. You'll want to walk your dog again.
17: Yeah.
16: You'll want to do all these things.
17: I think it's just simple things. You'll wash the car.
16: The things other people take for granted.
17: Right, right.
16: You'll be able to do.
17: Right. But on the other hand, people want to know that this is not just you saying this. They want to know that other people out there have been in their situations and have gotten results.
16: Well, I have letters and emails from people all over the country. Does my heart good, you know, to hear back. I have an email from Kay from New York. She says, I have arthritis in too many places and recently broke my right wrist. All these aches and pains are lessened within a few minutes of using the glucosamine cream. Your dispenser is easy to use and was especially appreciated when my wrist wasn't working very well. I will not be without this product. Here's one more. I've lost the pain in my knees and I can walk without any problems, climb stairs, sleep at night without pain. I'm so glad I heard about the cream. It makes me want to wake up in the morning. And that's exactly what we were just talking
17: about.
16: That's
17: interesting. Makes me want to wake up in the morning.
16: You see what I mean?
17: All right, folks, I do want to take a moment here to let you know that if you want to try Dr. Janet's Extra Strength Glucosamine Pain Relief Formula, there's a special toll-free number you can call right now. 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Okay, well, this has been really, really enlightening. We've been talking about pain, which unfortunately is a difficult subject for so many people. And we've been talking about Dr. Janet's glucosamine cream, which contains proven pain-fighting ingredients that not only help to reduce or even eliminate your pain, but also help to rebuild. And
16: that's,
17: I think,
16: right.
17: That's so important. There is an opportunity here to get on a path back to ultimate health.
16: You know, with pain, you have this what if thinking. What if this isn't going to get better? Am I going to wind up in a wheelchair?
17: Yeah.
16: What do I have? Is this terminal? Is this going to take me out? What's going to happen to my family?
17: Right.
16: What's going to happen to my job? So this is what America is going through. And the stress only perpetuates the pain syndrome.
17: Mm-hmm.
16: And so I'm here to tell you that help is on its way. It's time to take charge, be proactive, pick up the phone and try this.
17: So your glucosamine cream is all natural.
16: All natural.
17: And you just rub this right in the area
16: of
17: pain.
16: Put it right where it hurts.
17: Doesn't stink.
16: No
17: smell. Doesn't, and it's
16: not greasy. Won't ruin your clothes.
17: And this is safe. You don't have to worry about interactions.
16: No,
17: nothing
16: not
17: to be
16: at
17: concerned
16: all.
17: About there. I meant to ask you: is this something that you can continue to use, or should continue to use after you know? Let's say that you don't have pain anymore, but
16: keep
17: you still
16: replenishing.
17: If it happened once,
16: it can happen again.
17: Yeah.
16: So you want to keep replenishing all those building blocks that help us remain flexible.
17: Right.
16: So
17: right.
16: There you have it. It works. It works. I'm living proof. So.
17: And what should you notice when you start using it?
16: More flexibility, less pain. You'll have more mobility. You're going to sleep better.
17: Mm-hmm.
16: You're going to get back into life.
17: Mm-hmm.
16: You know, it's funny. I have people tell me the first and second day they use it. They go, you know, I have a feeling for the first time that my well-being's returning.
17: Mm-hmm.
16: I'm going to be all right.
17: Yeah. And there are literally thousands of people that have benefited already.
16: Absolutely. We know that for a fact. The letters don't stop coming in. So
17: well, can you share a few more with us?
16: Sure. Let's see. I brought some more with me here. We've got Pam from Douglasville, Georgia. She says, my finger swelled and my doctor said it was carpal tunnel syndrome and I couldn't get any relief. So I rubbed a glucosamine cream on my fingers and hand and the pain was instantly gone. I keep this by my bed, in my purse, and at my workstation. Thank you, Dr. Janet. And Agnes sent this letter. I knit for hours at a time. It takes all the oil from my skin and my hands were so bad that they were cracked, bleeding, and very itchy. Plus, my hands hurt a lot, too, sometimes waking me up at night. I would use your glucosamine cream on my hands, and I'd have to tell you that it's better than any hand cream or lotions. Plus, the aching and pain have faded, and my hands have never been so smooth. Emu oil also is an incredible skin conditioner. So that's a side benefit, too.
17: Yeah.
16: So, yeah, there's just all kinds of things as the testimonies keep pouring in. Yeah. So.
17: Well, Dr. Jana, unfortunately, we're about out of time here. Any final words of encouragement you want to leave with our listeners today?
16: Yes, absolutely, Chris. You know, pain, it can be your friend because it alerts you to take action. But pain becomes your enemy when you fail to take action. And that's what the show is all about. I want to encourage you to become proactive and go to the root cause of your pain. Mm-hmm. And I've offered you a real proven solution that's helped hundreds of thousands of people just like you across America over the past 10 years find relief. Now you can be one of them. 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And remember this, it works, it works, it works.
17: Well, Dr. Jana, I think that's great advice and a great appeal for people to try it and see how well it works for themselves. All right, folks. 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And be sure to join us again next week for another great show. I'm Chris McKay. 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
6: Welcome to Weekend Magazine. I'm Paula Maes. We're here today to talk to some very special people, people that have been a part of my life for almost 30 years when I was with the broadcasters. And we started a recruitment outreach, and it's the New Mexico Guard. And we have General Aguilar. I want to make sure I get the title right because I'm never quite sure on the ranks. And I had to get a shirt from New York, from my son who's in New York, to give me to make sure I got your title right, General Aguilar.
8: Yeah, so the rank's Major General, but typically, as I think your son explained is if you say General, or you call me Miguel, you call me whatever you'd like. I'm just glad to be here.
6: So I can call you Miguel?
8: You can, absolutely.
6: Aguilar, like that too, because we like to call him Baker, or Gonzalez, or Aragon, all of them, you know? We are going to talk today about some programs that you have that I know are dear to the Guard, and that's Youth Challenge, Job Challenge, and a summer program. But before we talk about that, I really want to talk about the Guard itself. A lot of people in New Mexico hear about the Guard. You were deployed to, you're deployed all over. But one of the main jobs you do is working with the state of New Mexico and working for the citizens of New Mexico. So can we talk a little bit, tell little people about who the Guard is first?
8: Sure. So the Guard, the Guard is unique amongst all of the Department of Defense or the Department of War. And that is that, you know, one, it's been around longer than the country, right? So since early in the 1600s, we've had a force that's been willing to volunteer and come and help its community whenever it was necessary. And so the foundation of the Guard has been around as long as the country. What makes the Guard unique is that they fall under the control of the governor most of the time. And so when you see the Guard responding to, you know, emergencies, the types of things that we've done in New Mexico over the last, really over, you know, since we've existed, but you've seen it a lot since COVID, Hermit's Peak, Half Canyon, you know, the Salt and South Fork fires, that Guard works for the governor. And it's the only part of the military forces that always is under the governor's control unless we're activated. And so we have two missions. One is at the state level, where we train and prepare to keep some level of readiness in case the president needs us overseas. But we also are a force available to the governor at any moment. And so that second state piece is the one that you're talking about. And so the Guard is, you know, during COVID, we responded all over. We gave shots. We helped, you know, do security. We were out on the Navajo Nation helping President Nez at the time hand out, you know, food and water to the folks who couldn't get in to do shopping. In the Hermit's Peak Half Canyon, we were out doing security, filling sandbags, those things. And then most recently, Salt and South Fork, where we responded, heavy engineer work. So every time there was a flood and there was debris out on the roadways, we're out helping the Department of Transportation and the city of Rio Doso clean up. We've done swift water rescue. So if you look at October 18 months ago, that large, massive flooding that happened in Chavez County, we were fortunate to have the Guard there on a drill weekend and our trained swift water rescue folks there drilling. And so they were drilling in the morning. That evening, they were out in the middle of Chavez County rescuing people from really heavy water. And so that's the Guard, and it's unique that way. So when something bad happens in your community, we're that resource that the governor can reach out to assist. And more, as we've seen the climate change in New Mexico and more emergencies happening with greater frequency, the Guard is more prepared to respond at a moment's notice to go out and help the community whenever they need it.
6: And one thing, I know we're here to talk about the challenges, but I wanted to just mention that the Guard was very active in Albuquerque when we have all of this crime and going, and you stepped in, and it wasn't divisive at all. The community welcomed you, and you really did a lot with that.
8: Yeah, it was a great opportunity to come out and help the Albuquerque Police Department. You know, try to cope with it, with a problem that, you know, the city's been struggling with. And so, our soldiers trained for a few months. They went out and assisted the Albuquerque Police Department. And, you know, the number of arrests, the spotlight that we shined on crime, and how the criminal justice system has a hard time dealing with the vast amount, I think, was incredibly important. It informed, I think, some of the legislative session this year and some of the changes to laws, especially harm to self or others. And we're also still in Espanola, Rio Riva County, helping the city of Espanola and the tribal communities surrounding Espanola, and doing fantastic work there as well. And so, you know, the Guard is always postured to do whatever it needs to do and become whatever it needs to become in order to help the community be safer. And so we were glad to do it. Our soldiers and airmen absolutely enjoyed the mission. And we I think we recruited a few police officers out of it, just like when we did substitute teaching back during COVID. We recruited a few teachers out of it, too. So, you know, I think it... you know, I don't know what the long-term effects are of improvement in the Albuquerque area, but certainly, you know, it was a positive time, and we worked, you know, very well with the Albuquerque Police Department and the community.
6: I know we're here. I have one more plug I want to make for you, and this comes back to my old days when I worked with you in the beginning. It's just getting people to realize that the Guard can be a career, it can be a weekend thing, it can be whatever you want it to be. You're helping the state, and you're helping, and you're growing yourself as well. And just to think about the Guard as a career opportunity.
8: Absolutely. So we have a lot of full-time folks. I was a traditional Guardsman. I mean, I spent 20 years as a state police officer, and then did the National Guard thing. Maybe not quite just a weekend a month and 2 weeks a year, but I did it on a part-time basis. I think that the success that I've had as a police officer and in my military career is because I did both. But I think that, you know, one of the things that a lot of our youth doesn't understand about the Guard now is that, you know, we are a great opportunity. So if you're a New Mexican who doesn't want to leave your community because you have family and you enjoy living where you live, you can still serve. And what I believe a lot of youth are looking for is an opportunity to make a difference in their community and in the world that they're living in. The Guard is a great opportunity to be available to the community when they need you, and for you to still live, you know, a career or have a career, live in the community that you want to live in. You don't have to leave your family. You don't have to worry about you moving around all over the world. But you can still serve and make a difference. And the Guard is uniquely postured for that.
6: And you can go to your website. And that just go to the Guard.
8: I believe it's goguard.com is the website. I should be more prepared for this.
6: I know, and I should be after all those years working with that.
8: But if in today's environment, if you Google it, or more importantly, ask Gemini or ChatGPT, it'll give you the website and lots of great information.
6: So you said about people that don't want to leave New Mexico. Where are you from? Northern New Mexico?
8: No, I grew up in Dexter, New Mexico, which is in southeast New Mexico.
6: Well, like we say in Northern New Mexico, we were born here all our lives. Born here all our lives. So some of us, we love our state. Okay, now you have sidetracked me on tangents and other ways. And what we're here to talk about is the youth challenge and the youth job challenge and all that. So tell me a little.

0: youth that the traditional educational environment doesn't work for. We used to say at risk, but I think it's more than that. And we, especially since COVID, we've learned that some youth just don't fit into the educational environment. And so for those who have fallen behind, or more importantly, have dropped out of school, it's an opportunity to go through an intense 22-week, you know, paramilitary type program, so military structure, to either get your what we call a high set, which is a GED equivalent, to finish your high school equivalency, to be in an environment that provides structure and discipline. So lots of physical fitness, you know, waking up early, going to bed, you know, at night, always in a structured environment, residential in Roswell, and it provides a, I think, is one of the great opportunities for a youth that feels off track to get back on track. And so we've had graduates of this program for 25 years from all over the state. We start our next program around the 19th of July. And we're always looking for more kids to jump in. So we have the ability to graduate about 100 every cycle. We do two cycles a year. We usually take in a little more than 100 because some find the environment is a little intense and then they don't make it through the program. But we are not at capacity, and we haven't ever been. And so, you know, for parents, grandparents that are out there, for kids that are looking for a different environment as they grow up, this is a great opportunity. We'll take kids up to 15 and a half.
1: 15 is the max.
0: 15 and a half is the beginning. I'm sorry.
1: The beginning?
0: You have to be 15 and a half all the way through 18. Depending on which programs they track for. So we will, many of them will come in and they'll join the military. Not a lot, but about 10% out of every class will join the military. And then we're looking at different programs that track for outside, you know, success outside the program once graduation. And so we've built a great partnership with New Mexico Military Institute for kids who want to continue in a resident type environment. The structure is good for them, for them to either go to New Mexico Military Institute and finish their high school diploma, or go into the junior college if they're at that point. And then the other mechanism that we have, or the other track that we have, is to go to our job challenge program, which is just finishing its first year, and that becomes more vocational trades based.
1: Now, back to the youth challenge just for a minute. So if you have a teacher who may see a child that's going to fall off the edge, or they're not going to make it, they can go to they can be referred by that too, right?
0: They can. And so, you know, we look for, we've got recruiters, just like we have to get people in the Guard. We've got recruiters for our youth challenge program.
1: Who are these recruiters? Are they Guard recruiters?
0: They work for us. So okay. The program, the youth challenge program is funded by the Department of Defense, the Department of War. They pay 75% of the expense. It's a great opportunity for New Mexico, since the bulk of the cost comes from federal money. The state funds the other 25%. And so all of the employees that run the program work for me under the Department of Military Affairs. So the recruiters will go out and talk to schools, juvenile probation, out in the community, looking for opportunities. We'll do some advertisement as well. But that's how we get most. And so, yes, if there's a teacher who either has someone who's, you know, who they know is dropping out, or has told them they're dropping out, we welcome the referral. In fact, we're trying to figure out, especially in Bernalillo County, how we get better referrals, since we know there's a, you know, the graduation rates have gotten better at APS, no doubt, but there's still a lot of kids out on the street right now who have dropped out of high school, and this is the best opportunity, I believe, for them to get back on track. And so either to get back into high school and finish, if that's what they want to do, or to get their high school equivalency and then start off with whatever it is, whatever pathway they want to use to, like, a great career. And we have, you know, quite a few of them.
1: Nice. So, okay, so when they finish with this program, they can go on to jobs, and that's where your job program comes into.
0: Yeah, so the job challenge program is another, it's a multi-week program residential that we run here out of Albuquerque. So it's on the Expo New Mexico campus. Dan Morning and his staff is...
1: They

0: Get cotton candy or
1: anything? No cotton candy.
0: I just wanted to make sure,
1: No breakfast in bed.
0: No fried bread, no nothing.
1: It's still challenging. Not as intense as our youth challenge program is. But we took a space at Expo that Dan gave us. We did an $8 million remodel.
0: Wow.
1: And so we're based out of there. Lots of partnership with some of the local unions, with CNM. And so the intent of job is to put a kid in a specific track. And so pipe fitting, engineer, electrical, HVAC, whatever it is. And TLC,
0: so is it
1: by
0: more
1: the way.
0: Trade jobs?
1: It can be trades. It doesn't have to be. Yeah, and okay. So as the program develops and we get more kids in the program, we can start to look at how we create different tracks for them. But pipe fitting and welding, those have been popular. Automotive is popular, and the National the New Mexico Dealers Association has been a fantastic partner in trying to figure out how we get the right training so that make them marketable to the dealerships to continue on. But the intent is to get that first piece of a particular trade training, and then get them on a job itself. And so, if you go through pipe fitting, the union does some of the training for us, and then we hook them up with an employer, and then they're off into their career. And so
0: what's the age on this one?
1: So those, you've got to be around 18. And so and here's the other caveat to it. You have to graduate from our youth challenge program first.
0: Oh, okay.
1: So that's the recruiting pool, is you go through youth challenge, and then anyone who's graduated who's in the right age for the track that they want to do. So if you're going to go into a union internship, you've got to be 18. So if you want to go into pipe fitting with the union and you graduate from youth challenge at 17, we've got to hold for a little while till you get to the right age so that we can fit you in, because you got to be part of the union. And so each one is a little complicated, but the intent is you do the training and we put you in a job. You're making money.
0: So you're guaranteed a job if you go through this job challenge.
1: Well, so on some of them, right? So the union will place them with an employer. We've had 100% placement with the kids.
0: Wow.
1: Unless they don't want to work where the job is, right? So we'll have maybe somebody from, Las Cruces who comes through the program, and the opportunities are in Albuquerque. Well, we've got to figure out, do you want to live in Albuquerque or not? And if you don't accept the job, then you can go back and continue looking for something there. So one of the things that we're working through right now is we're finding with graduates of really both programs, but jobs specifically, is we get you trained, we get you a job opportunity, but you have to do, you have to have a car. You have to have a deposit on an apartment or a house in order for you to live, right? And so we're working through creating a foundation right now in how do we provide the support in those first few months that a graduate has, because the last thing we want to do is have them graduate from a program, have the opportunity sitting right in front of them, but you don't have anywhere to live. Or you don't have the ability to drive to work. And so we're trying to create a nonprofit that can raise money to provide the support mechanism to be able to get them from graduation into solid housing, into reliable transportation, and then the job will be there. And so it's really trying to figure out that last piece. But the job challenge program has tremendous, tremendous potential as we grow to create the job in the workforce that this state desperately needs. And so we've got employers who are all over. Like, we talked to TLC Plumbing, and they're jumping at the chance to try to get at disciplined kids who demonstrated it through success in both programs, who have the aptitude as become model employees, and they're participating in it. And so I think that's the opportunity that we want for our kids, right, is how do we provide structure all around them? This program provides a piece of it. Our business partners are lining up. Like I said, the New Mexico Dealers Association and all these dealership owners are excited about getting automotive mechanics on board. TLC Plumbing and the pipe fitter, or the unions, are excited about getting folks in the trades. Our certified nursing assistant program has been one of the more popular programs. It's a little longer. It goes closer to 20 weeks, but it's been a fantastic program, and the kids who are graduating from it are getting placed in jobs as well.
0: Now, this is the first year of the job placement?
1: Yeah, so we started it in July. July of last year.
0: I guess not July of this year, right?
1: The intent is to run through two cycles a year. And so we've gone through one complete cycle, and then we're in the middle of our second cycle. Because of the way we've structured, some of the kids in our second cycle already graduated. I mean, they've already done the training, and so there's no point in keeping them. Let's get them in the job, in the marketplace, and get them working. And then some are still continuing on, and they'll graduate here like the second week in May.
0: Now, this program, the job one here, is in Albuquerque.
1: It's in Albuquerque.
0: So if you're living in Espanola or Taos or Dexter, mm-hmm. how... Do they have to have a place to live on their own? Do they have to have a relative?
1: Yeah, that's the challenge, right? Is if they want to go back to the community where they live.
0: No, I mean for the actual training in the school.
1: Oh, no, we take care of it all.
0: Oh, you take care of it.
1: It's all resident. So that was the reason for the $8 million renovation.
0: Okay, that's fine. Because they're living at the... Okay.
1: If you were ever in 4-H and you came to the state fair, you stayed in those housing. Yeah, well... The housing doesn't look quite the same, or at least for half of it now after the remodel. It's fantastic.
0: So that's where they're living, okay.
1: So they live there. The challenge becomes when they graduate from the program, how do we get them in housing, reliable housing?
0: But they don't have to worry while they're in this training. They have housing and...
1: It's. By the way, I didn't mention this. It's free. All of it is free at no cost.
0: To go back now and become a pipe fitter? Maybe
1: a little challenging getting up and down.
0: It's called a job challenge.
1: Yeah. So job challenge, youth challenge, all free to the parents and the kids that attend it.
0: So that's a wonderful program. And so what kind of placement rate did you get with that first? How many kids did you have in it?
1: So the first cycle, I believe we graduated something like 10 or 12. All of them had jobs.
0: Oh, nice.
1: We started, I think we're going to end up graduating closer to about 18 out of this program. We have the capacity to do 50. The challenge becomes getting...
0: them into the youth challenge and then over.
1: Yeah, well, not only that, but it's getting them, getting the cadre and staff to be able to do all of the various pathways to watch over them with the budgeting that we have. And so we've been... deliberate about looking at which pathways we offer that most kids want to do and making sure we have enough staff. So they're 100% supervised, 24 hours a day. There's a member of our staff that are there with them. Even when they're sleeping, there's somebody there. And so we've got to make sure that we don't create a structure that we can't support.
0: That's amazing. I mean, that's really amazing that you come out of it. And it's all free. So you have your living. You don't have to worry about any of that.
1: I got to tell you, it's an incredible opportunity for our youth. These programs, they make me feel good about what we do. I mean, I love what we do in support of the nation when we have an emergency. But this is changing lives like one kid at a time. I mean, we're doing an intervention. We're getting the kid back on track. We are building self-esteem. We're building confidence. The meals that they get are good meals. They do physical fitness. It's all of those things that make a solid, holistic person who's ready to go out and tackle the world. We provide all of that structure around them. And so, when you get to a job, then the next piece is, how do we train you so that you can work in the field that you wanted to work in and go off for the rest of your life and have a great life? And that's, I love this program.
0: Does every state do this?
1: Not every state. There are a lot of them. And so if you look at the Southwest, so Colorado doesn't have a program. Arizona doesn't have a program. Texas has one. It's in Houston.
0: Will you take kids from those states?
1: We do. So we'll get some from the fringes of Colorado and Arizona. It's not the majority of what we have, but we do get some referrals across. The intent, especially with job, is to be regional because there's only a few job programs in the entire country. And so... Oklahoma has a youth challenge program, and they don't have a job challenge program. And so we want to be able to open to bring people from other parts, other states, if it makes sense. And I think the beauty for New Mexico is, if we bring kids from other states and they train and job and we get them jobs, well, we're not going to get them jobs in Oklahoma, but we'll get them jobs in Albuquerque.
0: Yeah.
1: And so it's an opportunity to recruit some young talent and bring up the workforce that I think the state desperately needs.
0: We almost out of time, and I know the most important one is the summer program you have, and that's mid schoolers. And mid schoolers are hard.
1: It is, and mid school is the point where you want to make an intervention.
0: Right.
1: And so, about 2 years ago, almost three now, the governor came to me and said, "Hey, I want you to create this program. We want to do an intervention." For kids. We thought middle school, high school. We settled on middle school. And what came from it is Summer Challenge. And it's designed along the premise of Youth Challenge. But it's not resident. And so in several middle schools, we've been doing Jimmy Carter. We'll go into our third year this summer. Last year, we added Wilson and Van Buren. We're combining those two for one program this summer, and we're adding another school, Kennedy Middle School, and then we're extending out because the intent was always how do we get this kind of opportunity statewide. So we're going to Roswell to do a little more rural this year, so Roswell and Dexter, and then we're going into Espanola as well. And so what this program does is 6 weeks, about 6 to 7 hours a day. We do some reading intervention. We do some academic intervention, but the intent isn't necessarily to increase education, although we are. The intent is to create an environment that excites kids about education and builds confidence and resiliency to be able to live in the environment that kids have to live in today. And so we do hard things, rappelling, rock climbing, mountain biking. What we ask our kids is to challenge themselves once a week with things that scare them. And, you know, you and I know when you do those things, the confidence that it builds from doing something that you didn't think you could do pays for itself, right? And so that's that six-week summer program. We will begin in the first week of June at all of those sites. Not all of them are full, and we haven't hit capacity. We're structured for about 50 at each site. Certainly, we advertise in those middle schools, but in the Albuquerque area, we'll take anybody who can get their kids there. Generally, we'll take them because we don't fill up.
0: Now, how do you get involved in that mid-school program? Does it have to be referred by a teacher or...
1: No, the parents just need to sign up. So the kids that go to those middle schools will get flyers to their family, and they... All they need to do is sign up, again, free, no cost, and then show up. The big thing that we ask for is the most commitment as we can get out of those 6 weeks, because every day matters, which we know is challenging for parents because it's summer. That's when you tend to take vacations. But the more we can get them there and we can break through what academics call the summer gap with kids, I think is incredibly important. And we've seen greater attendance, kids that are becoming leaders. We've seen increases in math and reading proficiency for sure. But the biggest thing is kids are coming to school.
0: That's what they
1: are. And you can't learn if you're not in school. And we've made tremendous strides with the kids who participate in that
0: now
1: program.
0: Is this like 6th, 7th, and 8th, or is it just...
1: 6th, 7th, 8th. And we'll play with the numbers a little bit. So if you got a 5th grader who's going into middle school... And they want to come to the program, they can. If you've got an 8th grader who's now going to go into high school and they want to come to the program, they can. In Jimmy Carter, we're in our third year. We probably will have some kids. This will be their third summer. And so it's not just about the summer and the guard walks away. We're engaged in every one of those middle schools year-round because I think that's the type of engagement that builds opportunities for more mentorship with kids.
0: Born here all your life. you know, you're going to, the governors, whoever, the governor gets to appoint your position, correct?
1: Mm-hmm.
0: So you may be coming at the end or depending what happens. I loved a quote I heard one time that completely encompasses this. You are training and working with the children of the world that you and I are never going to see.
1: Correct.
0: And we can only help them to do that. And as people always tell you, I know, thank you for your service. But more than that, thank you for working on this, because this is the really important stuff. Because without kids and people in our future, what do we have?
1: Yeah, no doubt. Thanks for having me on. I think that ultimately, any of us who are successful can point to people who have helped influence at some point in our lives. And we hope that this program is for those
0: kids. It's like Maya Angelou's quote, people will never remember what you said to them. People will never remember what you did to them, but they will always remember how you made them feel. And you're empowering people in making that. Well, thank you for being with us today, and thank you for listening. And as I end all of my shows, just remember to be kind to someone today. Just be kind, and you'll make all the difference in the world. And thank you for joining us, and we'll be back next week.
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3: From ABC News, I'm Dave Packer. With the Strait of Hormuz still blocked, President Trump announcing a new plan to help guide cargo ships to safety as long as they're not linked to countries in the war. ABC's Tom Sophie Borich.
4: The British Navy's monitoring group recorded more than 40 incidents of vessels attacked, damaged, or turned back in or near the Strait of Hormuz since the war began, and says 20,000 seafarers are trapped on ships which can't sail out. President Trump saying in his post, many of the ships are running low on food, and suggesting Iran and the US will both be part of the new, quote, humanitarian gesture to let the ships sail free.
3: Reaction from a top Iranian official saying in part, any U.S. intervention in the new maritime regime in the Strait of Hormuz will be considered a violation of the ceasefire. The Iran war and rising prices taking a toll on President Trump's poll numbers. ABC senior White House correspondent Selena Wang with the latest ABC News Washington Post Ipsos poll.
5: New polling shows two-thirds of Americans say the country is headed in the wrong direction. President Trump's disapproval rating hitting a record 62%, and the president underwater on every issue tested. Cost of living, inflation, the war with Iran, and the economy.
3: Democrats don't fare much better except on health care and education. Disappearing along with Spirit Airlines, downward pressure on airfares in a number of regions. Serum Analytics finding every time Spirit was in a market, it helped bring fares lower by about 14%. More from travel expert Katie Nestro with the Going app.
6: Unfortunately, the sort of forecast ahead is looking like for these specific markets where other low-cost carriers can't fill the gaps, we're looking at higher fares in an already turbulent time.
3: A statement from his spokesman says that 81-year-old former New York Mayor Rudy Giuliani is hospitalized in a Florida hospital in critical but stable condition. It is unclear what happened. 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
8: 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Learn more about BRICS, industry leaders, and their market predictions for the future, along with what you might expect to see in terms of precious metal performance in the weeks and months ahead. Message and data rates may apply.
3: Immigration advocates in the Bay Area say applying for asylum there just became more difficult. San Francisco's immigration court closing on Friday. The government moving immigration judges in the city to nearby Concord, California. Bill Hing, professor of law at the University of San Francisco.
9: They wanted to get rid of immigration judges that were fair when it came to asylum cases.
3: The Department of Justice also firing at least 20 of the 22 immigration judges at the court in recent months. The president of Cornell University facing backlash after an incident caught on camera Thursday night. Video posted on the university website circulating online shows Michael Kotlikoff backing up his SUV in a campus parking lot amid a group of students. Both sides differ as to what happened. ABC's Raina Roy.
10: They claim as they were trying to talk to him, he just started reversing into them. In a statement, Kotlikoff disputed that, saying the group banged on the windows, blocked his path, and shouted. He says he waited until there was space before he slowly maneuvered out of the parking lot. Students